0: forms, a court in New Mexico ordering Meta to pay $567 million. For the first time, scientists have used AI to create viruses that don't exist in nature. Researchers were able to train an AI model to predict sequences of DNA, kind of like the way ChatGPT predicts the next word in a sentence. When they assembled the virus, it was able to infect cells in the laboratory. The paper published today in the journal Science, raising hope for scientists looking to treat genetic diseases and to outsmart antibiotic-resistant infections, but it also raises the possibility rogue researchers might engineer a bioweapon. This report says this research did not use data on viruses that could infect people, animals, or plants. The FAA can't say why systems went down at Minneapolis air traffic control today, affecting flights from Michigan to Nebraska and every place in between. ABC's Alex Perez in Chicago.
1: Empty skies across nine states. Hundreds of flights unable to take off. Others forced to divert after an outage at a major air traffic control facility that took out radar and air traffic control frequencies.
2: Ground stop for all departures out of Minneapolis currently and expected update 15 after the next hour.
1: The facility involved controls air traffic across a massive 330,000 square mile swath of the Midwest.
0: Every city in Italy has been placed under the highest heat alert. Temps across Europe hitting 40 Celsius, 104 Fahrenheit. Southwest U.S. under an extreme heat warning. Michael Simpson of Florida is facing attempted murder charges for allegedly shutting off a diver's air supply in a turf fight over lobster fishing. ABC's Victor Akendo.
3: Simpson's family says he has devoted his life to boating safety and even serves on a boating safety council. They call the allegations categorically false.
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0: Kellogg says it's going to stop using artificial colors in all of its cereals by the end of the year, a year earlier than planned. Instead of synthetic dyes in Fruit Loops and Apple Jacks and other colorful cereals, Kellogg's will inject colors made from fruits and vegetables. They're also removing BHT, which is an artificial preservative, from the few cereals that still have it. The speed-up comes as Target announced it will stop selling cereals with artificial colors in the spring. Walmart is pulling artificial food dyes from its store brands by January. The pillows that made Mike Lindell famous are creating issues for his campaign for Minnesota governor. There are legal questions about his residency and...
5: An administrative law judge on Thursday said that there was probable cause that Mike Lindell of MyPillow potentially violated campaign laws by handing out his famous foam pillows during a 4th of July parade this year. Minnesota law bars candidates from giving out any items of value to influence voters. A panel of three judges will now be assigned to review the allegations. Lindell says the pillows aren't full size and that his team followed all relevant campaign guidelines. Peter Harlambus, ABC News.
0: Also, Lindell has stepped down as the CEO of his company. 30-year mortgage rates rising for a fifth consecutive week to 6.69%. Borrowing costs did drop a little on 15-year fixed-rate mortgages, and those mortgages often are sought by borrowers who are looking to refinance their home loan. I'm Wayne Cabot, ABC News.
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8: Good evening with WHBY News. I'm Terry Cabare. The Appleton Common Council is working on a new policy governing the use of license plate reader cameras and other mass surveillance technologies. The policy work comes in the wake of a council decision to end the city's contract with Flock Security over the use of reader cameras based on concerns about data retention and privacy rights. Alder Vered Meltzer wants to add 6 requirements for the use of any such technology in the future. A suspect in an Oshkosh shooting incident is now in custody. Oshkosh police say Javian Stark turned himself in to the Winnebago County Sheriff's Office this week. Stark was wanted in connection with shots fired along the 1200 block of Titan Court on July 16th. No one was hurt. And flooding at De Pere High School caused more than $280,000 in damage. A broken drain pipe caused flooding in 50 rooms, damaging equipment and furniture.
7: WHBY, Appleton, Oshkosh, Kaukauna.
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10: And welcome once again to Investor's Edge. I'm Gary Kaltbaum, your host. Hey, thanks for being with us today. Glad you're here, ladies and gentlemen. Happy that you are listening. It's August 6th. It's Thursday. And I'm so screwed tonight, I can't begin to tell you. I'll explain in a second. I'm traveling, that's why. In case you don't know, this is serious talk on everything that affects you. The markets, the economy, your job, your industry, war, tariffs, ridiculous taxes, debt, deficits, scams and shams, you know, like the lottery and Social Security. Social Security, how is that a scam? And if you do not get this radio show in your city, we will post it at GaryK.com. We'll also post it on our X feed. And if you don't follow us on X, you should. And if you'd like to email us, just be nice and respectful, because we'll always be nice and respectful back, unless you like terrorists. You don't like terrorists, do you? Good. Anyway, lots going on. Lots to cover. Elections. Lots of talk of socialism, communism, Marxism, and all these isms. We will strip away all that noise. There's ongoings in Iran. The market had a rough day today, and I'm pretty sure, you can never tell, I'm pretty sure a bad day, because what were we told 2 days ago? Oh, tomorrow or the next day. And you know, I'm reading stories about bombs going off. So as I have said to you, I wish they would just shut up. Stop promising. Stop what I call under-delivering, and hopefully sooner rather than later, they do get a deal done. And I don't – look, you can think what you want. Iran has got the upper hand. I know it. You know it. Even the Trump lovers know it. Fine. Let's get the hell out of there already. We're gaining nothing. We move on. So the Dow is down 464. No biggie. It's had a good move up, right? The Dow has had a good move up as of recent, right? In fact, last Wednesday, market was crumbling. And since that low, and I'm not making this up, if I can get the number right, we've gone up 2,300 points in 1, 2, 3, 4, 5. And by the way, 3 of the days were big gaps off of news that peace is at hand, or something like that is at hand. But I'm going to make a statement on the Dow. Number one, Microsoft had another very good day. In fact, it closed. It is right now in the aftermarket just above the big $500 number. Watch Goldman and watch Caterpillar. Why? Goldman is 25 times the mover of the Dow than Nike that's in the Dow. Caterpillar is 21 times. A 1% move in Goldman, 1% will be like 70 Dow points. A 1% move in Nike is like 2.5 Dow points. And other low price names, let's see, number two in low price is Coke, but double Nike. And then it goes up from there. But Walmart's only 111. That's 11% of Goldman. Anyway, we're making the point because I have to tell you this second, and it can change, Goldman does not act well. And Caterpillar had a very good reaction to earnings, and on that same day sold off pretty damn good, and is falling. Just so you know, if these two stocks drop 10%, which is a normal correction, right? If these two stocks drop 10% from here, be 1,200 Dow points. If Nike and Coke drop 10%, be about 80 Dow points. And of course, vice versa, if they went up from here. So I just had to start with that because, for me, that's a sore thumb in the market. It's quite the sore thumb. And I really do believe that people in the Dow need to figure that out. Next, just little tidbits here. I brought this up to you a couple of times in the past, but it's been updated. Are you ready for this? Apple. You know that company, right? In the past 10 years, has bought back $747 billion in stock. They had enough cash, $747 billion, to buy back their stock. This is greater than the market cap of 486 of the 500 companies in the S&P 500. What also that does, it strengthens earnings per share. And absolutely helps the stock price. Good on them. I would suggest that $747 billion, well, I guess it goes to earnings per share and helps the stock, but I would have done bigger dividends to the shareholders. But that's just me. That's just me. Next, SpaceX was up $6 today after getting hit hard yesterday on earnings. And boy, I kept getting inundated about it. As we have said to you again, I've got to be repetitive. When it went up for 3 days, we had no edge. When it came down, we had no edge. One little edge we thought we had is a break of the initial open of the stock at 150. If it broke that, those people get me out. And then we stated if it broke the 135 IPO, that would initiate more selling also. It was now announced today that 900 million shares of stock can now be sold. And everybody's thinking it's going to go lower. I have news for you. Everybody already knew about that 900 million, and maybe the drop had to do with that. Maybe the worst is over. I don't know. I have no edge here except to say if it breaks below 105, which it hit today and was really the low a few days ago, you're going to break the 100. On the upside, we'll see. For those that own it, and I know there's many of you, I hope it goes higher. I still believe they're going to have very strong growth going forward. In case you don't know, Elon Musk has predicted $1 trillion in revenue by 2030. And he changed it from 2031. Now, I got to tell you, that would be amazing. I'm going to doubt it. But who knows? Up next, tidbits throughout the show on the markets and everything else. This is the one and only Investor's Edge.

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8: Mainly clear skies develop with fog at times tonight with lows around 63. Winds out of the south 5 to 10 miles per hour. Daytime highs approaching 86 with fog early tomorrow. Chance for storms tomorrow night, lows around 64, partly cloudy. I'm meteorologist Paul Trombley with your weatherology forecast on WHBY. Right now, it's 79 degrees.
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15: It doesn't get better than this.
16: So Elon Musk is saying that by 2030, their sales are going to grow 50-fold. 50. That would be ill. Ill being a positive word, by the way, in my book with that. 50-fold. Dang. That's what I have to say about that. That would be a dang. Yields. So there was some sort of leak or somebody BSing today that the new central banker, Kevin Warsh, the head of the Fed, is leaning on raising rates, their rates, the next meeting, which is like 5 weeks away. So if he did, if they did, I think that'd be fine. To go from 3.5 to 3.75, when the 10-year yields at 4.47 and the 30 years at 5.2, won't do any harm. Maybe a little headwind for the market, but you know what it would tell the market? He really cares about inflation. Now, whether or not that does the trick, I don't know. But that came out today, which leads me to yields ticked up pretty decently today. And I have to tell you, I do not want to see yields break above the recent range, the recent high, which was about 4.747. On the 30-year, 5.281. Higher yields is not a good thing. Just my opinion. Oil prices up $3 and change today. I am definitively thinking the market today is a little PO'd. Why? The administration came out on Monday and Tuesday saying a day, 2 days, and now it's number three. They raise expectations and then disappoint. Not thrilled, but we're used to it. But other markets. The next thing I have to mention, earnings. We always say to you on this show, good stocks will become bad stocks at earnings. Bad stocks will become good stocks at earnings. And I have to tell you, this earnings season, boy, is that yelling. It is yelling. Datadog, a good stock recently, down $54 to $229. Dave, there is a stock with the symbol Dave. It's been strong, down $65 to $365. And of course, then you have very weak stocks that got weaker, like HubSpot, down $48 to $202, or AppLovin, that's been highly touted, but not recently because it's already crashed, down $82 to $335. Yikes. But on the other end, I bet you've never heard of, well, the symbol is SITM, SiTime Corp, semiconductor, was at $902, dropped down to $460 as of recent, before bouncing up. It was up 27% today, up $144. Bad to good. Notice the question mark. A lot of that. I even found, remember we've been complaining about IPOs that came out and was slaughtered. One of them was Chime. IPO came out, had a high of $45. I think it was a $30 deal. Dropped down to $16. Well, it was up 36% today to $31. Bad to good. We'll take it. And what I do now, my screens, right in the middle, at the bottom, all the stocks that had the best reaction to earnings. Today, Parker Hannifin, Ralph Lauren. How about Millicom? As I mentioned, Chime. How about ATI Inc.? Well, that was up 9% today. Yeah, 9%. And then there's plenty that are removed. And I have to tell you, the amount of movement we have seen in the last 2 weeks on earnings reports, I call them a holy crap moment. Because there's a lot of jello moving on the plate. Peloton down 14% today. Celsius. You ever see that drink in the store? And here's the story. 9 months ago, at a Publix, I was asking them, how's it selling? Pretty darn good from last year. A few months back, stock had gapped down, rallied up. I don't remember exactly when it was. I think maybe February, March. I asked again, and they said, it's not growing anymore. It's a real slowdown from where it was. Meaning, it was growing leaps and bounds, still up a little from where it was, but they reported their worst sales quarter ever, as far as growth. Interesting. Up next, more tidbits. 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
15: He's got to be pleased with that. The crowd is just on his feet here. He's a Cinderella boy.
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16: 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You're going to feel better if you talk to him.
17: So, sometimes you can see this stuff coming. Celsius is a new yearly low. It's dropped from, about $70 down to $23 and change. And if you ever go in the aisle of where Celsius

0: They now have Prime and a bunch. I mean, everybody's competing. And you know what I've noticed lately? A lot of two-for-one. A lot of two-for-one. And you know who's very aggressive? Gatorade. Noticing these things. That's how you get figure things out sometimes. You see the stuff. You can see it with your own eyes sometimes. What a competitive environment that is right now. Big time. Muy competitive. Anyway, little did I know, they gave me a great hint on Celsius. And by the way, they did $818 million of Celsius in the recent quarter. Dang, I'm in the wrong business. Did I say dang? I'm in the wrong business? Dang. What else? So, you know, you got these primary elections, and I have my own opinions on these things. And I was watching the president yesterday calling out Marxists and socialists and communists and Red Scare. I wish they all learn a lesson. You're telling oil companies you're making too much money and you should give back profits to the people. Classic socialism. You tell gas stations, you better lower your prices or else, even though gas stations get anywhere between 1 and 3 cents on their gas. And just so you know, where do the gas stations make all their money? The stuff in the stores. I told you we were going to buy gas stations, me and a buddy, many years ago, and we decided against it. What one of the stories was, this is in Lauderdale, the owner of the gas station that was trying to sell us one of these gas stations knew that a big gas station was going to be opening with a great store across the street and knew it and did not divulge it. We found out through another party. Anyway, we let him know what we thought of him. Anyway, we got a great lesson on it. The amount of money made on water, huge, gargantuan. Rolling papers, huge, gargantuan. Everything in there, huge, gargantuan. And why do you think these Wawas and all these other... By the way, 7-Elevens are now retrofitting their 7-Elevens around the country to play catch-up. You walk into a Wawa versus a 7, a big difference as far as look and feel. And now what do you got, that Buc-ee's out there, which is a lot bigger and insane. Ever been to Buc-ee's? Oh, my goodness. Anyway, the president was attacking gas stations. And then, oh, look at these socialists. You catching my drift? I don't think this administration realizes that a lot of what they're saying is falling on deaf ears. Why? Because hypocrisy. Walking the walk and talking the talk. Saying affordability, come on, that's fake. Really? Go buy chips and see how the size of the bags. Go buy some steak and see what you're paying. Oh, but eggs are down. I don't think they understand. And the reason why these socialist, Marxist, communists are gaining flight? Promises that they're not going to be able to keep, but they're promising to do what the other side has not done. And maybe not capable of doing. of being done, but when you promise it, and that's what's going on. How do I know this? I have a very good feel. I have a very good feel for things. I'm lucky enough that the people at Fox have had me on for years, so I get people coming up to me, and you know what I do with that? I engage them, and I ask them, and they tell me. There's a lot of angst out there, and it's not fake at all. It's real deal. It's real world. A lot of people talk about the K-shaped economy, where the wealthy are getting wealthier and the not wealthy are going nowhere. I don't think that's a mirage. I think it's happening, and I have news for you. Whether you're a billionaire or have $7 in the bank, you're all a vote. Each one is one vote. Just letting you know. That's what I am seeing and feeling out there. I am also seeing and feeling and hearing people worried about jobs and their job for any number of reasons. That's out there. And I tend to not watch anybody's political speech. They all nauseate me. But I watched the president in the last couple of days. I also saw an interview with the vice president. I know they have to market themselves. I think they're getting bad advice or not listening to good advice. That is my take. Just letting you know. I believe the have and have nots, and I hate using those terms. I think the chasm has been getting wider. And when voters read about how the president's made billions and son's getting billions from the government, you tell me how people are going to vote. And let's be clear. The vote in November is not for the district or the states. It'll be for or against the top. And I don't think they're learning any lessons. We'll see how it plays out. He did talk a lot about the market. And he should. My father always said, who's ever watch it is under gets the credit or the fault. So he gets the credit. That's my little take on what I am seeing out there and what I am hearing. And what I am feeling. And I have a sneaking suspicion a lot of people are not involved in the market. Just a sneaking suspicion. Could be wrong, but just a suspicion. And, of course, when they see that Elon Musk is a trillionaire, which, by the way, terrific. I think there's a lot of, hey, what about me? And I get it. Credit card debt, the highest ever. Credit card debt, the highest ever. Usually for a darn good reason. And something came out today about paycheck to paycheck, which you hear about all the time. So I repeat, they're going to need some better advice. Up next, this, that, and the other thing. This is the one only Investor's Edge.
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9: But I am. 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
14: 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With Gary Kaltbaugh.

0: And welcome once again to Investor's Edge. So I'm sitting here while I'm doing the show looking at aftermarket action. And dudes, there is a lot going on, and this is exactly what we mean about up and down. Are you ready for some good news on some things? Get this. Airbnb closed at 151. It's 164. Not the biggest one. Frog, JFrog, closed at 83. I got it at 95. And I believe that'll be a software. That is software. Duh, I knew that. Microchip, semiconductor. And I don't believe it's been doing that well. Has gone from 106 to 74. 86 in the aftermarket. Symbol Net. This has been one of the strongest software names. Closed at 284. 330 in the aftermarket. Holy crap-o-matic. Symbol ONTO. Onto Innovation, another semi that went from 386 down to last Wednesday's 230. Well, it closed at 268 today, 306 in the aftermarket. Twilio Software closed at 193, 225 in the aftermarket. A very weak software. Actually, it's been better. Atlassian, symbol team, closed at 110, 139 in the aftermarket. So dang. Akamai closed at 118, down from 165. 123 in the aftermarket, not so great. But Trade Desk, holy smokes. In case you don't know, this was a very heralded stock. It was $140, I believe, in end of 24. Closed at $17.67. $13.62 in the aftermarket. Ouch. There's a lot of things, a lot of great reactions in today's aftermarkets, ladies and gentlemen. We'll see how that plays out in the morning. A few software names doing the job. Dang, dang, dang is all I got to say. Some of those moves, again, but we've had them on the upside. We had them on the downside. And some crazy drops today also. I don't need to go through and depress you with the big drops. But they're out there too. What we are watching most closely, yields in oil. Yields in oil, yields and oil, yields and oil. And that is going to be dictated on whether they can get this crap done with Iran, that it looks like they overpromised again. Oh, you ready for this one? Symbol NTRA, Natera, a money-losing biotech. Is it a biotech? Molecular testing and technology services, not necessarily biotech. Closed at 265, 311 in the aftermarket. Holy crap-o-matic. Got some really good moves. And I think I covered just about everything. Wow. Wow. Tomorrow, not much. But in the aftermarket. We're going to have some big movers in the morning, and we'll see how that baby plays out. What else in tidbit land? By the way, I get asked where I get all these things. It's just out there. On Twitter, I have a thing where I follow certain people. When they post something, it gets pushed to me. And I get a lot of stuff. And the big story right now is the Republicans talking the Red Scare of communism is at our doorsteps. And guess what? And I don't believe this is hyperbole. There's some communists winning elections. And by the way, they have no problem describing themselves. And they're still winning at least the primaries, which is scary. Just remember, communism, Marxism, and socialism is all about just control. Nothing more, nothing less. It is just control. Putting decision-making of so many things in their hands. Most of them are idiots, have never run businesses, ever. And the guy running New York City has already shown he's an idiot. Remember, he was going to do free buses? Well, he stopped that. Do you know why? What do you think happens with free buses? Well, the homeless are going to go on there and live on there. What are you going to do, force them out? Nope. Can't work. He's now doing supermarkets run by the government at 30% below price. Really? Are you going to send your product in there and lose your ass? It's going to get very interesting into November. We'll cover it all. You'll have a great evening. Drive carefully. I'm flying out tonight, and I know it's going to be delayed. And when you get home, do like we do. Quite simple. Make sure you hug your family, hug your children. They will feel better. You'll feel better. I promise they will be well. Peace out, all. Good night.
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3: From ABC News, I'm Wayne Cabot. Meta just got slapped with a $500 million-plus penalty for the way it designs Facebook and Instagram. A judge in New Mexico rules Meta is fueling a youth mental health crisis with features like endless scrolling and autoplay and notifications. The order says Meta must pay $567 million for treatment and prevention programs, the judge saying that it created a public nuisance. Meta says it will appeal. It is confident, it says, that its record of protecting teens online is strong. President Trump says munitions to help America fight wars are being manufactured as needed, pushing back on this.
4: Sources tell ABC News that when President Trump backed away from his recent threat to launch a massive attack on Iran, one factor he considered was warnings from his advisors that the missile stockpile was dwindling. The president acknowledging he'd like more.
5: With that being said, we always want more. We have to have more.
6: It takes years to make new Patriot missiles. Each one is assembled nearly entirely by hand, and they cost almost $4 million each. Compare that to the drones that Iran has been using in this war. Those cost about $35,000 each.
3: ABC's Rachel Scott. There's a manhunt now underway for a 27-year-old suspect after police in Arizona say two bodies were found in the backyard of a home. Officers finding a large amount of blood inside the house.
7: The grisly scene outside Phoenix. Authorities finding two people dead, triggering an international manhunt for a missing couple's son. Authorities responding to a welfare check Tuesday at the home of a husband, wife, and their adult son in Avondale, Arizona. Investigators say no one was inside the home, but they immediately saw signs of foul play.
3: ABC's Melissa Adun. Scientists have for the first time used AI to create viruses that don't exist in nature. The report in the journal Science says that the research did not use data on viruses that could infect people. This is ABC News.
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8: 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This product is not intended to diagnose, treat, cure, or prevent any disease.
3: Miss North Carolina Brittany Boltonhouse has been stripped of her title by the Miss USA organization, saying that it doesn't tolerate racism, homophobia, transphobia, or language that strips someone of their dignity. ABC's Rihanna Nelly.
13: State and national organizers did not say exactly what the conduct was, only stating a title here isn't a trinket. It's a position of trust extended by an organization and accepted by a woman who agrees to carry a standard in public. When that standard is broken, the title cannot continue as though nothing happened. Boltonhouse has not commented publicly, but the Miss USA organization says she took ownership and apologized for her behavior.
3: She's been replaced with the runner-up. President Trump congratulated the Team USA winner, the Winter Olympians, on their medals from February's games in Italy, saying that his administration is now working on plans to pass the Protection of Women and Girls in Sports Act, which would ban federal money being spent to schools that allow athletes who were male at birth from competing on women's sports teams.
5: We have a bill right now that we're trying to get passed, and if it does, we'll be bringing sports back and you'll all be protected and your sports will be protected and, frankly, women will be protected.
3: A nurse at Maine Medical Center has been released from ICE custody. Deborah Kapisha, an RN from Zambia, was detained last week at Boston Logan Airport. Her union says that she's here legally as her asylum case is pending. Wayne Cabot, ABC News.
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16: Good evening with WHBY News. I'm Terry Kovarik. The Appleton Common Council is working on a new policy governing the use of license plate reader cameras and other mass surveillance technologies. The policy work comes in the wake of a council decision to end the city's contract with Flock Security over the use of reader cameras based on concerns about data retention and privacy rights. Alder Vered Meltzer wants to add 6 requirements for the use of any such technology in the future. A suspect in an Oshkosh shooting incident is now in custody. Oshkosh police say Javian Stark turned himself in to the Winnebago County Sheriff's Office this week. Stark was wanted in connection with shots fired along the 1200 block of Titan Court on July 16th. No one was hurt. And flooding at De Pere High School caused more than $280,000 in damage. A broken drain pipe caused flooding in 50 rooms, damaging equipment and furniture.
17: Watching the Big Biz Show, I am Mary Burke Godwin, holding down the fort here at Loft 100 Studios. And we've got the DTC kicking off some tunes. Love these guys. They're such grooves. Well, speaking of music, we've got a very special guest, you guys. I have not met this next person in person yet, but I'm about to meet him here. And I've heard all about him and known about him for years, and I'm sure he's known about him too. Kevin Lyman, he is an American entrepreneur and music industry mogul, and he is the founder of the one and only Vans Warped Tour, which is coming to Long Beach this weekend, actually in 2 days, for an awesome weekend of music and fun. Kevin, welcome to the Big Biz Show.
9: Thank you for having me. It's nice to be here. And, yeah, just took off my high visibility vest because we're out here building the show right now in Long Beach.
17: I was going to say, you're probably a little bit busy with the tour this weekend.
9: Well, most of us, it's like, you know, nice when you have a lot of great people working around you. They're all doing, you know, they're all out there working, and I'm just kind of here answering questions or navigating, mostly navigating industry guest lists at this point of everyone.
17: Yes, which actually can be some of the most stress you've ever had, probably.
9: Oh, yeah, absolutely.
17: Absolutely. You know. We know how those high-profile guests can be. Hey, you know, I wanted to go back in time, back to 1995, I want to say, is when you first had the first Warped Tour. And what made you decide and have the bright idea to kick off a music festival of this sort? Because it was kind of the first of its kind.
9: Yeah, I was working in the clubs of Los Angeles for 12 to 13 years before, and it was like, I was also the first stage manager of Lollapalooza in 1991 when it was a touring festival. And I was just taking all these little pieces of what we were doing. And we were also doing action sports was starting to take off a lot in Southern California as well as other places. And I was doing events where we were blending philanthropic endeavors like Board Aid and Boarding for Breast Cancer. I did the Vision Skate Escape where I got the Chili Peppers to play on top of the ramp for $250.
17: Wow.
9: And we're actually sitting in the snow after one of the events, and I had heard backstage at Board Aid that someone's talked about the X Games and how X Games was going to bring this lifestyle that we were all leading in Southern California kind of to the limelight across the country.
17: It sure did.
9: And I thought, wow, wouldn't this be kind of cool to do what I was doing with the people that were actually living the lifestyle before we were working for like Coca-Cola or something doing it. You know, I pulled it, rallied up, you know, all that experience and my thought process and loaded up a skate ramp with some of those early skaters like Steve Cavallaro and Sal, these people, and called old friends and bands that I had been working in the clubs with, the bands that kind of I knew, and said, hey, I have an idea. And I had enough of them that followed me along on that first journey, which technically probably shouldn't have lasted more than 2 days because it wasn't really successful from the beginning. But I think the promoters across the country saw that I was trying to do something different, that it wasn't duplicate Lollapalooza or something else I may have worked on. And we got that second chance. And then in 1997, I was starting to think of, like, how am I going to fund this? And I had the opportunity to meet with Walter Schoenfeld and Steve Van Doren, and they got what I was trying to do. They wanted to promote amateur skating, and I said, I'll promote amateur skating if you help with this festival. And that's where that relationship with Vans was born. And then we had bands like NOFX and Pennywise, who were a little bit larger within the scene at that point, jump on board. And wow, it lasted for 25 years. We toured around the world with it. And then in 19, I got the opportunity to be a professor at USC in 2018. And I thought that'd be a nice challenge and a transition.
17: Yeah.
9: So I wrapped it up in 2019, thankfully, because the pandemic hit in 2020.
17: Oh God, perfect timing.
9: Yeah, I would have most likely been bankrupt at that point.
17: Yes.
9: And then had the opportunity a couple of years ago, a meeting asked if I wanted to meet with Insomniac, who is the largest promoter and producer of EDM shows, and Pasquale, who is the founder of that, and me have kind of a mutual respect for what I built and what he built. And literally within 10 minutes, I said, hey, let's have some fun and bring this back and see if it works. And first year was great. I mean, everything sold out without announcing a band or a lot of the old fans. And, you know, this is really kind of what we would call year one, where it's like the brand to see where we're really established as a brand. And we're having a good time. We'll see about over 60,000 people here in Long Beach. And we try to deliver the lowest price ticket. We added single day tickets because of the economy right now. You can have the lowest ticket in the business, but it's the algorithms of the hotels and the community that sometimes make it unattainable for people to enjoy this type of event.
17: Oh, my gosh. I have so many questions. Well, one, I think that the partnership with Vans is genius because they just mesh so well together, and it just seems like a marriage made in heaven. And, you know, what you were doing at the time was so big. I mean, I remember when the X Games were taking off, and all of that stuff was kind of having its day. And then now it's having a renaissance, and the music is having a renaissance, I believe, kind of coming back to it now.
9: It absolutely is. You know, that Vans partnership is really comes down to the relationship with Steve Van Doren. I mean, you know, brands come and go sometimes that you're working with, but it's the people. It's like the early partners that helped work Tour off the ground were Bob Hurley, who started Hurley.
17: Right.
9: And those people, you know, Bob was a believer in what I was doing because I'd helped them. So Transworld Publications had the magazine Warped, which they gave me the name when I couldn't afford another name search. So it's all those relationships you've built up kind of contributed to getting this thing off the ground. And it's been a really great relationship. Steve Van Doren's out in the parking lot right now.
17: Oh, that's cool.
9: You know, helping pass out shoes to all the crew and people.
17: Oh, my gosh, that's so cool.
9: Lunch for everyone. So the Warped family is very large. I mean, over those years, we had, you know, over 3,000 bands played Warped Tour. And
17: well, speaking of those bands, I wanted to ask you about a strategy that you have where you don't announce the set times of the artists. And, in fact, I believe in the beginning you didn't say which day they were even playing. So guests, you know, attendees had to go to the big board. Talk to me about that. What that strategy was all about.
9: Well, that really came from me being the stage manager of Lollapalooza and watching Henry Rollins, you know, from Black Flag play at 1:20 in the afternoon every day till 1:50. Every day he played the same set time. And I'd worked on a lot of tours where people, you know, everyone gets comfortable on the road.
17: Yeah.
9: And I kept thinking all the time, and Henry was a force of nature and still is, but I said, wow, wouldn't it be cool if he got to play right between Susie and the Banshees and Jane's Addiction sometime? Would his career have changed? So when I started my tour out, and it turned into a branding thing, too, because that's how you break new artists.
17: Right.
9: You know, most people go to a festival and gravitate in towards the headliners.
17: Right.
9: Doing this and mixing it up, the fans got used to coming very early because they didn't want to miss the potentially favorite band. It made the bands kind of get better because they didn't know who they were going to be playing or after. So, you know, and I would challenge young artists. Katy Perry started on Warped Tour, and she wasn't – she had to learn how to be a live artist. So I put her against the heavier bands like Bring Me the Horizon and Pierce the Veil, and she had about 2 minutes to win that crowd and drag him back. The after effect of that was that the brands and partners really liked it because they had more touch points with the fans.
17: Absolutely.
9: So our sponsorship activations became part of the show. Everything that goes on between the stages at Warped Tour is so important. They're amazing festivals and they're music focused and things, but it's what happens before and the experience before they get here. So this weekend we're running a very large canned food drive and all the canned food. So that used to be bring 3 cans or donate $5 to the local food bank.
17: Yeah.
9: And you get to skip the line.
17: So we love it.
9: So that starts building your community before you walk through the door.
17: Kevin, you are a genius. And I wish you the best of luck this weekend. I'm excited Sullivan will be there at some point. And hopefully I can be there as well. And this is just awesome. Thank you for spending time today with us. Go back out there, you know, start hammering some nails and get some signage up. And have a great weekend. We're glad that you joined us today. Kevin Lyman, founder of the Vans Warped Tour. This weekend in Long Beach and a couple times the rest of the year. So check out VansWarpTour.com for a city near you. And stick around for more Big Biz Show right after this.
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30: Mainly clear skies develop with fog at times tonight with lows around 63. Winds out of the south, 5 to 10 miles per hour. Daytime highs approaching 86 with fog early tomorrow. Chance for storms tomorrow night, lows around 64, partly cloudy. I'm meteorologist Paul Frombly with your weatherology forecast on WHBY. Currently 76.
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coming to you from the female version. Cassidy Smith holding down the fort here with me, Mary Burke Godwin, your host for today of the Big Biz Show. And that right there, ladies and gentlemen, is some of my favorite human beings on the planet, and definitely my favorite musicians, the DTC.

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1: I was listening abroad.
0: Yep. So, this is the Big Biz Show, and we have, I am very excited about our next guest. Daron Kemple, he's the founder and CEO of Our Bond, Inc. This technology is going to be saving lives. I'm very certain about it. Their ticker symbol is OBAI. And this is a new step using AI to help people, I want to say women, but people, be safe and secure. Welcome back to the show, Daron. Great to see you.
2: Hey, Mary. Hey, Cassidy. Thank you for having me. Finally, you've taken it over.
0: Women are taking over. That is right. And you know what?
2: Well,
0: I want to tell you, Daron, I just was talking to my daughter about you because the other night she was leaving work late, and she called me. She said, hey, can you just stay on the phone with me because I got to lock up and go to the parking lot, and it's dark. And I thought, there is an app for this, and I know the guy that we need to get. So talk to me, Daron, about what, just give a good overview of what Our Bond, Inc. does and, you know, how it can start helping people be safe.
2: Terrific. So thank you for having me. Let's start with a problem. Understanding the problem in its nuanced fashion gives us a sense about the solution. So what's the problem? All of us, the people whom we love at home, people who are employees, our students, residents of our cities, our customers, all of them across the genders and across the age groups. Unfortunately, risks don't distribute themselves evenly across all these demographics, but all of them routinely find themselves in situations that make them feel uncomfortable and sometimes unsafe. One of those situations, as you suggested, Mary, is walking alone at night. 40% of Americans, 45% of women, and as you said, it's not only women, 35% of men say that they don't feel safe walking alone at night. Let's look at what the problem is. Let's assume that we all have a daughter. Let's assume their name is Lisa. Lisa comes out of the office building where she works, say in Manhattan or in San Francisco, LA, doesn't really matter, at 6 p.m. As she leaves the building, she's coming out of a protected space into a space that is not protected in her mind. She has a five-minute walk to where she parked her car or to the subway. Maybe she walks home. She's not going to walk 5 minutes that are uncomfortable for her. She's going to be somewhere between the uncomfortable and unsafe. But it starts with the fact that this is not a 911 emergency. Too early to dial 911. This is one side of the equation. This is a peace of mind problem. We're going to get back to that. Now Lisa is in the parking garage. She's walking towards her car. She notices that the wrong person is approaching. When she notices him, how far away is he? Typically about two cars away. That's 30 feet. It takes a man 2 seconds to cross 30 feet running. In 2 seconds, nobody completes a 911 call. In other words, the pattern that I just described, the recurrent pattern, starts with it being too early to dial 911. And some of those situations, it's going to be too late to complete a 911 call. Nobody facing an assailant completes a 911 call. In other words, the reactive approach to security, where you think that you're going to dial 911, doesn't work. By the way, the magnitude of the problem, 140 million Americans say that they don't feel safe walking alone at night. If each one of them feels that way only once per week, that's 7.28 billion, with a bravo, cases per year. Same thing when we're alone with strangers in a ride-sharing vehicle. With regard to our kids, we put some app on their phone that shows us on our phone where they are. I look at my phone, I see that my son is not where he's supposed to be. I call him, he doesn't answer. Now what? I'm 30 minutes away. Now what? If I dial 911, they're going to tell me, Mr. Kemple, relax. He's one of 10,000 kids who don't respond to their parents right now. If he doesn't get it, come home, call us. In other words, the reactive approach to security doesn't work. Enter Bond. What we do is we onboard, and by the way, you said this will save lives. We've already saved lives in over 10,000 cases. We've handled close to 1.5 million service requests.
0: Wow.
2: All of our members, employees of the largest companies in the world, download this app on their phone, which gives them access to our 15 services. The most important services that you see here, these seven, are preventative security services. When Lisa comes out of a building, she can choose a preventative service. She doesn't need to be an emergency. We can look after her. We basically are a personal security companion. If she clicks video monitor me.
3: This is Joyce. What is the situation?
2: Hey, Joyce, thank you for responding so quickly. I'm safe. I'm going to introduce you to Stacy and Mary. To Cassidy and Mary. You don't need to deter. Just say hi, Mary. Is that okay?
3: Okay.
2: Go ahead.
3: Hi, Mary.
0: Hi, so good to see you. Thanks for tuning in so quickly, saving my life.
2: I'm safe. Can I disconnect?
3: So thank you for choosing Bond. We're here for you 24/7.
2: Good job disconnecting. In other words, our Lisa or our Ralph clicks the video monitoring button right here. Within 5 seconds, you get a witness on a recorded camera who is a Bond agent. This is professional personal security, not consumer grade. This agent has access to all police stations across the United States, 6,000 911 centers, and in 28 countries, can guide you, can deter. Perpetrators don't want to see a witness on your camera, and our agents can speak with them. This is a new tier of preventive personal security that works, that's affordable, and that preserves privacy.
0: You know, Duran, I was just going to say, because when I was on the call with my daughter when she walked to the parking lot, I thought to myself, what am I going to do if something happens? I mean, you know, it made her, give her a little peace of mind. But what this app does, it just takes it another step further because, like you said, they can deter because they have things to say, right? Well, number one, also, it can be recorded, right? So the actions can be recorded, and the voice on the other end has things to say back to a potential perpetrator, and they have the ability to dispatch 911 or emergency services, right? Am I correct in all of those things?
2: You touched all the right points. So first of all, everybody who's not on Bond, if you have somebody on video with you, that's a very good thing to do because the perpetrators are bad, but they're not irrational. They want to avoid cameras and they want to avoid witnesses. So by being in video, you make yourself a hardened target, so to speak. But if you have Bond security agent with you, she or he can activate many more agents. When we reach out to the police, they know who we are, we speak their language, and they immediately help. And in addition, if we can't get you out of the situation, such as, Lisa, go back into the building, step into the CVS, lock yourself in the car, we'll tell her, Lisa, please stop, gently, turn your phone screen towards the approaching stranger, let me speak with him. Now, just like you were able to see and hear the agent very clearly from my phone, our agent is now speaking with the approaching stranger, and the protocol is, sir, this is a live video recorded call. I am a security agent of the firm Bond. The gentleman and the lady feel uncomfortable. I'll handle. You don't need to help me. Have a good evening. Yes. This has already saved lives.
0: It's amazing.
2: But in order to do that properly, you need to be an agent that is trained, that is tested every week and knows how to handle the situation.
0: Because I would only just curse the person out, and that probably won't work. Well, Duran, we're already out of time, and I know Cassidy has some questions, so we need you to come back because this is very important what you're doing, and I, having two young daughters in college, really, really appreciate what you're doing. So come back and visit us. Duran Kempel, CEO and founder of Our Bond, Inc., ticker symbol OBAI. This is the Big Biz Show, and we'll be right back right after this.
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0: 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They kind of reminded me of tropical birds. 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I'll never forget it. It completely changed the way I look at the ocean.
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12: You are watching The Big Bish Show, coming to you from Walk 100 Studios in Carlsbad, California. I am Mary Berg Godwin. I'm holding down this fort today, along with the DTC, of course, our faves. Best

0: In the biz, they are the best. James East. Oh, look at this, these guys. They are literally the best. And nice humans, too. Well, we have a great show for you today. We have a guest that we have had a few times on the show, and he's becoming one of our favorites. And this is a very, very important, I believe, aspect of our society, especially moving forward. AJ Omlani, CEO of Aware Inc., ticker symbol AWRE. They are in the business of biometric identity and authentication solutions, and this is everywhere and just rapidly becoming an integral part of our society. So welcome back to the show, AJ. Great to see you.
1: Hey, thanks a lot. I really appreciate having me back, being able to be back.
0: I love it because I honestly, you know, it's like from everything from unlocking my iPhone to logging into a new platform to at the airport in security lines, this biometric identity is everywhere, I believe, for everyday citizens, but it's also kind of moving its way into every sector. So I believe you guys are at the forefront doing for what SpaceX did for space, what you guys are doing for biometric identity. So welcome to the show and tell us about how things are going.
1: Yeah, no, absolutely. Thank you so much. So I'm in about a year and about 3 months. We've reconfigured the whole platform, made it a lot more relevant for today's market. We've launched the awareness platform, which we talked about as a biometric orchestration platform for people to be able to have an easy button to launch biometric systems, basically, internally. And then we've also had a lot of conversations about federal government. Going in now 2 months of actually having the Department of Homeland Security open, the Department of Homeland Security is actually the number one customer for biometrics globally. And I was on the founding team of Department of Homeland Security, so I'm able to work with some of my friends and people that I've known for decades on deploying next generation biometric systems, which is really exciting to be able to be on the ground floor of.
0: Well, I do feel like that is extraordinarily important because we think Homeland Security, we need to keep America safe, our homeland safe. And you are an American company, right? So I feel like the trust is there with you, and you are at the forefront of all of this. Now talk about, so it's only been a year and a half since you reconfigured the Aware platform. And is that
1: for you? Yeah, it's actually less than that.
0: Oh, wow.
1: Hired a brand new management team. We're off to the races, new chief revenue officer, new chief marketing officer, a lot of other new folks, product engineering, upgraded, updated the systems. We're actually the nation's original biometrics company, Aware is. Founded in 1986, publicly traded since 1996, serving government and commercial markets since then. But the Department of Homeland Security has this massive amount of funding that's come in through the One Big Beautiful Bill, and they're looking to deploy it towards relevant systems. So ever since the first 2 months of being open, which are basically May and June of 2026, they've introduced no less than 10 different programs out for competition that are relevant to basically our business. They've been extremely hard at work. All the contracting firms have been really busy at trying to revamp and upgrade a lot of their identity management systems internally. And it's a ripe time for disruption to be able to take out some of the older systems and older work that they have from actually in a lot of places foreign-owned companies to be able to replace it with next-generation American software and equipment that can allow them to be able to solve some of their needs. I mean, I feel bad for a lot of these public service representatives. I've been one, right? I worked in the ground floor of Department of Homeland Security and also launched Defense Innovation Unit for Department of Defense, Department of War. This was from 2016 to 2019. I felt like I was going through a time warp going into my job. Like I had the ability to see where my Uber Eats or DoorDash deliveries were around the corner, but I didn't know where my aircraft parts were, you know, for missile bases and other things like that. Like these are things that we don't want public servants to have to normalize. Walking through this time warp and having to like work in a suboptimal environment when all of this commercial technology is out there at their fingertips, like Face ID and biometrics. Whenever you walk through an airport, whenever you log into your phone, you're using all this biometric technology. Well, why can't you use that actually in your office environment? Why can't you do that to secure critical systems? And so we're taking the same playbook, right, that basically SpaceX did for space, which was come in as a commercial company, a different model, not the traditional systems integrator, Beltway Bandit type system, and they now have a $1.7 trillion valuation. We're doing the same thing that Palantir did, right, in the intelligence space, which they now have a $318 billion valuation. Wow. Anduril, which is one of the private companies right now, they've done the same thing for the defense integrator space, and they have a $61 billion valuation. And so being able to convert these businesses, right, we're nowhere near that. We have an extremely low valuation when it comes to, you know, we've got strong revenues, we've got strong ongoing annual revenue, we have a strong balance sheet. You can't get better than our balance sheet, honestly. It's a lot of cash and very little debt. So we're in a very strong position to be able to take advantage of this unique market opportunity with one big beautiful bill coming with a lot of funding, antiquated software that's in place in the hands of the government representatives that really want to be able to upgrade it, and being one of the only U.S. companies in the space to be able to solve that market.
0: So do you think, this is probably a very basic question, but it seems like the government, so as you think of like the DMV, for example, it's extraordinarily slow. Their processes took another, 10 years to jump to where everyone else is kind of living and the speed at which everyone else is working. So is it kind of that same thing, the bureaucracy, and I don't know, other ways, is it too expensive? Or what are the things that are holding up the government from catching up in this space?
1: Yeah, it's a great question. Have you ever seen Zootopia, by the way? There's a hilarious scene in Zootopia about
0: I've
1: walking
0: I've seen parts of it with my kids, but I am not that familiar with it, so
1: like
0: tell me about
1: there's
0: it.
1: There's like a sloth that works behind the counter.
0: Oh, yeah, yeah, yeah.
1: And so these types of experiences are not okay, right, for government offices and also for citizens and for civilians. They're getting frustrated, right, with these different types of environments, and people are getting frustrated walking into their day-to-day jobs. The hurdles to this have really been around a few things. First off, the bureaucracy of government contracting is definitely there. It's very difficult to be able to contract as you wish with the right companies to be able to serve the job correctly. Now those walls are being broken down. They're actually working very aggressively to be able to do next-generation contracting capabilities, things like other transaction agreements with commercial companies, which make it much more fast and act more like in a commercial method to be able to onboard technology, especially in cases where you can get sole source procurement, because being the only American vendor in certain spaces allows us to be able to either get small business funding, sole source procurement, meeting mission critical needs and urgent situations. And they're also doing very creative things like they're doing with TSA right now. One end is upgrading all the equipment at the checkpoints. You remember the whole government shutdown and the impact it had on long lines at the airports.
0: Yeah.
1: Well, they're also launching TSA Gold Plus, which is a brand new program that pushes to the private sector more innovation and more private sector control. This has always been a program called the Screening Partnership Program since the original formation of the department that allowed private contractors to be able to also screen people coming through airport security. Well, when you have those types of capabilities, those are not dependent upon government funding and not dependent upon all the politics that happens within D.C. in terms of whether or not you have the money granted in the bills or not. So these shutdowns really make a big impact on these public servants and the people that are still trying to defend the country while not getting paychecks. It's absolutely amazing that they've done it. I have nothing but true respect for all of our public servants that go through this.
0: Absolutely.
1: It's incredible for them to now launch revamped programs where they're encouraging more private sector companies to bid. They're encouraging more airports to be able to go private. And we're right at the heart of that with biometric technology that can fast track travelers going through these airports.
0: Thank you so much for being here. We need you back time and time again. AJ Almulani is the CEO of Aware Inc., AWRE, biometric identity. And we're the Big Biz Show. See you right back after this break.
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0: You are watching The Big Biz Show, coming to you from Lock 100 Studios in Carlsbad, California. Over 80 million homes and all the ships at sea and all the podcasts, wherever you can find them. I'm Mary Burke Godwin. I'm holding down the fort today. Everyone is taking a summer vacay except for me. What is going on with that? What's happening? But we have a very special guest. We love this guy. He is a friend of our show, Troy Hazard. Zoom in again. TroyHazard.com is his website. He is a speaker and author, future-proofing your business. Welcome back to the show, Troy. It's you and me today, buddy.
21: Yeah, that's great. We might be able to have a decent conversation.
0: I know. We can actually talk and get a word in edgewise.
21: Yeah, exactly.
0: So, you know, AI is the buzzword of the day, right? And it's not going anywhere. I mean, I think there's people out there that wish it would go somewhere. But it's here to stay, I think. And now we're all in this kind of time of needing to figure out how to use it properly, how to use it to the best of our ability. And I love, you know, some of your notes here, like, are we lazy or are we using it for leverage? So talk to us about how, you know, people in the world are maybe just using it and coming out lazy and it's not doing well for their business.
21: This is a bit of a mission of mine. On all the boards that I sit on and the conversations I have with senior leaders and our technical guys, and, you know, they're building all these great platforms and things. And I keep coming back to the same question. Are we leveraging the tools or are we just being lazy? And there's a number of things in my day that drives me absolutely nuts. When I see a board report that's been written by Claude and not by a leader.
0: And you can tell. First of all, let me ask you, I can tell, but I want to hear, you know, what are the tells that you see?
21: What are the tells, you say?
0: Yeah. That it's written by Claude.
21: So the simple thing for me is I know the individuals that are sitting at the boardroom table. I've known them for a number of years. I've watched them develop. I've had some serious conversations and big decisions I've made with them over that period of time. So the biggest tell is when it's just too emotionally barren.
0: Yeah.
21: When the response to some of the stuff that we're trying to, you know, get to the strategic value of or discuss to make some serious decisions, if there's no emotion or intuition that appears throughout the documents or the case studies that are being tabled, that's my first tell.
0: Yeah.
21: It's really obvious that they've shoved some thoughts into the tool and the tool has responded.
0: Yes.
21: And the tool runs out of human quite quickly. That's one of the easiest things for me.
0: Right. And don't you think that customers for businesses and brands or clients, let's say of a marketing agency or something, they're going to see it as well. It's going to go past that boardroom into the business or what, even, you know, a student writing a paper. There is big tells, even though how smart it might sound, it's missing, like you're saying, that element of humanity is just not there.
21: Exactly. And I sit at all of our boardroom tables as a customer. I mean, I spent almost 30 years in and out of the pool business and still don't know how to balance water in a pool. Now, that was deliberate because if I don't know and I can't answer the question, then likely the customer is going to struggle with that as well. So my interpretation at board level is really at ground level, where I'm trying to understand if they can see through our intent, our authenticity, and what we're trying to achieve in that relationship. And if I can't see that human connection, then that just seems lazy to me. And I read a blog this morning from a young marketing lady who said that all of my stuff is automated. I don't have to talk to a single customer and they don't have to talk to me. And I said, well, if I'm looking at that, thinking to myself, if that's the way you are building a marketing strategy that relies entirely on a bot, then you're likely not going to speak to too many customers.
0: Exactly,
21: because
0: right.
21: People still need people.
0: And so when you see somebody in the boardroom, for example, that gives you that Claude-generated proposal, what do you say to them? Do you call them out on it right there in the spot? And how can we start to encourage people to use it, like you're saying, as leverage but not rely on it?
21: Well, I think a couple of years back, I would very gently say, this doesn't look like your work. Did the dog eat your homework?
0: Yes.
21: But now, because everyone's getting used to these tools, I'm just calling them out because it's a waste of my time. If I don't have their intent in those documents, their intuition in those documents, I'm reading something that's generated without that connection that I'm looking for to make our decisions to those we lead and to those we serve, our customers and clients.
0: So, you know, what do you say to people, businesses that rely on bots for customer service? Because we've talked about this on the show with somebody who focuses on specifically customer service. And sometimes I like it because I can say, you know, lost my credit card or something, and then it can take me to the right place pretty quickly. But a lot of times my problems are so nuanced and a bot simply can't handle it. And I'm screaming at the phone to get me a representative or whatever it is. But, you know, how do you talk to businesses about, we know they want to make things less expensive for them to run. However, they need to maintain that customer service with humanity, right?
21: Absolutely. And I'm continually asking our crew, where is the human handoff? Where do you hand off the artificial intelligence to actual intelligence and insert the human into the project, into the conversation, into the strategy you're trying to create? Because if we don't do that, then we can't really connect on a cellular level with the people that we're trying to impress or to have come and work with us and do business with us. We are disingenuous. We lack the authenticity that humans just want. So I'm continually saying, where are we supposed to insert ourselves into that process so that we bring it back to a human element? Because the tools don't ask you that. They just keep going. You keep asking them questions or giving them instructions, and they'll just keep spitting out those, you know, answers and the ideas or the next part of the build that you've got going on within the tool. They don't say, hey, listen, Troy, I need you to dive back in here and give it some humanity because I'm not quite getting it.
0: So then, you know, it almost sometimes makes, it wouldn't say harder because it gave me starting points. But then, you know, how do you guide people and tell them, use it as this starting point, but then bring your humanity? And you can have conversations with it, right, and say that didn't work. Keep coming back, right? I mean, you can have this dialogue almost with your engine.
21: For sure. And I've been one of those guys that have deliberately not used the tools on a daily basis. I don't have a day job in any of the companies I work with, and so I don't have a need to be diving in every 10 minutes and asking questions or having it assist me in whatever I'm working on. So I've kind of sat back and watched where we're getting hooked up, where our process is actually more efficient and more effective, or where it's actually been slowed down because we are not asking the right questions or giving the right context. And in fact, I did a bit of a challenge only last week and rebuilt my website, not launched yet, but rebuilt my entire website using the Claude tool. It was efficient, it was effective, it took every instruction I gave it, but the end build was emotionally barren.
0: Yes,
21: it had
0: no
21: relationship to me.
0: I literally just saw that yesterday, and I'm getting on a call later today to say, okay, it's great with functionality, but now we need to bring a little bit of oomph into it. Troy, thank you so much for joining us. It was fun having a conversation. I actually got to speak with you. Troy Hazard, TroyHazard.com. Future Proofing Your Business is his book. And he's just an all-around smart kind of guy. Stick around for more. Oh, no, that's all we have for today. That's the end of the Big Biz Show today. Thanks for joining the Mary Show, and we'll see you again tomorrow.
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22: 3,000. From ABC News, I'm Wayne Cabot. It's a landmark victory for families across the country, says the New Mexico Attorney General, Raul Torres. A court there ordering Meta to pay nearly $1 billion for knowingly designing products that put children at risk. In addition to a $375 million civil penalty, the court told Meta to pay $567 million toward youth mental health. Meta saying in a statement, "We disagree with the ruling and will appeal." Lawyers for a man who confessed to setting a Spokane wildfire that burned hundreds of homes say that Aaron Farinacci may not have been in his right mind.
3: His attorney asking a judge for Farinacci to be mentally evaluated before he enters a plea.
4: The court will review documents associated with the evaluation.
3: The judge agreed to hold off on arraignment. Prosecutors say Farinacci has admitted to starting at least 25 fires last year, describing fire as beautiful.
22: ABC's Alex Stone. A Florida man is facing attempted murder charges for allegedly shutting off the air supply of a young diver in a turf dispute over lobster fishing. ABC's Victor Oquendo has the story from Miami.
5: According to the affidavit, 18-year-old Hunter Coffer was diving using a floating air tank attached to a long hose called a Brownie Third Lung when another boat approached at a high rate of speed, circling the vessel several times. There was an argument over who was there first, and moments later, they say they saw Simpson swim over to the air supply unit and intentionally turn it off.
23: We have a diver down there, you...
5: The teen pulled to safety by his partner on the boat, who told police the boy was gasping for air.
22: Airspace over 9 states had to shut down today.
24: What's going on with the airspace?
25: Center is shut down.
22: Confusion at Minneapolis Tower when radar systems went offline. Last we heard, the FAA isn't exactly sure what brought the systems down. You're listening to ABC News.
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22: Cameras that help law enforcement can also give citizens the creeps.
27: Critics are calling Flock cameras a mass surveillance system, sparking protests over privacy concerns.
28: Even if I trust my police department, I don't want them knowing my every movement.
27: In a statement to ABC News, the CEO of Flock, Garrett Langley, maintains the company's products help, quote, solve serious crimes and protect communities. Adding, Flock condemns any misuse of the cameras. And in a recorded statement sent to ABC affiliate WTNH, Langley also saying this.
29: The debate of privacy and safety is an important one. And at Flock, we believe they can coexist.
27: Rena Roy, ABC News, New York.
22: Olympian David Hearn, accused of vandalizing the reflecting pool, can take a victory lap. A federal judge today dismissed the criminal case with prejudice, meaning the government can't charge him again. A Florida man got arrested for allegedly sneaking onto a JetBlue plane at Fort Lauderdale Airport today and taking a nap. Sweetgreens does not serve iceberg lettuce. It has not been connected to the cyclosporiasis outbreak, and still it is lowering its earnings estimate because of reduced sales because the outbreak hit last month and people stayed away. Even before that, though, Sweetgreens was struggling as young people cut back on their spending. Legionnaires patients suing New York City claiming Harlem got poor treatment. Wayne Cabot, ABC News.
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7: Good evening with WHBY News. I'm Terry Cavari. The Appleton Common Council is working on a new policy governing the use of license plate reader cameras and other mass surveillance technologies. The policy work comes in the wake of a council decision to end the city's contract with Flock Security over the use of reader cameras based on concerns about data retention and privacy rights. Alder Verrett Meltzer wants to add 6 requirements for the use of any such technology in the future. A suspect in an Oshkosh shooting incident is now in custody. Oshkosh police say Javian Stark turned himself in to the Winnebago County Sheriff's Office this week. Stark was wanted in connection with shots fired along the 1200 block of Titan Court on July 16th. No one was hurt. And flooding at DePere High School caused more than $280,000 in damage. A broken drain pipe caused flooding in 50 rooms, damaging equipment and furniture.
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9: This is Lee Habib, and this is Our American Stories, the show where America is the star and the American people. Up next, the story of the creation of our nation's governing document and what inspired the men who created it. Here to tell the story of the Constitution is the late, great historian David McCullough at a Constitution Day event at the National Archives in 2011. Let's get into the story.
10: Now, we're talking today about a document that's old by our standards, but not old as history goes. Our country is not old as history goes. There are cathedrals in France and elsewhere in Europe that were built and still stand and still evoke responses from everyone who comes there that were built before Columbus ever set sail. We are a new society, a new event in history, as old as some of it may seem from our point of view. Now, another lesson of history is that some people have the capacity to see adversity as opportunity. Adversity is often extremely difficult and sometimes tragic and sometimes heartbreaking. But adversity can also be an opportunity to change things, to improve, to pioneer, to build. And then there's the very real and very pertinent lesson of history concerning this subject of this morning. And that is that America is a combined effort. Very little of consequence is ever accomplished alone. Very little of consequence is ever accomplished alone. One person may get a lot of credit or all the credit, but never is it just one person. And this combined effort, many heads and many hands, as James Madison said, is the reason why the Constitution happened. Now, in the summer of 1787, our country was in very bad shape. It was a time of turbulence, time of uncertainty, time of worry, suffering. People were in debt, seriously in debt. Crops had failed in many parts of the country. There was deep fear and deep unrest. One of the most notable examples of that was Western Massachusetts, which gave rise to what was known as the Shays Rebellion, which was a serious event. Thousands of farmers descending on a city of Springfield, the armory there, to try and get the weapons, being stopped by a military force. Americans against Americans. Now, it didn't come to an awful lot, but it set a tremor of fear through the whole country. The problem was the federal government wasn't very strong. There really wasn't a federal government. We had the Articles of Confederation. We had no chief executive. The Revolutionary War was fought without a president. The president was the commander-in-chief, if you will, George Washington. So you could see George Washington as not just having been president of the United States for 8 years, but having served as more than 8 years as commander-in-chief. So in all, he was really the figurehead, the leader of our country for 16 years. And if he had not attended the Constitutional Convention, the Constitutional Convention might not have succeeded. His presence, his gravitas, his importance, his integrity were essential. Now, it's a great cast of characters who met there in Philadelphia in 1787. Five of them are worth noting. All of them are worth noting, but James Madison, who probably worked harder, very quiet, small man, poor health, very intelligent, and very dedicated. Alexander Hamilton from New York, who was a spectacular talker, a stimulating prodigy of a mind, charming, charismatic. Ben Franklin, the wise old man of the scene, of the play, if you will, who doesn't say an awful lot during this session, but whose presence, like Washington's, is immensely important. Governor Morris, who was tall, handsome, talked more than anybody, from Pennsylvania, another very important figure. They're meeting in Philadelphia in secret, in the same room where the Declaration of Independence was worked out and signed. Many of you, I hope, have been there. You've seen it. It's not a very large room. It's not a vast, impressive gathering place. And its importance to our story as a country, to who we are and what we stand for, could not be greater. One of the historians has said that the Constitution is our crowning work, was the crowning work of the American Revolution. It was indeed, but keep in mind, it's not a crown of gold and jewels. It's a crown of words on paper. Words matter. What we say, what we profess to believe as expressed in words, matter, not just at the moment, but possibly for a very long time to come. The pen is a sin, can also be a magic wand. And when you think of what these relatively few people did in very little time, 3 months, meeting in that room with the windows closed because they don't want word to get out, sentries at the windows to keep people from coming up and listening, in that heat of Philadelphia and humidity of the summer, this is punishment. But they're working in secret, not to keep anybody from knowing, but to keep the politicians, the ambitious statesmen, if you will, who are in that room, from grandstanding, from saying things for effect, for saying things for popularity or to make an impression back home. Not their business. Their business is to hammer out a document that will stand the test of time.
9: And when we come back, more of the story of the Constitution and the men who wrote it, the men who created it, here on Our American Stories. 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
17: Lows around 63 and foggy tonight under mainly clear skies. Southerly winds around 5 miles per hour. Sunshine mixed with clouds with fog at times early tomorrow. High temperatures reach up to 86. Chance of thunderstorms tomorrow night. Lows around 64, partly cloudy. I'm meteorologist Paul Frombly with your weatherology forecast on WHBY. Right now, 73.
9: And we return to Our American Stories and the story of the Constitution. Telling the story at a National Constitution Day event at the National Archives back in 2011 is the late, great David McCullough. When we last left off, we learned that the drafters of the Constitution had to spend many months away from home in secret to create the document that we now all live by in a little stuffy room in Philadelphia. Let's return to the story.
10: That was asking a great deal of those people. 3 months away from home, 3 months away from their work, 3 months of very hard, concentrated effort under difficult circumstances, calling upon their patriotism, not the flag-waving patriotism, chest-beating kind, but the kind of getting down to do serious, difficult work in a very serious way. Worrisome time. But those people saw this as our chance to do it right. We're going to do it, let's do it right. What they worked out, as I hope all of you know, is the basic structure of our government. And that's easy to say, and it's easy to say, oh yeah, yes, I know that. The bicameral legislature, the chief executive, and the judiciary. What they were really working out is a national government with power, which is the very issue that troubles so many people today. So is all of this relevant to the world we live in? It certainly is, every day. Should you understand it? Should you think about it? Absolutely, all the time. We can never know enough about the founding fathers as they've come to be known. Never know enough. And we're learning more all the time. It isn't an old story that's been just talked to death. And it is, again, infinitely compelling because of its human frailties and human soaring. One of the mistakes people make very often is that they read about a success, an accomplishment that improves an old problem, that dispenses with what was inadequate before. And they think it was a perfect job, therefore, and that what was there before was inadequate and a failure. Now, there is a great deal to be said for that point of view, but it's almost always not quite complete. The Articles of Confederation were weak. They didn't have an executive to run the country. taxing power wasn't there. Power to control diplomatic negotiations for the whole country wasn't there. On and on. But the Articles of Confederation, as weak as it was, got us through 8.5 years of the Revolutionary War, the most bloody war in our history on a per capita basis, except for the Civil War. People forget that. And just because they wore funny clothes and walked around with wigs on and so forth doesn't mean that they weren't human beings suffering all the horrors of war. It isn't just the number of people who are killed. It's all the people who have been wounded and stricken with disease and taken away from their families for years at a time on terrible food and no pay. All somehow or other the Articles of Confederation and that government that was in Philadelphia managed to do it. Also, ironically, the same summer, this tumultuous, troubled summer of 1787, under the Articles of Confederation was passed the Northwest Ordinance. Think about this. Think. The Northwest Ordinance created a new part of the country for the future's development. 5 states would result from it. Ohio, Indiana, Illinois, Michigan, and Wisconsin. A territory bigger than the entire nation of France. Center of the Great Lakes. One of the most valuable, most American places on the map. And they specified there would be no slavery. Before we even had a constitution, no slavery in those states. And that there would be public education. Neither of which would wind up in the constitution. So they were ahead of the Constitution in that respect. So to just dismiss the Articles of Confederation as having been largely a failure is to not understand what really happened. The fact that there was no slavery in those states would change our whole history. And of course, it was admirable in the extreme. The fact that they saw that education was essential to our whole system, to its success, and did something about it, didn't just talk about it. Jefferson said, any nation expects to be ignorant and free, expects what never was and never will be. But there's nothing in the Constitution about that. The other point I want to make is that the Constitution isn't a success entirely. Martin Luther King put it very well, that it was a promissory note because it ducked, it avoided the issue of slavery. The issue would ultimately lead into the worst calamity in the history of our country, the Civil War. 600,000 people died because of slavery in that war. 600,000 people. And that's not counting all the people that went home with one arm or no legs. We are accountable for what we do. History shows that. And we are capable of rising up out of terrible, troubled times and doing something thrilling that is a symbol of affirmation. And the Constitution is that. Even before the amendments were added, the Bill of Rights, even before the 14th Amendment was finally added, ending slavery. We keep fixing it. Now, whether the Constitution should be taken literally or should be judged by the temper and the moment and the problems of the moment by the jurists is a continuing issue. The great effort was to find a middle way. That's what they were struggling for in that hot room with the windows closed, to find the middle way together. And they succeeded in doing it. And it might not have gone that way. That's the other thing. It didn't have. History is never on a track. We're often taught this, follow that. Got to memorize it. It'll be on the test on Wednesday. And therefore, it had to come out that way. It never had to come out any one way or another. And what they achieved at Philadelphia was like nothing else that had ever been achieved. Words on paper, a constitution on paper, a written constitution. Still the law of the land, still part of who we are and what we believe. There are only 5, I believe, colleges or universities or institutions of higher learning in our country that require their students to take at least one term on the Constitution. Three of them are military academies. Now, if you say to someone, do you think it's a good idea that officers in the military should know the Constitution? Oh, yes, they certainly should. What about all the rest of us? What about all of us? Not just incoming people from elsewhere in the world applying to become citizens have to take a very good, serious test in American history. We all should. It's part of our job. It's part of our being a citizen. And it's infinitely interesting. I think that everybody should go to Philadelphia at some point and go into that room and think about what was done there. Think about those human beings and their frailties. Some of them got in a lot of trouble later on, personally or professionally. Some of them peaked, as we would say then. But while they were there, they were using the best ability they had. They were thinking. This wasn't a sound bite opportunity to be practiced by sound bite brains. These were serious people.
9: And indeed, serious people they were. And they were certainly not soundbite people or soundbite minds. It's why we have not the oldest nation, but we certainly have the oldest constitution, is what those guys did on those days in Philadelphia, those sweltering days. It was truly a miracle. When we come back, more of how the Constitution came to be, here on Our American Story. 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

0: we return to Our American Stories and the final portion of our story on the Constitution and its drafters and signers with the late, great David McCullough. Let's pick up where we last left off.
1: Some of them got in a lot of trouble later on, personally or professionally. Some of them peaked, as we would say, then. But while they were there, they were using the best ability they had. They were thinking. This wasn't a sound bite opportunity to be practiced by sound bite brains. These were serious people. Now, most of them, over half of them, were under 40 years old. Don't think of them as wise old founding fathers. Some of them were, like Franklin. Most of them were quite young. But they'd had the experience of the war, which did not make them anything but versed, steeped in the realities of tragedy and accomplishment, and courage and faith. Look at the First Amendment alone, for example. What would we be without that? Freedom of speech, freedom of religion, freedom of the press. What's that mean? It means freedom of expression, freedom to use your mind, freedom to have ideas. One historian has called history the inexhaustible storehouse of ideas. Think of it as that. Don't think of history as memorizing dates or quotations from great pronouncements. You can look those things up in a book. Think of it as an adventure. Think of it as a human, unfolding human story of infinite interest, in which more happens that is unbelievable than happens in most works of fiction. The truth is often much stranger than fiction and more illuminating. And fortunately, a great deal of it has been superbly written down the ages. Those people are all teaching us something. And they're asking us to get to know them better and to get to know what they went through to achieve what they did in difficult times. We just celebrated the 10th anniversary of the attack on the World Trade Center and on the Pentagon here. And I remember vividly I was here when it happened. People on television and elsewhere in the press saying this is the darkest, most difficult time we've ever been through. Well, it is indeed a very dark and very difficult time, but we have been through worse. And one of the values of history is that helps you to keep the dark times in proportion. Other people have faced as difficult or worse, and look what they did. That should be an inspiration. The story of the writing of the Constitution of our country should be an inspiration to us. Now, it's very important that we know what they wrote. But I want to stress one more thing. It's very important that we know also what they read, because we are what we read. What were Washington, Jefferson, Franklin, John Adams, Jefferson, what were they reading when they were students? What were they reading through life? From which writers, which words were they taking inspiration? One of them we know was Alexander Pope, the great English poet, and his elegy, A Man. Act well your part, there all the honor lies. They all knew it. They all quoted it. What's that mean? Act well your part. History, luck, fate, God, choose how you wish to say it, has cast you in a role. Play it the best you can. Why? For money? No. For power? No. Celebrity? No. Honor. We don't hear much about honor these days. Act well your part, there all the honor lies. Now, that doesn't mean they always were able to do that, but they were striving for that objective. And if you understand that, you can understand who they were and why they were the way they were a great deal more succinctly. In

0: 1779, a full 8 years before the Constitutional Convention, Massachusetts passed its Constitution. And the Constitution of Massachusetts was not just a harbinger or a preview of what was to come in the national Constitution. It was a model. Everything has its antecedents. Everything has some hint, some forecast in previous times. And in this Massachusetts Constitution is a clause, a paragraph, written by John Adams. John Adams was not in Philadelphia, nor was Jefferson, as I'm sure you know, because they were serving as diplomats in Europe. But they were reacting to it. They were keenly interested in all the latest news. When the word came through that it had finally been passed, Adams wrote immediately to say, it's marvelous, it's tremendous accomplishment, but it needs a Bill of Rights. Jefferson did not say much about needing a Bill of Rights for quite some time, but eventually came around seeing it that way. But the paragraph that Adams wrote for the Massachusetts Constitution is the note I would like to conclude my remarks to you this morning on. When he wrote it, he was sure that it would be rejected, but he just had to do it to ease his own mind. It was passed unanimously. And is still part of the Constitution of the Commonwealth of Massachusetts. Wisdom and knowledge, as well as virtue, diffused generally among the body of the people, is necessary for the preservation of their rights and liberties. And as these depend on spreading the opportunities and advantages of education in various parts of the country and among the different orders of people, in other words, everybody, it shall be the duty of legislators and magistrates in all future periods of this Commonwealth to cherish the interests of literature and the sciences in all the public schools and grammar schools, for the promotion of agriculture. Now listen to this list. It includes everything, virtually. For the promotion of agriculture, arts, sciences, commerce, trades, manufactures, and a natural history of the country, to countenance and inculcate the principles of humanity and general benevolence, public and private charity, industry and frugality, honesty and punctuality in their dealings, sincerity, good humor. There shall be good humor. And all social affections and generous sentiments among the people. Who could write anything like that today and get it passed? His faith in education was that as the bulwark of society. When he was a young man, he wrote the following. John Adams was a farmer's son. John Adams was the only founding father who never owned a slave as a matter of principle. He was 25 years old when he wrote in his little diary, I must judge for myself. But how can I judge? How can anyone judge unless his mind has been opened and enlarged by reading? And on that, I close my remarks and thank you very much.
1: And you've been listening to the late, great David McCullough telling the story of the Constitution back in 2011 at the National Archives. And he said something so interesting. To talk about what they wrote, we had to talk about and have to talk about what they were reading. The story of the Constitution, and in the end, the story of us, here on Our American Stories.
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16: Up next comes a man who's simply known as the History Guy. His videos are watched by hundreds of thousands of people of all ages over on YouTube. The History Guy is also heard here regularly at Our American Stories. Richard Bong was a hero in an era of heroes. Here's the History Guy with the story.
17: It has often been said that war is the most dramatic of human endeavors. And of the millions of people who served throughout the globe in the Second World War, there are countless stories of those who went above and beyond to serve their country, to protect their comrades, and to do their part to try to bring an end to the most destructive war in human history. And among those stories is the story of Richard Ira Bong, a U.S. Army fighter pilot in the Pacific who was so successful that he became America's ace of aces. Richard Ira Bong was born September 24th, 1920, in Superior, Wisconsin. The oldest of nine children, born to Carl Bong, a Swedish immigrant, and American Dora Bryce. He had an interest in planes from a young age and saw airmail planes fly over the farm when President Calvin Coolidge was at his summer White House in Superior. He recalled that the mail plane flew right over our house, and I knew that I wanted to be a pilot. He attended the Superior State Teachers College beginning in 1938, where he enrolled in the Civilian Pilot Training Program, started just that year to train pilots, both for civilian roles and the possibility of war. On May 29, 1941, Bong enlisted in the Army Air Corps Aviation Cadet Program. His gunnery instructor in Arizona was Barry Goldwater, later a senator and presidential nominee, who said that Bong was a very bright student and was already showing his talent as a pilot. Bong earned his pilot wings and was commissioned a second lieutenant in the Army Air Force Reserves on January 9, 1942, just a month after the Japanese attack on Pearl Harbor. Bong was kept at Luke Field for several months, where he worked as a gunnery instructor, until he was transferred to Hamilton Field near San Francisco, where he trained to fly the Lockheed P-38 Lightning. A number of stories have come out of Bong's time at Hamilton. On June 12, 1942, he was cited for buzzing the house of a pilot who had just gotten married. The same day, several other pilots were cited for flying a loop around the center span of the Golden Gate Bridge. Bong has often been accused of looping the bridge, though he always denied it later. However, he did apparently fly low down Market Street in San Francisco, so low that he knocked some laundry off a line and waved at people in the lower floors of some of the buildings. General George Kinney, commander of the 4th Air Force, remembers dressing Bong down for the stunt, saying, "Now, I don't need to tell you again how serious this matter is. If you didn't want to fly down Market Street, I wouldn't want you in my Air Force, but you're not to do it anymore. And I mean what I say." Kinney made Bong help the woman with her laundry. Douglas MacArthur, Supreme Allied Commander of the Southwest Pacific Area, chose Kinney over General James Doolittle to command the 5th Air Force, who were flying out of Australia. Bong was handpicked by Kinney as one of 50 P-38 pilots brought to Australia in September. Bong was assigned to the 9th Fighter Squadron of the 49th Fighter Group, nicknamed the Flying Knights. In a P-38, he and several others engaged a larger force of Japanese planes near Buna, New Guinea, on December 27, 1942. Bong scored his first aerial victory here, shooting down two Japanese planes himself. He was awarded the Silver Star for the action. On January 7th, his squadron attacked a convoy bringing reinforcements to New Guinea, and he shot down two more planes. The very next day, he was escorting a bomber formation when he and seven accompanying pilots attacked approximately 20 enemy fighters. The citation for his distinguished flying cross said that Lieutenant Bong shot down an enemy aircraft with a long burst at a distance of 200 yards. A difficult shot, and already his fifth confirmed kill. Lieutenant Dick Bong had become a fighter ace not 2 weeks after his first engagement. Bong participated in the Battle of the Bismarck Sea, where American planes attacked transports and destroyers carrying nearly 7,000 reinforcements to New Guinea. He shot down a Mitsubishi A6M-0, known as a formidable fighter aircraft in the combat. And eight transports were destroyed in a significant defeat for the Japanese and a major propaganda victory for the Army Air Force. By April, he shot down five more planes, becoming a double ace, and was promoted to first lieutenant. On July 26, leading a flight of 10 P-38s over New Guinea, he spotted a formation of 20 Japanese planes. He led three attacks on the formation, shooting down two of the aircraft himself. When 15 more Japanese planes arrived, Bong, disregarding the greatly superior numbers of the enemy, attacked the new planes, taking down another two himself. In all, outnumbered 3-1, Bong's team shot down 11 planes without a loss, Bong himself taking four. He was awarded the Distinguished Service Cross for the action. In August, he was promoted again to captain. An engagement later that year nearly cost him his life. According to General Kinney, Bong saw a Japanese fighter chasing down an injured P-38, which was flying towards a nearby cloud bank for cover. Bong turned off one of his engines and drew the attention of the enemy. Once the other plane was clear, he flipped his engine back on and outraced the Japanese pilot back to base. Unfortunately, on his return, he noticed that the plane was damaged worse than he thought. Half of his tail was gone, and as he prepared to land, he found that his ailerons were also damaged. When he finally touched down, he discovered that he had no brakes, and one of the wheels was punctured. He ended up in a ditch, alive, but his plane was a total loss. The plate shield behind his head was pitted with dents, and the plane had 50 bullet holes in it. Both fuel tanks were punctured, but a self-sealing rubber system had kept them from leaking. In another engagement, he was circling above the jungle where a pilot had ditched. Below him, soldiers had gotten in a rubber boat to cross a lake to get to the pilot, and Bong sighted a crocodile following them. He dipped low to the water, sighted, and blasted the encroaching crocodile with a 20-millimeter round. Captain Bong was granted leave stateside when he reached 21 confirmed kills. He was able to spend the holidays in 1943 at home in Wisconsin, where he met Marjorie Vattendahl and began dating her. He also participated in a ship launching, where the welderettes named him their number one pinup boy. When asked how he was so good at what he did, he modestly answered, "Oh, I'm just lucky, I guess. A lot of Japanese happen to get in my way. I keep shooting plenty of lead, and finally some of them get hit." When he returned to the Pacific in 1944, he christened his plane Marge and had his girl's face painted on the nose. He was reassigned to the 5th Air Force HQ, but allowed to freelance. Bong had, on April 12th, been credited with three more victories, which brought his total to 28, officially beating Eddie Rickenbacker's 26 during World War I. Kenny made Bong a major and took the chance to send him home. Rickenbacker and Kenny had earlier promised cases of scotch to whoever beat Rickenbacker's record first, and both of them sent along a case. For 3 months, he was on leave in the United States, doing publicity tours, urging civilians to buy bonds, and generally supporting the war effort. When he got back, he was put in charge of gunnery training and told not to engage except in self-defense. On October 10th, he accompanied his trainees, shot down two more planes, only in self-defense, of course. Bong, still officially a gunnery instructor and not required to fly combat missions, continued to find ways to do so. And between October 10th and November 15th, he engaged in unusually hazardous sorties and shot down 8 more planes. He was recommended for and received the Medal of Honor. MacArthur gave it to him personally with a short congratulations. "Major Richard Ira Bong, who has ruled the air from New Guinea to the Philippines, I now induct you into the Society of the Bravest of the Brave, the wearers of the Congressional Medal of Honor of the United States." By December 17th, Bong got his 40th victory, and Kenny ordered him home. In fact, Kenny was convinced that Bong actually had many more victories than that. Stories abounded that he had given away kills to wingmen when he had really done the shooting. He had flown 146 combat missions and had 400 hours of combat time. Richard Ira Bong married Marjorie Vattendahl on February 10, 1945. Having already given so much in the service of his country, took on one of the most dangerous jobs a nation could ask, becoming a test pilot for Lockheed, testing their new P-80 Shooting Star jet. On August 6, 1945, Bong took off in his 12th flight in the plane. A Lockheed service mechanic later reported, "We knew something was wrong when we saw a puff of black smoke come out just as he leveled off in flight. Within 4 minutes of takeoff, the plane exploded just some 50 feet off the ground over North Hollywood." A witness quoted in the Los Angeles Times saw Bong eject from the plane, but he was too low for his parachute to open, and he was caught in the explosion. America's ace of aces died the same day the first atomic bomb was detonated over Hiroshima. His death shared front page news with the first reports. Among American fighter pilots in the Second World War, only 5% became aces. And yet those 5% accounted for half of all enemy aircraft claimed in air-to-air combat. And simply put, that means that a huge burden was placed on the shoulders of a very few. When Major Dick Bong died, he was just 24. In his brief life, he became one of the most decorated pilots in American history, having earned the Medal of Honor, the Distinguished Service Cross, 2 Silver Stars, 7 Distinguished Flying Crosses, and 15 Air Medals.
16: And a special thanks to Greg Hengler for the terrific production and to the History Guy, who you can find at his YouTube channel, The History Guy. History deserves to be remembered. And my goodness, what a story. 146 missions. That's crazy. The story of Richard Dick Bong here on Our American Stories.

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12: From ABC News, I'm Wayne Cabot. This has been one of the worst days for summer getaways. First, an airspace shut down in 9 states across the Midwest. Now storms temporarily shutting down arrivals and departures in the Northeast. Currently more than 800 flight cancellations. More than 9,000 delays nationwide, most from weather. But there are some lingering delays from the Midwest airspace closure earlier today.
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14: What's going on with the airspace?
15: Center is shut down, completely shut down. I think they're having frequency and or radar issues, so that's what the issue is. And there, as of now, zero updates.
16: The FAA says they're still investigating what exactly caused this massive outage.
12: ABC's Alex Perez reporting from Chicago. President Trump's choice has won the Republican Tennessee primary in a House district that was majority black until Republicans divided it, hoping for a sweep of all the House seats in that state. Brent Taylor will face Justin Pearson, the Democratic winner, in a district that now tilts Republican. An official tells ABC News the number of critical air defense missiles is extremely low. President Trump said today that the U.S. has what it needs. ABC senior Pentagon reporter Luis Martinez hears that Patriot missiles are down by 2/3. and the THAAD inventory has been cut in half.
6: Making one of these missiles can take a very long time. It's estimated that it takes about 2 years to make an individual Patriot missile, and the same time frame for THAAD missiles. There are a lot of components, a lot of sophisticated parts. They all have to be brought in. They all have to be made. How do you expand this significantly? That's the time constraint right now. It could take a long time before we see replenishment of what's been used so far.
12: A New Mexico court orders Instagram and Facebook parent Meta to pay $567 million to address harms to young people through designs like endless scrolling. You're listening to ABC News.
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12: Scientists, for the first time, have used AI to create viruses that don't exist in nature. A paper published today in the journal Science gives hope for treating genetic disorders and antibiotic-resistant infections, but it gives fear about rogue researchers maybe making a bioweapon. Researchers trained AI to predict DNA sequences, much like how ChatGPT predicts the next word in a sentence. The AI-created virus was able to infect bacterial cells in a lab. We're told it did not use viruses that harm humans. The nation's salmonella outbreak, tied to specifically recalled jalapenos, has grown now to 345 cases, 27 states, 36 hospitalizations. They came from Sinaloa, Mexico, distributed by restaurants including Chipotle and Qdoba. ABC News medical correspondent Dr. Darian Sutton says government cuts have made tracing it harder.
18: It is already difficult to trace back and do these interviews. They're also operating at a deficit of human resources. The FDA down 20%, the CDC down 25% during the Trump administration. The lack of resources is likely contributing to the difficulty in trying to find the source and contain these outbreaks.
12: A Georgia woman says a hospital labeling error caused her to be wrongly diagnosed with cancer and undergo a unneeded hysterectomy. Cassandra Barksdale claims that Kaiser Permanente used another patient's tissue sample mistakenly labeled as hers. Wayne Cabot, ABC News.
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20: Good evening with WHBY News. I'm Terry Kovarik. The Appleton Common Council is working on a new policy governing the use of license plate reader cameras and other mass surveillance technologies. The policy work comes in the wake of a council decision to end the city's contract with Flock Security over the use of reader cameras based on concerns about data retention and privacy rights. Alder Vered Meltzer wants to add 6 requirements for the use of any such technology in the future. A suspect in an Oshkosh shooting incident is now in custody. Oshkosh police say Javian Stark turned himself in to the Winnebago County Sheriff's Office this week. Stark was wanted in connection with shots fired along the 1200 block of Titan Court on July 16th. No one was hurt. And flooding at De Pere High School caused more than $280,000 in damage. A broken drain pipe caused flooding in 50 rooms, damaging equipment and furniture.
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0: This is Lee Habib, and this is Our American Stories, the show where America is the star and the American people, coming to you from the city where the West begins. Fort Worth, Texas. One of the greatest controversies to come out of World War II was whether the dropping of the atomic bomb on Japan was necessary to bring about the war's end. Here to tell the story is Ken LaCourt, host of the popular YouTube channel Elephants in Rooms. Let's take a listen.
1: It is an atomic bomb. It is a harnessing of the basic power of the universe. The force from which the sun draws its power has been loosed against those who brought war to the Far East.
21: All war is a crime, arguably. But the best thing you can do in a war is to end it.
1: Let there be no mistake. We shall completely destroy Japan's power to make war.
22: In the early hours of August 6, 1945, the world changed forever. An American bomber dropped a single bomb over Hiroshima, Japan. It unleashed a force the world had never seen, and in seconds, the entire city was destroyed. Buildings vanished. 100,000 people died. It was the most horrific weapon ever used on humanity, and 3 days later, the United States did it again. The question is why? Why the second bomb within a relatively short amount of time? Was it necessary, or would Japan have surrendered after realizing the devastation of the first attack? Was it really about scaring the Soviet Union? We'll look at the layers of strategy, hope, fear, and anger in the last hours of World War II. The United States was slow to enter the war. The country was still in an isolationist mood, still bitter about World War I, which killed over 100,000 Americans. Now, I've read a lot of history, and I still can't easily explain what World War I was all about, beyond the assassination of Archduke Ferdinand and a whole lot of treaties. What was clear, though, was that it didn't solve any problems, and 20 years later, Europe was at it again. The mood in the U.S. was to let those people deal with it. But everything changed on December 7, 1941, with the Japanese attack on Pearl Harbor. It killed almost 2,500 Americans and instantly united a divided nation. Within days, hundreds of thousands of Americans volunteered for the military, with some enlistment centers staying open 24 hours a day. There were stories throughout the country of guys being rejected for service and then killing themselves out of disappointment. And fighting this war against the Nazis in Japan, Americans didn't see it as a bunch of archdukes fighting over some disputed land. As America plunged into the Second World War, this was seen as a fight against clear-cut villains, tyranny, oppression, and the darkness that threatened to engulf the world. And after years of bitter fighting, the U.S. had turned the tide against Japan. Massive bombing raids pounded Japanese cities, factories, military installations, laying the groundwork for an invasion. Japan was on the losing path, but America's path to victory was going to be bloody. We should look at the last major battle, the Battle of Okinawa, because it gave a grim forecast of what an invasion of mainland Japan would actually cost. It was a rugged island and a stepping stone to the Japanese mainland. The battle was a glimpse into hell. 13,000 Americans killed, 70,000 wounded. For the Japanese, almost the entire garrison of over 100,000 men fought to the death. Another 100,000 civilians on the island were killed, many by mass suicide encouraged by the Japanese military. America's island-hopping strategy was met with fanatical defense. Every battle came at a horrific price, showcasing the Japanese determination to fight to the last man for their homeland. Operation Downfall, the plan to finish off the war, they estimated American casualties from 220,000 to several million, and estimated Japanese military and civilian casualties from the millions to the tens of millions. Against that backdrop of slaughter and the promise of even bloodier invasion was the Manhattan Project. It was the greatest scientific gamble of wartime, costing the equivalent of $30 billion and used 130,000 workers. Officials hoped it'd be more than just another weapon, but one that would end the war. President Roosevelt had hoped the bomb could be used against Germany, whose scientists were also working on nuclear weapons, but he died about 2 weeks before Hitler killed himself. And it wasn't until he became president that Harry Truman even learned about the Manhattan Project. Before they had working bombs, officials debated how they would use them. Some of the Manhattan Project scientists argued for a demonstration over a desolate area, but that was rejected over concerns that it wouldn't be convincing enough, or that a dud might embolden Japan even more, or that they might even move POWs to where the bomb might explode. Dropping multiple bombs was initially proposed a year beforehand by Rear Admiral William Purcell, who thought that two or more bombs would be required to shock the Japanese into surrender. The first one would show the bomb's power, and the second would let Japan know that the U.S. had a stockpile that could easily destroy their entire country. It was all theoretical, though, until President Truman got word that the Trinity explosion in New Mexico was a success and that the U.S. was a nuclear power. He'd only been president for 3 months. Now, by all accounts, Truman made the decision to use the bombs relatively quickly and decisively. He never wavered or publicly questioned that decision in his entire lifetime. In fact, Truman's go-ahead order for nuclear bombs didn't even get into the details of how to use them. They didn't even require the military to get approval for later bombings. Truman wrote in his diary, "This weapon is to be used against Japan between now and August 10th. I have told the Secretary of War, Mr. Stimson, to use it so that military objectives and soldiers and sailors are the target and not women and children. Even if the Japs are savages, ruthless, merciless, and fanatic, we, as the leader of the world for common welfare, cannot drop that terrible bomb on the old capital or the new. He and I are in accord. The target will be a purely military one." Nevertheless, the vast majority of deaths in Hiroshima were civilians.
0: And you've been listening to Ken LaCourte tell the story of the bombing of Hiroshima and Nagasaki and giving us a context for all of it, and in riveting fashion. The numbers were clear. These were the estimates of lives to be lost if we kept going, the Americans. Not just our lives, our men. When we come back, more of the story, the horrible and important story of the bombing of Nagasaki and Hiroshima, here on Our American Stories. 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
8: Lows around 63 and foggy tonight under mainly clear skies. Southerly winds around 5 miles per hour. Sunshine mixed with clouds with fog at times early tomorrow. High temperatures reach up to 86. Chance of thunderstorms tomorrow night. Lows around 64, partly cloudy. I'm meteorologist Paul Trombley with your weatherology forecast on WHBY. Currently 71.
0: And we continue with our American stories and the story of the bombing of Nagasaki and Hiroshima. Here to continue with the storytelling is Ken LaCourte, host of the popular YouTube channel Elephants in Rooms. Let's continue with the story.
9: After the bombing, there was shock and confusion within the Japanese high command. A city's instant obliteration was unprecedented, and a breakdown of communication with Hiroshima also slowed information down. They first didn't believe that the U.S. had the technical ability to build and deliver an atomic weapon until they sent scientists to Hiroshima who confirmed it. Truman announced it to the world.
1: A short time ago, an American airplane dropped one bomb on Hiroshima and destroyed its usefulness to the enemy. In their present form, these bombs are now in production, and even more powerful forms are in development. It is an atomic bomb.
9: The United States continued its tactic of dropping leaflets over cities to speak to the citizens, and now they told them about the atomic weapon. The leaflets warned that the U.S. had the most destructive explosive ever devised by man, and told the Japanese to evacuate their cities. U.S. radio broadcast a similar message into Japan every 15 minutes, stating that more cities would be destroyed. But Japan hadn't been defeated in 2,000 years, and they weren't going to give up easily. In the Japanese Supreme War Council, some advocated surrender, while others argued to continue the fight. They hoped to hold out until the ground invasion began and inflict so many casualties that they'd get a better settlement that might leave their government in power. The U.S. also intercepted a message from Admiral Toyota, who believed that no more than one or two more bombs could be prepared quickly. He argued for a fight to the last man. The American general saw no reason to wait. Nagasaki was destroyed 3 days later. So why that second bomb? Why so quickly? The stated reasoning from Truman and military leaders has been consistent and clear. They say they wanted to end the war quickly, likely saving hundreds of thousands of American and Japanese lives. None of Truman's generals advised against using the bombs, although later some would express regret. Admiral Bull Halsey said later that the bomb was an unnecessary experiment. They had this toy and they wanted to try it out, so they dropped it. Truman's chief of staff, Admiral William Leahy, first predicted the bomb would be a dud, then after the war said it was of no material assistance. Admiral Nimitz and President Eisenhower also criticized its use, again, after the fact. During the war, though, the concept of shock and awe ruled the day. America had only two nuclear weapons. It had never dropped one from a plane, and one of the designs had never been tested at all. They believed they'd need a massive psychological blow before the Japanese would even consider surrender. Now, one theory that became more popular in recent years is that the second bomb was to show the world, especially the Soviet Union, the full power of the U.S. arsenal. The U.S. relationship with the Soviets was breaking down after the fighting in Europe stopped, and there was a fear that the Soviet expansion was already underway. Initially, the U.S. had welcomed Russian help against the Japanese, and Stalin had declared war against Japan 2 days after Hiroshima. To some, the purpose of the quick timing of the second bomb was to send a clear message to the world of American supremacy and a way to stop the Russians from meddling in post-war Asia. Now, with the hindsight of the Cold War and the nuclear arm race, that seems somewhat obvious. There was a huge benefit to America having nuclear weapons and a willingness to use them. On the flip side, though, there's no evidence of it in historical records. No meeting notes or diaries or memoirs showed that this was a factor. It definitely may have been a bonus factor, but Truman had laid out a plan to defeat Japan as quickly as possible. The military totally supported that notion and implemented it.
22: And no one wasted any time anywhere. They actually dropped the bomb on Hiroshima just 3 weeks after the Trinity test. There was also the possibility that Japan could get its own nuclear bomb. It was a concern, but not as worrisome to the top brass as the Nazis' nuclear program had been. America knew Japan was trying, but it had no real idea of how far along it was, and we still really don't. The Japanese nuclear program was led by Yoshio Nishini, and their nuclear research lab had about 100 researchers. Now, there's a little-known story that after Germany surrendered, one of their submarines surrendered in New Hampshire. On board was 1,200 pounds of uranium oxide bound for Japan, where they might be able to use it in a nuclear program. There were also two Japanese officers on the German sub, and they were allowed to commit suicide instead of turning themselves in. Later, after Japan's surrender, the U.S. Army found and destroyed five Japanese cyclotrons, which could help convert uranium into a bomb. But there's another factor that we have to look into as well, anger and hatred. There was an increased hatred towards the Japanese that started with Pearl Harbor and increased as Japan fought. You can't understand World War II without a clear idea of how horrific it was, of how horrific Japan was. Now, they've been pretty mellow recently, but Imperial Japan was a militaristic, racist, murderous regime every bit as bad as Nazi Germany. There was an Asian Holocaust that we hardly ever hear about, but the Japanese military murdered tens of millions of people in China, Korea, the Philippines, Singapore, and Indonesia. In Nanjing, China alone, they killed hundreds of thousands of civilians and buried them in mass graves. There were tens of thousands of rapes. In fact, the Japanese essentially mass-produced rape. They literally created thousands of comfort stations where their soldiers could rape native women, they say as many as 200,000 women in conquered countries. And they treated their prisoners of war worse than any country in modern times. Torture, starvation. It's estimated that about a third of American POWs died while in Japanese captivity. That compares to about 4% of POWs dying in Nazi captivity. The Japanese military used live humans as target practice for recruits, bayoneting the ones who weren't killed outright. The human experiments they did at Unit 731, sometimes called the Asian Auschwitz, should have been unthinkable. As bad as anything that a human could think of to do to one another, they did there. You can research that one at your own risk. And there are hundreds of documented examples of cannibalism of defeated soldiers. These weren't driven by hunger, but by team-building exercises, supervised by their commanders. The world hasn't seen war like this in our lifetime, and killing a few hundred thousand Japanese to end it wasn't seen as excessive in 1945. In fact, a 1945 Gallup poll right after the war showed that only 10% of Americans disapproved of the decision to use nuclear bombs. And no one was happier about it than the 140,000 prisoners held in Japan, especially because many of them knew that there was a kill-all order, where most or all of them would be executed if an Allied invasion got near Japan. In some cases, those plans were actually carried out, but the Nagasaki bomb and the sudden Japanese surrender prevented most. And even after the Nagasaki bomb, the Imperial Council vote to surrender was a 3-3 tie. It wasn't until the Emperor, for the first time in a generation, abandoned his ceremonial role and personally broke the tie, ordering Japan to surrender. Even then, the next day, some senior officers staged a coup to take control of the government and continue the fight. Despite the odds, they had a sense of honor that placed death above surrender, and they wanted to fight it out to the end. They seized parts of Tokyo and even burned down the home of the prime minister before being defeated. So Truman and his generals said that they needed that second bomb to bring a timely end to the war. And in retrospect, it looks to me like they were right. Today, far removed from the horrors of that war, it's easy to come to some different judgments and see different motives. But the more I researched it, the more I understood that decision, and the more that it seemed to make sense.
0: And a terrific job on the production and editing by our own Greg Hengler. And a special thanks to Ken LaCourte. He's the host of the popular YouTube channel Elephants in Rooms. That's Elephants in Rooms. And go over to that page. You won't stop learning. You won't stop listening and watching. And what a story that he told here. You know, there's a lot of revisionism, looking back in time and what someone might have done at a different time. But the time was then, and the data and the facts on the ground were rough. Truman had to make a decision and made the decision quickly and simply because he had done the math, he had done the numbers, he had seen the estimates, and he'd seen the nature of the enemy and seen the nature of, in the end, mass suicides even by women and children. This is a very different kind of fighting culture. And Truman had to do very different things to end the war. And even after the two bombs are dropped, there's still a split vote in the high command of the Japanese military to carry on until the last man, and not just the last man, the important point here is the last man, woman, and child. And the American people were asked and polled on this. Only 10% disagreed. And that's the poll that matters most. How we feel about it all these years later, having lost nothing, having paid no price. I know my mom lost her only brother. And that's removed from me, but I still remember. The story of the dropping of the nuclear bombs on Nagasaki and Hiroshima here on Our American Stories. 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

0: to the story she's about to tell. Here's Cubby.
1: My sister in St. Louis has always been religious. And I went to St. Louis years ago to visit with her, and they were going to church. And the church was a big old building. And I was shocked, because I thought they'd be in one of these big fancy cathedral-type things. But it wasn't. It was an old building. But it had a big congregation. And the Sunday school class was on alcohol, drinking. And I thought, boy, I've been set up here. And then the sermon was on selling alcohol. And I knew I'd had it then. And I was sitting right next to my sister. And I let it go on and on. He went on and on and on. And pretty soon I just stood up. I said, may I say something? Yes, you may. Well, I wound up talking 20 minutes, and I couldn't find any place to shut up. I said, you know, God says he didn't want you to mistreat your body because you belong to him. I said, look at the people in here. They're all too heavy. Their teeth need repair. I just went on and on and on. And so finally, I sat down, and they clapped. And the preacher thanked me for doing that. So when he finished his sermon, and I sat right next to my sister, and she didn't say a word. And so when he was finished, I thought, boy, I've got to get out of here. And I rushed back to the door, but he beat me back there. And he grabbed my hand and patted it and patted it and thanked me and went on and on. And I stood right there and shook hands with every person that came out of that church. And then we went to my sister's house, and I got punished there.
0: Cubby was born in August of 1934.
1: It hasn't been many years ago that I had lived longer without electricity than I had lived with it. And my grandfather homesteaded, and then he had brothers and sisters and my dad, and they kind of cut it up and let everybody have a piece of it. And my dad, they gave the old farmhouse. He was born in there. I was born in that farmhouse. And when I was born, my dad worked on the highway. And he had a team of mules. And he had to leave. And, of course, he couldn't come home every night because they'd be too far with mules to come. But he always told my mother, take care of the cub bear. And that's how I got the name Cubby. And right next door, we had what we called a garage. But it had Dad and Butcher. And we always took the bladder of the pig and cleaned it good and blow it up and use it for a... It lasts for weeks. You use it for a volleyball and what have you. And we had chickens. And we always had chicken for lunch on Sunday. And we go to church, but before we went to church, it was my job to get the chicken ready early. And I'd go catch a chicken and put a board across its head and pull its feet and pull its head off and hold it down and sometimes let it flop around. But I had the hot water out there and scald it, you know, and pluck it. And then I'd take it in the house after I got it cleaned, and after we washed it real good, Mom would let it soak in salt water while we went to church. But that was always my job. And that was just, there's nothing to it. Just grab that chicken and take care of it, and off we'd go to Sunday school then. But I wasn't the only one. Everybody around here did the same thing. And we went to town on Saturdays, but you let it snow. But we went town.

0: Saturday, because in town, in Neosho, they had a truck with a big wire barrel on it, and they had everybody's name in it, and they'd pull out a name, and they got a $100 bill from the merchants in town. So we never did miss Saturday, but we never did get $100 either. But we always, Mom always packed a lunch, and we went in the big spring park to eat. It was a good lunch. But I will have to say, I was always a straight F student, grade school through high school, and I mean F. I was real bashful, couldn't talk or anything. But when I started high school, freshman year here at Neosho, I had a teacher, Mrs. Dorothy Fall, who realized that I wasn't just a moron, and she asked me if I would come in on my study hall period and clean her room, and she would tutor me while I was doing that. Well, I was happy, and she had the cleanest room in school because I knew how to clean. But anyway, later on, after I got old, I ran for the city council and really won. And Bob Hayes ran that same year. And when our first council meeting, they elected me mayor pro tem, and Bob was mayor. And then Bob, I'm sorry to say, had the audacity to have a heart attack that night and could not be on the council anymore. So I automatically became mayor of Neosho. And then after the first term, I was elected mayor the second time. And that's when we had that big tornado. And my teacher, Dorothy Fall, whom I loved, she and her mother lived at the corner of Kodiak and Norway, and they were both killed in that tornado as it came through there. And I was always so proud that she lived to see me become mayor, because she brought me out of the dust, I'll tell you. She was a wonderful woman. And that's probably the most exciting thing I ever did.
1: And you've been listening to Rebecca Cubby Hall tell her story. Born in 1934, lived a long part of her life without electricity. To give you a context that there was life before us here in this great country. Take care of the cub bear, her father would say to her mother. That's how Cubby became her nickname, and it stuck. And by the way, when asked to go get the chicken before church, it did not entail a trip to Kroger or Piggly Wiggly or Ralph's. It meant get the chicken. And anyone who lives a rural life knows what that means back then. When we come back, more of this unique and original voice, but not so unique to you who live out in parts of this great country that live like this and live in the rural parts of the country especially. More with Cubby Hall's story, Trailblazing Woman, here on Our American Stories.
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1: And we return to Our American Stories and our story with Rebecca Cubby Hall. When we last left off, Cubby was telling us about her upbringing, about how terrible a student she'd been, straight F's, he said, and also told the story about how one teacher changed her life, and that teacher, Miss Dorothy Fall, would ultimately lose her life to a tornado. But thanks to that teacher's intervention, well, Cubby would one day become mayor of Neosha, something she was glad that her teacher got to see before that tragedy. Let's turn just a bit back further to her teenage years. Here again is Cubby Hall.
0: I had a paper route in Camp Crowder. Crowder was in full swing, about 70,000 men over there and women over there. And that's why I joined the Army, because I saw those WACs. I didn't know any of them, never spoke to one, but I liked the way they looked. And that was the Women's Army Corps. There was no Women's Army then. Nobody now even knows what WAC stands for.
16: but Rebecca's mother wasn't too fond of the idea of her daughter joining the Army.
0: Oh, I wanted to go so badly. And by her not wanting me to, probably made me want to do it more. But my dad never did say, yes, go ahead. My mother never did say, no, you can't do it. So I did. I joined the Army. And my dad, my mother wouldn't even tell me goodbye. She wouldn't go with me to Kansas City. My dad took me in. I caught the bus. I think it was about 10:30 or 11 at night. Greyhound bus. And my dad said, now, Cub, don't ever do anything that when it gets down to the nitty-gritty, you can't tell your ma and me. I think about that all the time. I think that's the best advice anybody could ever have given a kid. But anyway, I went in the Army, loved it. I was stationed the whole time at Fort Jackson, South Carolina. And they, at there, my commanding officer sent me to Fort Slocum, New York, to what they call Troop Information and Education School. And that's where I became a teacher. And I taught, among other things, I taught how to take an M1 apart, clean it, put it back together. I taught PE, and I taught the history of the military and chemical warfare, of which I remember none of it now. But I didn't have any way to go to town ever because of my job. The buses didn't run after I got off work. I went to work late and got off really late. And so I just bought me a motorcycle. I had never, ever been close to a motorcycle in my whole life. Never seen one other than just it driving by. But I bought a 1947 Harley Davidson. When I bought my motorcycle, I went into this shop. I just happened to see it when I got off the bus. And I told him, I want the best bargain you have in this place. And he said, well, it's that one right over there. It was a 1947. I can't remember. It wasn't a great big one. But it was $200. So I paid him cash for it. He gave me a receipt. And I said, now if you'll show me how to ride it, I'll leave. And he said, if I had have known that you didn't know to ride, said I wouldn't have sold it to you. But he had a big field out behind his shop. So we went out there, and he showed me how you had to change gears with your foot. And I rode round and round and across that field and around it. But I wasn't confident. And I left it for about 2 weeks. And every opportunity I got, I went out and rode that motorcycle. Of course, we weren't allowed to wear pants. We had dresses and bobby socks. I just tucked that old dress out of me. And one day I was out there riding. It took about 2 weeks. I just rode out the gate and kept it going. That's it. It was kind of scary at first. But I got used to it and loved it. And if I could afford it now and were younger, I'd buy a motorcycle right now. It was neat. But the only problem I ever had with them were the guys in my office. There were 40 men that worked in my office, and they were always wanting to borrow my motorcycle. And I let some of them, and some I wouldn't. And I got out of, my time was up, reenlisted, and they made me get out because I got married. Women cannot be married and be in the service. And then we came back here, went to college to get my bachelor's degree to be an elementary teacher. And it only took me 9 years because I had jobs in between. And the first school I taught in was a one-room school. I had 28 students, boys and girls, first grade through eighth grade. Loved every minute of it. Did my own janitor work. We had two outside toilets, boys and girls, and my contract read that I would scrub the outside toilets with hot soapy water every Friday night. We didn't even have running water. It was a fun time. And I hardly ever got to sleep because I was so busy getting lesson plans and looking up and doing, and we had a set of world books. That's how we looked things up. And to make copies, I had a hectograph machine that was like a wooden book. You open it up and it had jelly in it. And then you wash that jelly, and then you used an indelible pencil to write on paper. And you write that, and you wet the jelly, put your paper on there, rub it, then take your paper up, and then put a clean sheet of paper on it, and that would make one copy. Then you had to do that all again till you got enough copies for however many students you had. And so I was constantly making copies, and I couldn't let the students do it because they'd see the test. If it were a worksheet, I did let them do it.
17: And Rebecca would have her son, Doug, in the middle of the school year. Becoming a mother didn't slow her down, though.
0: Doug was born in November, and I started to school, and then I realized, boy, I can't do this. So I turned around and went to the hospital, and Doug was born on Thursday, and I took him to school with me on Monday in a clothes basket. So he started pretty young, and the younger kids, even boys, would want to hold him while he was asleep. The older girls, which they'd crucify me for now, but everybody there lived on farms and they belonged to 4-H and everything. The older, the 7th and 8th grade girls would take care of Doug during the day. If he went to sleep, we'd let one of the little girls or little boys hold him while he slept. They didn't care if we brought him as long as I had school. I did 8 years in a one-room schoolhouse. And we had real slate blackboards. You could really clean them.
17: It should come as no surprise, given her penchant for doing the dirty work, so to speak, that Rebecca also worked as a garbage woman. She had a unique way of handling the job because she couldn't lift the heavy bins by hand.
0: I ran house to house, and I would get the trash can ready because there's always trash around them. Pick it up, put it in the can, and then after the guys would dump it in the truck, they just throw the can down on the ground and all the trash that's left in it comes out. So I would pick all that up and put the lid back on it. And people actually came out and they'd bring lemonade and cookies and ice cream and stuff. It'd be easy to gain weight on a trash route.
17: She never stopped teaching, though, even in her work around the city.
0: I got a grant from the government to get 12 high school boys that were in trouble with the law and needed their GED, and took them around with me. And I would sing the multiplication tables for their GED, because there was no way you're going to make those boys sit down and work for their GED. And one of them actually became the superintendent of the streets in Yosho after that. Those boys were a pleasure to work with, really a pleasure. We never had any problems at all. I ain't afraid of anybody or anything. I've done it all.
1: 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And a special thanks to Cubby Hall, the story of Rebecca Cubby Hall, trailblazing woman here on Our American Story. 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
3: 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The Brewers and Pirates finally finish up their series. 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The list is at 7:50. And first alert weather for Packers family night might get a little turbulent.
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3: I, the Whistler, know many things, for I walk by night. 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Hans Minkler, the young biologist, only half heard the speech of the leader of the seven scientists. For Hans was dreaming of his beloved experiments.
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7: Higher prices may be turning pet ownership into a luxury for American households. A Morgan Stanley survey of 75 veterinarians found that patient visits dropped almost 2% in the second quarter, compared with the same period the previous year. Practice sales rose slightly due to higher prices. 13% of respondents identified a declining pet population as a concern, marking the issue's first meaningful appearance in the survey. MarketWatch reports that while demand is strong and pet insurance use is on the rise, some owners are delaying care or seeking cheaper prescriptions. I'm Ken Chester.

0: 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Now, the latest from the Omni Glass and Paint News Center.
1: Good morning. It's 67 degrees at 5:30. I'm Landon Moore. The Appleton Common Council is working on a new policy governing the use of license plate reader cameras and other mass surveillance technologies. The policy work comes in the wake of a council decision to end the city's contract with Flop Security over the use of reader cameras based on concerns about data retention and privacy rights. Alder Varen Meltzer wants to add 6 requirements for the use of any such technology in the future.
2: The city held cryptographic keys so that only APD could access the data, restrict access to data older than 24 hours and require a warrant to access it except in documented time-sensitive emergencies, maximum data retention period of 7 days unless being used in an investigation, sensitive use restrictions such as immigration, reproductive care, and personal use, no sharing with federal law enforcement without a warrant, and independent oversight.
1: The Council Safety and Licensing Committee will revisit the surveillance technology policy again next month. A suspect in an Oshkosh shooting incident is now in custody. Oshkosh police say Javion Stark turned himself into the Winnebago County Sheriff's Office this week. Stark was wanted in connection with a shots fired incident along the 1200 block of Titan Court on July 16th. No one was hurt. Stark is being held on probation and parole violations. Criminal charges are pending. We invite you to join us at 6 o'clock as Dave Edwards and myself will have AM Fox Valley here on WHBY.
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0: Thanks for spending time with us. Welcome into Friday. It is time now for the Mic Drop with this morning's Mike Gavin.
1: Good morning. Well, if you're about to head out on vacation and are worried about someone breaking into your bags, then this video won't do much to ease your anxiety. A New York man showed how simple it is to break into luggage. Apparently, all you need is a pen. In a TikTok video that's gone viral, the man bypasses the luggage lock entirely and just uses the tip of a pen to pry open the teeth of a zipper. This gives you easy access to all of the suitcase's contents, and then all you have to do is rerun the zipper to close it back up with no evidence of tampering. The clip's been watched over 20,000 times, with some commenters thanking the user, though we're not sure if that's for pointing out the flaw in our suitcases or for showing us an easy-peasy way to break into someone's bag.
0: That's a little unsettling.
1: A lot of people said thank you. Thank you very much.
0: Yeah, thanks.
1: Yeah, but they didn't really say what they were doing with that information later.
0: Literally just jammed that pen between the zipper teeth.
1: It could have been
0: open.
1: Yeah.
0: Then he sort of raked it right down the line. And all the teeth parted and right access to the suitcase.
1: Couldn't have been any easier, right? I mean, why didn't we think of this sooner? Why didn't, I guess, the thieves think of this sooner? Or why didn't we realize earlier that we can't really have luggage with zippers because this could happen to anybody at any time?
0: Yeah. Not for nothing, too. Those locks you put on your luggage, it looks like really like a strong pair of scissors might snip that thing if you really needed access to it.
1: Somebody joked that was the kind of lock they put on their diary when they were a little girl. Yeah. And they're not far off, probably.
0: I would agree.
1: And the next time you get a big order of nuggets, make sure you do a head count. Another TikToker has gone viral after finding out that she was being shortchanged by Chick-fil-A. In the video, the woman named Emma shows off a 30-piece box of nuggets she'd purchased and starts to count. The tally, only 27 nuggets in that 30-count order, prompting Emma to drop a few F-bombs and call Chick-fil-A liars. She says she was inspired to do this after seeing another TikTok user find out that their 50-count KFC popcorn chicken order contained only 35 pieces. The clip's been watched over 500,000 times. Commenters were understandably irate, calling it false advertising, dishonest, and straight-up criminal.
0: Jeez.
1: Yeah, I'm concerned now because I have, within the last month, I have gotten a 30-piece Chick-fil-A, and I did not count how many were there, but I've gotten that 30-piece. One thing I did realize is that, weirdly, and normally when you go anywhere, when you buy in bulk, you do get a better deal, but it seems like at Chick-fil-A, at least the one that I go to, buying them separately, like an 8 or 10-piece or whatever it is separately, you actually get a better deal than if you buy the 30-piece per nugget, the per-nugget price.
0: Really?
1: I realized this after I did it, after I bought it. Yeah. I realized how much money I paid for this 30-piece, and then realized that I could have done better just buying like a couple of, whatever they are, 12 pieces or whatever the on a per piece basis.
0: Wow.
1: So that's weird. And also, I probably only got 25 nuggets and didn't realize it.
0: Well, listen, I think you've opened the door on some new research, and that's the PNP, the per nugget price.
1: Uh-huh.
0: I like that.
1: Yes.
0: But
1: research that I can get behind.
0: You never trust these videos too, like whether or not she had, or not her necessarily, but anybody plucked out three nuggets and then did the count.
1: We don't know for sure, but I also wouldn't put it past them to shortchange us.
0: Maybe three of the 27 nuggets were just bloated, so it met like a certain certain weight, criteria.
1: So we don't go by weight here.
0: 13 minutes in front of the hour.
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0: Glad you're with us. Three simple characteristics in middle age likely to play a major role in cognitive health, keeping your brain sharp as you age. A new study finds people who check these boxes lived about 30 years without dementia, compared to 17 years for people who didn't. The researchers found that people who avoided smoking, high blood pressure, and diabetes had nearly 13 more years without developing dementia than those who did have these three risk factors. 8 minutes now in front of the hour on This Morning. Once again, here's Nicole Murray.
13: And now, the three big things you need to know. Number one.
14: President Trump has signed two executive orders targeting birthright citizenship and birth tourism, saying his administration is taking a new approach after the Supreme Court rejected a similar move earlier this year.
15: People are building businesses around it. From wealthy people are building businesses around birthright citizenship. That's not the way it was supposed to work. It's a disgrace. They're buying their way in.
14: Trump's earlier executive order aimed to limit automatic birthright citizenship under the 14th Amendment.
13: Number two.
14: A Republican-led Senate committee has voted to hold Dr. Anthony Fauci in contempt of Congress for refusing to answer lawmakers' questions about his handling of the COVID-19 pandemic. Committee Chairman Rand Paul of Kentucky, who is asking for the Justice Department to prosecute Fauci.
16: Dr. Fauci faced no risk of federal prosecution. All he had to do was tell the truth. More than 100 times, though, he refused.
13: Number three.
14: The remains of two people have been found in an Arizona backyard as police search for a missing father and mother whose son is believed to have fled the country. Avondale officer Daniel Benadidez asking for the public's help locating 27-year-old Matthew Flores.
17: If they know anything about him and his activity over the past few days, please give us a call and let us know. I can't give you specifics on where to look in the world. All I can say is that he fled the country.
14: The human remains have not yet been identified. Firefighters continue to battle wildfires in eastern Washington state. Spokane County Sheriff John Knowles.
18: There is a massive amount of work going on by our fire crews, not only making sure we're getting hot spots out and preventing this fire from spreading, but it is only safe for our fire crews to go in there and do assessments.
14: One suspect accused of starting the largest of three fires has been arrested and charged with arson. Kentucky Senator Mitch McConnell has been discharged from a rehabilitation center nearly 2 months after a fall. It's not clear when he will return to Capitol Hill. Feel like you're getting up there? This may help. Oprah Winfrey recently said in a podcast interview that life does not start until the age of 44, because that is when people finally stop trying to please others.
0: 44?
14: Yes.
0: Yeah. I always associate seniors, like, you know, with having no filter anymore.
14: Yes,
0: but that 44 is a lot younger than I would have guessed.
14: Do you feel like, I don't know, life has started for you yet?
0: Or? Oh, yeah. Oh, yeah. I'm at the peak of my life for sure. Absolutely prime.
14: You look prime.
0: Okay, maybe not so much. 6 minutes now in front of the hour.
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25: Higher prices may be turning pet ownership into a luxury for American households. A Morgan Stanley survey of 75 veterinarians found that patient visits dropped almost 2% in the second quarter, compared with the same period the previous year. Practice sales rose slightly due to higher prices. 13% of respondents identified a declining pet population as a concern, marking the issue's first meaningful appearance in the survey. MarketWatch reports that while demand is strong and pet insurance use is on the rise, some owners are delaying care or seeking cheaper prescriptions. I'm Ken Chester.

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2: From ABC News, I'm Mike Dabusky. Facebook's parent company is now facing an additional $567 million in fines after it was found liable in a New Mexico court for contributing to the teen mental health crisis. It comes on top of the $375 million that Jerry there had previously ordered Meta to pay. ABC's Sophie Flay.
3: The ruling says Meta intentionally used features such as endless scrolling, autoplay, notifications, and content recommendations to keep users on its platforms longer. Finding those features played a role in higher rates of depression, eating disorders, and suicide risk among young people. The court also said the platforms contributed to child sexual exploitation.
2: Meta has promised to appeal. President Trump says the United States military has massive amounts of munitions available. The president responding there to reports that the war in Iran has depleted the American weapons stockpile, particularly air defense missiles. One official speaking to ABC News characterized the levels of defense missiles as being extremely low. ABC's Louis Martinez.
4: There have been some public estimates that maybe the U.S. had about maybe 2,500 Patriot missiles at the start of this conflict with Iran. We have heard from at least one U.S. official who says that the U.S. has gone through at least two-thirds of that. With regards to the THAAD missiles, we've been told that maybe more than half of the missiles that were available at the start of the war have been depleted or used against Iran.
2: Alaska Senator Lisa Murkowski says she's opposed to confirming Todd Blanche as Attorney General, citing concerns about the weaponization of the DOJ. Maine Republican Susan Collins has also said she's against Blanche, who currently serves as acting AG and can only afford to lose two votes if he's to be confirmed. And at least six people are dead in Thailand after a gunman opened fire at a school in Bangkok. Authorities say the suspect, who was killed, was a student at the school. You're listening to ABC News.
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2: Kellogg's is speeding up the end of artificial colors in its cereals.
7: Coming next year, a year earlier to a cereal bowl near you, Fruit Loops that actually contain fruit. Colors made from fruit and vegetables, not synthetic dyes. The change is coming to all its colorful cereals like Apple Jacks. And Kellogg is also removing BHT, the artificial preservative. The rush is coming as Target says it will stop stocking cereals with artificial colors in the spring. Walmart is pulling artificial food dyes from its store brands by January. Wayne Cabot, ABC News.
2: Locals call him the master of disguise. The FBI says an armed robber held up 10 businesses around the Atlanta area between October 2025 and January of this year while disguised as a construction worker, a healthcare employee, even a security guard. 33-year-old Tracy Mingo now faces several charges, including attempted robbery and possession of a firearm. Theodore Hertzberg is U.S. Attorney for the Northern District of Georgia.
8: To rob these people at gunpoint and to get away with thousands of dollars each time, it's really a blessing that nobody was hurt or killed.
2: Mingo is also charged with a number of Hobbs Act robberies, which affect interstate commerce. Boston University is the latest institution to cover tuition for families with incomes under $200,000. Families who qualify will pay no more than $20,000 to send a student to BU. I'm Mike Dubusky, ABC News.
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7: Good morning. It's 67 degrees at 6:05. I'm Wendon Moore. The Appleton Common Council is working on a new policy governing the use of license plate reader cameras and other mass surveillance technologies. The policy work comes in the wake of a council decision to end the city's contract with Flock Security over the use of reader cameras based on concerns about data retention and privacy rights. Alder Vered Belzer wants to add 6 requirements for the use of any such technology in the future.
11: The city held cryptographic keys so that only APD could access the data, restrict access to data older than 24 hours and require a warrant to access it except in documented time-sensitive emergencies, maximum data retention period of 7 days unless being used in an investigation, sensitive use restrictions such as immigration, reproductive care, and personal use, no sharing with federal law enforcement without a warrant, and independent oversight.
7: The Council Safety and Licensing Committee will revisit the surveillance technology policy again next month. A moratorium on data center zoning applications will go before the Winnebago County Board. The Planning and Zoning Committee approves a resolution that would impose a 12-month moratorium on the receipt, processing, and approval of data center applications. The moratorium would only apply to townships where the county oversees zoning. A suspect in an Oshkosh shooting incident is now in custody. Oshkosh police say Javion Stark turned himself into the Winnebago County Sheriff's Office this week. Stark was wanted in connection with the shots fired incident along the 1200 block of Titan Court on July 16th. No one was hurt. Stark is being held on probation and parole violations. Criminal charges are pending. Flooding at De Pere High School caused more than $280,000 in damage. A broken drain pipe caused flooding in 50 rooms, damaging equipment and furniture. The Unified School District of De Pere says it is still determining how much of that expense will be covered by insurance. A Manitowoc woman who provided drugs to an overdose victim reaches a plea deal with prosecutors. Hadley Bubbles is convicted in Manitowoc County Court on one count of first-degree reckless homicide. Bubbles provided fentanyl-laced meth to a man found dead in an addiction recovery home in October of 2025. She faces up to 40 years in prison when sentenced on November 4th. Coming up after the break, the latest on the race for governor. WHBY News time is 6:07.
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14: Final fundraising reports are in ahead of next week's primary election for Wisconsin governor. Reporter Bob Haig has the numbers.
15: Campaign finance documents submitted to the state show that between July 1st and July 27th, Milwaukee County Executive David Crowley raised around $776,000, while State Representative Francesca Hong raised nearly $339,000. Donations to Crowley's campaign included $20,000 from current Democratic Governor Tony Evers, who endorsed Crowley when he re-entered the race after earlier dropping out. In the primary campaign's waning days, both Crowley and Hong reported more than $400,000 in their campaign accounts. Two other Democrats, State Senator Kelda Royce and former Evers cabinet member Joel Brennan, raised about $126,000 and $145,000, respectively, during the July reporting period. The combined fundraising by the four Democrats was eclipsed by the more than $4.6 million raised by Republican Congressman Tom Tiffany. The bulk of Tiffany's total was transfers from the Republican Party of Wisconsin, which received $5 million from Richard and Elizabeth Uline. Fellow Republican megadonor Diane Hendricks has also contributed millions to Tiffany by way of the state party. Bob Haig, Wisconsin Radio Network.
14: And a Manitowoc man won't have to spend any time behind bars for stealing merchandise from his employer. Instead, Brian Gauthier is sentenced in Manitowoc County Court to 2 years on probation for 3 counts of retail theft. Gauthier was an employee at the Menards in Manitowoc when he stole items 15 times, totaling more than $5,000 between October of last year and January of this year. Coming up at 6:31, Appleton police issue a warning about electric bike and motorcycle use. I'm Landon Moore, WHB1 News.
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16: 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A little bit of patchy fog this morning, nowhere near as widespread as yesterday. Eventually, warm sunshine, about 85. We do bring in that chance of evening thunderstorms tonight. More of them probably will stay north than actually here in the Fox Valley, though. 62 for the overnight, then 82 for the high tomorrow. It looks like about the same, 82, maybe 84 on Sunday. Sunday night into Monday looks like it could be kind of a wet pattern there. So we'll get a little bit more from Steve Bailon later this morning, get his update on tonight, too, for Packers Family Night forecast. It is 66 as we roll here, south-southwest on the breeze, and dew point at 66. So the possibility of a little bit of fog formation is certainly there again this morning. 68 in Oshkosh, Green Bay 67. I'm Dave Edwards. It is a Friday edition of AM Fox Valley, so the list is coming up later. We will hear from a lot of the Packers, from Marshawn Lloyd, from the coach, from Brian Gutekunst, on how things have been going as we get ready for Packers Family Night tonight.
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16: Good morning and happy Friday. Wall Street coming off a losing session. An increase in oil prices as well weighing on equities. The Dow fell more than 460 points. It breaks a five-day winning run. A little bit of a slide for the S&P 500, NASDAQ dipping about a tenth of a percentage point. Now, despite the losses, stocks are headed for a second straight week of gains. The NASDAQ could post its best weekly performance since May. And we'll see how the day sorts out. By the way, oil prices ticking a bit higher earlier today. Brent crude is right now up about 1% at $83.40. September delivery at $77.91. Iran's chief negotiator has accused President Trump of staging theater diplomacy, as Washington and Tehran are offering kind of conflicting accounts on things, not how they're doing. Massive attack coming. Wait, never mind. They want to negotiate. That's theater diplomacy on loop. That, according to Iran's parliamentary speaker, the remarks coming days after Trump called off the planned strikes, said the outlines of a deal had been settled. Back and forth we go. As you may have been hearing in ABC News, Meta has been ordered to pay $567 million in an abatement fund in New Mexico, part of a public nuisance case, one of the many suits the company faces related to alleged harms caused by its app. Now, this comes on top of the $375 million in civil penalties when it was found to have violated New Mexico's Unfair Practices Act earlier this year.
21: From ABC News, Wall Street Now. Uncertainty over the direction of the Gulf War had equities investors giving up some of the gains they scored earlier in the week. The Dow Jones on Thursday fell 464 points to close back below 54,000. The S&P gave up 0.2%. The NASDAQ Composite slipped a fraction. The World Cup helped to kick Airbnb's revenues into high gear in the latest quarter. The short-term rental company says the soccer tournament helped to push the number of people trying the service for the first time to heights it hasn't seen in years. Revenue for the quarter just ended top $3.6 billion, beating expectations at Airbnb. The produce company at the center of a nationwide outbreak of the cyclosporiasis stomach bug is also having trouble in the executive suite. Taylor Farms has sued the former president of its Tennessee subsidiary, claiming he stole more than $32 million to fund a lavish lifestyle. And Taylor Farms wants its money back. Jim Ryan, ABC News.
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24: Ashcraft, wheels and deals to the plate. Fly ball right center. Hit well. Mangum back at the wall. Gone! Just over the yellow line. It's 1-0 Brewers.
16: Jackson Churio certainly has a way of kind of getting an early jump on things, doesn't he? That is his 15th home run of the season. Dustin May wins his debut. And the Brewers defeat the Pittsburgh Pirates 5-2. We spotted them one, and now we've won the last three. The Brewers now at 72-43 on the season. So do the math here. We still have, what, about 47 more games to go with a 5.5-game lead as the Cubs won yesterday, too. And we'll get to some of that as we go. All right, last night there was a little bit of football.
25: Game on the line. King, he's going to step up. Pumps, runs, goal line to the end. Yes! Carolina wins! James King, King of the night!
16: There you go. Got a lot of excitement considering it's just a Hall of Fame game. But Carolina holds off the Cardinals 33-31. Marshawn Lloyd is finally healthy. That's a good thing.
1: It means everything. You know, it's that's the whole gist of the game, just having fun. If you're not having fun with it, a lot of guys, you know, they just the love for the game gets away. But I love this game. I love having fun. So as long as I keep that fun and the atmosphere in me, I'll be good.
16: There you go. He's been hurt the last couple of seasons. What, the third-round pick back a couple, 3 years ago? And it's going to be exciting to see if he really gets a chance here this year. Lions and three-time Pro Bowler Jahmyr Gibbs agreeing on a contract extension. It'll make him the highest-paid running back in NFL history. Take a listen. 3 years, $67.5 million, could be worth about $75 million. Ugh. Colts and Jonathan Taylor agreeing to terms, a two-year, $44 million extension. $39 million of that is guaranteed. Rams coach Sean McVay saying yesterday he does not have an answer yet as to whether Aaron Donald's coming out of retirement, but he said he looked outstanding during that workout he had with the team back a couple of days ago. North Carolina coach Bill Belichick announcing yesterday his son, defensive coordinator Steve Belichick, is on medical leave, out indefinitely. No details provided. Now remember, they have the season opener against TCU in Ireland on August 29th. Going to the Wyndham Championship yesterday, Bo Hostler with a 61 to start out. Ben James, who's a Virginia grad, another young guy, comes out and shoots 8-under, 62. Not bad. Let's go to the rest of baseball from last night. Angels over the Orioles 4-1. Reds down the A's 6-5. It was the Mets over the Guardians easily. Cubs did win. They beat the Blue Jays 3-2. Tigers shutting out the Mariners 11-0. Phillies over the Nationals 7-3. Red Sox and White Sox win at it. 12-11 Red Sox. They are having an amazing last month and a half of baseball. Braves beat the Marlins, Twins edged the Royals, and the Padres over the Diamondbacks 5-1.
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0: It's a bit of Phil Collins to get us going on a Friday AM Fox Valley. Hi there, I'm Dave Edwards. Good to be with you. It's already, 6:22? I'm still trying to adjust to this 6 to 10 as opposed to 5 to 8:30 kind of thing that I was in for so long. First alert weather day. Now, here's the rub. I'm looking at a lot of different radar estimates and Steve's radar estimate and a few others. We may get through Packers family night without anything. It's going to be a close call, though. It looks like a lot of the heavier and more concentrated rain is going to stay north of us or northwest. So all I'm saying is be prepared. But then again, you may not get anything. We're going to have a warm day, no doubt. Still going to be about 85 for a high today, so we'll get to a lot of that. We're just a few days now away from the Wisconsin primary day, which is on Tuesday. We'll chat about that. Where we're at with Iran, can't really say that there's a massive update right now. It just seems like a lot of talk and very little substance here so far. We'll have the list coming up a little bit later at 7:50. And my goodness, do we have a lot of rather bizarre health concerns right now with everything from the lettuce issue to salmonella with jalapenos and other items. It just kind of makes you go, okay, which way do we turn to get the best, safest meal around? We'll talk about that and much more after we go to the farm.
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1: 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One presenter was Michelle Crum with the Minneapolis-based nonprofit Food Forward.
3: The affordability of protein relies on being able to successfully raise and care for those animals and get them all the way to the point where they actually enter the human food chain. Sustainable production is an increasingly important part of how we raise animals. And ultimately, our economy, especially within food animals, really is impacted by our ability to move animals and products internationally through trade.
1: And Julie Anna Potts is president and CEO of the Meat Institute in Arlington, Virginia.
4: Demand for meat and poultry products is at an all-time high for what I have seen and experienced in my 30 years here in policy and legal practice in Washington. 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
1: That's Farm to Fork. 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

0: It's already 6:27 here on a Friday edition of AM Fox Valley. Myron Construction Studio. Just checking out the window. We do have a little bit of fog here and there, but it's not like yesterday when it was just so doggone dense in so many places. It's a little more scattered this morning and really not widespread as far as big-time fog. Once we get this out of the way, the sunshine today warming us to the mid-80s, we may see some thunderstorms northwest of us, and even tonight, they may stay that way too. 63 overnight, and then we stay warm on the weekend, around 82 to 84 for the upcoming weekend. If there's a rain chance, it's probably more towards Sunday night into Monday. And that's even starting to look a little sketchy, so I don't know. We'll have to talk with Mr. Balon about all this coming up later this morning and see what appears to be a better shot than anything else. Early next week, aside from Monday, we're going to be pretty nice. So a lot of those upper 70 to low to mid 80 days coming in the next few. It is 66, partly sunny, light southwest breeze.
1: A new study from the United Kingdom of over 90,000 people with risk factors for heart disease found that those who took GLP-1 medications had fewer big heart problems, with up to 15% lower rates of heart attack, stroke, and death from heart disease. They also had fewer deaths overall and fewer non-fatal strokes and heart attacks compared to people who did not take the medication. 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But big picture, this new and expanding group of medications may be doing more than we first thought. 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With this Medical Minute, I'm Mike Dubusky.
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0: It's the New Radicals bringing us back. WHBY's AM Fox Valley. Hey. Just an early math lesson for you here this morning. We'll have more on the storm recovery efforts throughout the region, getting more of the damage assessments yesterday that were rather startling in and around Menasha and the counties that are most affected by what happened here about a week and a half ago. So we'll get to a lot of that, too. And then even talk about a little high school football down the line. It's going to be a fun little season still, right? 6:31.
1: ABC News, I'm Mike Dubosky. A New Mexico court has ordered Meta, the parent company of Facebook and Instagram, to pay an additional $567 million in fines. It's all in connection with a case against Meta over child safety on the platforms, which the state won earlier this year. President Trump is pushing back on reports the U.S. air defense stockpile is dwindling. ABC's Rachel Scott has more.
2: According to one estimate, the war has used up two-thirds of America's Patriot missiles and more than half of its long-range missile interceptors. Defense Secretary Pete Hegseth has repeatedly insisted there's not a problem.
3: Our stockpiles are great, and they're only get stronger.
2: But sources tell ABC News that when President Trump backed away from his recent threat to launch a massive attack on Iran, one factor he considered was warnings from his advisors that the missile stockpile was dwindling.
1: And at least seven people have been killed in Bangkok, Thailand, in a school shooting there. This is ABC News.
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5: Good morning. It's a partly sunny 66 degrees at 6:31. I'm Landon Moore. Appleton police are getting fed up with the actions of some electric bike and e-motorcycle riders in the city. A Facebook post shows a group of young riders doing stunt riding, blocking vehicular traffic, and harassing drivers. Officers responded to two separate bike crashes on Wednesday that left three people injured. APD points out that some of those vehicles are illegal for street operation. They encourage parents to know what type of e-bike they are giving their children and the restrictions that are placed on them. You can find photos of the problem group on our website, whby.com. A bicyclist is injured in a Clintonville crash. Police say the woman was struck by a car after running a red light at the intersection of South Main and West Madison Streets on Wednesday. She was taken to an area hospital where a condition update is not available. Clintonville police remind bikers that they need to obey the rules of the road, just like vehicles. A combined locks woman is grateful to be alive after an encounter with power lines during last week's tornado. Autumn Willett was driving on Spencer Street in Grand Chute when power lines came down on her vehicle, trapping her.
6: Well, I was sitting there after I called 911. You know, it's hard not to think the worst case scenario. So I wasn't sure how long it was going to be until I got out. I feel incredibly lucky. There's so many things that could have gone worse or wrong.
5: AWE Energy's crew de-energized the lines and created a path for Willa to leave. Dashcam footage of the incident quickly went viral online. The community clothes closet in Menasha is asking people to hold off on additional donations at this time. The facility is filled to capacity following an outpouring of support in the wake of last week's tornado. Donation services will reopen once staff are able to process and sort what has come in over the past couple of weeks. A canoe torn apart in last week's tornado has become a source of recovery in Menasha. Residents have been writing messages, encouraging messages, and Bible verses on the boat after it was reassembled. Melanie Kading is the owner.
7: We have to grieve what we lost, and we have to grieve well, but we can't stay in our grief. We need to move forward and start dreaming about the future.
5: Those who would like to write a message on the canoe can find it outside Kading's home. Coming up after the break, the latest on last month's fatal police shooting in Madison. WHB One News time is 6:33.
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5: Providing an update after an encampment at the site of a fatal police shooting was taken down this week, Madison Mayor Sacha Rhodes Conway says anger over the death of Corey Ruiz is understandable.
10: But as mayor of Madison, I will not condone or accept that the solution is to further divide our community by causing harm to your neighbors and local businesses, harassing bystanders, or setting fires in city streets.
5: Madison police say three dumpster fires were lit Tuesday evening in response to the encampment's removal from the intersection where Ruiz died 2 weeks ago. A threat from Madison's interim independent police monitor as unrest continues following the officer-involved shooting death of Corey Ruiz. Reporter Robin Colbert has the latest.
11: Footage posted to Facebook shows Aramik Glass involved in an altercation with Madison police as police on Tuesday were trying to clear demonstrators from the street.
12: I will f***ing burn this city down. I will burn it down.
11: Glass says she was injured by police and showed off her hand, which was bleeding. Glass released a statement saying police had been obstructing her investigation by not releasing evidence related to the police shooting death of Corey Ruiz. Madison police, meanwhile, also released aerial footage of the altercation with Glass. In Madison, Robin Colbert, Wisconsin Radio Network.
5: Former Winnebago County Board President Tom Egan has died. Egan passed away last Friday following a brief battle with cancer. Egan served on the board representing the Omro area, serving as chairman from 2022 to this spring. He was also a past president of the Winnebago County Fair Board. Coming up at 7:05, an update on Wisconsin's new online sports betting law. I'm Landon Moore, WHB1 News.
13: But the question is, why do you need a foldable? A lot of people think they're cool, but they say not for that price. But I think the best answer here is really consolidation. On my flight to London, I did not take a separate tablet. I did not take a separate e-reader. I just took this, and it does everything. You can watch videos. You can read books. You can use it as a phone. And it's also fun. It's different. I like kept putting this phone out in places just hoping someone, one person in the world would say, what is that?
14: It's Rich on Tech, Saturday.

0: tonight during Packers Family Night, because yesterday it looked pretty likely. Now it's not as likely, and we'll see what he has to say. 66, Appleton, Green Bay 67 at 68 in Oshkosh. Still a little bit of a southwest wind here this morning. Now, not everybody's going to have a fog concern like what we had yesterday. It was at times just nasty yesterday morning. Nowhere near that kind of issue here so far on this Friday, but about 85 or so for a high today. Latest in sports here in a few as the Brewers take care of the Pirates again yesterday. See how our money's doing coming up next.
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3: Nicole Murray with Your Money Now. Job growth likely picked up in July, offering reassurance that the labor market remained resilient. Reuters economists predict that non-farm payrolls likely increased by 80,000 last month. The Labor Department's employment report, due out today, is expected to show the employment rate remain unchanged at 4.2%. SK Hynix said it will invest just over $38 billion to build two new memory chip manufacturing plants. Memory prices have surged because of short supply and huge demand, with investors watching closely for any changes to the supply-demand imbalance. Volkswagen's top investor is calling on the auto giant to take immediate action to fend off intensifying competition from Chinese car brands. CNBC reports that the carmaker also confirmed that it is looking to cut up to 100,000 jobs as it seeks to counter a profit slump. Futures have risen this morning ahead of the big jobs report later today. NASDAQ futures up by more than 100 points. That's Your Money Now.
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0: Looks like the oil market is down about a half a buck right now, down 52 cents. It's 76.77. Futures market is okay. NASDAQ's up 164, the S&P 500 up 20, and the Dow futures up 50. We'll keep an eye on these numbers, update them every half hour, see if there's anything else breaking along the way here on this Friday, August 7th now. WHBY Sports. I mentioned that date simply because we know we only have, about 7 more weeks of the baseball season left, and the Brewers still have a 5.5 game lead over the Cubs. We'll discuss that next.
9: Hey there, tough guy. I'm your air conditioner. I know you've been busy and all, but if you didn't know, I need some attention over here. I'm carrying half of your neighborhood's cottonwood in my coil, and I feel like I'm breathing through a straw trying to keep you comfortable. I'm pretty freaking tired. Hosing me off's the start, but let's be real. When's the last time I was checked up? I want a proper, thorough look over by one of them good guys. My cousin told me they went through everything and he felt so much better after. And they didn't even use his age as a reason to replace him, because as we all know, Vinny is the hardest

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3: The pitch is a line drive on one bounce. Terang has it. Goes to second one. On to first. Safe. The Brewers have a challenge left.
4: After view, runners out.
3: That's your ball game. A 4-6 challenge ending double play.
5: There you go. The Brewers get the final three games of the series after we spotted Pittsburgh the first one. The finale 5-2 yesterday. Dustin May, his first start as a Brewer after we got him from the Cardinals, gave up a couple of runs, three hits in six innings. He gets the win. And let's see who went deep. Gary Sanchez hit a home run. Jackson Churio went deep. And the Brewers now will await the Twins coming in for a weekend series. Yeah, the Cubs 1-2.
6: The pitch low, throw to third base. It's a wild throw. Pete's going to score. Cubs win the ball game. Cubs win. Pete Crow Armstrong.
5: Yeah, the Cubs are hanging in there 5.5 back of the Brewers now, as I mentioned, about 7 weeks to go in the season. The Hall of Fame game ended up being rather interesting.
7: Game on the line. King, he's going to step up.
5: A lot of excitement for a preseason game and the first one out of the gates, too. 33-31, I think, was the final as Carolina beats Arizona. And by the way, we have Family Night coming up tonight in Green Bay, as long as the weather cooperates. Looks like it might. Matt LaFleur thinks it's kind of a special night.
8: Because it is different than everybody else. I mean, than most teams. I think there's a couple teams out there that have opportunities in their stadiums where a lot of people come to watch. But I've never experienced anything like this. I think it's just, it's so good for our young players. It's really the first time you're in our stadium. Hopefully we get 60,000 or whatever we're going to get. But it feels more like a preseason game than a practice.
5: Okay, The Lions and Pro Bowler Jahmyr Gibbs agreeing on a contract extension. He'll be the highest paid running back in NFL history. The Colts and Jonathan Taylor, a former Badger, a 2-year, $44 million extension. By the way, one of the things that happened last night at Canton was everyone being enshrined into the Hall of Fame, including Drew Brees and others, and Larry Fitzgerald, who still has not officially retired.
9: Yeah, so when I was a kid, my grandfather, I remember hearing him have a conversation with his good friend, John Strogers, who was park commissioner in Chicago. They played together at Xavier College football in the 40s. And I remember them talking about retirement killing more people in our country than anything. And so that always stuck with me. And so I just don't believe in retirement. I just think you transition into different phases, especially as an athlete. Like, I got done playing at 38. Retire? What do you mean retire? Like, there's no retirement in sight. And so, I don't know. I protest the word more than the actual thing. So I just won't acknowledge that.
5: And also the reporter said, you deserve it. And he started laughing. So, yeah, he hasn't officially retired from the NFL. Not that he will play anymore, but there you go.
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0: and the greatest dancer on a Friday AM Fox Valley powered by Capital Credit Union. We'll get it rolling today with a little more visibility than we had yesterday, a lot more in some cases. Partly sunny and 66 right now. Dave Edwards with Landon Moore. We'll bring in Steve Balon next hour for our extended chat at about 7:37. Still trying to hone in on what we may get tonight. The Packers family night forecast was looking kind of dubious yesterday, but it looks a little better today, where maybe we can get it in without any thunderstorm activity. Doesn't mean we won't get anything, but it just looks like we're on kind of the southern part of it. It looks like more of it's going to stay north of here. All right, we'll take a look at all the other items in the news here this morning as we continue, as best keeping you abreast of what's going on, the recovery in Appleton, Fox Crossing, Nina Menasha, of course. Menasha taking really the biggest blow from this. I was chatting with a friend yesterday who lives in Menasha, and we were talking about how many people around you were affected by this, and he said just about everybody. And he said he was extremely lucky. They lost a lot of trees, and one tree did fall on their roof, so they have to completely redo their roof. But he said, I was so fortunate compared to people just two houses down from me. They have almost nothing. I mean, their house was almost virtually destroyed. So we'll have more there, more as we continue on. The volunteers are doing a great job. We'll bring it all along with the list coming up at about 7:50 here this morning, not too far away.
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3: Patchy fog giving way to warm sunshine, a high of 84 this afternoon. Tonight, scattered thunderstorms, especially from the Fox Valley and to the northwest. A few could have some downpours and gusty winds. Mild and muggy, a low of 62. The weekend, still warm, highs in the low 80s. Sun and clouds and perhaps some scattered storms on Sunday. From the WBY First Alert Weather Center, I'm meteorologist Steve Balon.
0: So, yeah, it's a First Alert weather day for a possibility of getting those thunderstorms. 66 still, southwest at 4. Our dew points at 66 too, so it's moist.
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5: A movie about the life and career of football legend John Madden has been sidelined from theaters. Instead, the David O. Russell-directed film that stars Nicolas Cage as the football coach turned broadcaster turned video game namesake is going to stream directly on Prime Video November 18th. The movie, titled Madden, also stars Christian Bale as iconic Raiders owner Al Davis. Rihanna found love in a hopeless place, and she may be finding herself back in the recording studio. That's at least according to her partner, A$AP Rocky. He told BET's The Jason Lee Show that Rihanna is working on something. He didn't offer more details, but any Rihanna album would be her first since 2016.
6: Tell me what you remember.
5: Charlize Theron doesn't remember it, but the Oscar winner who features in this summer's The Odyssey was born 50 years ago today in South Africa. Brian Clark, ABC News.
7: August 7th, 1998. Bombs explode minutes apart outside the U.S. embassies in the East African nations of Kenya and Tanzania. The blasts kill more than 200 people, including a dozen Americans, and injure thousands more. Osama bin Laden's al-Qaeda terror network is blamed for the bombings 3 years before the September 11th attacks. 1964, in Washington, a fateful moment during the Vietnam War. As Congress passes the Tonkin Gulf Resolution, the overwhelming vote gives President Lyndon Johnson broad powers to escalate America's involvement in the war. 1942, during World War II, U.S. and Allied forces land at Guadalcanal. This marks the start of the Allies' first major offensive against Japan in the Pacific. Months later, the remaining Japanese troops evacuate the island. 1947, Norwegian explorer Thor Heyerdahl and his team successfully cross the Pacific Ocean in a balsa wood raft called Kon-Tiki. Their journey is an attempt to prove Heyerdahl's theory that ancient mariners from South America could have settled in the South Pacific. 1957.
8: Well, here's another nice mess you've gotten me into.
7: Oliver Hardy, half of the Laurel and Hardy comedy team, dies in North Hollywood, California. He was 65. 2005.
8: We looked very hard to see if we could find the outlines of a historical man.
7: In New York, ABC News anchor Peter Jennings dies after a battle with lung cancer. He was 67. And 2007, Barry Bonds hits his 756th home run, topping Hank Aaron's long-standing record. However, Bonds' accomplishment is shrouded in controversy over his alleged use of steroids. Today in history, August 7th, John Belmont, The Associated Press.
0: Yeah, we'll have more on that as we continue our America 250 series as we're celebrating our birthday here this year. That's coming up in, actually, that's right before we do the list, coming up in less than an hour now on WHBY. I'm Dave Edwards. 66, just a little touch of fog here and there, not a real big thing compared to yesterday, at least. It is partly sunny and a south breeze at about 5. A few birthdays. Wayne Knight Newman is 71 today. David Duchovny from The X-Files and some other shows and movies, 66. As we heard, the delightfully lovely Charlize Theron is 51. She was here for U.S. Venture, 2 years ago? We got Tim Tebow coming this year. And Abby Cornish, the actress, is 44.
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10: From ABC News, Tech Trends. Before OpenAI's artificial intelligence models escaped from a testing system and hacked another company, they were apparently talking to each other and plotting. Speaking at the Black Hat USA Security Conference, two OpenAI workers revealed the models were sharing information, including potential hacks, on an internal message board. OpenAI apparently discovered it and shut it down in early July, but the models rebuilt it a few days later. If you're still feeling okay about talking with an AI, Google's expanding what the chatbot built into Google Maps can do. You'll soon be able to do things like order food and book hotels right in Maps. And a music generation service is now making it easier for people to tell when its artificial intelligence has been used to create tunes. Suno says it's come up with a way to watermark songs, potentially making it easier to trace how the music was created. With Tech Trends, Ryan Clark, ABC News.

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1: From ABC News. I'm Mike Dubusky. Meta is now on the hook for nearly $1 billion after a court in New Mexico issued a second major fine against the company. It's all after that landmark ruling, which found the company liable for putting young people on Facebook and Instagram at risk.
2: The judge now also ordering Meta to make changes to its apps, including eliminating push notifications on Instagram for users under the age of 18 from 10 p.m. to 7 a.m. and during school hours from 8 a.m. to 3 p.m., and putting time limits on the app for those users, no more than 90 hours a week. Meta was not ordered to change its algorithm.
1: ABC's Elizabeth Schulze. Meta has vowed to appeal that ruling as well. Officials in Michigan say the bagged salads that had been linked to a cyclosporiasis outbreak in the state are now safe to eat. The tainted products are no longer available. Taylor Farms has been at the center of that outbreak, which grew the impacted lettuce in Mexico. The company says its own tests don't show any contamination, but food safety advocate and lawyer Bill Marler says there may be a simple reason for that.
3: The reason why there usually are not positive tests is that people eat the evidence. I mean, that's how people get sick.
1: The outbreak made thousands of people sick across 15 states. We're learning some new details about that deadly shooting at a school in Thailand, which killed at least six people.
4: Thai police say the suspect killed his grandparents at home before going on this rampage at his school on the outskirts of Bangkok. Authorities saying he used a 9mm handgun belonging to his grandfather. This is the second deadly school shooting in Thailand this year, now renewing calls for tighter gun control.
1: ABC's Brick Clennett, the suspect, also died in the incident. This hour, the Bureau of Labor Statistics will release its non-farm payroll report for the month of July, with experts expecting the economy to have added about 83,000 jobs during that time. You're listening to ABC News.
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1: Congressman Rob Menendez says there's been another death at the Delaney Hall Detention Center in Newark, New Jersey. This is the third death at the facility and the second in just a month. It's believed to have happened 2 weeks ago when the detainee had a seizure. The agency is required to notify Congress when a detainee dies in their custody, but ICE says the death actually happened at the hospital.
6: The death of this third detainee was never reported to Congress. It was never disclosed to the public. That's because he was not technically in federal custody when he died. And New Jersey Democrats and advocates say this is just part of the pattern of ICE and the private contractor here who runs Delaney Hall of fundamentally being unsafe, documented failures. They say this is the wake-up call to finally shut this facility down.
1: ABC's Darla Miles. A salmonella outbreak tied to recalled jalapenos has grown to 345 cases across 27 states. The pepper came from Sinaloa, Mexico, and were distributed across restaurants including Chipotle and Qdoba. ABC News medical correspondent Dr. Darian Sutton.
7: So salmonella is a bacterial infection. It most often comes from contaminated food, foodborne illnesses. It's actually one of the most common foodborne illnesses. And the symptoms typically can start either 6 hours to up to 6 days after you've eaten that food, and they can last from 4 to 7 days.
1: And starting today, campfires are banned in Olympic National Park on account of an elevated wildfire danger. I'm Mike Dubusky, ABC News.
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9: Good morning. It's a partly sunny 68 degrees at 7:05. I'm Landon Moore. Work continues on a new policy governing the use of license plate reader cameras and other mass surveillance technologies by Appleton City government. The policy work comes in the wake of a council decision to end the city's contract with Flock Security over the use of reader cameras based on concerns about data retention and privacy rights. Alder Denise Fenton says the goal is not to authorize the use of those technologies.
10: It is not our intention to provide a glide path for this technology, and I think that both input from us and our colleagues on the council, in addition to the community input and what we heard from surrounding communities, led to our discontinuing our relationship with Flock. And we are all aware that we need to have a sounder foundation before we would consider bringing forth any other technology.
9: The Council Safety and Licensing Committee will revisit their surveillance technology policy again next month. A moratorium on data center zoning applications will go before the Winnebago County Board. The Planning and Zoning Committee approves a resolution that would impose a 12-month moratorium on the receipt, processing, and approval of data center applications. The moratorium would only apply to townships where the county oversees zoning. A suspect in an Oshkosh shooting incident is now in custody. Oshkosh police say Javion Stark turned himself into the Winnebago County Sheriff's Office this week. Stark was wanted in connection with a shots fired incident along the 1200 block of Titan Court on July 16th. No one was hurt. Stark is being held on probation and parole violations. Criminal charges are pending. Flooding at De Pere High School caused more than $280,000 in damage. A broken drain pipe caused flooding in 50 rooms, damaging equipment and furniture. The Unified School District of De Pere says it is still determining how much of that expense will be covered by insurance. A Manitowoc woman who provided drugs to an overdose victim reaches a plea deal with prosecutors. Hallie Bubols is convicted in Manitowoc County Court on one count of first-degree reckless homicide. Bubols provided fentanyl-laced meth to a man found dead in an addiction recovery home in October of 2025. She faces up to 40 years in prison when sentenced on November 4th. Coming up after the break, an update on Wisconsin's new online sports betting law. WHBY News is brought to you by Dunnell Ready.
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9: A conservative group launches a legal challenge to Wisconsin's new online sports betting law. Reporter Sean Maloney has more.
14: The Wisconsin Institute for Law and Liberty has filed a lawsuit challenging the new online sports betting law. The conservative group argues lawmakers exceeded their constitutional authority by legalizing mobile sports wagers placed in Wisconsin and processed on tribal land. The suit, filed on behalf of two taxpayer groups, seeks to block Democratic Governor Tony Evers from implementing tribal gaming compacts through the law's provisions. Supporters say the law will generate increased revenue for Wisconsin's tribal nations. Critics call it an unconstitutional expansion of gambling. Sean Maloney, Wisconsin Radio Network.
9: A Milwaukee man accused of taking part in a high-speed chase is heading to trial. A Washington County judge finds there is enough evidence to try Elijah Rucker on charges of reckless endangerment and fleeing an officer. Rucker and Armonte Ashford of Green Bay were allegedly involved in a pursuit with Germantown police along Interstate 41 that reached speeds of more than 130 miles an hour back in April. Officers allegedly found packages of marijuana and a fake firearm in the vehicle. Rucker will enter a plea to the charges on September 2nd. And Packers fans return to Lambeau Field tonight for the annual family night practice. The parking lots will open for tailgating at 3:30, with gates opening at 5:30. The Packers will take the field at 7. There will be a fireworks display following the practice. Coming up at 7:31, the latest on the race for governor. I'm Landon Moore, WHP 1 News.
15: Did you catch any of the Hall of Fame game?
9: A little bit last night.
15: Yeah, I watched just kind of some of the pre-stuff, and by that time it was about time to crash, but it just kind of gets the juices flowing again.
9: It does.
15: And then tonight, with family night, let's just hope Mother Nature cooperates on that one. All right. We'll have more on that here in a second.
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19: There's some patchy fog this morning, but nothing as dense as yesterday. Then, warm sunshine, humid, a high of 84. Storms developing, especially from the Fox Valley and Northwest this evening. Otherwise, mild and muggy tonight, a low of 62. The weekend, sunny to partly cloudy, some scattered storms on Sunday, highs in the low 80s. From the WBY First Alert Weather Center, I'm meteorologist Steve Aylon.
15: A little bit quieter here this morning as far as the fog concerns that we had yesterday that were pretty deep. Right now we're 68 and partly sunny, southwest at about 5. Yeah, the dew point's right there with the temperature too, so you still could get a little bit of formation. 69 in Green Bay, Oshkosh is at 70. Steve Balon's along in, about 25 minutes? And we'll get his extended forecast, but also talk about tonight and what the thunderstorm chances are really like here in the next, well, not only tonight, but the next few days as well. Again, 68 at WHBY.
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21: This is the Bloomberg Real Estate Report. I'm Denise Pellegrini. Rising mortgage rates throwing some very cold water on home sales. Redfin says pending home sales in the latest 4 weeks fell almost 2% from a year ago, as sales numbers keep falling, with some of the biggest drops in Atlanta, Denver, Phoenix, Houston, and Seattle. And more than one in five homes seeing a price cut. Prices fell most notably in Vegas, Portland, Indianapolis, Los Angeles, Dallas, Seattle, and San Jose. But even so, home sales are still increasing in some metros. And homes are selling for more than the list price in nearly 30% of sales. Some of the biggest pickups in pending home sales in Chicago, St. Louis, Pittsburgh, Cincinnati, and West Palm Beach, where pending sales jumped 13% from a year ago. And prices rose the most in Cleveland, St. Louis, Baltimore, West Palm Beach, and Newark, New Jersey, where prices are almost 10% higher than a year ago. And that's the Bloomberg Real Estate Report. I'm Denise Pellegrini.
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15: Futures market hasn't moved too dramatically so far this morning. The Dow's still up about 70. NASDAQ, actually 163. S&P 500 futures up 19. And the oil market's dipping about a half a dollar at 76.71. Much more as we go through the morning, and we'll see what else is developing in talks with Iran. We'll take a look at some of the damage estimates in Winnebago and Outagamie County after some of the assessments. And they're not all done yet, but some of the assessments already made. We'll get to some of those numbers and take you to camp and see what Goody thinks so far about what has happened. And also Marshawn Lloyd talking about just trying to stay healthy. It's all coming up. WHBY Sports, though, in 1 minute.
0: Menasha, Appleton, Nina, different towns, one community. 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
3: The Brewers captured their series with the Pirates, winning 5-2 at AmFam Field on Thursday. I'm Bill Scott with sports. Newcomer Dustin May worked six innings, allowed both Pirate runs to win in his Brewers debut.
4: It was definitely exciting. Definitely had a little rust to knock off. It's been 8 or 9 days since my last one. So, it was good to get out there and compete. And the guys played great behind me, and we scored some runs. So it was a great team win.
3: Gary Sanchez and Jackson Turio both homered in the win. The Brewers have won three straight. They'll host the Twins at AmFam tonight. Meanwhile, the Cubs won their makeup with Toronto coming from behind to beat the Blue Jays 3-2 in 11 innings at Wrigley. Alex Bregman homered in the ninth to tie the game. Running backs are being paid in the NFL. The Lions reached a deal on a 3-year extension with Jahmyr Gibbs worth $76 million, making him the highest paid back in NFL history. Former Badger Jonathan Taylor, the second highest paid running back after signing a 2-year $44 million extension with the Colts. Packers worked out yesterday without running back Josh Jacobs. He's sidelined with a groin injury. Jacobs' backup, Marshawn Lloyd, caught a touchdown pass, quickly followed that with a celebratory backflip.
24: Every time somebody does a backflip, I'm always thinking that, like, oh, no, because it's dicey. I can't do it myself, so it's just it's scary. You know, you don't want anything to go wrong, but hey, if you can do it, you can do it.
3: That's Jordan Love, but we may have seen the last backflip from Lloyd. It didn't take long for Coach Matt LaFleur to put the brakes on that type of celebration.
25: Hey, if he said it's over, it's over.
26: So it's time for dance moves now? You're going to start learning how to dance?
25: I got to figure something out.
3: Nonetheless, Lloyd looking forward to family night tonight.
25: My first real family night. I haven't been able to do a family night. I've always been on the side watching, so it's good to be out there. My family's in town, so it's good to actually let them see me practice and everything. So it's been a pretty special time.
3: NFL preseason kicked off last night. Carolina knocked off Arizona 33-30 in the Hall of Fame game in Canton, Ohio. Bill Scott, Wisconsin Radio Network.
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28: Two balls, two strikes on Jackson Turio. Fly ball right center. Hit well. Mangum back at the wall. Gone! High fly left field. Back Reynolds. Out of here! Gary Sanchez.
29: Coming up tonight, the Milwaukee Brewers open up a weekend series against the Minnesota Twins. 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

0: Friday. Enjoy and suck up every one of these weekends we have coming because summer is starting to wane. I'm Dave Edwards. We still got some time. Here at the Myron Construction Studio, 69 now. 69 is our latest temperature. We'll get latest details on weather with Steve in a first alert weather day that's going on now. Does it include us? Or is there going to be more west-northwest of here? We'll see about that. I did notice Caden Perry has an article in the Journal Sentinel today. Just as we continue to get some of the damage assessments from what happened here about a week and a half ago and the devastation, it started way down in southern Outagamie County, came through Menasha, as we all know, then became a water spot over the lake. Winnebago County in general, 34 structures destroyed, 244 structures, major damage, 735 minor damage, and 147 other structures affected. Now, this could be anything from big-time garages to your home to businesses to city structures, whatever it may be. Now, Winnebago County had much more than Outagamie County. One business destroyed in Outagamie County, 13 with major damage, 35 minor damage. We had three multifamily homes with some major damage. And you can see some of the numbers there that just show the extent and how much. You see the Menasha Strong t-shirts? Yeah, for good reason. Menasha took a lot of the brunt of this. And as we've been hearing in the last few days, really good to see Lawrence University offer up Bountiful. So Menasha High has, in a sense, kind of a home field. Because Calder Field really took a big blow. And, I mean, there was a big portion of their stands that were just destroyed and other parts of the stadium itself that need a lot of work. So this way they don't have to hurry and rush and put temporary structures up, that type of thing. It's a good thing to see Lawrence step up like that. It's 7:22 now with WHBY. Ready for some football? Marshawn Lloyd, you heard Marshawn a bit ago, and he's just really happy to be able to say that he's healthy and he's intending to stay that way.
1: Yeah, just the confidence of myself. I mean, I feel like the confidence of the coaches still have me here. You know, like I said before, you don't have 3 years, 2 years and not play. And, you know, this organization is great, and I respect them and appreciate them for the most. So now it's my time to give back. So I'm excited. I'm ready to go, and I'm going to show them why they picked me in the third round in 2023.
0: It's going to be fun and exciting to just see some of what we keep hearing from the players and coaches, et cetera, that they really like what they see from Marshawn if they could just keep him healthy. And Brian Gutekunst saying the same thing.
2: Every time he's got an opportunity and when he's been healthy and he's out there, he's been impactful. And he's continuing to do that. And I'm excited for him. Again, very early, got a long way to go. But when he's out there, he's making plays and he's turning heads. And he always kind of has done that since he's been here when he's been able to be out there. Excited for where he's going.
0: And Goody talks a little bit about family night and actually tells kind of a story that's pretty fun about Ted Thompson.
2: Ted used to get really mad because we were all on the field watching the fireworks. Every year, he'd be like, "You didn't go down there, did you?" I'm like, "Well, yeah, I went down there." I said, "Yeah."
3: What else?
2: Right, yeah. The best would be like Mike would call the team up, and he'd already be gone because he was gonna, you know, like he wanted to beat the traffic. So he'd be like, "Yeah, because I watched the fireworks on TV last night. There's people on the field. Did you know that?"
0: Yeah, and Ted always had that kind of that stare that looked like he was looking right past you. Ted Thompson and Brian Gutekunst talking about that. Well, one of the concerns that has popped up is when you draft a kicker in the seventh round and say goodbye to Brandon McManus, you're essentially saying, okay, kid, let's see what you got. So far, it's been a little shaky.
2: You know, I think he's had a pretty good start to camp so far. I mean, he's kicked inside in Lambeau, which I think is the first time we've done that during camp. And he's done really well, and I'm excited for him. And he's got to continue to improve. But my patience, I think, is, I'd like to have more of it. I always would. But, you know, I think we're going to have a pretty good football team this year. And if you're going to make it and be part of it, you got to perform.
0: Yeah, the thing is, you don't want to put more sweat on the guy. Trace Mack, the kicker. He knows that there's a possibility and there's talk going around that maybe they'll bring in another kicker to kind of push things along a little bit. We'll see. Goody also talks about Keyshawn Nixon, who's in, even though there's some contract squabbles going on.
2: From the time, you know, we brought him in here, like, and you guys have followed his path, but every time we give him something, he picks it up, he's competitive, and doesn't blink. So that's just kind of who he is. It doesn't matter where he's at, when it's time to compete, he's ready to go.
0: Okay, one more thing with the GM, and that is, do you feel that the team is essentially on schedule.
2: A lot of this is learning, you know, we're going through things. And, you know, they've been working good. The attitude's been good. The energy's been great. We've had great weather, you know. So, I mean, it's been, there's been not a lot of hiccups. But I think, you know, we're getting family night tomorrow. You know, we'll head into Pittsburgh next week. And now we're starting to get into those phases. Okay, you know, let's see the performances come out and see how this team's going to start to shape up.
0: Okay, just a couple of things with the coach. He also spoke yesterday, and he's pretty happy with what he's seeing at linebacker, not only with Edgerrin Cooper, but also the new guy.
4: I think Z brings a mentality and a lot of leadership to our defense. Obviously, he's played at a high level throughout his career. Here's a guy that has had to earn everything he's gotten, so it's a really cool story. And I think Coop, he continues to get better. I mean, we all see the athleticism, the splash plays that he's capable of making. So I think together, that's going to be a really good tandem.
0: One final thing with the coach, and that is about tonight, and it's family night. He feels it's one of the more unique things you're going to find in the NFL.
4: Because it is different than everybody else. I mean, than most teams. I think there's a couple teams out there that have opportunities in their stadiums where a lot of people come to watch, but I've never experienced anything like this. I think it's just, it's so good for our young players. It's really the first time you're in our stadium. Hopefully we get 60,000 or whatever we're going to get, but it feels more like a preseason game than a practice.
0: Okay, and we'll talk about weather for that and much more coming up here on HBY.
5: Here are your political insights from ABC News. President Trump's choice wins the Republican Tennessee primary Thursday for a House district that was majority black until Republicans divided it, hoping for a sweep of all the House seats in that state. Brent Taylor will face Justin Pearson, the Democratic winner in a district that now leans Republican. Days after calling Ohio Congressman Max Miller with concerns about his re-election chances, given domestic abuse allegations that he denies, the president told reporters,
6: "Well, I'm not going to get involved in that. It's a very sad situation, and I know Max very well, but it's very, very sad that a situation like that takes place."
5: Senator Mitch McConnell can't say when he'll return from his almost two-month absence as he recovers at home now from a fall. At 84 years old, he is the ninth oldest member of Congress. Wayne Cabot, ABC News.
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9: Patchy fog giving way to warm sunshine, a high of 84 this afternoon. Tonight, scattered thunderstorms, especially from the Fox Valley and to the northwest. A few could have some downpours and gusty winds. Mild and muggy, a low of 62. The weekend, still warm, highs in the low 80s. Sun and clouds and perhaps some scattered storms on Sunday. From the WBY First Alert Weather Center, I'm meteorologist Steve Aylon.
0: Yeah, one thing that's going to tag along today is that humidity. It's going to be kind of draped all over you. 69 is our temperature with 96% humidity, and our dew point is at 68. There may still be a small little patch of fog here and there to deal with, but it doesn't appear to be anywhere near as widespread as what we had yesterday. Green Bay also 69. Oshkosh, let me check here, 70.
10: My name is John David Carpton.
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12: Dr. Edith Perez.
13: I'm a medical oncologist.
11: And I focus on cancer prevention.
14: People are always asking me, why?
11: Why do I do this work?
10: Two words come to mind for me. 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The other is purpose.
14: 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And she said to me, Dr. Kim, you know, will you remember me forever? Sorry. It's been a hard year.
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0: HBY, good morning. It's almost 7:30. ABC and HBY News coming up, and Steve Balon with the forecast. You heard that Republican Senator Mitch McConnell, who apparently after weeks of inpatient care, is now heading home and is going to continue his rehab at his home. Nobody has seen that happen, though. Nobody saw him go to his house. Nobody actually even saw him at the rehab center. Now, his staff put out a couple of phony baloney pictures trying to say that Mitch is just recovering and doing really well, but those were clearly AI-generated. So, Mitch, all the best, or rest in peace. I'm not sure which one.
16: ABC News, I'm Mike Dubosky. A New Mexico court is now ordering Meta to pay hundreds of millions of dollars following that landmark ruling earlier this year that found social media platforms are contributing to negative mental health outcomes in children. ABC's Elizabeth Schulze.
17: Meta facing nearly $1 billion in penalties and changes to its platforms Instagram and Facebook after a New Mexico judge handed down a decision saying Meta's social media platforms are a significant contributing factor to the current mental health crisis among New Mexico's youth. In this phase two of the landmark trial, the judge ordering Meta to pay $567 million.
16: That's in addition to a $375 million penalty the court had previously announced. Meta has said it will appeal. At least six people were killed when a gunman opened fire at a school on the outskirts of Bangkok, Thailand earlier today. That suspect, thought to be a student, is also dead. This is ABC News.
18: A century of covering the Fox City's biggest stories. Now, the latest from the Omni Glass and Paint News Center.
19: Good morning. It's a partly sunny 69 degrees at 7:31. I'm Landon Moore. Appleton police are getting fed up with the actions of some electric bike and e-motorcycle riders in the city. A Facebook post shows a group of young riders doing stunt riding, blocking vehicular traffic, and harassing drivers. Officers responded to two separate bike crashes on Wednesday that left three people injured. APD points out that some of those vehicles are illegal for street operation. They encourage parents to know what type of e-bike they are giving their children and the restrictions that are placed on them. You can find photos of the problem group on our website, whby.com. A bicyclist is injured in a Clintonville crash. Police say the woman was struck by a car after running a red light at the intersection of South Main and West Madison Streets on Wednesday. She was taken to an area hospital where a condition update is not available. Clintonville police remind bikers that they need to obey the rules of the road, just like vehicles. Last week's tornado created an unforgettable moment for a combined locks woman. Autumn Willett was driving on Spencer Street in Grand Chute when power lines came down on her vehicle, trapping her. After about 45 minutes, a We Energies crew de-energized the lines and created a path for Willett to leave. Jamie Lindholm, who was part of that crew, says the situation could have been much worse.
20: She's very lucky, because if she would have been a couple seconds sooner or a couple seconds later, we would have had poles on top of her car. If she would have panicked and got out of her car, why this was all happening, it could have been a bad situation.
19: Dash cam footage of the incident quickly went viral online. The Community Clothes Closet in Menasha is asking people to hold off on additional donations at this time. The facility is filled to capacity following an outpouring of support in the wake of last week's tornado. Donation services will reopen once staff are able to process and sort what has come in over the past couple of weeks. Menasha residents affected by last week's tornado are getting encouragement from a canoe. Community members have been writing messages and Bible verses on the boat, which was torn apart in the storm and later reassembled. Melanie Kading, who owns the canoe, says losing it at first was heartbreaking.
21: I just stopped, and it wasn't the canoe, because the canoe has memories, but it's replaceable. It's not a person, but I just wanted it back, especially once I knew it existed. We just wanted it back because it was something of ours that was scattered to the winds.
19: Those who would like to write a message on the canoe can find it outside Kading's home. Coming up after the break, the latest on the race for governor. WHB1 News time is 7:34.
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23: Somebody was going to make a left-hand turn, and she was rear-ended by a truck. So it came out of nowhere. The upper airbags and the lower airbags deployed. And when the lower airbags deployed, it smashed my lower legs.
24: I would definitely recommend the Hurling Clark Law Firm.
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22: Hurling Clark Law Firm. 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
1: The other thing I would advise you, and I am not an AI expert by any stretch of the imagination, although Ramsey is spending a lot of time on it here, the people inside this building are, it is not the answer to everything. 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It is not real. But it is affecting, disrupting some of these industries. And if I'm in your shoes, I'm going to learn what it's doing to my industry, and I'm going to start learning how to use it instead of it putting me out of business.
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19: The campaigns for governor released their final fundraising reports before the primary election. Reporter Bob Haig has the details.
2: Campaign finance documents submitted to the state show that between July 1st and July 27th, Milwaukee County Executive David Crowley raised around $776,000, while State Representative Francesca Hong raised nearly $339,000. In the primary campaign's waning days, both Crowley and Hong reported more than $400,000 in their campaign accounts. State Senator Kelda Royce and former Evers cabinet member Joel Brennan raised about $126,000 and $145,000, respectively, during the July reporting period. The combined fundraising by the four Democrats was eclipsed by the more than $4.6 million raised by Republican Congressman Tom Tiffany. The bulk of Tiffany's total was transfers from the Republican Party of Wisconsin, which received $5 million from Richard and Elizabeth Uline. Bob Haig, Wisconsin Radio Network.
19: And a Manitowoc man won't have to spend any time behind bars for stealing merchandise from his employer. Instead, Brian Gauthier is sentenced in Manitowoc County Court to 2 years on probation for three counts of retail theft. Gauthier was an employee at the Menards in Manitowoc when he stole items 15 times, totaling more than $5,000 between October of last year and January of this year. Coming up at 8:05, the latest on last month's fatal police shooting in Madison. I'm Landon Moore, WHBY News.
3: Thanks, Landon. Steve Balon coming up. We have weekend weather on the mind and also a little bit of football action tonight, too, to go with it. It's coming up next.
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3: Yeah, that's us. And along with Steve Balon, let's talk First Alert weather.

0: confidence that the bulk, not all, but the bulk of the storms will be tracking through northern Wisconsin now and this time tomorrow morning. I would say the chance is higher, closer to the upper Michigan border, and a bit lower for the Fox Valley. That said, Green Bay, Appleton, Oshkosh, it's possible to get a storm through this evening. And you know what? If it's causing an issue with you know, all those football fans, we definitely need to first alert people about that. So we're going to keep an eye out for that. There is some fog out there this morning. It's not as widespread. It's not as dense as it was at this time yesterday. Might still slow you down for the next hour or two, but otherwise it'll be fading away and we'll have some warm sunshine. Temperatures will be rising into the low to mid 80s, and it's going to be noticeably more humid than yesterday. So kind of a sticky Friday, and that humidity will help fuel some of those storms as they track across northern Wisconsin tonight. And again, with the high humidity, heavy rain is a possibility. Now, when a cold front sweeps across the area overnight, the wind is going to turn to the northwest on Saturday, and that's going to bring down the humidity. So tomorrow still looks warm, but it will not be as muggy. How unfortunately, that short reprieve from the sticky stuff gives way to more humidity Sunday into Monday, and that's when we see increasing chances of showers and thunderstorms. All right, so here's the forecast from the First Alert Weather Center today, Friday. Patchy fog, then warm sunshine. High of 84 degrees. Southwest winds 5 to 15 miles an hour with some higher gusts in the afternoon. Now, late in the day, we'll have some thunderstorms developing well northwest of the Fox Valley, and then some storms this evening, especially north of the Fox Cities. But again, be on guard and be weather ready tonight. A mild and muggy night with a low of 62. Tomorrow, Saturday, mostly sunny, seasonably warm, but turning less humid, a high of 81. Now, here's the extended forecast. Sunday, humidity rising, 83, and partly cloudy with scattered thunderstorms. Storms are most likely on Monday and could bring us some locally heavy rainfall. Monday looks muggy and mostly cloudy with a high of 79. 79 and humid on Tuesday, partly sunny. There's a chance of showers. But Wednesday and Thursday look dry. Okay. Highs on either side of 80 degrees, and that's seasonably warm as we head into the middle of August. Mm. It looks like it'll be a mostly sunny stretch. And I think if you're looking at a longer range forecast as we go into the middle of August, there's probably going to be a very gradual cooling trend. I wouldn't be surprised if a week from today we're looking at highs somewhere in the low to mid 70s.
1: And we are supposed to start sliding a little bit anyway, aren't we?
0: Yeah, we're kind of coming off the peak of the heat, you know, like the highest heat of the summer. By the way, Dave, we're also coming off the peak of the, you know, the worst of tornado season, thankfully. The Milwaukee National Weather Service yesterday released an update on the statewide tornado count, and that includes the Menasha-Appleton tornado. And the statewide count is now up to 46, which is the second highest amount ever recorded in the state since 1950. Hopefully we fall well shy of the record of 62. But we're double the amount of tornadoes that we normally see in a typical severe weather season, and we still have some time to go.
1: Sure.
0: It's been quite an active and unfortunately a memorable severe weather season for our folks.
1: And that's something 46 just doesn't seem to – I mean, it does not compute, you know, that kind of thing. Because 46 in the state of Wisconsin? Really? Wow.
0: You reminded me, this is going to be obscure. Do you remember that movie growing up, Short Circuit?
1: Yes, I do.
0: With Johnny Five?
1: Yes,
0: he was
1: that
0: robot.
1: The
0: that
1: robot,
0: escaped
1: the kid, yeah.
0: Mm-hmm. The government, and he was need input. I'm just happy to give you input.
1: Yes.
0: Does not compute input.
1: Does not compute.
0: Anyway, happy to give you nuggets of knowledge as you go about your day.
1: Thank you, Steve. Have yourself a great weekend. We'll catch you along the way here Monday or whenever
0: Sounds
1: that might
0: good.
1: Be.
0: Sounds good. You too, Dave. Thank
1: Thanks,
0: you.
1: Steve. Yep. It is... let's just go partly to mostly. That's probably the best way. 70 now, 71 Oshkosh, and it's 70 in Green Bay. And the breeze has been out of the southwest at 5. That'll kick up a little bit today. Not too bad, though, huh? All right, we will see what's going on in the latest markets here shortly. Sports coming up and the list.
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1: I'm Nicole Murray with Your Money Now. Job growth is not expected to show much improvement in July, with payrolls and the unemployment rate expected to hold relatively steady. CNBC analysts predict that non-farm payrolls are expected to post a gain of just 83,000, with the unemployment rate staying unchanged at 4.2%. Sweetgreen cut its full-year outlook as consumer cyclospora fears weighed on its sales. The salad chain has not been implicated in the ongoing outbreak, but other restaurant chains not linked to the contaminated iceberg lettuce have also seen their sales fall. Its shares dropped 15% after the numbers were released. Savers Value Village told CNBC that it is launching a new AI pricing tool to keep product prices consistent and low. CEO Mark Walsh said the technology has already been piloted in 58 stores and has been a success. The advancement comes at a time when secondhand, retail, and thrift markets are becoming more mainstream. Futures have risen this morning. That's Your Money Now.
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7: Well, good morning. The latest on the markets. Oils, it's down about a third of a dollar now. It's at 77 even. NASDAQ in the futures, big time. It's up 255. The Dow about 115. S&P 500's up 30. We will actually, let me double check and see if we have that. Here we go. I'm going to see if we have the latest jobs report. No. Yep. There we go. July's non-farm payrolls report actually showed a drop of 23,000. We had been expecting a gain of 83,000. The unemployment rate fell to 4.1% as apparently the labor force participation rate fell to its lowest level in more than 5 years. So less people are actually trying to get into the workforce. Economists had expected it to stay at about 4.2%. So again, stock futures up as job numbers down.
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10: 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Nina Menasha Fire Rescue Chief Travis Tesh says his department got help from everywhere.
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12: Packers host their annual family night practice at Lambeau Field tonight. I'm Bill Scott with sports. Coach Matt LaFleur asked what makes family night so special compared to what you might get elsewhere.
13: Because it is different than everybody else. I mean, than most teams. I think there's a couple teams out there that have opportunities in their stadiums where a lot of people come to watch. But I've never experienced anything like this. I think it's so good for our young players. It's really the first time you're in our stadium. Hopefully we get 60,000 or whatever we're going to get. but it feels more like a preseason game than a practice.
12: NFL preseason kicked off last night. Carolina beat Arizona 33-30 in the league's Hall of Fame game in Canton, Ohio. Running backs being paid in the NFL. Detroit made Jahmyr Gibbs the highest paid back in the NFL, reaching a three-year extension worth $76 million. Former Badger Jonathan Taylor, the second highest paid back in the league. He gets a two-year extension worth $44 million with the Indianapolis Colts. Good start for the football Badgers as they opened fall training camp yesterday in Madison. Badger coach Luke Fickell.
14: We had a lot of the things that we're looking for as far as a competitive spirit, you know, even a little bit over competitive spirit, but on both sides, you know, I think they made some plays down the field, which is really nice, and you can see a confidence level that's building, but also, you know, a competitiveness, guys battling with each other, and that's kind of what we've asked for.
12: Badgers back at it again today. Baseball, Brewers got home runs from Gary Sanchez and Jackson Churio in a 5-2 win over the Pirates. Newcomer Dustin May tossing six innings of two-run, three-hit ball to win his Brewers debut.
15: Being able to go out and, yeah, the walks were kind of brutal. Not a fan of that, but being able to go out and grind through it and get through six was cool.
12: Brewers will host the Minnesota Twins at AmFam Field tonight. Midwest League, Beloit knocked off Wisconsin 5-3. The Sky Carp moving back to 2.5 games up on Wisconsin in the second half. West Division playoff race. Bill Scott, Wisconsin Radio Network.
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7: Hi, I'm Dave Edwards. Let's take a look back now on August 7th. 1782, General George Washington creates the Badge of Military Merit. We now know it as the Purple Heart. It was the first U.S. military award to be made available to common soldiers. 1924, here in Wisconsin. An estimated F-4 tornado tracked southeast from near Osseo through Black River Falls, destroyed about 50 farms, causing $200,000 in damage at the time, and it killed three people. 1942, U.S. Marines land on Guadalcanal in the Solomons, launching the first major Allied amphibious offensive of World War II. 1964, following reported attacks on U.S. destroyers in the Gulf of Tonkin, Congress overwhelmingly passes the Gulf of Tonkin Resolution, granting President Johnson sweeping military powers in Vietnam. In 2007, giant slugger Barry Bonds hits his 756th career home run against the Nationals, breaking Hank Aaron's all-time Major League Baseball record, even though Bonds was shrouded in the allegations of steroids. Well, to catch this or any of our previous episodes, just go to WHBY.com.
17: But the question is, why do you need a foldable? 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
7: 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Why?

0: WHBY, and it's Friday AM Fox Valley. I'm going 6A to 10A these days. The list will be coming up here in just a few minutes on WHBY. Just a reminder, First Alert Weather Day means it is possible that we get some potential strong storms later tonight. Steve was saying it's probably not as likely here, more to the north, and I guess that's fine too. And we have a rain chance again coming back Sunday night into Monday, so in case you really need the rain. Some of us do, probably a little more than others. Packers family night, though, starting this evening at 7:30 with all the festivities, kind of a scrimmage, and then at the end they do the laser show and the fireworks, a lot of fun. Get out and enjoy.
1: It might be good, bad, or ugly. And maybe, just maybe, it's made the list.
0: And this week's list is brought to you by our friends at Lawrence University, who have offered the Bonta Bowl field to Menasha High. That's where they'll play their home football games this year. That is very cool. Well, a big thanks to those who have stepped up to assist with storm recovery. From the volunteers to the neighbors, mild music artists to city officials. Huge, huge thank you. While there never was a 350-foot gash, he knows his pool guy botched the job. He pushed the lie that it was vandalism. He spent $15 million of our tax dollars in a no-bid contract to buffoons. And he also tried to throw a man in jail when he knows it wasn't vandalism. Presidential my butt. And throwing them under the bus, he excels at it. Oh, by the way, Janine Pirro, your tire tracks are showing. Does the best if used by date on a food product ever sway you? I figure if it's still this year, maybe last, I'm pretty good, okay. Yeah, I'm assuming at any day now we will hear of the passing of Senator Mitch McConnell. Except for the very dubious pictures and statements, he has not been seen or heard of in over 50 days. You know, even if it was a bit subdued, Mile of Music is still a strong, highly attended event, which is evidenced by how many of us were at every location I went to. You know, Trump, we all know, cheats at golf. An 80-year-old shooting 70 to allegedly win his, 40th club championship? Not a chance. Just about everyone who plays with him says he's an 11 on a cheating scale of 1 to 10. That's up there. By the way, the only club championships that Trump wins are at his golf courses where he can, he can get away with cheating. The only other time he competed in a course that was not his, he took 67th out of 70. Well, Tony Romo's recent arrest shows just how quickly one can fall from grace. I really hope he picks himself up and gets back at it when he's allowed to. You know, the president constantly derides or calls names or just outright insults members of the Democratic Party, often in very childish ways, by the way. But isn't he supposed to be the president of all of us, not just the people who support him? That's what I thought.
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3: Patchy fog giving way to warm sunshine, a high of 84 this afternoon. Tonight, scattered thunderstorms, especially from the Fox Valley and to the northwest. A few could have some downpours and gusty winds. Mild and muggy, a low of 62. The weekend, still warm, highs in the low 80s. Sun and clouds and perhaps some scattered storms on Sunday. From the WBY First Alert Weather Center, I'm meteorologist Steve Alon.
0: We kind of clouded up a little bit here. I'd go partly sunny now with that 70 degrees and a southwest breeze at about 5. We're going to be mid-80-ish here today, which is a little bit above the norm. And then on the weekend, we're going to be pretty close to it with the low 80s, maybe low to mid. More from Steve through the morning and also First Alert Weather all day. And we'll keep you posted if anything starts to threaten later today. It looks like now, where we thought maybe it'd be 7, 8, 9 o'clock, it may be more 8, 9, 10 o'clock when any of this might come down. And it looks like a lot of it will stay north of us anyway.
4: A new study from the United Kingdom of over 90,000 people with risk factors for heart disease found that those who took GLP-1 medications had fewer big heart problems, with up to 15% lower rates of heart attack, stroke, and death from heart disease. They also had fewer deaths overall and fewer non-fatal strokes and heart attacks compared to people who did not take the medication. Experts think these medications help by lowering weight, improving blood sugar, and reducing inflammation in the body, all of which can reduce heart disease risk factors. But big picture, this new and expanding group of medications may be doing more than we first thought. If you're living with diabetes, obesity, or risks for heart disease, don't ignore these conversations. Ask your doctor if treatments like GLP-1 medications might be right for you. With this Medical Minute, I'm Mike Dubusky.
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0: So we have all the concerns about lettuce. And now Chipotle has pulled jalapenos because of the outbreak in Minnesota. Are you concerned?
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0: Same here. 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
0: Yeah, we made a little bit of fun of it there, but really it's a serious situation. We'll talk more about that coming up here in the next half an hour to an hour. Actually, get into some of the food that we're eating. Obviously, the cyclosporiasis case in the state of Wisconsin has more than doubled in the last week. And that's with the expected to be like iceberg lettuce and some of those ingredients that might be making us sick. But the salmonella outbreak is linked to all those jalapenos that go back to a grower in Mexico. And these have been served at Qdoba's, Chipotle, Mexican Grill, other places of that nature that jalapenos are a big part of the menu. So we'll talk about that. And also, as some of the food makers like Kellogg, the companies that make like M&M's, things of that nature, they're really moving now to get rid of the artificial colors that so often you see in cereals, that you see in like M&M's, things of that nature. And we'll have a little story on that too, because that maybe is something that should have been done a long time ago. Now that we found out that maybe these dyes are harmful to us, some of the artificial colors. So we'll get into some of our food and some of our food making us sick coming up here in the next hour or two on WHBY. ABC and WHBY News on the way next.
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4: From ABC News, I'm Mike Dubusky. Jobs numbers far worse than expected for the month of July. ABC's Jim Ryan has the latest.
7: The consensus was for a net gain of 83,000 positions last month. Instead, the Labor Department has reported a loss of 23,000 jobs. The same report shows the no-hire, no-fire employment market still dominates. At 4.1%, the unemployment rate was essentially the same as the June figure, as was the number of unemployed Americans at 6.9 million.
4: The Labor Department also revised down its jobs numbers for May and June to show 103,000 fewer jobs were added in those months. Alaska Senator Lisa Murkowski says she's opposed to confirming Todd Blanche as Attorney General.
8: She's now the second Republican senator to publicly come out against Blanche after Maine's Susan Collins. If both of them vote no, Blanche couldn't afford to lose any more Republicans. His fate is now in the hands of Louisiana's Bill Cassidy, who's indicated he's on the fence too. Trump helped defeat Cassidy in a primary earlier this year. The Senate could start voting as soon as today.
4: ABC's Jay O'Brien. Meta has been ordered by a New Mexico court to pay nearly $1 billion after the social media company lost a case that accused it of designing intentionally addictive and harmful features and for failing to protect children from online predators. A new analysis of air defense systems finds the U.S. stockpile of Patriot missiles has been depleted by two-thirds amid the war with Iran. ABC News senior political correspondent Rachel Scott reports from Washington.
9: The war has already cost about $37 billion. The Trump administration is asking for another $67 billion from Congress. And we talk about how much money it is to make those Patriot missiles, nearly $4 million each. Well, compare that to how much it takes to make an Iranian drone. That's about $35,000 each, so quite a difference.
4: The White House tells ABC News the United States military has more than enough munitions, ammo, and stockpile to serve all of President Trump's strategic goals. 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
10: 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I've been surfing here since I was a kid. Now, seeing my grandson out on the water, it means everything to me. 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
4: There are lingering delays after the closure of Midwest airspace late yesterday. Hundreds of flights were unable to take off. Others were forced to divert due to an outage at a Minneapolis air traffic control facility. That shutdown affected flights in at least 9 states. There is new backlash against Amanda Knox over her scheduled performance today at the Edinburgh Fringe Performing Arts Festival. Her stand-up show is called Cartwheel, a reference to a story that claimed Knox did cartwheels in the police station after the death of her roommate, Meredith Kircher, in 2007. Knox was convicted and then later acquitted of murdering her. Kircher's sister, Stephanie, spoke to Sky News about Knox's upcoming show.
12: In this instance, I think there was quite a sort of impact on many people. We felt very strongly that the violence surrounding the theme is not appropriate for a platform at a comedy show.
4: Rudy Herman Good from the Ivory Coast was eventually convicted of murder after his DNA was found at the crime scene. He was freed in 2021 after serving most of his 16-year sentence. A 51-year-old man is accused of turning off the air supply of a diver in Florida. He's now denying all charges in a new interview with ABC News. He was charged yesterday with second-degree murder. And a woman in Georgia is filing a lawsuit against Kaiser Permanente, saying she was wrongly diagnosed with cancer and had an unnecessary hysterectomy. I'm Mike Dabusky, ABC News.
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5: Good morning. It's a mostly cloudy 71 degrees at 8:05. I'm Landon Moore. This just into the WHBY newsroom, Green Bay's city clerk resigns her position. In a statement, the city says Celestine Jeffries has decided to step down. No further details were released. Jeffries had been on administrative leave amid an investigation by the Wisconsin Elections Commission into the issuance of duplicate ballots to absentee voters on two occasions this year. Green Bay officials provided a report to the WEC last week, stating she was responsible for printing too many labels for ballot envelopes in March and June. The Appleton Common Council is working on a new policy governing the use of license plate reader cameras and other mass surveillance technologies. The policy work comes in the wake of a council decision to end the city's contract with Flock Security over the use of reader cameras based on concerns about data retention and privacy rights. Alder Verrett Meltzer wants to add 6 requirements for the use of any such technology in the future.
14: City held cryptographic keys so that only APD could access the data, restrict access to data older than 24 hours and require a warrant to access it except in documented time-sensitive emergencies, maximum data retention period of 7 days unless being used in an investigation, sensitive use restrictions such as immigration, reproductive care, and personal use, no sharing with federal law enforcement without a warrant, and independent oversight.
5: The Council Safety and Licensing Committee will revisit the surveillance technology policy again next month. A moratorium on data center zoning applications will go before the Winnebago County Board. The Planning and Zoning Committee approves a resolution that would impose a 12-month moratorium on the receipt, processing, and approval of data center applications. The moratorium would only apply to townships where the county oversees zoning. A suspect in an Oshkosh shooting incident is now in custody. Oshkosh police say Javion Stark turned himself into the Winnebago County Sheriff's Office this week. Stark was wanted in connection with a shots-fired incident along the 1200 block of Titan Court on July 16th. No one was hurt. Stark is being held on probation and parole violations. Criminal charges are pending. Flooding at DePere High School caused more than $280,000 in damage. A broken drain pipe caused flooding in 50 rooms, damaging equipment and furniture. The Unified School District of DePere says it is still determining how much of that expense will be covered by insurance. Coming up after the break, the latest on last month's fatal police shooting in Madison. WHB1 News time is 8:07.
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5: More protests and street closures followed the removal of an encampment at the site of a fatal police shooting in Madison. Police Chief John Patterson says officers showed restraint.
16: Things were thrown at the officers. It felt as though they were trying to, frankly, pick a fight. I think our officers did an exceptional job not escalating at that moment. Three significant fires were set. Three large dumpsters were set on fire.
5: Patterson says the police department is already looking at changes and restructuring, but meaningful progress takes time. Corey Ruiz was shot and killed just over 2 weeks ago in an armed struggle with police. A threat from Madison's interim independent police monitor as unrest continues following the officer-involved shooting death of Corey Ruiz. Reporter Robin Colbert has the latest.
17: Footage posted to Facebook shows Aramik Glass involved in an altercation with Madison police as police on Tuesday were trying to clear demonstrators from the street.
18: I will f***ing burn this city down. I will burn it down.
17: Glass says she was injured by police and showed off her hand, which was bleeding. Glass released a statement saying police had been obstructing her investigation by not releasing evidence related to the police shooting death of Corey Ruiz. Madison police, meanwhile, also released aerial footage of the altercation with Glass. In Madison, Robin Colbert, Wisconsin Radio Network.
5: And former Winnebago County Board President Tom Egan has died. Egan passed away last Friday following a brief battle with cancer. Egan served on the board representing the Amro area, serving as chairman from 2022 to this spring. He was also a past president of the Winnebago County Fair Board. Coming up at 8:31, an update on Wisconsin's new online sports betting law. I'm Landon Moore, WHB1 News.
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3: There's some patchy fog this morning, but nothing as dense as yesterday. Then, warm sunshine, humid, a high of 84. Storms developing, especially from the Fox Valley and Northwest this evening. Otherwise, mild and muggy tonight, a low of 62. The weekend, sunny to partly cloudy, some scattered storms on Sunday, highs in the low 80s. From the WBY First Alert Weather Center, I'm meteorologist Steve Alon.
0: And looking at the latest, we're at 71 now. We've been making a nice move here, slow but sure, through the last few hours. And the only thing is we're actually a little bit on the mostly cloudy side of things now. Southwest at 6 for the breeze. Looking at 68, Wausau, 72 in Green Bay now. Sheboygan at 70 and 72 in Oshkosh.
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2: Two balls, two strikes on Jackson Turio. Fly ball right center. Hit well. Mangum back at the wall. Gone! High fly left field. Back Reynolds. Out of here! Gary Sanchez.
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7: From ABC News, Wall Street Now. Uncertainty over the direction of the Gulf War had equities investors giving up some of the gains they scored earlier in the week. The Dow Jones on Thursday fell 464 points to close back below 54,000. The S&P gave up 0.2%. The NASDAQ composite slipped a fraction. The World Cup helped to kick Airbnb's revenues into high gear in the latest quarter. The short-term rental company says the soccer tournament helped to push the number of people trying the service for the first time to heights it hasn't seen in years. Revenue for the quarter just ended top $3.6 billion, beating expectations at Airbnb. The produce company at the center of a nationwide outbreak of the cyclosporiasis stomach bug is also having trouble in the executive suite. Taylor Farms has sued the former president of its Tennessee subsidiary, claiming he stole more than $32 million to fund a lavish lifestyle. And Taylor Farms wants its money back. Jim Ryan, ABC News.
0: Okay, checking on Friday's markets here. The Dow futures, we're about 15 minutes away from everything kicking in here. The Dow's up 124, S&P about 33, and the NASDAQ about 300. It's really been rocketing up here. Let's see. Oil right now is down 48 cents at 76.81. 76.81 is what we're seeing for crude now. Still no real substantive news out of Iran. Still working on trying to get the Strait of Hormuz open for everyone. But that's just one of the many components of that area right now. All right, Christensen Heating and Air Conditioning, a WHBY sports update coming up with another Brewers win.
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4: The Packers host their annual family night practice at Lambeau Field tonight. I'm Bill Scott with sports. Coach Matt LaFleur asked what makes family night so special compared to what you might get elsewhere.
8: Because it is different than everybody else. I mean, than most teams. I think there's a couple teams out there that have opportunities in their stadiums where a lot of people come to watch. But I've never experienced anything like this. I think it's just, it's so good for our young players. It's really the first time you're in our stadium. Hopefully we get 60,000 or whatever we're going to get. But it feels more like a preseason game than a practice.
4: The NFL preseason kicked off last night. Carolina beat Arizona 33-30 in the league's Hall of Fame game in Canton, Ohio. Baseball: Brewers got home runs from Gary Sanchez and Jackson Churio in a 5-2 win over the Pirates. Newcomer Dustin May tossing six innings of two-run, three-hit ball to win in his Brewers debut. Crew back home to host the Twins at AmFam Field tonight. Bill Scott, Wisconsin Radio Network.
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0: good song from Orleans, bringing us back to Friday AM Fox Salad. Love takes time. Time is 8:20. We lost some of our sun, didn't we? It's mostly cloudy now at WHBY. I'm Dave Edwards with you here on AM Fox Alley till 10. Next half hour and probably into the next hour or two, we'll spend a little bit more time on these issues with food, from iceberg lettuce and the cyclospora issue to salmonella outbreaks due to jalapenos and other things that potentially could be of interest, but also some of the major food companies that are changing the way they use artificial colors, dyes, things of that nature, because it's all stuff we consume. And sometimes, do you ever wonder, those dyes, any good for you, or are they bad for you? So we'll get to some of that as we go here next half hour and into next hour as well. I wanted to kind of double back a sense on something in the business news of this morning, and this was a surprise. The U.S. economy saw an unexpected decline in jobs during July. The unemployment rate did edge lower, but it looks like there are less people actively trying to access work. Non-farm payrolls actually fell, seasonally adjusted 23,000 for the month. That is compared to a downwardly revised 20,000 for June. You see, the Dow had a forecast. They were looking for a gain of 83,000, and it went the other way, adjusted down 23,000. So at the same time, the unemployment slipped to 4.1%. It looks like the participation rate in the labor force fell further to 61.4%. That's the lowest we've seen in 5 years. Let's see if we can find anything else that was in here. Okay, the drop that was apparently led by a 50,000-person decline in local government education and a loss of 19,000 retail jobs. Interesting. Healthcare. Still the leading sector. Healthcare was up 22,000, which is actually a little bit below its 12-month average, up 36,000. So there you go. So we saw, yeah, it was interesting. If the Dow says we're forecasting a gain of 83,000 jobs and it actually dropped 23,000, that's certainly something to keep an eye on. And another thing that I saw this morning, it was in the Journal Sentinel this morning, Molson Coors, their profit fell almost 50% before taxes compared to this point last year. Sales at Coors dropping 3.3%. We obviously know that it used to be Miller Brewing Company, and then, of course, it molded into Molson Coors that was obviously founded way back in the 1850s. But interesting, sales dropping 3.3% in the second quarter. And we've been hearing more about that. It just seems like people are either scaling back their beer consumption or alcohol in general. We've seen it also in the wine industry. Huge drops in some cases. A lot of wineries even sadly having to burn up some of their vines just simply because they have way too much. And usually you see some of the vineyards actually selling their grapes all over the country, even possibly all over the world, and they're just not selling as much as they used to. The consumption rates are down. People's diets have changed. The GLP-1s have changed things, haven't they? Certainly have. All right, let's get to just a couple of things here real quick. We're finding out more about the hideousness of the arson and the fires that were set in and around Spokane, Washington.
1: 37-year-old Aaron Farinacci now charged with 4 additional counts of arson. Investigators say he admitted to planning for 2 weeks and setting the Old Trails fire, which burned hundreds of homes in Spokane. On Thursday, his attorney asking a judge for Farinacci to be mentally evaluated before he enters a plea.
2: The court will review documents associated with the evaluation.
1: The judge agreed to hold off on arraignment. Prosecutors say Farinacci has admitted to starting at least 25 fires last year, describing fire as beautiful. Alex Stone, ABC News.
0: As beautiful. All right, 8:24, the president continuing to consider what's next. We've been hearing all these rumors and thoughts, and even experts saying that we're running out of certain kind of missiles, or at least our stock is a lot less than what it used to be. What is the next move? What do we do about the Strait of Hormuz going forward?
3: Iran's foreign ministry is reporting that the country is near reaching a deal with Oman to reopen the Strait of Hormuz. But early reports indicate the deal may not be the agreement the White House has been pushing for. For more on the future of the Strait and Oman's role in the negotiations, we're turning to Javed Ali. He's a former senior official with the National Security Council and a professor at the University of Michigan Ford School. Professor, thanks so much for coming back on the show. Before we get into this, the latest on this possible agreement, we want to take a quick step back and look at the tiny country at the center of negotiations in the U.S.-Iran conflict, Oman. Why are they such a crucial player, not just in talks to reopen the Strait, but overall in this conflict?
4: So, Lindsay, always nice to be with you. And Oman has played a key role in negotiations with Iran over the past several years, but specifically this year, because in the aftermath of the hostilities that broke out in late February and then the intense fighting that happened between the U.S. and the United States against Iran, it really was the role of Oman by the spring to play mediator and get both sides to the table, metaphorically, to see where diplomacy could go. So that's why we're seeing even now Oman come back and help move things along, or potentially help move things along from a diplomatic perspective.
3: And now let's zoom in on the Strait of Hormuz in particular. What makes this waterway a shipping choke point and a strategic negotiating chip?
4: So the Strait of Hormuz has been a major global transit way for oil and gas and other commercial products since the Gulf countries and Iran and Iraq started producing massive quantities of oil from the 1940s and 1950s in the aftermath of World War II. And because of just the geography of the Strait of Hormuz, and as your map shows, this very narrow strip of coast is only about 10 or 15 kilometers. So it really is that Strait of Hormuz, which has become one of the world's most significant maritime and naval choke points. And in this conflict, unlike any other round of fighting we've seen between the U.S. and Israel before, and now all the sort of shadow war between the U.S. and Iran for decades prior, Iran has realized this is the ultimate leverage they have when it comes to their conflict with the United States.
3: And what do we know about this possible arrangement?
4: So the details are still unclear, and as you noted, there seem to be sort of conflicting messages from either the Iranian side or the White House side of what the terms might look like. But at least as ABC and other media organizations are reporting, that under one proposal, Iran would have control, or at least the ability to monitor shipping that comes into that northern portion of the Persian Gulf through the Strait of Hormuz, because that's the territory that hugs that long Iranian coastline for several hundred miles, and that Oman, also under at least this one current proposal, will have control of monitoring ships going out of that coastline or through the southern sort of access point.
3: Now, how is this possible agreement different from the pre-war system?
4: Well, the pre-war system, no one single country was in charge of the Strait of Hormuz and controlling the traffic, the maritime traffic going in and out. That now shipping companies, to get their products in or out of the Gulf through the Strait, are going to have to pay somebody. And that is very different from how the system operated pre-February 2020.
3: Former National Security Council senior official Javed Ali, always appreciate your time. Thank you.
0: Doesn't it just seem, though, that we're kind of still spinning our wheels a bit? It seems like every time we get close to something, some big announcement, it just, we just don't get there. We'll continue to monitor 829 WHBY weather and more coming up.
5: This is Monty Montgomery, producer of Our American Stories. In our next episode, we'll share the forgotten story of one of the most important turning points in Abraham Lincoln's life, a frontier wrestling match. Plus, Bill Corum, former Mob Muscle in Kansas City, shares the story of his hard life and his miraculous redemption. You won't want to miss the next episode of Our American Stories.
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7: Patchy fog giving way to warm sunshine, a high of 84 this afternoon. Tonight, scattered thunderstorms, especially from the Fox Valley and to the northwest. A few could have some downpours and gusty winds. Mild and muggy, a low of 62. The weekend, still warm, highs in the low 80s. Sun and clouds and perhaps some scattered storms on Sunday. From the WBY First Alert Weather Center, I'm meteorologist Steve Aloff.
0: Yeah, Steve was mentioning Sunday night into Monday. Probably a little better shot at getting rain than what we might get tonight, because a lot of tonight's might be going north. It is 72 now, but our dew point has just jumped up to 70. That is really when you're pouring the humidity on now. It is a southwest wind at 6, 93% humidity, so a warm but very moist Friday ahead of us here by the looks of things. Let's get the latest HBY news after ABC News Now.
8: ABC News, I'm Mike Dabusky. Experts had been expecting the Labor Department to add more than 80,000 jobs in July. Well, according to the latest report from the Labor Department, it actually lost 23,000. Local government, education, and retail trade saw especially steep declines. A New Mexico court wants the parent company of Facebook and Instagram to pay up again. ABC's Elizabeth Schulze.
9: The judge ordering Meta to pay $567 million, mostly toward mental health treatment programs. That's on top of a previous $375 million fine determined by a jury in March. Prosecutors from the state of New Mexico presenting internal Meta documents, saying the company knew features on its apps could lead to child exploitation, and it ignored the dangers.
8: Meta says it will appeal. And Lisa Murkowski has become the second Republican to oppose the confirmation of Todd Blanche as Attorney General. He can only afford to lose one more vote. This is ABC News.
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10: Good morning. It's a cloudy 72 degrees at 8:31. I'm Landon Moore. Green Bay City Clerk Celestine Jeffries resigns her position. In a statement, the city says Jeffries has decided to step down. No further details were released. Jeffries had been on administrative leave amid an investigation by the Wisconsin Elections Commission into the issuance of duplicate ballots to absentee voters on two occasions this year. Green Bay officials provided a report to the WEC last week, stating she was responsible for printing too many labels for ballot envelopes in March and June. Appleton police are getting fed up with the actions of some electric bike and e-motorcycle riders in the city. A Facebook post shows a group of young riders doing stunt riding, blocking vehicular traffic, and harassing drivers. Officers responded to two separate bike crashes on Wednesday that left three people injured. APD points out that some of those vehicles are illegal for street operation. They encourage parents to know what type of e-bike they are giving their children and the restrictions that are placed on them. You can find photos of the problem group on our website, WHBY.com. A combined locks woman is grateful to be alive after an encounter with power lines during last week's tornado. Autumn Willett was driving on Spencer Street in Grand Chute when power lines came down on her vehicle, trapping her.
11: Well, I was sitting there after I called 911. You know, it's hard not to think the worst case scenario. So I wasn't sure how long it was going to be until I got out. I feel incredibly lucky. There's so many things that could have gone worse or wrong.
10: IWI Energy's crew de-energized the lines and created a path for Willa to leave. Dashcam footage of the incident quickly went viral online. The Community Clothes Closet in Menasha is asking people to hold off on additional donations at this time. The facility is filled to capacity following an outpouring of support in the wake of last week's tornado. Donation services will reopen once staff are able to process and sort what has come in over the past couple of weeks. A canoe torn apart in last week's tornado has become a source for recovery in Menasha. Residents have been writing encouraging messages and Bible verses on the boat after it was reassembled. Melanie Kading is the owner.
12: We have to grieve what we lost, and we have to grieve well, but we can't stay in our grief. We need to move forward and start dreaming about the future.
10: Those who would like to write a message on the canoe can find it outside Kading's home. Coming up after the break, an update on Wisconsin's new online sports betting law. WHB1 News time is 8:34.
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10: 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Reporter Sean Maloney has more.
16: The Wisconsin Institute for Law and Liberty has filed a lawsuit challenging the new online sports betting law. The conservative group argues lawmakers exceeded their constitutional authority by legalizing mobile sports wagers placed in Wisconsin and processed on tribal land. The suit, filed on behalf of two taxpayer groups, seeks to block Democratic Governor Tony Evers from implementing tribal gaming compacts through the law's provisions. Supporters say the law will generate increased revenue for Wisconsin's tribal nations. Critics call it an unconstitutional expansion of gambling. Sean Maloney, Wisconsin Radio Network.
10: A Milwaukee man accused of taking part in a high-speed chase is heading to trial. A Washington County judge finds there is enough evidence to try Elijah Rucker on charges of reckless endangerment and fleeing an officer. Rucker and Armonte Ashford of Green Bay were allegedly involved in a pursuit with Germantown police along Interstate 41 that reached speeds of more than 130 miles an hour back in April. Officers allegedly found packages of marijuana and a fake firearm in the vehicle. Rucker will enter a plea to the charges on September 2nd. And Packers fans return to Lambeau Field tonight for the annual family night practice. The parking lots will open for tailgating at 3:30, with gates opening at 5:30. The Packers will take the field at 7. There will be a fireworks display following the practice. Coming up at 9:05, the latest on the race for governor. I'm Landon Moore, WHBY News.
17: Landon, do you think Celestine Jeffries could maybe see the handwriting on the wall?
10: I think so.
17: Yeah,
10: a lot mounting against her these last few weeks, as mentioned, with the Wisconsin Elections Commission looking into that issuing of absentee ballots, too many of those on two occasions this year.
17: And then put on leave. I mean, that's another thing that, but the two major flaws there are one of those things you look at. Now, and this is the worst possible time. Here you are, August, September, October, leading up to the elections.
10: Yeah.
17: Not a good time to be without your clerk, but then again, maybe in this case, it's better to move on.
10: Right.
17: Yeah. Mm-hmm. All right, 837 WHBY. Weather's next.
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7: There's some patchy fog this morning, but nothing as dense as yesterday. Then, warm sunshine, humid, a high of 84. Storms developing, especially from the Fox Valley and Northwest this evening. Otherwise, mild and muggy tonight, a low of 62. The weekend, sunny to partly cloudy, some scattered storms on Sunday, highs in the low 80s. From the WBY First Alert Weather Center, I'm meteorologist Steve Alon.
17: Yeah, the biggest question mark of the rain tonight, is it going to make it all the way down here, or is a lot of it just going to hug those counties to the north and northwest of us? Time will tell, I guess, right? Today, a first

0: where 600,000 men, women, and children are projected to die from cancer complications. Your chances of survival are much higher if you are diagnosed at an early stage. 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We meet on the third Tuesday of each month at the Nina City Hall, which is located at 211 Walnut Street. 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
1: 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Iran is diplomatically pretty much in nowhere man's land. They're isolated, and economically they're isolated. And when you talk about their military, they're devastated.
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3: I'm Nicole Murray with Your Money Now. Microchip technology forecasts second quarter revenue and profits above Wall Street estimates on strengthening demand for its chips used in AI data centers, as well as the industrial, automotive, and aerospace sectors. For the second quarter, Microchip forecast revenue of roughly $1.6 billion, which is above LSEG analyst estimate of $1.5 billion. Streaming platform Roku reported second quarter revenue that beat Wall Street estimates, driven by its advertising and subscription segments. Its advertising revenue rose 25% to $673 million in the quarter that ended June 30th from a year ago, while subscription revenue climbed 26%, with both segments benefiting from the FIFA World Cup. Oil prices have fallen this morning as markets await a deal to reopen the Strait of Hormuz. West Texas Intermediate up to $76 a barrel, Brent at $81. Futures are moderately higher as traders bet weak jobs data will keep the Fed from hiking rates. That's Your Money Now.
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9: Well, the loss of 23,000 jobs in July instead of the gain of about 80,000, which was expected, hasn't really roiled the markets too much. The Dow's up 7, S&P's up 26. And we've been seeing the Nasdaq up about 250 to 300 all day, and now it's up 267. So that hasn't changed that much. Oil down about a third of a dollar, 76.98. We're still waiting to see if anything comes out of the Middle East that is at least more concrete than what we have seen here of late. 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They'll be there for you, and they'll earn the right to be recommended.
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1: Packers host their annual family night practice at Lambeau Field tonight. I'm Bill Scott with sports. Coach Matt LaFleur asked what makes family night so special compared to what you might get elsewhere.
2: Because it is different than everybody else. I mean, than most teams. I think there's a couple teams out there that have opportunities in their stadiums where a lot of people come to watch. But I've never experienced anything like this. I think it's so good for our young players. It's really the first time you're in our stadium. Hopefully we get 60,000 or whatever we're going to get. But it feels more like a preseason game than a practice.
1: NFL preseason kicked off last night. Carolina beat Arizona 33-30 in the league's Hall of Fame game in Canton, Ohio. Running backs being paid in the NFL. Detroit made Jahmyr Gibbs the highest paid back in the NFL, reaching a three-year extension worth $76 million. Former Badger Jonathan Taylor, the second highest paid back in the league. He gets a two-year extension worth $44 million with the Indianapolis Colts. Good start for the football Badgers as they open fall training camp yesterday in Madison. Badger coach Luke Fickell.
3: We had a lot of the things that we're looking for as far as a competitive spirit, you know, even a little bit over competitive spirit, but on both sides, you know, I think they made some plays down the field, which is really nice, and you can see a confidence level that's building, but also, you know, a competitiveness, guys battling with each other, and that's kind of what we've asked for.
1: Badgers back at it again today. Baseball, Brewers got home runs from Gary Sanchez and Jackson Churio in a 5-2 win over the Pirates. Newcomer Dustin May tossing six innings of two-run, three-hit ball to win his Brewers debut.
4: Being able to go out and, yeah, the walks were kind of brutal. Not a fan of that, but being able to go out and grind through it and get through six was cool.
1: Brewers will host the Minnesota Twins at AmFam Field tonight. Midwest League, Beloit knocked off Wisconsin 5-3. The Skycarp moving back to 2.5 games up on Wisconsin in the second half. West Division playoff race. Bill Scott, Wisconsin Radio Network.
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6: 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Hans Minkler, the young biologist, only half heard the speech of the leader of the seven scientists. For Hans was dreaming of his beloved experiments.
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9: Carolina beat Arizona, right? It was Carolina and the Cardinals. In the Hall of Fame game last night, Canton, Ohio had a nice little night, and there it is, kind of an exciting, I guess, preseason touchdown. I just don't watch much preseason football. Do you really, really watch, like, spring training games really closely? Do you really watch preseason football or basketball games that closely? Because you just know these, other than just scrimmages and actually giving some of the younger guys a chance to kind of shine, it's just a warm-up. All right, I'm Dave Edwards, WHBY, and we'll get back. We get Pittsburgh coming up next week after the family night get-together coming up this evening. Hurling Clark Law Firm traffic, I really haven't noticed anything too radical here this morning. If you see something along the way, always let me know, 920-281-1150. All right, let's get an update. We'll do a little bit now, maybe even a bit more in the next hour, about eating and how, in some cases, it's making us sick right now. The domestic cyclosporiasis cases in the state of Wisconsin have about doubled in the last week. The Wisconsin Department of Health Services came out with a release here. I think it was Wednesday when we got this. There are now 216 cases of this cyclospora issue. 94 among people who did not report traveling internationally. So this is something that kind of came around here. A week ago, we had 50 cases. And now we have 216. You can see what's happened. Some of these, including hospitalizations, it's an intestinal illness that's caused by a parasite. And we talked about the really ugly diarrhea you can get with it, explosive bowel movements, that kind of thing. Ugh. But we have gone from, back in July, 35 total cases. On July 7th, we now have 216 of them. Now, nationwide, it's up over, almost 11,000 cases now. A week prior to that, it was 6,700, so we're just seeing this really jump.
0: This new outbreak linked to contaminated food growing involving Chipotle and Qdoba. Hundreds of cases of salmonella, more than two dozen states now linked to jalapenos. And one customer tonight saying she fell unconscious 3 days after eating a burrito bowl. Here's Elizabeth Schulze.
10: Tonight, two major foodborne illnesses growing across the country. The CDC reporting a salmonella outbreak linked to jalapenos served at Chipotle and Qdoba restaurants, reaching 27 states, with 345 people sickened and 36 hospitalized. One of them, a Minnesota woman, now suing Chipotle, claiming 3 days after she ate a burrito bowl, she lost consciousness and her temperature reached 102 degrees. She says she was diagnosed with sepsis from salmonella complications. Chipotle and Qdoba removing the jalapenos. The FDA says the peppers came from Mexico through Coast Citrus Distributors and are now being recalled. It comes as the number of cyclosporiasis cases tops 22,000 nationwide. Many cases in 15 states tied to a deadly record outbreak linked to Taylor Farms iceberg lettuce from Mexico that's been voluntarily recalled.
11: It was the worst my stomach has ever been.
10: 30-year-old Lucas Burnham says he had symptoms for nearly 2 months after eating lettuce at Taco Bell. Taco Bell has pulled the lettuce.
12: And David, back to that newest outbreak linked to Chipotle and Qdoba. Most people do recover within 1 week, but people who are young or immunocompromised should see a doctor.
9: Wow, 2 months? 2 months to actually have the symptoms? I mean, like Elizabeth said there, usually it's a week, week and a half, and you're out of it. 2 months of that kind of feeling? Ugh. And yeah, our friends next door in Michigan, that's where things kind of started with this, didn't it?
13: Health officials in Michigan, the epicenter of the parasite outbreak linked to lettuce, say it's okay to eat bag salad again. They say the contaminated produce is likely no longer available for consumption. But food safety attorney Bill Marler, who has litigated outbreaks for more than 30 years, says it should have never gotten this far.
14: This outbreak should have been caught a month and a half ago.
13: And many Americans are still concerned. The salad chain Sweetgreen, which was never linked to the outbreak, just slashed its sales forecast for the year, blaming customers' fear of fresh produce.
9: Okay, so how many of you have hesitated when you went to grab a bag of lettuce? Because in the back of your mind, you're always kind of wondering. The cases, the CDC data on this, they have seen cases as young as 1 year old up to 98, so it pretty much scans every demographic you can possibly touch on here. But again, about a week ago, we had about 6,700 cases, and now we're up to almost 11,000 in the country. My goodness. All right, we'll check more. HBY weather and much more yet to go.
15: 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A personal trainer can focus not only on exercise, but also nutrition and lifestyle. 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
16: From ABC News, Tech Trends. Before OpenAI's artificial intelligence models escaped from a testing system and hacked another company, they were apparently talking to each other and plotting. Speaking at the Black Hat USA Security Conference, two OpenAI workers revealed the models were sharing information, including potential hacks, on an internal message board.
17: OpenAI apparently discovered it and shut it down in early July, but the models rebuilt it a few days later. If you're still feeling okay about talking with an AI, Google's expanding what the chatbot built into Google Maps can do. You'll soon be able to do things like order food and book hotels right in Maps. And a music generation service is now making it easier for people to tell when its artificial intelligence has been used to create tunes. Suno says it's come up with a way to watermark songs, potentially making it easier to trace how the music was created. With Tech Trends, Brian Clark, ABC News.
9: Okay, we're going to get to First Alert Weather with Steve here in just a second. Just got a Road Warrior call, 441 at 00. So we're just talking right up over here. Apparently, you will not be able to go eastbound east of 441. Because apparently we have a little issue with the semi that may have tried a maneuver that didn't quite work. So we're watching that to see if that becomes a major issue, which I'm sure it will be. But again, that's 441 at 00 eastbound on 00 will be next to impossible.
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19: Patchy fog giving way to warm sunshine, a high of 84 this afternoon. Tonight, scattered thunderstorms, especially from the Fox Valley and to the northwest. A few could have some downpours and gusty winds. Mild and muggy, a low of 62. The weekend, still warm, highs in the low 80s. Sun and clouds and perhaps some scattered storms on Sunday. From the WBY First Alert Weather Center, I'm meteorologist Steve Aylon.
9: Okay, the number is now still 72. 72, so our latest. It is mostly cloudy. The dew point's been climbing all morning here. We're pretty moist. 93% humidity. It's 73 now in Green Bay and also in Oshkosh. We're going to hit about 85 or so for a high. And Steve is, he thinks there's still a possibility we're going to get storms really from here to Green Bay for the Packers family night. But yesterday, I think there was a feeling we'd have a better shot. Now it's maybe not quite as good, as it looks like more that will probably head to the north of us, all right? It is almost 8:56. Let me check in on this thing that we had going on yesterday. It's kind of a bizarre situation. With air traffic control systems up here in the upper Midwest, Minnesota, Iowa, Wisconsin, Michigan, there was some kind of an issue that caused everything to stop for a while.
20: When you're talking about the Air Route Traffic Control Center, which is what this was, Minneapolis ARTCC, that controls your flight when it's above 30,000 feet moving back and forth across the country. And without the communications, without the radar, that's just a major problem. From the airline's point of view, the ripple effect is monstrous because you've got crews in places that they can't, they really shouldn't be. In other words, you've got crew timeout problems. You've got people in places that they don't have the equipment to fly because that's someplace else. Any time you put this system on the ground, any part of it for 90 minutes, you've got a ripple effect that will go on for at least a couple of days before the airlines are fully back to normal.
21: Ms. Fernandez, what are those tiny things?
22: Those are what we call amoebas. You can only see them through a microscope.
21: Wow.
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0: Brian Lennon bringing us back here with about a minute to go to ABC News. One more hour to go on a Friday edition of AM Fox Valley, powered by Capital Credit Union. Just kind of keeping an eye on Herling Clark Law Firm traffic. And aside from that issue that we had, 441, apparently there's an issue with a semi that didn't quite make a turn or something right there at 00. Looks like eastbound could be the issue as far as traffic flow there. Other than that, nothing really too dramatic going on right now, so we'll keep an eye on that for you as well. In this next half hour, a little bit more on the food situation that we were talking about, the cyclospora issue and also the salmonella issue, because it does kind of freak you out because you start thinking twice about whether you should consume something, regardless of whether it's from that area or not, right? And also the judge has dismissed another case against the man that was originally charged with vandalizing the reflecting pool, for crying out loud. Another case has been dismissed, which is good to see. All right, we'll get the latest on that. ABC and WHBY News next.
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2: From ABC News, I'm Mike Tabesky. It was not a great July for the labor market, according to the latest report. ABC's Jim Ryan has where we saw the steepest declines.
3: The Labor Department says 50,000 jobs were lost in the education sector, 19,000 in retail trade. The healthcare industry continued to be a job generator in June, adding 22,000 positions. Still, that wasn't enough to counter the declines. In all, 23,000 jobs went away last month.
2: A new review from the Government Accountability Office finds Elon Musk's Department of Government Efficiency, or DOGE, vastly inflated how much money it claimed to save taxpayers. ABC's Jay O'Brien reports.
4: In one example, the GAO found that DOGE couldn't provide information for 96% of purported savings from canceled federal contracts. And the review also found that more than 2,500 of the contracts DOGE touted as having canceled were never truly terminated. But DOGE still upended the lives of federal workers. More than 300,000 were either fired or opted to leave across all corners of the federal government.
2: Todd Blanche's path forward to becoming Attorney General just got narrower. This morning, Alaska Republican Lisa Murkowski joining with Susan Collins in opposing his confirmation. That leaves Blanche only able to lose one more vote in the Senate if he's to be confirmed. A deadly school shooting on the outskirts of Bangkok, Thailand today. ABC News foreign correspondent Brick Clennett has the details.
5: Horrific scenes out of Thailand this morning. Children running for their lives as a teenage boy opens fire on his classmates and teachers. At least 7 people killed, including the suspected shooter. 15 people are injured, 2 in critical condition. Chilling video circulating online showing students huddled together under their desks, terrified, reaching for each other as gunshots ring out.
2: And Meta has been hit with a second major fine from the state of New Mexico. It's now on the hook for nearly $1 billion, but says it will appeal. 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
6: 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Now, seeing my grandson out on the water, it means everything to me. 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
2: Health officials are warning beachgoers about an increase in cases of a dangerous flesh-eating bacteria.
3: Vibrio vulnificus bacteria live in the warm waters primarily, but not exclusively, along the U.S. Gulf Coast. Florida has recorded 14 Vibrio vulnificus infections since the beginning of the year, including 2 deaths. 5 of Louisiana's 9 cases in 2026 have been fatal. Mississippi has seen 8 cases, but no deaths. The one outlier is a non-fatal Vibrio infection in Connecticut. Jim Ryan, ABC News.
2: We're now learning about the two towns in New Jersey affected by cyber attacks at local water systems. Facilities in Woodbine and Cape May were hit with the attacks, although they say water quality was not affected.
8: Similar hacks have hit water utilities in more than a dozen other states. Iran remains the prime suspect, though it's unclear whether the goal is harm or fear.
2: ABC News chief investigative correspondent Aaron Katursky. Bad news for those under wildfire evacuation orders in Washington state.
9: It is going to be weeks before we can safely let you in. That is disappointing news, probably angering news, but the preservation of life is in our foremost thoughts and in the front of every decision we make when we talk about these evacuation zones.
2: Spokane County Sheriff John Knowles there, who points to toxic fumes and hazardous materials as the main reasons why the area remains hazardous. I'm Mike Dubusky, ABC News.
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12: Good morning. It's a cloudy 74 degrees at 9:05. I'm Wendy Moore. Green Bay City Clerk Celestine Jeffries resigns her position. In a statement, the city says Jeffries has decided to step down. No further details were released. Jeffries had been on administrative leave amid an investigation by the Wisconsin Elections Commission into the issuance of duplicate ballots to absentee voters on two occasions this year. Green Bay officials provided a report to the WEC last week stating she was responsible for printing too many labels for ballot envelopes in March and June. Work continues on a new policy governing the use of license plate reader cameras and other mass surveillance technologies by Appleton City government. The policy work comes in the wake of a council decision to end the city's contract with Fox Security over the use of reader cameras based on concerns about data retention and privacy rights. Alder Denise Fenton says the goal is not to authorize the use of those technologies.
13: It is not our intention to provide a glide path for this technology, and I think that both input from us and our colleagues on the council, in addition to the community input and what we heard from surrounding communities, led to our discontinuing our relationship with Flock. And we are all aware that we need to have a sounder foundation before we would consider bringing forth any other technology.
12: The Council Safety and Licensing Committee will revisit their surveillance technology policy again next month. A moratorium on data center zoning applications will go before the Winnebago County Board. The Planning and Zoning Committee approves a resolution that would impose a 12-month moratorium on the receipt, processing, and approval of data center applications. The moratorium would only apply to townships where the county oversees zoning. A suspect in an Oshkosh shooting incident is now in custody. Oshkosh police say Javion Stark turned himself into the Winnebago County Sheriff's Office this week. Stark was wanted in connection with a shots fired incident along the 1200 block of Titan Court on July 16th. No one was hurt. Stark is being held on probation and parole violations. Criminal charges are pending. A bicyclist is injured in a Clintonville crash. Police say the woman was struck by a car after running a red light at the intersection of South Main and West Madison Streets on Wednesday. She was taken to an area hospital where a condition update is not available. Clintonville police remind bikers that they need to obey the rules of the road, just like vehicles. Coming up after the break, the latest on the race for governor. WHBY News is brought to you by Hooper Law Office.
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12: The campaigns for governor released their final fundraising reports before the primary election. Reporter Bob Haig has the details.
15: Campaign finance documents submitted to the state show that between July 1st and July 27th, Milwaukee County Executive David Crawley raised around $776,000, while State Representative Francesca Hong raised nearly $339,000. In the primary campaign's waning days, both Crawley and Hong reported more than $400,000 in their campaign accounts. State Senator Kelda Royce and former Evers cabinet member Joel Brennan raised about $126,000 and $145,000, respectively, during the July reporting period. The combined fundraising by the four Democrats was eclipsed by the more than $4.6 million raised by Republican Congressman Tom Tiffany. The bulk of Tiffany's total was transfers from the Republican Party of Wisconsin, which received $5 million from Richard and Elizabeth Uline. Bob Haig, Wisconsin Radio Network.
12: And a Manitowoc man won't have to spend any time behind bars for stealing merchandise from his employer. Instead, Brian Gauthier is sentenced in Manitowoc County Court to 2 years on probation for three counts of retail theft. Gauthier was an employee at the Menards in Manitowoc when he stole items 15 times, totaling more than $5,000 between October of last year and January of this year. Coming up at 9:31, the latest on last month's fatal police shooting in Madison. I'm Landon Moore, WHB1 News.
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19: There's some patchy fog this morning, but nothing as dense as yesterday. Then, warm sunshine, humid, a high of 84. Storms developing, especially from the Fox Valley and Northwest this evening. Otherwise, mild and muggy tonight, a low of 62. The weekend, sunny to partly cloudy, some scattered storms on Sunday, highs in the low 80s. From the WBY First Alert Weather Center, I'm meteorologist Steve Aylong.
20: And our latest first alert weather this morning brought to you by Turek's Plumbing. You can just tell how heavy the air is this morning. The dew point is now at 71. Yeah, we're getting way up there again. 73 in Appleton for a temperature. Oshkosh and Green Bay at 74. We're going to head to about the mid-80s today. But yeah, it is expected to be a pretty humid one. We'll keep an eye on any storms that might develop later. Instead of like the early evening, it looks like more of a mid, like 7, 8, 9 o'clock, we may see some activity, but it looks like a lot of it will stay to our north and northwest. But we'll keep with first alert weather in case anything changes.
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0: The U.S. Senate has passed legislation that would increase debt limits for small businesses to give them expanded access to bankruptcy benefits. The bipartisan bill increases the debt limit under Subchapter 5, that's the sanction of Chapter 11 designed to help small businesses, to $7.5 million. Congress temporarily increased the debt limit back in 2020, partly to aid small businesses during the pandemic. Small businesses typically enjoy a faster reorganization process under Chapter 5 of the Bankruptcy Code. As part of the Subchapter 5 changes, at least 50% of the debt must come from a debtor's commercial or business activities. Senator Dick Durbin of Illinois said in a statement, the legislation gives small businesses a cheaper pathway to settle debts. Senator Chuck Grassley of Iowa said this bill would provide American families and small businesses the tools they need to regain their financial footing. And that's the Bloomberg Small Business Report.
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20: Let's take a look and see how we're doing here. The Dow's up 52 to get the markets rolling. The Nasdaq's up 142. And the S&P 500 right now is up about a dozen. Of course, we're early, only about 45 minutes in. Oil, it's up about 38 cents right now. It's 77.67. Well, the Brewers had a four-game series with the Pirates, lost the very first one, and then came back and won three in a row. We'll check that and more in HBY Sports coming up.
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24: 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In our next episode, we'll share the forgotten story of one of the most important turning points in Abraham Lincoln's life. A frontier wrestling match. 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You won't want to miss the next episode of Our American Stories.
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26: The Packers host their annual family night practice at Lambeau Field tonight. I'm Bill Scott with sports. Coach Matt LaFleur asked what makes family night so special compared to what you might get elsewhere.
27: Because it is different than everybody else. I mean, than most teams. I think there's a couple teams out there that have opportunities in their stadiums where a lot of people come to watch. But I've never experienced anything like this. I think it's so good for our young players. It's really the first time you're in our stadium. Hopefully we get 60,000 or whatever we're going to get. But it feels more like a preseason game than a practice.
26: The NFL preseason kicked off last night. Carolina beat Arizona 33-30 in the league's Hall of Fame game in Canton, Ohio. Baseball: Brewers got home runs from Gary Sanchez and Jackson Churio in a 5-2 win over the Pirates. Newcomer Dustin May tossing six innings of two-run, three-hit ball to win in his Brewers debut. The crew back home to host the Twins at MFM Field tonight. Bill Scott, Wisconsin Radio Network.
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20: What happened to our sun over the last hour, hour and a half or so? We were sunny, and then all of a sudden, clouds. Still a mostly cloudy to cloudy morning here. I'm Dave Edwards at 73, heading to about 85. The humidity is bleh this morning, isn't it? It's like all over you. Our dew point's at 71 right now. Now, for Packers family night tonight, it looks pretty good. It looks better probably than it did yesterday. Because yesterday at this time, we were thinking probably a good 50-50 shot we'd see some rain tonight. It probably has reduced a bit. Steve was hedging a little bit as to whether that energy will stay together and come here or if it's going to stay mostly to the north and northwest. So you might be good, but always be prepared. Because you never know about these things. At Lambeau, the weather gets a little wacky on occasion. And with all that aluminum and all that metal and everything, thought I'd just make a quick mention of this. And I know we're all sick of hearing about the reflecting pool. But a federal judge tossed out the Lincoln Memorial Reflecting Pool vandalism charge against former Olympian David Hearn. Now, we had already seen the Justice Department dismiss the criminal case against Hearn. And Hearn said all along, all I did, I was on a bike ride. I stopped just to take a look because everyone was talking about the pool. And I saw some of this stuff floating in the water, and I reached down to grab it and realized it was just floating. It was just some of the layer that they had put down to make it look blue on the bottom. And a lot of it was just coming up because it was flat out poorly done. And now we have this situation, Jeanine Pirro of the Department of Justice and some of her cronies, so to speak, had to drop the charges because they, in the midst of their investigation, they realized it wasn't Hearn that did any of this. It was just faulty workmanship by that no-bid contractor that did the work for Trump, and it was Trump's former pool guy down at Mar-a-Lago. And Hearn just was in the wrong place at the wrong time and was arrested for this, even though there was nothing there. And I know some people have said, I hope he sues, and I do too. If you look at the situation, and to have your name smeared like that when all you were doing was just reaching in to grab a piece of it, and then these allegations that there was a 350-foot gash, there is no evidence of that whatsoever. It was just faulty workmanship by a company that never should have actually gotten the bid, which was a no-bid contract, by the way. Yikes. Okay, enough on that. I think we're pulled out, aren't we? Don't forget, though, coming up on Tuesday, we will have the Wisconsin partisan primary election night, day and night. So don't forget your ability to go on down and make your name known, unless you've already done the absentee ballot thing. If you need to, one of the really great resources has always been myvote.wi.gov. Myvote.wi.gov. And that's the resource where you can check in on the races, make sure that you're registered, anything that you need to remember in case you need to bring something with you, especially if you have not registered yet. The hinky thing about this, which always is when you see a partisan primary, is that you have to stick with one particular party. You can't dance around and go Democrat, Republican, Green, Republican, Democrat. You can't just jump around like that because your ballot's going to get kicked out, all right? And then you'll have to redo it, and that gets sticky. There will be an 8th congressional district race for you to look at, depending on where you are. And that will be eventually to face off against Tony Weed, the incumbent. 6th congressional, same there, against Glenn Grossman eventually. We have a state legislature seat that's up, a 56th assembly. And then on the statewide, we obviously know the gubernatorial election is one to keep an eye on. Lieutenant governor, state treasurer, and also secretary of state. So don't think that just because the word primary is in front of it, that it's not important, because boy, is it ever. I mean, every step of this ladder is a big, big thing. Do we have time? Yeah, we do have time for one. And I'm going to do two separate things here. I mentioned earlier that a lot of companies are now looking very closely at what they're using in their products, especially if it needs a dye or some type of, okay, well, we have this thing, but we need to make it yellow or red or blue or green, whatever. Kellogg is now removing artificial flavors from its cereals by year's end after apparently they identified some fruit and vegetable-based juice alternatives that actually work, because they've been told you have a deadline to change and get these dyes out of there. But you know what? It's also the same for something as simple as your M&Ms.
0: It's one of the most famous candies and famous color schemes on Earth.
4: My shell is brown. It just looks like my milk chocolate is showing. Only a fool would think I'd actually show up naked.
10: So it's that kind of party!
0: You'd be forgiven for thinking these silly personified characters are flavored differently. In reality, all their candy coating is identical, but that's the thing. Ever since M&Ms were introduced in the 1940s, not much has changed. You got red and yellow, brown and green. The biggest change in their history, perhaps, was the introduction of blue in the 90s.
11: Yes, it's true. Yeah, we're totally blue.
12: I want to be in this commercial.
0: But maybe the next biggest shift is happening right now, as Mars Incorporated tries to move away from artificial dyes in its candies. Remember, in the face of Health Secretary Robert F. Kennedy Jr.'s Make America Healthy Again campaign, candy makers like M&M's volunteered to shift toward natural coloring. New packages of M&M's are set to debut in August. A new report from the Wall Street Journal says generally that's been going well. Red candies will be dyed with beet powder, yellow will be largely turmeric, but one color has proven exceptionally difficult, blue. Out of the 100 employees tasked with making these color switches, dozens are apparently working solely on the color blue. There is a natural ingredient you can use to make bright blue, spirulina, a type of blue-green algae that's considered very healthy, actually. In fact, you might find it in your local smoothie. The journal says that while spirulina-tinted M&Ms are a bit lighter in color than the traditional blue candies, they've been received well in test groups. The problem is, one, spirulina powder is quite expensive. Two, when combined with liquid to make a spray, it can get kind of gunky. Sources reportedly said it can leave behind this plaque-like coating in pipes, which means nozzles keep getting clogged. Mars has apparently had to redesign its whole manufacturing process for M&Ms, to the point where when these new packages arrive on Amazon this summer, blue will not be among them. Neither, it turns out, will brown, which apparently requires a lot of blue tint to make. Who knew? The company says both colors should make it into batches in 2028, and since this was all voluntary, their artificially dyed products will still continue to be sold with all colors intact. But according to the journal, this is the sort of supply chain hiccup that can impact your entire brand. As Mars got ready to debut these colors, they were reportedly concerned that just having red, yellow, and orange would give a kind of sunset vibe, like what we're selling Starbursts now. Luckily, they were told, employees had figured out how to make green just in the nick of time. The road to staying relevant and profitable often involves lots of shades of gray.
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20: Wasn't it the Stones, the Rolling Stones, that wasn't it one of their things in their dressing room that they could not have any green M&Ms? I think they were just kind of jerking with people to try to see if anyone would take them all out. 74 at this moment, mostly cloudy. Latest on our weather coming up.
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13: Patchy fog giving way to warm sunshine, a high of 84 this afternoon. Tonight, scattered thunderstorms, especially from the Fox Valley and to the northwest. A few could have some downpours and gusty winds. Mild and muggy, a low of 62. The weekend, still warm, highs in the low 80s. Sun and clouds and perhaps some scattered storms on Sunday. From the WBY First Alert Weather Center, I'm meteorologist Steve Ayla.
20: Well, we lost our sunny conditions here in the metro about an hour, hour and a half ago, and we're still kind of cloudy, aren't we? Yeah. It's 74, though. Dew points at 71. Very sticky here. Other places in the country still sweltering.
14: Lake Mead has hit their record low. That is that big reservoir outside of Las Vegas, something that we have not seen. I was there back in 2022 when it happened last, but now we've gone even lower. They're also in Las Vegas at an extreme heat warning for the ninth day in a row. That will dry things out even more. We're going to stay with those warnings all the way through Sunday, at least. The heat advisories go up to Boise. Salt Lake City goes to 102 today, Palm Springs 109, and Phoenix 112. You better just get used to it.
20: Oy, there's Ginger Z from ABC. I remember one time in Vegas, this was like 25, 30 years ago. It was like 106 to 110 every day. It was nauseating. It was so hot. Ugh.
15: ABC News, I'm Mike Dubosky. An unexpected drop in the labor market with the economy losing 23,000 jobs in July, according to the latest federal report. ABC's Elizabeth Schulze.
16: This is job losses last month, and the expectation had been that we would see over 80,000 new jobs added. There are certain sectors where the jobs were lost by the biggest amounts: local government, education, retail, hotels, and food services. We did also see a drop in the participation rate, meaning fewer people were trying to find work.
15: That landmark social media case in New Mexico against Meta, which found the company liable for endangering children, has now resulted in another major fine for the company, a judge ordering Meta to pay an additional $567 million. And at least six people were killed in Bangkok, Thailand earlier today when a gunman opened fire at a school. Authorities say that suspect, who's believed to be a student at that school, was also killed. This is ABC News.
31: A century of covering the Fox City's biggest stories. Now, the latest from the Omni Glass and Paint News Center.
17: Good morning. It's a cloudy 74 degrees at 931. I'm Wayne Moore. Green Bay City Clerk Celestine Jeffries resigns her position. In a statement, the city says Jeffries has decided to step down. No further details were released. Jeffries had been on administrative leave amid an investigation by the Wisconsin Elections Commission into the issuance of duplicate ballots to absentee voters on two occasions this year. Green Bay officials provided a report to the WEC last week, stating she was responsible for printing too many labels for ballot envelopes in March and June. Appleton police are getting fed up with the actions of some electric bike and e-motorcycle riders in the city. A Facebook post shows a group of young riders doing stunt riding, blocking vehicular traffic, and harassing drivers. Officers responded to two separate bike crashes on Wednesday that left three people injured. APD points out that some of those vehicles are illegal for street operation. They encourage parents to know what type of e-bike they are giving their children and the restrictions that are placed on them. You can find photos of the problem group on our website, WHBY.com. Last week's tornado created an unforgettable moment for a combined locks woman. Autumn Willett was driving on Spencer Street in Grand Chute when power lines came down on her vehicle, trapping her. After about 45 minutes, a We Energies crew de-energized the lines and created a path for Willett to leave. Jamie Lindholm, who was part of that crew, says the situation could have been much worse.
18: She's very lucky, because if she would have been a couple seconds sooner or a couple seconds later, we would have had poles on top of her car. If she would have panicked and got out of her car, why this was all happening, it could have been a bad situation.
17: Dashcam footage of the incident quickly went viral online. The community clothes closet in Menasha is asking people to hold off on additional donations at this time. The facility is filled to capacity following an outpouring of support in the wake of last week's tornado. Donation services will reopen once staff are able to process and sort what has come in over the past couple of weeks. Menasha residents affected by last week's tornado are getting encouragement from a canoe. Community members have been writing messages and Bible verses on the boat, which was torn apart in the storm and later reassembled. Melanie Kading, who owns the canoe, says losing it at first was heartbreaking.
1: I just stopped, and it wasn't the canoe, because the canoe has memories, but it's replaceable. It's not a person, but I just wanted it back, especially once I knew it existed. We just wanted it back because it was something of ours that was scattered to the winds.
17: Those who would like to write a message on the canoe can find it outside Kading's home. Coming up after the break, the latest on last month's fatal police shooting in Madison. WHBY News Time is 9:34.
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5: Two balls, two strikes on Jackson Turio. Fly ball right center. Hit well. Mangum back at the wall. Gone! High fly left field. Back Reynolds. Out of here! Gary Sanchez.
6: Coming up tonight, the Milwaukee Brewers open up a weekend series against the Minnesota Twins. 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First pitch at 6:40 right here on WHBY.
17: Madison Police Chief John Patterson says repairing trust between the department and the community remains one of his biggest challenges following the death of Corey Ruiz at the hands of police.
7: I feel like our trust is very fragile right now. We have a tremendous amount of work to do. I said this last year when I applied for this job. I think this is an incredible police department. I think it's filled with incredible people, but we're not perfect. You know, we have work we need to do.
17: On Tuesday, police removed the encampment at the site of the shooting, leading to three dumpster fires and street closures. Ruiz was fatally shot just over 2 weeks ago. And a threat from Madison's interim independent police monitor as unrest continues following the officer-involved shooting death of Corey Ruiz. Reporter Robin Colbert has the latest.
19: Footage posted to Facebook shows Aramique Glass involved in an altercation with Madison police as police on Tuesday were trying to clear demonstrators from the street.
21: I will f***ing burn this city down. I will burn it down.
19: Glass says she was injured by police and showed off her hand, which was bleeding. Glass released a statement saying police had been obstructing her investigation by not releasing evidence related to the police shooting death of Corey Ruiz. Madison police, meanwhile, also released aerial footage of the altercation with Glass. In Madison, Robin Colbert, Wisconsin Radio Network.
17: News time is 9:36. I'm Landon Moore, WHBY News.
20: You probably shouldn't threaten to burn down a city.
17: No.
20: That's not going to get you anywhere.
17: Nope.
20: By the way, you're going to baseball on Sunday?
17: Yes, Brewers and Twins, the finale of that series.
20: There you go. Well, the Twins are just kind of hanging in there. I think they're still actually in that stupid Bennett race.
17: Yeah.
20: Because nobody's, I think there's like one team above 500
17: right.
20: in the entire division.
17: Yeah, crazy.
20: You know, I saw one of the realignment things. You know, in baseball, there are people are always talking about if they realign the division, you may see Milwaukee and Minnesota in the same division.
17: Yeah.
20: Like with Detroit, maybe like the White Sox.
17: Mm-hmm.
20: I don't know about the Cubs. I don't want them in there anymore.
17: No, me either.
20: So have fun this weekend. You go to the game. I'll sit and watch it or listen to it on my patio.
17: All right. Sounds good.
20: Have fun.
17: Yep.
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22: I'm Jonathan Krause. Coming up at 4 o'clock, Terry Kavarik and I will have the latest in WHBY news. Meteorologist David Ernst has your family night forecast at Lambeau. 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
13: There's some patchy fog this morning, but nothing as dense as yesterday. Then, warm sunshine, humid, a high of 84. Storms developing, especially from the Fox Valley and Northwest this evening. Otherwise, mild and muggy tonight, a low of 62. The weekend, sunny to partly cloudy, some scattered storms on Sunday, highs in the low 80s. From the WBY First Alert Weather Center, I'm meteorologist Steve Along.
20: I guess the big wild card for us is, do we get in on any of this rain, or is it going to pretty much stay to the north? It kind of looks like it could be that way. Southwest, right now we're in that 8 to 15 range. It is 70 for the dew point, so yeah, it's sticky. Green Bay's at 74. Oshkosh, 75. It's 74 currently in Appleton. And stay with us in case anything changes during the day. We'll have all the meteorologists at First Alert Weather let us know what's going on. There's a new approval for a flu shot. And you're

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2: 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The report sent its shares 5% higher. The FAA has ordered inspections of hundreds of Boeing 737 MAX jets after cracks were found in some parts of older model Boeing planes. The FAA issued fuselage inspections for certain 737 MAX 8s, 737 MAX 9s, and 737-8200 models after reports of cracks were discovered in the structural reinforcement around the forward service door near the galley on the right side of some older generation planes. Kellogg said it will remove artificial colors from all its cereals by the end of this year. The change comes a year ahead of schedule. Stocks have risen this morning after a weak jobs report. The NASDAQ up by more than 100 points. That's Your Money Now.
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8: How we doing so far? Not bad. NASDAQ's up 267, an S&P 500 number that's up 36 points, and the Dow currently trending, looks like up about 120 points. Oil, it's up 19 cents right now, 77.48 is the latest quote on that. That's been, of course, trading throughout the morning. One of the bigger notes, though, from the economic news of the day is that economy note that you heard of. We unexpectedly lost 23,000 jobs in July in the latest jobs report. It was expected to be a gain of about 80,000 to 85,000. Wasn't even close. All right, it's 9:43 at WHBY.
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0: Pass, wheels and deals to the plate. Fly ball right center. Hit well. Mangum back at the wall. Gone! Just over the yellow line. It's 1-0 Brewers.
1: Best record in baseball. Why not, right? Jackson Churio, a big reason why. Home run last night. Gary Sanchez went deep. Dustin May, not a bad start for his first time with the Brewers. Brewers beat the Pirates. Now we have the Twins in for a weekend series. That starts at 6:05 tonight here on WHBY. Don't forget, we're getting ready for Combat Hunger, our food and fun drive that's in its eighth year. It's amazing. With Jack's Maintenance and Wish Lane Aesthetics, we will be doing our best to gain money and food, whatever we can get, for the Wisconsin Veterans Village. The date is Thursday, August 27th, so we're actually inside of 3 weeks now. We'll start at 6 in the morning, go to 6 o'clock at night, and you can just whip on through the WHBY parking lot. We'll make it really easy, too. All you have to do is just kind of follow the cones, go through, make your drop-off, go right back out. You could easily be in and out of our parking lot in a minute or two. And non-perishable food or monetary donations will be welcomed. And every single one will support veterans in our community. Again, Thursday, it's August 27th. Find out more at WHBY.com. A quick question. How are you, or maybe you've already spent your tariff refund check. Oh, we don't get one. That's right. Apple got $2.2 billion. Amazon's already received $600 million. Nike got $300 million. Even a company here in Wisconsin, Waco Group, they make all kinds of shoes like Florsheim's and Nunbush. They got an $18.6 million tariff refund. Now remember, you don't get one directly. You have to kind of get it indirectly if the companies cooperate with you. But this is all part of the Supreme Court when they struck down the president's illegal tariffs. In total, the government is on the hook to refund a total of about $166 billion. Now, remember, yes, the importers had to pay extra to get goods, export goods, import goods. But you and I were the ones that really had to pay this thing. And it is estimated that somewhere around 1,000 and maybe 1,100 or more per household on average, just simply because of those stupid tariffs that the president thinks is great economic opportunity. Of course, there was the thought that we were going to get a $2,000 tariff rebate check, and somehow, magically, that has disappeared. So you get nothing, and you'll like it. Or not. Okay, let me get to this. I caught this, and we've been talking a lot this morning about our health, about trying to avoid salmonella, trying to avoid this cyclospora that's going on with everything from lettuce to jalapenos to whatever it might be. But also keeping an eye on our health is, here we are, it's August. In the next couple of months, we'll be considering whether we want to get a flu shot or not, depending on your age and whether you normally get one or not anyway. But there is a new one that was just approved. I'm not sure how quickly it's going to be out on the market, but this one might be a little bit of a game changer for those that want to get the efficacy up in a quicker amount of time.
2: Vaccines have become a hot-button issue since the days of COVID, along with changes led by Health and Human Services Secretary RFK Jr. involving vaccine authorization and availability.
3: The CDC announcing it's further reducing the number of vaccines it previously recommended for children.
4: The COVID-19 vaccine is no longer universally recommended.
2: A new flu shot by Moderna was just given the green light by the FDA. It's called Influsiva and uses Moderna's mRNA technology, and it could become a new tool in the fight against the deadly virus. Last season, the CDC recorded 24,000 deaths for flu and 390,000 hospitalizations. Yuri Benajoud is a medical producer with ABC News, and he joins us now. Yuri, thanks for joining us. What can you tell us about the decision by the FDA?
5: Well, this is the first time that this mRNA flu vaccine has been approved by the FDA, and it's using that same technology that we saw in the COVID era with those COVID vaccines, right? It's going to be available for everyone over the age of 50. And in their clinical trial, Moderna found that the vaccine was 27% more effective than that traditional flu shot. But a couple of months ago, the FDA said they're not going to even look at the approval for the shot. Then, you know, recently they reversed course, and now fast forward to this week where you see this flu shot getting approval.
6: Why do you think they pivoted so much on this? I mean, we know Moderna from COVID days as well, and the mRNA, of course, became a household name for many people. What do you think the outcry was, and did that make an impact on them pivoting?
5: You have Health Secretary Robert F. Kennedy Jr. that has been in stark opposition, honestly, in many of these mRNA vaccine technology platforms.
7: HHS has determined that mRNA technology poses more risks than benefits for these respiratory viruses.
5: But this is a technology and a platform that has been really exciting for the field of public health. When I talked to scientists, they were really looking forward to this. It can cut down the production time for these vaccines. But mRNA platforms have also been looked into for potential cancer vaccines. So there's a real question as to why there's this opposition, because every doctor and scientist I talked to is really in support of these vaccines because, like I said, they have been found to be safe and effective.
6: Let's just review a little bit about mRNAs. What are they? What do they do? How does it make it better?
5: Right. So typically vaccines work by exposing your body to a small, harmless part of a virus, and then your body will fight it and develop some antibodies. mRNA works a little bit differently. It's kind of tricking your body and your cells to make a protein that then develops that same antibody. Now, the benefit here with these mRNA vaccines is that they cut down the time it takes to actually produce the shots. So typically each year, the composition of the flu shot is decided months in advance. All these experts get together. They look at the latest data. They look at the southern hemisphere. That's part of the world that sees flu season before we do. And they decide what strains do we anticipate this next flu season to have. But because it takes months, sometimes that flu strain might not perfectly match what we actually see on the ground.
6: And we saw that last year, right?
5: We did see that. We had a variant called subclade K, and that led to a huge surge in hospitalizations and even deaths. You had nearly 300 children that unfortunately died from flu last year. You had hospital wards that were really filling up with patients. And part of the reason for that is the fact that, like you said, the vaccine didn't exactly match that subclade K that we saw at the time. So the idea here is that with this production time shortened, you're going to be able to have vaccines that are made in a quicker timeline and easier to pivot in case a strain does emerge that we need to tackle in the future.
6: Everyone's so used to getting the flu or knowing somebody who gets the flu every year. How important is it to have this option of a vaccine into the mix?
5: Well, I think many doctors would argue the more options, the better, right? You have now traditional vaccines that are going to be available this season. You have an mRNA vaccine that's going to be available. You also have a nasal spray that's also available for some. And so when you give consumers more options, they might be more inclined to get that vaccine. And what we've seen time and time again in the data is that these vaccines do reduce the risk of severe illness, including hospitalization and death. And that's what you're really trying to avoid this flu season.
6: What does Moderna say about this specific vaccine, and who will it be for?
5: So it's going to be available for everyone over the age of 50. And when they ran their clinical trial, it was found to be 27% more effective than the traditional shot. And like I said, they're hopeful that looking forward to future flu seasons, they're going to be able to cut down that production time. So if there's another strain or they're going to have to quickly pivot like they could have done last year, that will present another option for them.
6: We also have a new CDC director, Dr. Erica Schwartz, and with flu season right around the corner, how does she play into this decision?
5: Right, so that's the next step, right? So the FDA is in charge of approving vaccines, and then the CDC is the one that's recommending them. And every year, the CDC has come out and said, we recommend that everyone over the age of 6 months gets the vaccine. And every public health expert and doctor I talk to anticipates and hopes that the CDC is going to make that decision again this year. The weather is going to get colder, kids are going to start flowing back into school, and that is the perfect environment for flu to really spread. And that's when we start to see the flu virus really take off, right? In the winter months, going to the fall, and then even through the spring. So in the weeks ahead, you want to talk to your doctor, talk to your pharmacist about getting that flu vaccine. As you mentioned, this Moderna shot is going to be available for those over the age of 50, but making sure you're having that conversation with your provider, and then making sure you're protected, right? Because you want to make sure that you're reducing your risk of any hospitalization and death as we go into the season. And ideally, you're getting that shot before the end of October.
6: Yeah, we know everyone's still thinking about summer, but it's right around the corner.
5: It really is.
6: Yuri, thank you.
8: There you go. And we've been hearing a lot of positives about the mRNAs and that they can be a real game changer along the way and give you the opportunity to possibly stay away from other things, just not the flu alone. All right? 9:54. Weather time coming up.
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13: This is Monty Montgomery, producer of Our American Stories. In our next episode, we'll share the forgotten story of one of the most important turning points in Abraham Lincoln's life, a frontier wrestling match. Plus, Bill Corum, former Mob Muscle in Kansas City, shares the story of his hard life and his miraculous redemption. You won't want to miss the next episode of Our American Stories.
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15: Patchy fog giving way to warm sunshine, a high of 84 this afternoon. Tonight, scattered thunderstorms, especially from the Fox Valley and to the northwest. A few could have some downpours and gusty winds. Mild and muggy, a low of 62. The weekend, still warm, highs in the low 80s. Sun and clouds and perhaps some scattered storms on Sunday. From the WBY First Alert Weather Center, I'm meteorologist Steve Ayla.
8: Well, we didn't have a dense fog situation anywhere near what we had yesterday morning, but now we just have the clouds. It won't go away. We've had a couple hours of them, haven't we? So the sunshine eventually. It is 75, though, mostly cloudy southwest at about, well, it's in that 10 to 15 range now for many of us. And for Packers family night tonight, just remember there is a possibility of storms. It's probably going to stay north, but we'll see.
16: Here are your political insights from ABC News. President Trump's choice wins the Republican Tennessee primary Thursday for a House district that was majority black until Republicans divided it, hoping for a sweep of all the House seats in that state. Brent Taylor will face Justin Pearson, the Democratic winner in a district that now leans Republican. Days after calling Ohio Congressman Max Miller with concerns about his re-election chances, given domestic abuse allegations that he denies, the president told reporters,
17: "Well, I'm not going to get involved in that. It's a very sad situation, and I know Max very well, but it's very, very sad that a situation like that takes place."
16: Senator Mitch McConnell can't say when he'll return from his almost two-month absence as he recovers at home now from a fall. At 84 years old, he is the ninth oldest member of Congress. Wayne Cabot, ABC News.
18: My name is DeMar Hamlin. 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

It's 9:59, rolling up to ABC News. Local news with Landon and HBY News. And then Nancy, I believe, is in for Haley once again on Focus Fox Valley today. I wish you a safe and fun weekend if you can get some fun in, especially for those still suffering after the tornado here of a week and a half ago. So take care. Be good. Be safe. Catch you on Monday.

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1: From ABC News, I'm Mike Dubusky. Senator Bill Cassidy now says he will vote to confirm Todd Blanche as Attorney General.
2: This is not a referendum on President Trump. It is a decision regarding Mr. Blanche in very specific circumstances. All considered, I will vote for Mr. Blanche.
1: Cassidy's vote means that Blanche is very likely to be narrowly confirmed by the Senate. Earlier today, Alaska Republican Lisa Murkowski said she was opposed to confirming Blanche, joining fellow Republican Susan Collins. The economy lost 23,000 jobs in July, according to the latest federal report. That is not the direction that experts were expecting the labor market to go, with most anticipating an increase of more than 80,000 jobs. ABC's Elizabeth Schulze.
3: I just got off the phone with a financial analyst who said, we don't want to see a slowdown in the economy. You don't want to see negative job growth in any month. But this doesn't change in the big picture the trend that we've seen a pretty solid job market, slower but not totally negative, and something that, you know, they're going to have to look to see if this is the beginning of a trend or if there may be some quirks in the data here.
1: The unemployment rate is 4.1%. An appeals court has ordered a halt to the construction of the White House ballroom. It says President Trump must first seek approval from Congress on that project. Parts of the Southwest are dealing with historic drought conditions and triple-digit temperatures today.
4: Lake Mead has hit their record low. That is that big reservoir outside of Las Vegas, something that we have not seen. I was there back in 2022 when it happened last, but now we've gone even lower. They're also in Las Vegas at an extreme heat warning for the ninth day in a row. That will dry things out even more. We're going to stay with those warnings all the way through Sunday, at least. The heat advisories go up to Boise. Salt Lake City goes to 102 today, Palm Springs 109, and Phoenix 112. You better just get used to it.
1: ABC News Chief Meteorologist Ginger Z there. Meanwhile, parts of the Northeast are bracing for severe storms later today. 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
1: A new government report has found that Elon Musk's Department of Government Efficiency, or DOGE, vastly inflated how much money it claimed to save taxpayers in the early months of President Trump's second term. ABC's Jay O'Brien reports from Washington.
10: The review from the Government Accountability Office, a nonpartisan independent agency that produces reports for Congress, found that DOGE's claim, it was emblazoned on their website, that it saved $110 billion in taxpayer money, largely couldn't be verified and said DOGE was not transparent about where that number came from.
1: The Government Accountability Office found that DOGE couldn't provide information for 96% of purported savings from canceled federal contracts. A growing list of restaurant chains are pulling jalapenos linked to salmonella from their menus. Salad chain Sweetgreen joining Chipotle and Qdoba, saying that they proactively removed the tainted peppers. More from ABC's Lara Spencer.
11: FDA tracing the outbreak that has sickened 375 people across 27 states to jalapenos from Mexico, supplied by Coast Citrus Distributors, which sent the jalapenos to restaurants and food service companies nationwide, but not to grocery stores.
1: And L.A. County health officials say a person infected with measles visited Universal Studios Hollywood on July 26th, potentially exposing others to the virus. Officials say people who've been vaccinated against that virus are likely protected. I'm Mike Dubusky, ABC News.
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14: Good morning. It's a cloudy 76 degrees at 10:05. I'm Wayne Moore. Green Bay City Clerk Celestine Jeffries resigns her position. In a statement, the city says Jeffries has decided to step down. No further details were released. Jeffries had been on administrative leave amid an investigation by the Wisconsin Elections Commission into the issuance of duplicate ballots to absentee voters on two occasions this year. Green Bay officials provided a report to the WEC last week, stating she was responsible for printing too many labels for ballot envelopes in March and June. A suspect in an Oshkosh shooting incident is now in custody. Oshkosh police say Javion Stark turned himself into the Winnebago County Sheriff's Office this week. Stark was wanted in connection with a shots-fired incident along the 1200 block of Titan Court on July 16th. No one was hurt. Stark is being held on probation and parole violations. Criminal charges are pending. A conservative group launches a legal challenge to Wisconsin's new online sports betting law. Reporter Sean Maloney has more.
15: The Wisconsin Institute for Law and Liberty has filed a lawsuit challenging the new online sports betting law. The conservative group argues lawmakers exceeded their constitutional authority by legalizing mobile sports wagers placed in Wisconsin and processed on tribal land. The suit, filed on behalf of two taxpayer groups, seeks to block Democratic Governor Tony Evers from implementing tribal gaming compacts through the law's provisions. Supporters say the law will generate increased revenue for Wisconsin's tribal nations. Critics call it an unconstitutional expansion of gambling. Sean Maloney, Wisconsin Radio Network.
14: Packers fans return to Lambeau Field tonight for the annual Family Night practice. The parking lots will open for tailgating at 3:30, with gates opening at 5:30. The Packers will take the field at 7. There will be a fireworks display following the practice. Your first alert forecast from Action 2 News is next. 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
17: There's some patchy fog this morning, but nothing as dense as yesterday. Then, warm sunshine, humid, a high of 84. Storms developing, especially from the Fox Valley and Northwest this evening. Otherwise, mild and muggy tonight, a low of 62. The weekend, sunny to partly cloudy, some scattered storms on Sunday, highs in the low 80s. From the WBY First Alert Weather Center, I'm meteorologist Steve Aylon.
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0: Good morning and welcome to Focus Fox Valley. This is Nancy Mickey. I am guest hosting for Haley. We have had a lot of fun the last 3 days. So happy to be with you. Zach and I are talking about a little bit about the weather. We're looking for that sun to come out. It's trying. I think it's going to make it, but still mostly cloudy. But it is Friday, and we're looking forward to a great show this morning. We have lots of things on the entertainment docket for you. We're going to be starting with a chat with Brenda from the Bulk Price Food Shop. Always great fun to talk to Brenda. Great ideas, and I think she'll be sharing a delicious recipe with us. We'll also hear from Goodwill, some great events that they have coming up, their big gala, and we'll have them in studio talking to us about that. And then, of course, Rob Zimmer Outdoors in our second hour. So we're so happy that you're all with us. We want to extend a thank you to Hooper Law Office, who is our sponsor for this hour. They provide a pathway to your legacy. We are in the Myron Construction Studio. And as I said, Zach's running the boards for me today. And we want to invite you that if you would like to talk or text with us, you can always do that at 920-281-1150. So when we're having our chat with Brenda, if you have any questions for her about all the yummy things that they have at the Bulk Price Food Shop, you can always give us a text or a call. So with that, I'm going to welcome Brenda into the show. Good morning, Brenda.
1: Good morning.
0: Great to talk with you. You and I haven't had a chance to visit for a while. I was excited to see the list of things that we're going to talk about because there's always so many delicious things at the Bulk Price Food Shop.
1: Oh, for sure. I always tell people, you know, it's really an experience to come out here. We carry so many things that you are not going to find at the local grocery store. So people just spend a ton of time in our store just going, wow, I didn't even know this stuff existed. And it's like, well, we pre-mix snack mixes or our suppliers do it. And we offer things, like I said, that you're not going to see anywhere else.
0: I can attest to that, Brenda. I have been there and spent much more time than I thought I was going to because you're right. You go up and down the aisles and find all kinds of things that you might not expect. And it's a great trigger for what to cook this week or what kind of snack that we haven't had in a long time. And there it is right there for you. And let's give this a try. Let's give that a try. And so many things that are a wonderful thing for the convenience of the cook.
1: Yes. For sure. We're all about saving people time and money.
0: Yes. And it's still summer. You know, we're going to be still having lots of beautiful weather in the next coming months. And so you've got great snacks for the beach, for vacation, and those car trips, you know, when we need something to sustain us when we're on our way to somewhere fun.
1: For sure. You know, we always talk with Haley. Haley loves, she's all about the snackle box. Those are those great little plastic boxes you can find with all the different dividers. And then let the kids pick out things to take in the car. So you can get some dried fruits, some nuts, some cereal, some just different kinds of things, some fresh fruit and cheese, and put it all in one big snackle box. And whenever the kids are hungry, you don't have to hear, I'm hungry. They have their own box. They open it up and snack, and you feel confident that they've got a lot of healthy goodies in there.
0: That's a great invention since I had little kids. Let me tell you, I would have loved something like that. And as you said, the dividers are in there so you can have a variety of things and they don't mix. Because we all know little kids don't like their stuff mixed together and they want to be able to choose, you know, in those different compartments.
1: Yes, for sure. This morning, first thing off, I was packaging the Lucky Charms marshmallows. Okay, they're not the Lucky Charms brand, but they're just the colored marshmallows. We go through about 80 pounds of wheat a week in our store, and they just came out with a new snack mix that has those marshmallows along with some, like, yogurt-covered cereal and pretzels and just another fun, colorful snack mix, including those marshmallows. So that's a new one, and we always really work at getting new things in the store every month. So there's always like a new next to the tag, so you can, like I said, try out something new that you haven't had before.
0: So that's a great tip for those car trips and those vacations, and even the time at the beach to have that snack trip with you. Also,
1: yep.
0: You have a huge variety of rubs, marinades for grilling, and this is grilling time.
1: We do. We've got over 40 different kinds. You know, every time you're grilling, you've got pork chops or chicken on the grill. You can make it taste different every single time. Door County cherry marinade is a real popular one. My favorite is called a prime rib rub, but I use it on chicken, pork, burgers, steak, everything. It's just got the most amazing flavor. We also carry some what's called Weaver seasonings, and those happen to be on sale today, all of the Weaver seasonings. Silo Dust, there's a lot of, like, farm names, and they're super popular in our store. Those are on sale today as well. So, yeah, we just got also canning supplies. People are looking for right now. Tomatoes are starting, and another big seller in our store is clear gel. So if you're picking any kind of fruit and you're looking to make your own homemade fruit fillings, your recipes will call for clear gel. And I honestly don't know a grocery store that has it. So every day we get calls, do you have clear gel? I'm like, absolutely. So just keep in mind that if you're making those pie fillings, we've got that ingredient.
0: Yes, that's the time right now for all of those fruit pies that you're doing. And I do remember being on the hunt for clear gel because it's in so many recipes.
1: Yes, but you're not going to find it like it is at the grocery store. So, yeah, we'd go through 100 pounds a week about now through the end of the season. So, oh, yeah, definitely. So, again, those unique items. I had someone come in the other day, and they had four things on their list. They're like, you probably don't have this stuff, but my wife sent me in, and he left with all four.
0: Ah, that's great. That's great. And I love it when you tell us how many pounds, you know, when you say 80 pounds of the, you know, of the marshmallows and 100 pounds of clear gel. It really, it puts a picture in our minds of how much stuff is going and coming from your store.
1: Oh, for sure. And we've also got online stores. So if you're on Amazon, you can find the Bulk Price Food Shop on Amazon. We've got our own Amazon store. And also we've got our website, which is bulkpricedfoodshop.com. We've got even local customers that are wheelchair bound that will call. We ship out between, 100 to 300 shipments a day, Nancy. So, we've been in business 22 years, and there's just a lot going on. And when we talk about things like this, people are like, holy cow, you really ship that out. So we've got our snowbirds we ship to down in Florida in the winter. And then, again, on our website, there's free shipping at a certain dollar amount. So if you can't make it out here and you're in Green Bay and you want to place the order, we're happy to ship it to you.
0: Wow, that's an amazing statistic. You must have quite the crew that is just packing things up and mailing them every day.
1: There's only about like 6 to 8 of us out here every day, but it's just amazing all the fun things that we have going on here. So, and this is the slow time, Nancy. Wait till Christmas comes.
0: Yes. I'm always at your store at Christmas. I know how busy you are at Christmas. It's a little like being at the North Pole, you know, when you come to your place at Christmas, because it just feels like Christmas with the candy and with all of the decorative sprinkles and the things you can put on your cookies, and my favorite, your cutout cookies. I mean, it just feels like Christmas when you go into the Bulk Price Food Shop in December.
1: Oh, yes, for sure. And those cutout cookies we also have seasonally for Valentine's Day, Easter, and now pretty soon our pumpkin fall cookies will be here before we know it. So, yeah, just lots of again, fun things. People leave our store with a smile on their face because they just have found so many unique things that, again, you're not going to find anywhere else.
0: Yeah, and those cookies are delicious. And I always did my grandmother's recipe, and it was so much work. And I make yours, and they taste just the same, and they're so yummy. And so we make that trip faithfully every year, and we really stock up. And that's a good reminder that it's not just the Christmas cookies. You've got the cookies that match for all the seasons. And I know that that's also something on Haley's list. She's mentioned to me about, you know, for different things for school, it's a great way to take a really nice treat in for the kids.
1: It is. When you're looking for just like place and bake cookie dough, we have over 45 varieties of different flavors of place and bake cookie dough. So there's like 24 little pucks in a bag. So I love to just take supper out of the oven, throw in six, have that for dessert for the next day or two, and then, you know, leave the rest in the freezer. So it's so convenient and just so many varieties.
0: So great ideas. We hope our listeners are taking note. Remember, this is where you can get your clear gel. You've heard it from us that if you're looking for it, that's where you need to go. And, you know, all these wonderful opportunities that Brenda makes that really easy to shop, that you can do it online, that you can have it mailed to you, that you can stop in. Their customer service is just fantastic. It's time for us to take our first break. So we will do that, but we will have these messages when we come back. And of course, Brenda does have a special recipe for us too, so we'll dive into that in our second section.
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0: And welcome back to Focus Fox Valley. Nancy Mickey guest hosting today. As I said, Zach is running the boards. We're here in the Myron Construction Studio, and we've been chatting with Brenda Hungerford from the Bulk Price Food Shop. It's a big year for them because you've been here a long time, Brenda. You've been in our community for a long time.
1: Yes, 22 years, and we have to thank all of our customers who came in. We gave away big gift baskets and gift cards for all. Everyone got to put their name in for the whole month of July. Yep, we opened in 2004, so very blessed to be in the community here for 22 years already.
0: Wow, that's fantastic, and what a great way to celebrate. I'm sure you had a very happy winner of that gift basket.
1: Oh, yes, for sure.
0: And now,
1: so we've got lots of, yeah, go
0: you
1: ahead.
0: Go ahead.
1: Oh, I was going to say, you know, we've got, you know, well, let's talk about our promos. You know, we, over the last 22 years, we always have a promotion for the entire month. And then during the days, every day, we have that as well. But our promo this month is all of our jams and jellies are on sale. And, you know, when we're talking about summertime and doing, you know, backyard barbecues or entertaining in summer, you know, one of my favorite things to throw together is that plate of cream cheese with a jam or jelly on the top. I don't know if you love that, just serving that with Wheat Thins or crackers. But we've got, oh, probably close to 50 different kinds of jams and jellies. Again, so if you don't want to make it yourself, we've got a huge variety. But some of my favorite ones to put on that cream cheese are, we've got like a red raspberry jalapeno jam, also a strawberry jalapeno, of course, your regular hot pepper, but also two bacon jams, a smoky barbecue bacon and a maple onion bacon jam. So good. If you have not tried that on that cream cheese with crackers, it's phenomenal.
0: You're right. Those are always, they're, as they say, that's a fam favorite. And it's so simple. But by mixing up which jellies and jams you use, you can really make it very, very different from time to time. I do like the hot pepper with the cream cheese. That's probably my favorite.
1: Exactly. Mine too. And also, you know, we talk about varieties and dip mixes. We've got tons of dip mixes where it's very easy. Just mix it with sour cream or a sour cream cream cheese mix. But, you know, when you're whatever you're dipping, we have a dip for you. So, yeah, again, lots of varieties and unique items.
0: Wonderful. I would like to go to your recipe now because I want to make sure that we have time to share it with everybody. And you're going to share a coleslaw dressing mix recipe with us. And I am a coleslaw girl, so and I think many people are. It just goes with everything. It goes with all the things we're talking about today with grilling and being outside and picnics and vacations. So you go ahead and tell us all about this great recipe.
1: Okay, so our coleslaw mix is found by our dip mixes, and recipe is on the bottom, so it's very simple. I am a coleslaw snob, so wherever I go, whatever restaurant I'm at, I always try their coleslaw, but this is honestly my number one favorite thing in the store. So you are just going to start with 1 cup of mayonnaise, so not Miracle Whip, it's got to be a mayonnaise, 1/2 cup of sour cream, 1/4 cup of apple cider vinegar, and then 3/4 cups of the coleslaw mix. And you're going to mix that all together. And what I do is I just put that in my refrigerator. And as I cut up cabbage, I'll just, you know, throw some on there, but I don't have to mix a huge batch if you don't want to. But if you're mixing a batch, you're going to shred up about a half a head of cabbage, so about a pound. So after you've mixed your mixes together, fold in your cabbage and refrigerate for at least an hour before serving. But again, I mix up a big batch, leave it in the fridge, and just use it. And it's good in the fridge for a good 2 weeks. So if you're just cutting up a tiny bit of cabbage and just throw a teaspoon on there, I mix it up when I'm doing like pulled pork sandwiches or fish tacos. It's great to have around. But again, my number one in the store after 22 years. It's still my number one.
0: Wow, that's amazing. And I love it that you're saying you're a coleslaw snob.
1: I am. I'm like, I'm at a restaurant. I'm at a fish fry. I'm like, let's try it. I'm like, so, yeah, and I have to say, one of my favorites, KFC. It's one of my favorites. I haven't had it for years and years and years, but when I was pregnant, that was the one thing I was craving. I used to go through the drive-thru every week.
0: That's really interesting. So this is a wonderful recipe. Unfortunately, I don't have access to Haley's Facebook account, but we will post this on Monday. So for our listeners, don't despair. We will get that recipe out to you on Monday when Haley is back because it sounds great. And we've heard from Brenda that's her very favorite thing in the store. So we know that it's going to be good. And one more item I want to make sure we cover before we're done, and I had to laugh when you said when you were pregnant that was what you craved because you said right now your biggest seller is your peanut brittle crunch coat ice cream topping. And for me, I was probably a stereotype person being pregnant. It was ice cream. And it was strawberry ice cream when I was pregnant with my son, and it was pralines and cream, which made me think of the peanut brittle crunch with my daughter. And with my daughter, it was like I had to have it almost every day. So the doctor said to me at one point, what we're going to have here is a big mama and a little baby. And I think I blamed it on the ice cream. But tell us about this peanut brittle crunch coat ice cream topping.
1: Okay, so like if you go to your favorite soft serve ice cream stand and you get their crunch cone, it's got that is what we sell. And the manufacturer does not prepackage and sell it prepacked. It only comes in bulk because it goes to ice cream shops. But of course, since we are a repackager, we repackage it and sell it on our shelves, and you're not going to find it anywhere but here. So if you're a lover of that crunch cone topping, come on in and pick some up, along with 250-plus different sprinkles for your ice cream. And I do want to mention, Nancy, we have the largest selection of dye-free sprinkles you will find anywhere.
0: Oh, that's great to know, because we all are much more aware of the fact that the dye can really cause problems for folks. So that's wonderful information.
1: Yeah.
0: So tell us where you're located, hours, all that good stuff.
1: Okay, well, we are located just west of County CB on Highway 15 in Greenville. We're right next to Wolf River Bank, and we've got a Mexican restaurant right here in our building. We are open Monday through Saturday from 9 until 5. We're closed on Sundays. But again, give us a call anytime or check out things online, and we're happy to help.
0: Great. It's always wonderful to talk with you and to share our pregnancy cravings. That was fun. And and we invite everybody to go out and visit you, because everything you have is wonderful. And as I said, congratulations on 22 years. That's awesome.
1: Oh, thank you so much, Nancy.
0: Thank you. And stay with us. We have some messages, but we will be back with Goodwill after this time.
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15: 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Hans Minkler, the young biologist, only half heard the speech of the leader of the seven scientists. 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
0: And welcome back to Focus Fox Valley. This is Nancy Mickey at the mic today. Zach running the boards. We're in the Myron Construction Studio. And joining me now in person is Robert Dye. He is the PR and Communications Manager at Goodwill NCW. Welcome to the show.
20: It is great to be here.
0: It's always nice to see you. We're talking about the fact that you have radio background.
20: So yeah, a little bit. It's not foreign to me to speak into
0: a
20: microphone.
0: That's right. That's right. I always say you don't have mic fright.
20: No, not at all.
0: There's some people that have mic fright and some people that don't. So you are definitely someone that does not. And you come on quite regularly and tell us about things that are going on at Goodwill, which we always appreciate.
20: Yeah.
0: And I know one of the highlights of the year for you is your gala.
20: Yeah, it's funny because you start working on this thing back in January and February, and then Once you get to about this time of the year, you're like, oh, wow, where did the time go? Yes. We're running out of time. And so, but we're happy. We're well into the thick of things, getting things together for our Wednesday night, October 7th, at the Lambeau Field Atrium, which is just a beautiful place to have this, and looking for our attendees to come out and learn more.
0: Yeah, I know you always have a really great response, and what a beautiful place to have an event. I've been there for some, and I was able to actually, a very different type of event, but I was associated with planning it there, and it was great. It was wonderful to work with the Packer organization. They make you feel very welcome.
20: Yeah.
0: And people are really excited about getting that opportunity to come and go to an event there.
20: Yeah, it's just a beautiful space, like you said. It's a big, you got the big window space too, and it gives us enough room as well to do what we want to do, because what we want to do is celebrate our mission and our community as well, so people will leave with a deeper understanding of what the outcomes mean in our community that we have for Goodwill NCW. We'll have all sorts of data for our attendees to see and realize what our impact is throughout our service area. And when they first come to the gala that night, they'll go through an experience that will actually show them the impact that we have.
0: And I know in your notes that you sent, your talk about it being inspirational, and I think that's a really key word. I have not been to one, but I have talked to people that have, and that's really the takeaway, is that when they go that evening, it's more than raffles and a drink.
20: Oh, yeah.
0: You know, it is an inspirational evening.
20: Yeah, I mean, we're an organization of people and about people as well, and especially helping these people get on a path to sustained employment and improve financial stability. We actually have our awards that same evening. We have our Veteran of the Year, our Achiever of the Year as well, and we have these videos that we put together that we show the audience to let them see sort of the arc that they have had throughout their lifetime and how our services can help them reach that sustained employment and improve financial stability, just improve their lives, and they become active members in the community.
0: Do you have a hard time picking who those are going to be?
20: Oh, absolutely. I mean, you have our whole service area. I mean, you figure from Eau Claire to La Crosse all the way to Manitowoc and in between. And every one of these regions have these people that have these stories that are just so impressive that once they get that chance to start learning new skills and gaining employment, I mean, it's the power of possibilities is what it is. And we like to celebrate that.
0: Yeah. I imagine all year you're kind of talking about who this might be.

0: years ago, and we keep track with them, and we just love to see the fact that they have gained success and they continue success as well.
1: Yes. So you want them to go ahead and buy tickets. Tickets are available now.
0: Yes, yes. GoodwillNCW.org/gala. I mean, if you want to bring your whole organization with you, that's great. We have individual tickets on sale as well. So go there, find out what makes sense for you, whether it's a corporate table or you're just coming with you and a bunch of friends to learn more about the mission of Goodwill North Central Wisconsin. Go to goodwillncw.org/gala.
1: Yeah. Remind us of the date.
0: Oh, yes. That would be Wednesday, October 7th. At a beautiful place.
1: At a Lambeau beautiful Field place. Yeah. Like I said, a really fun place to go and to be in the inside and see it up close. It is.
0: Yeah.
1: Very
0: and you
1: nice.
0: Can network with all sorts of people as well. I mean, we're going to have all sorts of community leaders out here because these are people who want to educate too.
1: Yeah. You guys know how to throw a gala, right?
0: We're getting there.
1: Yeah. Yeah. Absolutely. So that's great. Put it on your calendar. October 7th, Lambeau Field Atrium.
0: Yes.
1: Also, it's back to school time. Mm-hmm. Oh my goodness, how is it already getting to be? But it is.
0: Yeah, yeah, and of course we are here for the community again because it's not easy to get everything together in time. I'm sure for now, I don't have kids myself, but I do know it's tough to live your life and then also get them ready for what they're going to go through in life. So we try to be here for you. I know according to National Retail Federation, a lot of people already started shopping in July. But if you haven't started shopping yet, that's okay. We got you covered. We know it's going to be a little bit more expensive too, but if you make Goodwill NCW one of your back to school shopping stops, we of course can give you a great value. No matter what level you're at, whether you've got a young one going back to elementary school, they went through a growth spurt. We know that can be expensive. You can get new outfits there. Maybe you're a college student and you're living off campus now. You need a couch or some home accessories too. We can take care of you. And if you're a teacher and need to fill the room full of books and bookshelves and whatnot, you'll get a great value.
1: Yeah, all great things to think about. It's been a long time since I've gotten kids ready for school. But, you know, I think about it every time when August and they say back to school. It comes back like it was yesterday.
0: Yeah.
1: And I was one of those moms that started early. You know, if it was July, I mean, I really tried to get the school wardrobe ready early that we weren't rushing around at the end. But I can't get over how much more expensive it is now with some of these statistics.
0: Yeah, according to the National Retail Federation.
1: Right.
0: I mean, the average family with students, whether they're in elementary school up through college as well, plan to spend an average of, over $860. That's a lot, you know.
1: Yeah.
0: But if you take advantage of what Goodwill North Central Wisconsin has, you know, the better value that can keep you on a budget. And also, we have our Color of the Week, where a lot of things are 50% off as well. So we can help you save some money so you can allocate it for other places
1: right,
0: as well.
1: Right, which I think, you know, in thinking about what the community has just been through with mm-hmm. everything,
0: absolutely.
1: I think, you know, make Goodwill a stop.
0: Yeah.
1: Because there's great things there at a very reasonable price. Especially when you look at that number of spending $863 on clothing, shoes, school supplies, and electronics. Wow.
0: Yeah, and it even hits it harder when they say the total spending is expected to be $43.3 billion across the nation. I mean, that's quite an impact when it comes to your budget. You know, obviously, you're not alone going to spend $43.3 billion. I would hope not. But, you know, what your individual cost is, we can help you out.
1: So and a great selection of things, too, if people haven't shopped at Goodwill lately. That, and you mentioned the color coding, and that's key. You go in and say, what's the color of the week? And that's a really good way to save some money, too.
0: Yeah, have a plan when you come in. You know, shop the color of the week. Also, I know that shoes, especially, and backpacks, those are something that you seem to need every year. And we've got a wide variety of that. And like I mentioned before, you know, no matter what level you are at, I mean, even if you're just getting into college, you know, you still need for your dorm room those home accessories too. You know, maybe you need a hot plate or something like that. We've got all sorts of kitchen accessories that are available, and they're at such a great price too.
1: So great advice. We are talking this morning with Robert Dye. He is the PR and Communications Manager for Goodwill NCW.

0: And we've been talking about their gala and back to school. We've got lots more to talk about, so stay with us here on Focus Fox Valley. We'll be back after these messages.
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2: 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The latest WHBY news is coming up. We'll take you to Packers training camp for the latest. 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
7: Two balls, two strikes on Jackson Turio. Fly ball right center. Hit well. Mangum back at the wall. Gone! High fly left field. Back Reynolds. Out of here! Gary Sanchez.
8: Coming up tonight, the Milwaukee Brewers open up a weekend series against the Minnesota Twins. 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
0: And welcome back to Focus Fox Valley. Nancy Mickey at the mic. Zach is running the boards. We're in the Myron Construction Studio. Joining us is Robert Dye, PR and Communications Manager for Goodwill NCW. We enjoy talking with Goodwill on a regular basis, and we love hearing about all the good things going on there. We were talking while we were in commercial break about the fact that I love to go there and really do some shopping for sporting attire.
9: Yeah, football. I mean, we just had, I think, the first game, well, preseason game just last night, and you know, football's kind of big around here.
0: Kind of.
9: If you didn't know. And I do know that when it comes to buying that merchandise, it can be quite expensive, but you can get that stuff at a fraction of the price if you shop Goodwill North Central Wisconsin stores. I mean, we're talking about jerseys. I mean, those can be amazingly expensive when you buy them new, and you never know if that player is going to get traded either.
0: That's right. Which, as soon as you pick it, they're gone.
9: which adds to it too, right? So yeah, I mean, maybe you'll be able to find a player who's been around. Maybe he's retired, but he retired as part of your favorite team, and you don't have to worry about that, and you're going to get it at a great price. And then there's tailgates too. I mean, obviously that's a huge thing. So if you are one of those people who like to show up at the stadium and create a big event even for yourself, I have seen all sorts of merchandise in our stores that can help you have one of the best you've ever had. You know, you have the grills, you have the utensils. We don't have the food, but you can get everything you need. And then we were talking about clothing, of course. You know, it gets colder during that time of year. So if you need those sweatshirts, layer up, blankets, all sorts of accessories, you'll be able to get them at our stores and you'll get them at a great value.
10: My favorite football shirt that I have is from Goodwill. And I said I got a spot on it. But now I have to go and find, you get a stain on it. Darn.
9: But see, it feels a little bit better because you know that you didn't pay top dollar.
10: No, I didn't. I probably paid like $3 for it, you know, and I've worn it for years and I've loved it. And so you can find lots of treasures.
9: Yeah,
10: and I do love to shop there for all different sports paraphernalia.
9: Oh, yeah. I mean, even if your kids, we were talking about getting back to school. Obviously, a lot of parents have to deal with children who want to get into a new sport. And if you're going to try out a sport, you probably don't want to pay full price for them to give it up about 2 weeks later, right? So, you know, you could just try out a sport by going to one of our stores. Maybe it's golf. As we know, golf is not a cheap sport. So
10: right.
9: We have all sorts of clubs there. Maybe some cleats. You can get those at a great value, too. You can really stay on budget when it comes to your kids and trying out new stuff and trying to figure out who they want to be and what they want to play at our stores.
10: Yes. And another thing is if you are an exercise enthusiast, you have lots of exercise stuff, like free weights. And
9: I've taken advantage of that myself just recently. Yeah, free weights, I have priced those out at other stores, and we certainly have an amazing value with those. So if you want to set up your own little workout area in your home, we can take care of that for you, too.
10: I've seen the little trampolines all that kind of stuff.
9: Yeah.
10: So go and look there first.
9: Yeah, absolutely.
10: Because a lot of that stuff has not gotten a lot of use, and so it's almost like new, and you can pick it up for a fraction of the cost.
9: And the best part is you're helping out your community, too, because on average, 90 cents of every dollar goes right back into our mission of elevating people by eliminating barriers to employment. So you're supporting those programs for those people who are looking to learn those new job skills and get on that path to sustain employment and improve financial stability. So it's a win-win for everyone.
10: Yeah, and that's the important thing to remember, that while you're shopping there, you're shopping for a cause.
9: Exactly.
10: Yeah. So let's talk a little bit about teachers. We talked about back to school, but you've got some really nice promotions for teachers coming up.
9: Yeah, and today's actually the last day for our Teacher Appreciation Day. Started earlier on this week. So hopefully if you're a teacher, you have taken advantage of it. But if you haven't, make sure you hit up one of our stores sometime today. Because if you spend $30 or more, you'll receive $5 off your purchase. And just show your ID, be a Good Points member, and you'll be good to go, and you'll save that money there. And we really appreciate our teachers, of course, and all that they do. And I know for a lot of them, they have to buy their own supplies sometimes. So we're trying to help out in any way we can.
10: Another way you're going to help out, and this is going to be something very fun that you're offering for your shoppers, is you're partnering with Matthew Golden.
9: Yeah, Matthew Golden. You know, first round draft pick a year ago. We have this thing called Golden Finds. So especially if you're a teacher too, even if you're not a teacher, that's fine. But if you go to any of our stores, you'll find Matthew Golden. A cardboard cutout of Matthew Golden. He's not actually there. But you'll see the directions on the cardboard cutout of what you have to do. You have to download an app, and then you just tap your phone on Matthew Golden, and you'll have a chance. You'll be entered to win a chance at a $50 gift card. And each one of our stores have one of these. So the more stores you visit, the better chances you have. And we even have a grand prize of a $100 gift card, too. But this only goes until the 17th, and you do have to be a Good Points member. So if you're not a Good Points member, make sure you ask one of our team members at checkout. They'll sign you up. And once you fill out your online profile, you get your first $5 reward, too. So you're getting rewarded in all sorts of ways if you're shopping at Goodwill and CW this month, for sure.
10: So Matthew Golden, that's pretty exciting, and it adds a little extra fun to your shopping trip.
9: Oh, we love it because we're doing this just as football season is starting up, and we love being partners with him, and it's just a way for our customers to have some fun while they're shopping and saving some money as well.
10: And shopping should be fun. It's important for
9: I agree.
10: It's important for shopping to be fun, and it's great that you're adding all of these things to make shopping fun.
9: Yeah, and of course, make shopping meaningful. as well with our mission too. So anytime you want to go to one of our stores between now and August 17th, make sure you look for Matthew Golden. He should be easy to find.
10: Easy to find. Nice big cardboard cutout of him. I think people are real excited about him being part of the Packers. He's off to a great start.
9: Yeah. We'll see.
10: So maybe you'll find a Matthew Golden jersey.
9: maybe.
10: You know, it takes a while sometimes for some of those jerseys to recycle themselves, so you might not find one of those yet. But there's, I'm sure, many good ones to do that.
9: Oh, yeah. And if you want to know more about any of the promotions that we're doing, you can go to goodwillncw.org/August. And, of course, as we talked about before, if you want to be part of our gala as well, you can go to goodwillncw.org/gala. You can get a corporate table. You can get individual tickets for that. And, of course, you'll learn more about what we do in our communities as well.
10: And that's what's really important. That's the reason that you're here. You're encouraging people to shop, to be part of it, but you really want people to understand what Goodwill does in the community.
9: Yeah, and that's you're part of it, too, when you're shopping. I mean, you would see if you go to the gala, you would see the impact that is made in the communities, and it all starts with that first step of making a donation. And, you know, we, of course, try to make it as easy as possible to make those donations. So each one of our stores, we have the donation window. You drop that off. It goes into our stores. Somebody comes in, gives it a second life. And, of course, that money goes to support those programs for people who want to learn those new job skills, too. And then when you go to the gala, you see the hard numbers that represent people, really, and people affected and people supported in our communities.
10: Yeah, very important. And we'll just give a quick reminder that gala is Wednesday, October 7th, mm-hmm. at the Lambeau Field Atrium. And you said corporate tickets are on sale.
9: They're on sale.
10: Single
9: now.
10: Tickets are on sale. People can go ahead now and buy those tickets and be part of that support.
9: Absolutely. GoodwillNCW.org/gala.
10: Wonderful. Thank you so much for joining us. I really appreciate it.
9: Love being here.
10: Oh, love having you. And for our listeners, stay with us. We've got the news coming up, but then after that, in our second hour, we will have Outdoors with Rob Zimmer. Mm-hmm.

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7: ABC News. I'm Chuck Sievertson. Todd Blanche has just enough support from Republicans to become the next Attorney General. He could only afford to lose 2 GOP votes, and 2 Republican senators already said they plan to vote against his confirmation. It all came down to outgoing Republican Senator Bill Cassidy, whose primary opponent received President Trump's endorsement on the Senate floor today. Cassidy said he would support Blanche's nomination.
8: The choice is not between perfection and Mr. Blanche. It is between Mr. Blanche and another acting attorney general who may not run the department effectively under President Trump, and who indeed may not be as good as Mr. Blanche.
7: The economy's top job generator continued to struggle in July. ABC's Jim Ryan says non-farm payrolls came in at a loss.
9: The consensus was for a net gain of 83,000 positions last month. Instead, the Labor Department has reported a loss of 23,000 jobs. The same report shows the no-hire, no-fire employment market still dominates. At 4.1%, the unemployment rate was essentially the same as the June figure, as was the number of unemployed Americans at 6.9 million.
7: A setback for this President Trump construction project.
10: In a 2-1 decision, a panel of judges at the D.C. Circuit Court of Appeals concluded that President Donald Trump exceeded his own authority when he set out to build a $400 million ballroom at the White House without congressional approval. The majority writing, quote, "Each president is a temporary tenant, not the owner of the White House, and that only Congress has the right to approve the changes." The ruling doesn't take effect for 2 weeks, and the Trump administration is expected to appeal to the Supreme Court. Peter Harlambus, ABC News.
7: Ukrainian long-range drones hit a warehouse of Russia's biggest online retailer in the Ural Mountains. Pakistan, Turkey, and Saudi Arabia have signed a mutual defense agreement. You're listening to ABC News.
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7: In Thailand today, a student opened fire at a high school outside Bangkok, killing at least 7 people, including students, teachers, and administrators. Officials say the 14-year-old also appears to have killed his 2 grandparents in the family home earlier in the morning. They say he took his own life at the school. More restaurant chains are pulling peppers off the menu. They're linked to salmonella. Sweetgreen now joining Chipotle and Qdoba.
12: Several national restaurant chains use the jalapenos tied to that salmonella outbreak. The CDC says it requested additional funding in the federal budget for food safety and has a dedicated team now supporting the outbreak response, working closely with the FDA and state health departments. And there are some positive signs on cyclosporiasis. Cases in the epicenter of Michigan, they're leveling off. And health officials there say eating bagged lettuce is now safe with the contaminated products off the market.
7: That's ABC's Larry Spencer. Amanda Knox is doing stand-up now. Knox was convicted, imprisoned, and later acquitted of killing roommate Meredith Kircher in Italy 19 years ago. Kircher's sister, Stephanie, tells Sky News that her family would like Knox to move away from Meredith's name.
13: The violence surrounding the theme is not appropriate for a platform at a comedy show.
7: Knox's show called Cartwheel, referring to a story claiming Knox did cartwheels in the police station after Kircher's death. Chuck Sievertson, ABC News.
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17: Good morning. It's a cloudy 78 degrees at 11:05. I'm Landon Moore. Menasha officials admit it is hard to keep up with debris clearing efforts. Public Works Director James Merton says that as soon as his crews remove piles, they build right up again.
18: They're going through, and then as soon as they're through with an area, it's hardly any time, and those terraces fill up right away again. So it doesn't even look necessarily like things are being done when they actually are. So I just want to make sure people are cognizant of that. Just because there's debris on the side of the road does not mean we haven't been there necessarily. It's very hard to keep up, and there's only so many resources out there, but we are doing our best.
17: Burton adds that crews have completed at least one pickup sweep of every neighborhood in the city. Workers at the Manderfields Bakery in Menasha recall the moment last week's tornado came through. Corbin Simmons says he and 4 other employees got to the basement just in time.
19: The first thing that I experienced was my ears started popping, just a change in the pressure, I guess. And then we could hear the wind blowing, and then all of a sudden the glass shattering and the insulation just falling down the stairs.
17: The bakery is considered a total loss. Manderfields has said it plans to rebuild. Officials believe the death of a worker at a Fond du Lac County cheese plant is related to a medical incident. Sheriff's deputies were called to the Saputo cheese plant in Alto early this morning on the report of a 43-year-old man who was unresponsive. He was pronounced dead at the scene. The incident is under investigation. The largest fireworks convention in the country blasts off on Saturday in Kaukauna. The Pyrotechnics Guild International Convention runs tomorrow through next Friday at Wisconsin International Raceway. There will be 3 shows open to the public. One of those is Saturday night. The others will be August 12th and 14th. Those living in the area should expect loud noises late into the night all week. Your First Alert forecast from Action 2 News is next. 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
22: There's some patchy fog this morning, but nothing as dense as yesterday. Then, warm sunshine, humid, a high of 84. Storms developing, especially from the Fox Valley and Northwest this evening. Otherwise, mild and muggy tonight, a low of 62. The weekend, sunny to partly cloudy, some scattered storms on Sunday, highs in the low 80s. From the WBY First Alert Weather Center, I'm meteorologist Steve Balon.
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26: 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Happy to have Rob joining us here in the studio. Another busy week, I'm sure, that you have had.
27: Mm-hmm.
26: Yes, he's been making his lists and talking about the busy week he's had.
27: And checking them twice,
26: yes. And we encourage our callers, you know, if you do have a question or you would like to talk to us or send us a text, remember you can do that at 920-281-1150. And we have a caller already on the line. Someone that was very organized and got their call in right away. So
27: yes,
26: we're gonna start the show with our call. So caller, you can go ahead with your question or comment for Rob.
28: Good morning.
26: Good morning.
28: Hi. I was wondering if Rob could share a little information about chimney swifts and that they're starting to get ready to migrate. If we could have a little chat about that.
27: Definitely. So we have on the line Nancy Navak. She's heavily involved with, for years, she's been heavily involved with monitoring chimney swifts during their migration. Of course, chimney swifts are one of the earliest migrants. They're getting ready, like Nancy said, to go now, and they're becoming increasingly rare in Wisconsin. So what Nancy in our area and others have been doing is organizing kind of fun events called Swift Nights Out, which is where volunteers go out to known chimney swift locations, or if they find a new one, they'll go there, and I'll actually be there at sunset to count chimney swifts that are going into their roost. So what happens is at night, in the evening, chimney swifts that are in the area all kind of funnel into one roost, which in a lot of cases are some of the old chimneys in some of our communities, and volunteers will go check them out, and they'll count how many swifts are going into each roost. Ooh, my chair just sank down. So they can keep track of chimney swift populations, and they can record those online. So we have years and years of data that are being built. And, of course, like I said, chimney swifts are August migrants. They're just getting ready to leave now, just like swallows and lots of other birds. So this year, a new tool has been kind of unveiled to help those volunteering at Swiss Nights Out to tally or submit their data. And she's here to talk about that and what you can do if you want to start your own Swift Night Out. If you know where chimney swifts are roosting, or if you'd like to be part of the volunteer effort to count them, she'll have some of that information for us, too. So, Nancy, where do you want to start?
28: Hi. Okay. Let's start with the new mapping tool, if we could.
27: Sure.
28: It's a super user-friendly tool for those who want to get out and monitor just watching Swiss at night. And the Wisconsin Chimney Swift Working Group, which I'm a volunteer with, partnered with American Bird Conservancy, and we came up with this mapping tool. And it is so simple for people to just go online and say, this is where I was, this is what I saw. And that's basically it. Like,
27: oh,
28: I watched 20 chimney swifts drop into this chimney. And then we can track those trends of which chimneys are being used for their roosting sites. And the reason that we're doing this, Rob, is that the chimney swift has lost 72% of its population in the last 50 years in North America. That's just a frightening statistic. And we are trying to figure out what's actually going on with this bird. There's very little known about this bird compared to so many other animal species. And tracking their population trends is something that we're trying to find out. Okay, are they using these chimneys? Why not? What are their nesting success rates and things like that? So I can stop now.
27: Oh, you're doing great. I love it. So Nancy, I'm assuming the population loss, just like everything else, has to do with, you know, the way we use our land, pesticide use, because chimney swifts are, you know, 100% insectivores. And if they're, you know, if we're spraying for insects and spraying pesticides and insecticides, obviously their prey is going away, too. And that could be part of the reason why, as well as destruction of their habitat, which in a lot of cases are these old historic buildings and chimneys and rooftops and other structures that are being, you know, torn down and lost and being replaced with newer types of structures that don't provide that that habitat.
28: Right.
27: What can you tell us about the birds themselves? Like chimney swifts, you know, a lot of people call them flying cigars because they literally look like a little cigar with wings flying around. What else can you tell us about the birds themselves?
28: Yeah, well, one of the coolest things I think about the chimney swift is it provides free entertainment for all of us.
27: Oh, yeah.
28: You can go out and watch that phenomenon like you were talking about when they funnel into the chimney at night. It's like, what? What bird does that? Why would it go into this brick structure when it's ready to go to sleep? But that's where they roost because they can't perch. Like, you know, the songbirds that we usually visualize sitting on a branch, their body shape and where their feet are located don't allow for that. So they actually hang vertically on the inside of the chimney. So they're a very cool bird. And they actually migrate all the way to Peru. So we don't know a lot about them as well as far as what's happening on their wintering grounds. But you're right when you're talking about the insect decline and the loss of chimneys themselves. We're trying to figure out, is that part of the problem that we're looking at here, this habitat loss, which seems to be an overarching concept for much of nature as a whole.
27: Mm-hmm.
28: So, and what people could do, and I know you're so good at this, is if you take care of one thing, you're actually taking care of more than one thing. So, like, if you planted a nice little butterfly garden in your yard, then you're attracting these really great beneficial insects. And as you said, the chimney swift is an aerial insectivore, so it depends on flying insects as its diet. And if we're all out putting a nice little butterfly garden in our front yard or in a side yard, and it's, they don't have to be monstrous in order to attract these insects and to have a place for them to multiply themselves, then we're benefiting the insect population and we're benefiting the bird population at the same time. So I think anybody who's listening, it's such a easy thing to do to take to heart. And butterfly gardens, unlike other kinds of gardens, are so easy to maintain. I have one, and I'm lazy, but I'm telling you, I've had the rusty patch bumblebee in my garden,
27: yes,
28: in my front yard, in Green Bay, you know, right in the city. And I had a yellow bumblebee in my garden the other day, and that's also pretty rare. So I'm really excited about what's happened since I put this garden in, and I know you've had Justin from Stone Silo Prairie on in the past, and we got all of our plants from him, and we are just thrilled. We're actually expanding to make more of our front yard a garden space. So, again, everything's not in a silo. Everything kind of depends on each other. And so, again, when you're addressing one thing, you're addressing more than one thing.
27: Yeah.
28: And our chimney swifts are a really cool bird, and they could use everyone's help. As far as the Swift Night Out goes, it's so easy. You don't have to be a scientist. You don't have to be a birder even to do this monitoring. What we're doing is actually sending people to old historic chimneys, like you had mentioned, old schools, old churches, the historic sections of towns, and to just watch a chimney and see if chimney swifts might be circling around it and doing their chittering. And then around sunset, they do drop in. That's when they're resting at night. And so we're just asking people to observe it and count how many swifts go in the chimney, document it, and go online. It's such a simple process. It wouldn't even take 5 minutes to fill out that simple, simple form. And if people are interested, they could go to the working group's website, which is wiswifts.org. So our name is Wisconsin Chimney Swift Working Group, but W.I. Swift is a lot easier to remember. And then you can find all of that information right there about the swifts and how to go out and count on your own. It's so simple. We just basically we recommend people go to a location about a half hour before sunset just to get an idea, see if they can see swifts in the area, hear swifts in the area. And then once sunset happens, just hang out. And if swifts start coming in, then they count them. If they don't, honestly, zero is still a number for us, because if it's a viable chimney, meaning it's not capped or, you know, it looks like a good possible chimney for swifts, we want to know that information, because zero is still a number. Like, why are swifts in this chimney and not in this chimney? And those are things we're trying to find out. But
27: yes,
28: that's it. You don't have to know science. You don't have to know bird colors or feather colors or male or female. So it's pretty cool stuff.
27: Yeah, and they're so easy to identify. Like I said, a lot of people call them flying cigars because they don't really have a tail. It's just like a little cigar-like body with long wings on each side. Some people do confuse them for bats, especially if they do find them in the roost, because they kind of hang upside down like a bat, but they're birds. And they spend the night in their roost. They're not hunting at night. They're actually sleeping. Then they get up at dawn and take off. So anywhere you think might have them. You know, I just saw some this summer for the first time. You probably are already aware, but I saw them at Point Beach at the Nature Center the first time. So I don't know if they're coming in there at night or not. I'll have to get there at dusk and watch. And maybe you already know about that site, but I've never seen them before until this summer.
28: I didn't know that, but that is really good to know.
27: Yes.
28: That's super cool. And I'm sorry, I don't mean to be hogging up your program.
27: No, you're fine. You got a few minutes, and we got to take a break.
28: I just wanted to say that's really good to know, because also just 2 weeks ago, members of the working group and UW Green Bay partnered up, and we wrote a grant to the Bird Protection Fund to help do some boots on the ground research in actual nesting chimneys. And so we're asking if anybody knows of locations, or if you yourself are a homeowner where swifts do use your chimney, we would love to be able to talk to you about that and see if there's a possibility of us coming to your chimney to monitor when they come in. So it's very exciting, because this is also leading us to an answer for what's happening with their population.
27: Yes. Well, thank you. Well, I just want to ask you really quick. I hope I don't get yelled at for keeping you on the air. But do you know offhand what the largest roost is that you've found? Like how many birds?
28: That I've seen in, like, the Green Bay area that I know of, it's been over over 1,000 Swiss.
27: No way.
28: And yeah, that
27: in
28: was
27: one
28: that.
27: Route.
28: Yes.
27: Wow. Mm-hmm.
28: So it's so cool, and there are routes in other cities in Wisconsin that are that size and larger.
27: Oh.
28: There's an Okauchee chimney, and I can't remember the city that it's in right now. But I bet if you Googled it, you would find something about Chimney Swiss there. It's just a phenomenal spectacle.
27: Wow.
28: There's one in Madison that has over 500 to 1,000. And the Abbey in De Pere used to have over 1,000. And unfortunately, that one was capped. So we don't know what happened to those Swiss. And, again, we want to protect their habitat and do all we can for them.
27: Yeah, well, thank you so much for this call. And if you're doing these counts throughout the month, if you want to call back each week and just give a little reminder and update on where there might be events that people can go to, or we'll keep reminding them how to sign up or how to start one on their own. So feel free to call back each week.
28: Okay, thank you so much, Rob.
27: You're welcome. Have a good weekend.
26: Okay, thank you, Nancy, for that call. We appreciate it. Lots of interesting information on chimney swifts. It is time for us, as you mentioned, though, to go to a break. So we will do that right now, and we'll have more of Outdoors with Rob Zimmer in a few minutes.
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0: Welcome back to Focus Fox Valley and Rob Zimmer Outdoors. We're off to an exciting start today. Lots of participation from our listeners, which we love. Mm-hmm. We've had two text messages that have come in, and we had a chance to look at those pictures. The first one, beautiful picture of a butterfly and cozying up to some pretty petunias, and Texter was asking if that was a swallowtail, and your answer is?
1: Yes, it's a giant swallowtail, which is one of the rarest swallowtails found in our area. It used to be 20 years ago we didn't get those here, but now, because one of their native host plants, which is prickly ash, a lot of people don't like that, but it is one of their native host plants. Prickly ash is like a citrus tree. It basically is like a tiny miniature orange or lemon. And down south of us, you know, all the way to the Gulf Coast, they host in citrus trees, you know, lemons, oranges, things like that. So they use prickly ash, and we're seeing more and more giant swallowtails here in our area. It's Wisconsin's biggest butterfly. A lot of people confuse it for a tiger swallowtail because it's kind of the same colors, kind of yellow. But the giant swallowtail is dark brown instead of black. And the bands actually go the opposite way. Like on a tiger swallowtail, the stripes go vertically. Whereas on the giant swallowtail, they're kind of horizontal. So congratulations, you got a giant swallowtail. And I posted pictures of those this week, I think it was earlier this week, out at Ledgeview Nature Center in Chilton. They were all over the purple coneflowers, and they really are a huge butterfly. They can be 6 inches across. They're giant, you know, even bigger than a tiger swallowtail, and that's how they got their name. So congratulations, right in your yard. It looks like... I'm trying to remember now. I didn't get a super close look, but it looks like it's on tall garden phlox, which is one of their favorite plants. If you have tall garden phlox, watch for the giant swallowtails or bee balm. Mm-hmm. At Ledgeview, they were on purple coneflowers, so they really like those three plants.
0: I have tall garden phlox. I will watch.
1: Watch. Yeah.
0: I did see, but I didn't know what it was, but mm-hmm. Now seeing the picture, we were eating outside, and one flew over our heads, and it was so big. Mm-hmm. It was so big. That's why it really caught my attention, bigger than a normal butterfly would be.
1: And if you have the phlox, that's probably what they're drawn to that.
0: So thank you to our listener, because I didn't know what that was either until mm-hmm. I saw the picture. Mm-hmm. And then our second text is a picture of an apple tree with... something in it, and I'm going to let you describe what that is.
1: Yeah, it looked to me, I couldn't tell super close up, but it looked to me like probably fall webworm, which is it's a species of moth that makes like a web nest, lays its eggs, and then the caterpillars that come out make like this web nest. You've probably seen them in the spring, the eastern tent caterpillars do it. In the fall, it's the fall webworms, and we're close enough to fall where they're starting. Depending what kind of tree it is, they can eat quite a bit, but they are natural. A lot of times your birds will just eat them all. If you have catbirds or robins or waxwings or bluebirds, they take care of those caterpillars pretty quick. If you're concerned about it, I would just snip off that branch that nest is on, because what they do is they go out all day long and eat the leaves of the trees, and then they come back to that web at night. So you could chop that off and just dispose of it if you're concerned, you know, about your they're not going to eat the apples themselves, but they could eat the foliage. Generally not, they're not going to eat the whole tree. They're just going to eat enough to feed themselves until they transform into moss themselves. But if you're concerned, I would just snip off that branch that web is on. Probably do it if you can get out there at night. Otherwise, do it during the day, and then, the caterpillars, they won't have a home to come back to, which is kind of mean. But, yeah, if you're concerned, I would just snip that off. Don't burn it. You see posts all over Facebook about you have to take a torch and you have to burn it. You know, you could burn the whole tree down if you do that, so that's kind of silly. Just snip it off if you can reach it, or get a lopper that you can reach it with and snip it off.
0: Okay.
1: Because they do go back to that same web every night.
0: And it's a good reminder. We've been getting great calls and texts in. So if you are interested in getting your question into Rob, you can do that at 920-281-1150. We always encourage you to do that sooner rather than later, because mm-hmm. once we get knee deep into some of our topics, then it's a little harder to fit it in. So we want to make sure that we get those questions answered.
1: Yeah. And the pictures are so nice, because then there's no question. I mean, I can look at it and tell you what it is. A lot of times, you know, if we get a call, you try to describe it, and you might be way off. So if you can get a picture, text it in or email it in.
0: Yeah, and we can make it nice and big on our computer screen.
1: It's really,
0: we're seeing it on the big screen, so it's it works out really, really, really well.
1: And that works well too for people who are shy, because I get the statement all the time that, well, I'm too shy, I don't want to hear my voice. Well, text it in.
0: Yeah, well, I think it's gotten very popular for people to text in. It's a safe, easy way to do it. And as you said, the pictures are really appreciated.
1: Yes, that's a really easy way for me. As long as it's a decent picture, and I can tell you what it is pretty much instantly a lot of times.
0: Yeah. Mm-hmm. Well, let's talk about one of your topics before we before we go into our birds.
1: I think I'll do, because we'll come back then with my wild music of the week after the break. But I'll if I can do my wild native plant of the week right away, I'll do that. So every week for the past month or so, we've been doing a wild native plant of the week, which is something I've added because native plants are becoming so popular. Today, it's cardinal flowers. So cardinal flowers, every year, if you follow my page or if you're on my page, you know every year I say about August 1st, the cardinal flower begins to bloom. That's a gorgeous scarlet, deep scarlet red spike of flowers. It gets maybe 3 to 5 feet tall, blooms every year about August 1st, and it'll last till Halloween if you keep deadheading it or snipping off the flower stalks as they start to fade and turn brown. Just snip it off at the lowest leaf and it'll send up some more. But it is great. It blooms right about now, right about the time that hummingbirds are beginning to migrate. So hummingbirds usually start migrating about the second week in August. That's right about the time cardinal flower starts to bloom, and it's perfect for them because it has big tubular flowers on that big giant spike, and they can just fly up and down the spike and feed on that flower. Tiger swallowtails love it. Giant swallowtails love it. So it's a great native plant to have in the garden. Now, I will warn you, it is kind of touchy. So people who have tried it, a lot of times they're disappointed. It doesn't come back the second year or the third year, or it just withers away. A lot of times that's because we're planting it in the wrong space. I mean, we want it because it's beautiful, but if you put it in the wrong place, it's not going to grow well. It's going to disappear. Cardinal flowers, if you think of where they grow in the wild, they grow in lowland floodplain forests. Like if you go along the Wolf River, like Mosquito Hill, there's thousands of them down along the Oxbow Ponds because that's where they grow. So if you try to grow it in a hot, sunny garden, it's probably not going to do very well. But there are some garden hybrids of cardinal flower that will do well in hot, dry places. But normally cardinal flower grows in those lowland floodplains where it's pretty shady. They like a lot of shade. There are some, though, you know, like I go to the Scheig Center Gardens here in Appleton all the time, and they have one growing perfectly in the hottest, sunniest, driest place of the garden. It looks beautiful every year. So it's kind of a touchy plant. I tell people just treat it like an annual, and if it comes back the next year, great. But if it doesn't, it's still worth having. And really, you can buy cardinal flower for cheaper than you can buy a lot of annuals these days. You know, you might get one for $8 or $10, which is great. And if it comes back, great. But try to mimic where it grows in the wild. They also don't like really rich organic soil. You know, like a lot of native plants, the crappier the soil, the better. That's where they grow in the wild, and they don't want your rich, you know, loamy compost. They want kind of either, you know, clay or sandy or gravelly soil. But cardinal flower is fun. Like I said, if you've tried it before and it didn't come back, just treat it like an annual because it's worth having just for that month or two in fall when the hummingbirds and monarchs and swallowtails and stuff need it.
0: Yeah, it's a beautiful plant. Mm-hmm. I've never grown it, but I have neighbors that have. And every year I look at it and think, I've got to give it a try. It's a beautiful plant.
1: Yeah, yes. I was just at Honeymoon Acres in New Holstein. They have some beautiful ones that are probably 3 or 4 feet tall. And again, it's not too late to plant. Snip off the flower stalk if it fades, and it'll come right back.
0: Okay. Time for our second break, so we will do that. But we've got lots more coming up. Rob is going to be talking about hostas for sun and August plants. So stay with us here on Rob Zimmer Outdoors, part of Focus Fox Valley.
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1: This week on In the Midwest Garden, we are at the peak of the summer garden season, and just about every annual, perennial, ornamental grass, and more are beginning to show their stuff. August is the peak of the summer season, meaning often the peak heat and peak bloom time for just about every type of plant we may grow. It's also peak pollinator time and peak butterfly season when dozens
3: thousands of species may be seen in flight on any given day. All this week on In the Midwest Garden, I'm talking about August gardening. From the spectacular blooms of August to the August prairie, refreshing and revitalizing annuals and perennials, and harvest time for many of our garden vegetables and fruits, I'll cover it all throughout the week. In addition to enjoying the beauty of our gardens and wild places, August is also the time to keep up on garden chores while the season peaks. Garden chores that are important in August to keep our plants thriving are weeding, replenishing our weed barriers, deadheading as many flowering plants to keep the blooms coming, watering consistently as August heat may dry up plants quickly, and others. Of course, August also means visiting many of our wonderful local botanical gardens to see the explosion of colors and blooms. With so many great destinations to choose from here in the Midwest, it shouldn't be hard to get out for a few hours and enjoy the beauty of peak August bloom. I'll have more to come all this week as we celebrate August gardening on In the Midwest Garden.
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0: listen to the call. It's Katydid, Katydid. Sometimes there's an extra syllable or an extra phrase in there where people have likened it to Katydid, no she didn't, yes she did, because it's kind of different syllables. So Katydid is a green longhorn grasshopper. They're fairly big. You know, they can be as big as your index finger. They can be 3 to 4 inches long. And they sing every night in August, usually. That's the only time you hear them singing, usually, is in August after dark. In some places, like at High Cliff, you can hear hundreds and hundreds up there. If you're there after dark, either walking the trails or just stop and pull over and listen, especially right in the campground where there's big trees, you'll hear them. And sometimes they do come down to, like, eye level. Sometimes you'll see them on your screen door or your camper door or your garage door. And they really are cool, big grasshoppers. I love them. And the sound, that's a classic sound of the August night. And that's our wild music of the week, the Katydid.
1: Wonderful. Mm-hmm. And you mentioned it's August, and you've got all kinds of things that you're thinking about here in August. August plants and hostas for sun.
0: Yes. So I wanted to talk about, maybe I will do the hostas for sun too. This is actually a request that I got from a listener. Sadly, it was a listener who was damaged by the tornado. It was someone who had tornado damage, and they're already thinking about, you know, replanting. And they said they lost all of their shade and their hosta lovers. So they wanted some suggestions for hostas for sun. So here are some. Most of these should be fairly easy to find, especially if you go to a hosta grower, like either Rose Hill Gardens up in Hobart by the airport up there, or the hosta stop over in Plover. They have a lot of these, too. They probably would have all of them. Otherwise, you may have to order them online. You know, our big hosta grower in the area, Pondside Gardens, is no longer open, but you can get them either at Rose Hill Gardens, most of these, or the hosta stop in Plover. So hostas for sun. Here's 10 great ones, and they're all beautiful. The first one is Rainforest Sunrise. I just love that name. It's such a beautiful name. It's kind of like a yellow and green and lime-colored hosta. It's a smaller to medium-sized one, but it has these gorgeous kind of cupped leaves that are really heavily seersuckered. So that's Rainforest Sunshine, Rainforest Sunrise. Sun and Substance is your great big classic lime green hosta that you see a lot of places. It can be 5 to 6 to 7 feet across. It has huge. A lot of people call them elephant ear leaves. They're just gigantic. That's a good one for sun. Winter Snow, which is actually a sport or a daughter, I guess, of Sun and Substance. It's basically Sun and Substance, that chartreuse green with a bright white edge. So they call it Winter Snow. And that's another one for sun. Guacamole is a pretty common one. You should be able to find that probably even at like Stein's and places like that. It's a really beautiful kind of bluish green and bluish green and green hosta, different shades. And that's a great one for sun. Stained Glass, which is kind of like a sister plant of guacamole. It's more kind of like a yellowish orange kind of, it gets this yellowish orange tinge to it, but it takes full sun beautifully. Both of those, by the way, guacamole and stained glass, have these giant, fragrant white blossoms that can be, you know, almost as big as the palm of your hand, and they smell incredible. Coast to Coast, which is a giant yellow hosta. A lot of times the yellow ones are good for sun. So anytime you see a yellow hosta, grab it. They do great in the sun. And Coast to Coast is a giant one. It's another one that can be 5 to 6 feet across when it gets mature. And it has these huge yellow leaves with beautiful veining in them. Sun Power, just from the name alone, Sun Power is a great yellow hosta too. This one has really long, kind of curled or undulated leaves. That's a really nice one. June, which is your classic hosta. Everybody loves June. It was Hosta of the Year back in the, I think it was 2000 or 2001. And you can grow it anywhere in your yard, full sun to full shade, and it looks beautiful. Another one is Key West. It's another giant yellow hosta. And then On Stage, which is a really cool, almost collector's plant that will turn almost literally pure white in sun. But that one takes sun very well. So those are 10 hosta. It might be 11, actually. 10. 10 great hostas for sun by request.
1: Yeah. Well, how nice of you to fill that request for our listener mm-hmm. that is already thinking about what they're going to do to redo that garden.
0: Yeah. And that brings up a good point because, you know, for a lot of people who were in the storm,

0: you know, their gardens were their life. Like, I'm going to start crying. I'm such a baby. But I've had people tell me, you know, I don't care about my house. I don't care about this. All I care about, I'm such a baby.
1: Yeah.
0: I like my squirrels and my butterflies and my birds. So.
1: Yeah. Yeah. It's what we love. It's what we love in the summer. I certainly could identify with that. You know,
0: and when their gardens are gone, you know, that's a big, like she said, I don't care about my house. I care about my squirrels and my bumblebees and my hummingbirds.
1: Well, we wish them all the best. We're thinking about everybody, and we certainly hope everyone can get back to that point again as soon as possible.
0: Right. Yeah. And for some people, that's the furthest thing from their mind. But for other people, like I said, their gardens were their life and their passion, especially now at peak gardening season. And to lose your garden this time of year when everything needs it and using it, I mean, it can be traumatic. And
1: absolutely.
0: I feel for them.
1: Absolutely. Well, I think it is a good time for us to take our final break. So we will do that. And when we come back, we've got August plants that we're going to talk about. And I'm sure you have a few more things on your list that you would like to do. So just a reminder, folks, if you do have a question or you want to text or call us, 920-281-1150. And we'll be back with more of Outdoors with Rob Zimmer after these messages here on WHBY.
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3: Hi, I'm Dave Edwards. Let's take a look back now on August 7th, 1782. General George Washington creates the Badge of Military Merit. We now know it as the Purple Heart. It was the first U.S. military award to be made available to common soldiers. 1924, here in Wisconsin. An estimated F-4 tornado tracked southeast from near Osseo through Black River Falls, destroyed about 50 farms, causing $200,000 in damage at the time, and it killed three people. 1942, U.S. Marines land on Guadalcanal in the Solomons, launching the first major Allied amphibious offensive of World War II. 1964, following reported attacks on U.S. destroyers in the Gulf of Tonkin, Congress overwhelmingly passes the Gulf of Tonkin Resolution, granting President Johnson sweeping military powers in Vietnam. In 2007, Giant slugger Barry Bonds hits his 756th career home run against the Nationals, breaking Hank Aaron's all-time Major League Baseball record, even though Bonds was shrouded in the allegations of steroids. Well, to catch this or any of our previous episodes, just go to WHBY.com.
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0: That means it's time for our wild bird, not our wild bird of the week, our rare bird alert, where we talk about different rare birds that were seen over the previous week throughout the area. Now that we're getting into August and migration is starting, we're starting to see a lot more shorebirds show up. Like we talked about the last couple of weeks, we have American avocets that were seen in Brown County and some other different shorebirds that were seen. But one of the cool ones was seen right in Manitowoc. Actually, right in Two Rivers this week, a Pacific loon. So a Pacific loon is different than our normal common loon. That's kind of green and black and white. The Pacific loon is kind of like silver or gray and black and white. A really cool bird. And one was seen right about Point Beach area. It was actually seen about 4 miles offshore. So someone was out there in a boat and saw it. I'm probably fishing or something. But what a cool observation to find a Pacific loon out on Lake Michigan. And loons tend to be kind of earlier migrants, so that one might have been migrating. It could have been here all summer. Who knows if it was that far out. Loons do stay over deeper water, especially the ocean loons like the Pacific loon. There was also one seen, our first record, actually our first Wisconsin state record, if I'm right, was a yellow-throated loon, which was seen up by in the Ashland area, along the Apostle Island area. But that was a yellow-throated loon, which is kind of like our common loon, but bigger, kind of green, black, and white. But its beak is bright yellow. So unlike the common loon that has a jet black beak, the yellow-throated loon has a white or yellowish, like a light yellow beak. And that was seen earlier this week. They did say that was the first Wisconsin record. Hooded warblers, which are very rare in our area, they're more of a southern species. That was seen, or at least one was seen, at Coeur d'Alene State Park over in Sheboygan. Also in Sheboygan, whimbrels, which are another shorebird, they're the ones that, they're pretty big. They might stand about a foot tall, and they have that huge foot-long beak that kind of curls. It's a really cool beak, and that was seen in Sheboygan at North Point. In Milwaukee all week, they've been seeing a really cool bird, a yellow-crowned night heron. So around here, we're familiar with the black-crowned night heron that kind of looks like a little penguin, you know, when you see them on the shore fishing. The yellow-crowned night heron is a really cool kind of slate blue, black and white bird with red eyes, and it has this distinct yellow crest or plume on its head. And that was really hanging out all this week in Milwaukee. So that was nice to see that. More whimbrels being spotted in the Kettle Moraine State Forest. More hooded warblers. Those were seen in the Kettle Moraine in Sheboygan, the Sheboygan County area. Evening grosbeaks. A lot of people don't want to hear that because that usually means winter is coming. But 4 evening grosbeaks were seen in Forest County. Usually those are way up in Canada, and they come down here only in the winter. But they were seen in Forest County, which I guess is pretty far north, so we'll give them that. But 4 of them at a feeder. In Madison area, 2 Carolina wrens. So Carolina wrens, obviously, are a southern species of wren. Those were seen in Madison. I talked about the American avocets, which were seen in Brown County. Those are shorebirds, again. They're pretty big. They're kind of a brown, black, and white with, again, a really super long, thin black beak. And those were seen in Brown County. So lots of cool birds showing up now that August migration is underway. And we'll talk more about that next week. We talked with Nancy earlier. Chimney swifts are migrating right now. Pretty soon, within a couple weeks, the hummingbirds will be migrating, tree swallows, purple martins will be leaving, warblers, all sorts of insects, like monarchs, obviously, start migrating in August. Oh my gosh, I forgot what I was going to say. Oh, the green darner dragonflies, they all start to migrate. And, of course, nighthawks usually migrate the last 2 weeks in August. So, as sad as it is,
1: I don't want my hummingbirds to leave. They've just been like camping at the feeders. They're just constantly.
0: You probably have 2 or 3 weeks yet.
1: Oh,
0: then they'll be gone. Yeah, usually by September 1st, a lot of the hummingbirds and swallows and swifts and
1: we've already noticed not too many orioles at the feeder.
0: They're starting to go in August. Yeah. A lot of times they stick around. Right now, a lot of the orioles are molting, so they're getting out of their breeding plumage and into their non-breeding plumage. So they're kind of quiet when they molt because it's kind of a difficult time of year for them. But yeah, that's our rare bird alert.
1: Rob, we've only got about a minute left.
0: Oh, no.
1: Yes, and we had a person that texted in, and they wanted to know about lavage. And you said there's a couple different ways to pronounce that.
0: Yeah, I say lavage. Some people say lavage. What did they want to know again? I'm sorry.
2: How to grow it.
0: It depends. So you can buy plants of it, or you can get seed. It's really easy to start from seed. But once you have it, you'll have seed forever. In our area, it's not reliable as a perennial herb, but in some areas it is. But here, I'd probably treat it as an annual. Some people can get it to come back every year. You could just pot it up and bring it inside for the winter, but it can get very big. So it can be 6 feet tall, but you'd have to cut it back and just bring, you know, the base of the plant inside. But it's really easy to grow from seed. If you don't know what it is, it's kind of in the celery family. So just like celery and dill and fennel, people will eat the leaves and the seeds. It's a really popular, or it used to be a really popular herb, especially for medicinal reasons. They would take the seeds and the leaves and make a tea out of it. But it is a fun plant to grow. It's kind of like one of those heirloom herbs that a lot of people don't grow anymore. It kind of looks like almost like a parsnip plant with the yellow flowers on top, kind of like a yellow Queen Anne's lace. But it's really easy to grow from seed. A lot of times, though, you can buy the starter plants at a good garden center. Some garden centers won't have it because they stick with the popular new stuff, but you should be able to find it in the spring at most garden centers. Or if you have some, you might even find it in some grocery stores. Some grocery stores sell it right in there. Produce department. But it is fun. Pollinators love it. If you let it go to flower, you can eat it raw, you can eat it cooked. It's a great plant to have. Kind of looks like celery or like parsley, and those leaves are delicious, especially when they first come up in the spring. But then you can eat the flowers, you can eat the seeds, you can eat the stems. The whole plant is basically edible. But just be aware that in some parts of the country it is a perennial, but if it doesn't come back for you here, I would expect that because it is kind of a warmer weather plant. It will... Oops, I hear music. Hopefully that answers your question. Get the seeds. You can even start it indoors, like any time of year. If you went to a garden center right now, got some seeds, you could probably grow it.
1: Great. That was a great question.
0: Yes.
1: Really interesting. Lavage.
0: Lavage.
1: I know I've heard the word lavage. Mm-hmm. So. Thank you for a great hour. It always goes too fast.
0: I know.
1: It's wonderful to visit with you.
0: Mm-hmm.
1: We're happy for all of our listeners that you could join us, and we wish you all a wonderful day and a wonderful weekend.
0: Yes.
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7: From ABC News, I'm Chuck Severson. Todd Blanche has barely enough support from Republicans to become the next attorney general. He can only afford to lose two votes, which he has, but now Louisiana Republican Bill Cassidy announces he'll support Blanche, and that would apparently assure his confirmation.
8: This is not a referendum on President Trump. It is a decision regarding Mr. Blanche in very specific circumstances. All considered, I will vote for Mr. Blanche.
7: Analysts were expecting a net gain of 83,000 jobs last month. Instead, the Labor Department reports a loss of 23,000. Totals for June and May were revised downward. At 4.1%, the unemployment rate was essentially the same as June. KPMG chief economist and managing director Diane Swonk says as far as possible reaction from the Federal Reserve.
2: This doesn't take a rate hike off the table in month of September, but it makes it much more fraught with risks now to the labor market if inflation remains persistent.
7: A panel of judges at the D.C. Circuit Court of Appeals rules that President Trump exceeded his authority when he set out to build a $400 million ballroom at the White House without congressional approval. ABC News national correspondent Stephen Portnoy in Washington.
9: The appeals court judges say work related to security can continue, but Congress must approve the ballroom itself. The panel's 2-1 decision has a pair of Obama and Biden-appointed judges blasting President Trump's decision to tear down the old East Wing, saying, quote, "We are aware of no instance in American history in which a president unilaterally and using privately collected funds demolished substantial portions of the White House that Congress authorized to be built and American taxpayers paid for."
7: An appeal to the Supreme Court's expected. Iran-backed Houthi rebels launched attacks on Saudi Arabian forces in eastern Yemen today, the same day Pakistan, Turkey, and Saudi Arabia signed a mutual defense agreement. You're listening to ABC News.
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7: Most of Colorado, parts of Wyoming, Idaho, Oregon, Spokane, not just air quality alerts, but red flag fire warnings today. In the Northeast, says ABC News Chief Meteorologist Ginger Z.
11: As you go through the day, you'll notice that heavy air you can wear. Philadelphia, northern Delaware, up through Hartford, Boston, Bangor, Maine even, in a heat advisory, feeling like the 90s. And we are going to stay hot and sticky, most of us, through the weekend. It looks a little better on Sunday, and then we really break things up with some storms Tuesday. So get ready for the humidity.
7: It sounds like science fiction, but gene splicing technology holds promise for people with predispositions to certain diseases. Plus,
12: researchers have been able to genetically splice out an allergy-inducing protein from a pair of dogs so their fur, dander, and saliva won't make their owners sneeze. The benefit?
13: It opens the door to a lot more people being able to own pets.
12: But bioethicist Arthur Kaplan sees a darker side.
13: It may discourage people from trying to use strays and unwanted animals. They're not engineered to be allergy-free.
12: At a time when shelters are filled with dogs and cats that don't have a home. Jim Ryan, ABC News.
7: A teenager accused of dressing as a clown and randomly stabbing a man to death at a bus stop in East St. Louis, Illinois, has been charged with murder, say state police. No word about why it happened. The teen will be detained until at least his next hearing in juvenile court. Chuck Sievertson, ABC News.
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17: Good afternoon. It's a partly sunny 79 degrees at 12:05. I'm Landon Moore. Menasha officials admit it is hard to keep up with debris clearing efforts. Public Works Director James Burton says that as soon as his crews remove piles, they build right up again.
18: They're going through, and then as soon as they're through with an area, it's hardly any time, and those terraces fill up right away again. So it doesn't even look necessarily like things are being done when they actually are. So I just want to make sure people are cognizant of that. Just because there's debris on the side of the road does not mean we haven't been there necessarily. It's just, it's very hard to keep up, and there's only so many resources out there, but we are doing our best.
17: Merton adds that crews have completed at least one pickup sweep of every neighborhood in the city. A resource center for tornado victims is now operating in Menasha. Local agencies and community organizations are available to provide assistance in areas such as housing, finances, mental health, food, and essential needs. Emergency Management Coordinator Cassidy Walsh says anyone impacted by the storm should stop by.
19: If you need some help in any way, please come here. Even if it is not here on site, we'll direct you to the area that can get you help. This is a chance to get that support that you need, and anybody affected by the tornado should come in and see us.
17: The Resource Center is located in the Engineering Building on the former UW-Oshkosh Fox Cities campus. More information can be found on our website, whby.com. Green Bay City Clerk Celestine Jeffries resigns her position. In a statement, the city says Jeffries has decided to step down. No further details were released. Jeffries had been on administrative leave amid an investigation by the Wisconsin Elections Commission into the issuance of duplicate ballots to absentee voters on two occasions this year. Green Bay officials provided a report to the WEC last week stating she was responsible for printing too many labels for ballot envelopes in March and June. Officials believe the death of a worker at a Fond du Lac County cheese plant is related to a medical incident. Sheriff's deputies were called to the Saputo cheese plant in Alto early this morning on the report of a 43-year-old man who was unresponsive. He was pronounced dead at the scene. The incident is under investigation. The city of Oshkosh is exploring a potential dog park. The city does not operate its own dog park. Winnebago County has one in County Park on the north side of the city. Deputy Mayor Joe Stephenson thinks there would be strong community support for another closer to the downtown area.
20: I've talked with folks in the community. I do think this is a pretty fundable project. I know people would probably donate to this project.
17: The Oshkosh Common Council has directed city staff to begin work on identifying potential dog park sites and to estimate the cost. No one is hurt in a Chilton house fire. Crews were called to the home along the 400 block of Randolph Street around 5 o'clock Wednesday evening to find smoke and flames coming from the back of the building. The cause of the fire is under investigation. An Oklahoma woman will spend 10 years in prison for coming to Nina to have sex with a teenage girl. Randy Cook is also sentenced in Green Bay federal court to 5 years on supervised release for enticing a minor for unlawful sexual activity. Cook initially exchanged lewd photos with the 16-year-old over the internet before coming to the Fox Cities twice last winter to have sexual contact with the girl. A Fox Valley disability advocate says proposed cuts to Medicaid should concern everyone, not just those currently receiving services. After traveling 125 miles by wheelchair from Nina to the state capitol in Madison, Carl Schulze says disability can touch any family without warning.
21: Disability doesn't discriminate by party, by bank account, or by the job you held the day before everything changed. A sudden injury, a progressive disease, or simply aging into the years of needed care can move anyone from independence to reliance on this program overnight.
17: Schulze says protecting home and community-based care is an issue that reaches far beyond the disability community. WHBY News Time is 12:09. News is brought to you by Les Dumford.
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1: There's some patchy fog this morning, but nothing as dense as yesterday. Then, warm sunshine, humid, a high of 84. Storms developing, especially from the Fox Valley and Northwest this evening. Otherwise, mild and muggy tonight, a low of 62. The weekend, sunny to partly cloudy, some scattered storms on Sunday, highs in the low 80s. From the WBY First Alert Weather Center, I'm meteorologist Steve Aylon.
4: Current conditions in Appleton from the Myron Construction Studio of WHBY, mostly cloudy and 79. That's the same in Oshkosh and in Green Bay, partly cloudy and 80. And for our Hurling Clark Law Firm traffic report, nothing to mention in Appleton, Green Bay, and Oshkosh.
5: I'm Dan Loney with Your Money Now. The FAA is set to inspect hundreds of Boeing 737 MAX aircraft after cracks in the fuselage were found. Those cracks appeared in some older aircraft in a structural reinforcement of one of the doors on the plane. The jets being called back are 737 MAX 8, MAX 9, and 8200 aircraft. The Government Accountability Office found Elon Musk's Department of Government Efficiency inflated the $110 billion it said that it saved the federal government. The GAO said, among other examples, Doge took credit for savings from leases that were being terminated before its work began, and Doge made unverifiable claims of billions of dollars in savings. Wall Street continues to post gains to end the trading week, with the S&P 500 on track for another record close. The Dow Industrial Average is up right around 100 points. Meanwhile, the NASDAQ is up more than 300 points. And that is Your Money Now.
24: That'll be $84.52.
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4: PJ joins us for a check on sports. And hey, if you want to go to family night, I heard tickets are available.
30: Yeah, apparently. I just checked. I'm like, oh, really? There's still some tickets for $12.30. So if you want to go to family night tonight, you have an opportunity for the I always thought they sold this thing out, but apparently there's some room available if you want to make the trip up to Lambeau tonight.
4: For fans that are going because they want to or with family and bringing their kids or nephews or just showing up to watch this practice, what would be the thing you would look for the most? Is it more of how Tyrod Taylor would run the offense when the twos are in there?
30: Yeah.
4: Or is it more of can the other running backs start to perform like, hey, they could be reliable backup in case Josh Jacobs would be hurt again?
30: I think it would be the running backs. I think with Tyrod Taylor, he's a proven commodity. And yes, there have been some questions about him throwing interceptions in camp and all that. But you know you've got a pretty reasonable backup quarterback with Tyrod Taylor. You kind of know what you have. With the running back situation, you don't. You really, there's been shows of promises, but then, you know, with Brooks getting hurt here and there, and you haven't seen it for a full season. And yeah, if something does happen to Josh Jacobs, the running back depth is lacking. There's no ifs, ands, or buts about it. So,
4: is there a lot of belief that Marshawn Lloyd, that this is the year? It's not because they expect him to. It's almost a need where they need him to be able to find a way and be available for when Jacobs would go down.
30: Yeah, I think this is it. This is kind of the last straw for Lloyd, too. He has to bring it or else they're going to probably look elsewhere. And like we've talked about, too, you know, with cut days and other rosters going on, and if they feel like they're not seeing enough progression during camp, who says they don't go get a you know, a veteran running back, because they'll be somewhat cheap if they, you know, when the cut days come. So this is time for them to show up.
4: I remember when Christine Michael was picked up halfway through a year and provided a couple bursts for a game or two, even Kenyon Drake for a year. I'm worried that Green Bay may be in a scenario where it's like, what free agent running back is available? Granted, there's always the Sam Congato story where it worked out for Green Bay, but you can't just rely on that.
30: No, and they've been lucky throughout the years of, you know, drafting the late round guys, and they've turned out. I know Alex Green was another one. I mean, you know, you can even go back to Ryan Grant. You know, guys that didn't have a lot of chances or whatnot, they made sense of the opportunity, but lately not so much. So, yeah, if something is not looking right at camp, and again, this team has got high aspirations, they're going to need help depth-wise, even if Jacobs is healthy. They're going to need somebody that's proven that they can go to dispel him from time to time, you know, because of his hard running style. He's going to have some wear and tear on him, so they might have to look free agency after a cut days if Lloyd doesn't show that he can handle it.
4: Do you think they want the fans to get loud when Trey Smack is attempting field goals just to try to get, hey, here's the atmosphere, here's how it would be?
30: Well, that's going to be I think that's the thing most people are watching, just to see how he handles the pressure. And if he misses, what's the reaction going to be? Are we going to start booing after the first miss, or wait for the second miss? And how many boos are going to be coming down? So that there is some pressure on Trey Smack, because this is the first live, you know, thing in front of 60,000 people. So hopefully he makes it. Don't have to worry about it. But if there's a miss, there's going to be grumbles, no doubt about it.
4: So practice begins at 7:30. The warm-ups begin at 7. And I hear this right, tailgating begins at 3:30.
30: 3:30, yep. You can get out there and start tailgating at 3:30 for family night.
4: I'm trying to think the longest I tailgated for a regular game. I can't imagine tailgating at 3:30 till 7:30 for tonight.
30: For family night practice? Yeah. So come on now. You got to be in mid-season form, so even tailgaters got to practice, right?
4: I do remember going to a playoff game where a guy, I think he was either tired or passed out. Another fan grabbed him out of the car and said, come on, this isn't family night. We got to get in there for a divisional playoff game.
30: That's funny. That's good.
4: Maybe he tailgated for 4 hours for family night once before. I don't know.
30: Maybe.
4: Did we witness the best Hall of Fame game ever last night?
30: I think so, because they actually were able to play it. I mean, that was good. There was no paint issues on the field, and yeah, that came down to the end last night in Carolina with the victory.
4: The Carolina Panthers defeating the Arizona Cardinals 33-30. As you mentioned, the game-winning touchdown as time expired, because if they kicked the field, if they would have gone to overtime, it wouldn't have mattered, because I think the game just ends as a tie.
30: Yeah, in the Hall of Fame game, you've got to go for it, right? I mean, it's the Hall of Fame game. Throw all the records out the window. Oh, wait, there were no records.
4: So at least there was excitement for NFL fans. Now, I wouldn't be saying every preseason game will have that same excitement, but it just somehow worked out magically.
30: Yeah, and there was a nice moment with the LaFleur brothers. Matt was able to come on and wish his brother best of luck in it. So, I mean, that was a nice little Packer tie-in to it, that they were able to talk on the broadcast. So, I mean, they made best of the situation.
4: Hey, at least we're having some excitement into the football season. It also kind of shows how people just wanted this back.
30: Oh, yeah. That was funny. It's like, oh, I'm watching the Hall of Fame game. It's like, oh, wait, football's back. All right, so there's options out there.
4: Well, there was a play for the Cardinals. It was a deep throw. It was a wicked head, and the receiver held on and celebrated. I mean, you're having actual signs of real football in a game where this is their fourth preseason game.
30: Oh, yeah, they have a quarterback controversy on their hands now in the desert with Carson Beck last night. He played pretty good.
4: So at least we have some storylines going into week one for next week for the preseason. Packers play on Thursday next week at the Pittsburgh Steelers. PJ will join me in the next half hour. We'll talk about the Milwaukee Brewers and, hey, a big win. Can they win another series? Well, we'll find out.
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30: 1221 WHBY. Good afternoon. I'm Zach Morris. And for more in the midday, Jonathan Krause caught up with our next guest. His interview with Patrick DeHaan from Gas Buddy. We'll play that right now.
11: And we're going to jump on to the talk and text line where we are joined by Patrick DeHaan, Senior Petroleum Analyst for GasBuddy.com, a regular guest here on WHBY. 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
12: Thanks for having me.
11: Why don't we start off with what we're seeing in terms of average price for unleaded gasoline in the Appleton area today?
12: Well, gas prices in Appleton down to an average of $3.83 a gallon. That's 8 cents lower than where prices were a week ago, but it's still about $1.03 per gallon higher than a year ago. That's consistent with what we're seeing across most of the country. 43 of the nation's 50 states also seeing gas prices decline. This comes as oil prices to start the week plummeted after President Trump over the weekend again suggested that there could be a deal or that a deal was close between the U.S. and Iran to reopen the strait. But as time has progressed this week, it's looking like that deal hasn't yet materialized, so oil prices starting to go back up again, and that may continue until there is word of whatever the outcome may be.
11: We'll talk a little bit about instability and the mixed messages that we keep getting out of Washington in just a bit. But I thought I heard you were joining the folks with ABC News Radio earlier this week, and you were talking about this is the latest into the driving season or into the summer that we've seen $4 gas in much of the country.
12: Well, we're on the cusp of that, although with the national average starting to decline, it may take until mid-August for us to essentially be at the point where gas prices have never been higher this late in the year. But we are on the cusp. 2022 saw average gas prices falling below the $4 a gallon mark just about the same time in August as what we're seeing this year. But with oil prices going back up the last couple of days and no deal yet imminent to reopen the strait, I do think in the next couple of weeks we will see 2026 overtake 2022 with the highest gas prices this late in the calendar year.
11: Have we seen any decline in demand then for gasoline due to these higher prices, or are Americans just saying, I still want to drive?
12: Well, looking at gasoline demand, which doesn't really tell us the reasons for ups and downs, gasoline demand is strong, but it is weaker than last year, but only slightly. Now, that could be due to things like even the rise of EVs, which continues over time. But I do suspect that there's a small drop in demand for gasoline. Now, many Americans, while we certainly don't like high gas prices, during the summer, a lot of Americans just stick to their plans and cut back elsewhere if gas prices are high. So while there's a little bit of a drop in demand, it's not a whole lot.
11: I know you've been doing this a long time as a petroleum analyst. Can you ever remember a time when we've seen greater volatility and uncertainty in terms of what's going to happen with oil prices on the international market?
12: No, not remotely close to this. Now it's not just the U.S. and Iran. That's something that's been with us for 6 months. But increasingly, it's also becoming a storyline about Ukraine attacking Russia's oil refineries. Ukraine has knocked out and attacked many of Russia's largest oil refineries to the point where Russia has had to have the rare step of banning the export of diesel and gasoline and other products simply because there's not enough refineries that are online in Russia. They can't even export the excess out. So that's actually leading to another kind of double whammy, that while the U.S. and Iran, that is impacting the price of oil, Ukraine has been attacking Russia's oil refineries, and that just means there's less refining capacity available globally to produce the products that we need. And that's been an impact that's really hit diesel a little bit more than gasoline. That's why average diesel prices in Appleton still remain above the $5 a gallon mark at about $5.06 a gallon. Diesel quite a bit higher than where it was in early July when prices were at $4.41. And that disconnect, why diesel is so much higher now, has a lot to do with Ukraine knocking offline Russia's refineries.
11: Okay. Well, that's hard to believe that something all the way across the world would have such an impact on American trucking and transportation over here. You touched on the fact that President Trump always keeps talking about there's a deal, we have a deal is in the works, we're close to a deal.
12: Yeah.
11: Is there at some point where the international market is going to start ignoring that and waiting until we actually have something in paper and shots are stopped being fired before we see prices drop based on actual deals instead of saying there's a deal?
12: Well, the market's job is to assess risk. Basically, if something is likely to happen, the market uses that information now. Just like how most Americans, if you knew a hurricane was formed and was heading your direction, you wouldn't wait until the hurricane hit your house to leave, right? The oil markets are trying to reassess risk that is changing in real time. When the President Trump mentions a possibility of a deal, the market doesn't know if it's going to happen or not. But nobody wants to bet on higher oil prices because the president is focused on potentially fixing the issue. So that's why we see oil prices make that reaction, is because their markets are essentially shifting the risk calculation based on what the president is saying. And it's hard to know if it's reality or not, but I don't know if the market is going to ever stop believing, you know, what the president is saying. Because, I mean, after all, it is the president of the U.S. If you can't, if there's no truth coming out of it, boy, that would have far-reaching consequences. So I know it's a very loaded answer, but I think the market is still going to at least have to buy some of what the president is selling. Even if it doesn't pan out, the market can't completely ignore what he's saying either.
11: Patrick DeHaan from GasBuddy.com joining us here on WHBY today. And are we still tapping strategic reserves? Are we building up the strategic reserves again? Where do we sit in terms of that?
12: Well, the strategic reserve, there was one authorized release of 172 million barrels several months ago. But that oil can't all just come out in one day. So that one authorized release from, I believe, back in March is still happening. It's slowing down. We're getting towards the end of that one authorized release, and the U.S. Strategic Reserve is at about 303 million barrels. I do expect it probably will fall under 300 million by the time the releases catch up, and that could happen here in the next 2 weeks or so. Releases will likely wrap up by probably mid to late September. That's when all of that oil that was authorized to be released will be done. From there, it's hard to know exactly what the plan is. Now, a lot of the release that we're seeing now are not necessarily outright sales of oil, but they were structured as exchanges, meaning that a lot of the oil that's being distributed to the market now has to be paid back with more oil down the road. So it will eventually start going back up as oil companies that bought oil from the SPR start refilling it up.
11: Final question for you. Are you brave enough to make any predictions for the rest of the summer driving season?
12: Well, I like to make accurate predictions, and I just can't do that right now, given the uncertainty over whether or not a deal is imminent, whether or not Ukraine is going to continue to attack Russia. In Appleton, where prices are just below the $4 a gallon mark, I'll just give you a projected range that if things go really well, prices could fall to the mid-$3 gallon range. But if things don't pan out and we get hurricane season, there's still the potential that new records could be set. So where we fall within that, I don't really know. A lot of uncertainty, though.
11: Patrick, where can we find the cheapest gas prices around there on GasBuddy.com?
12: Well, you can find them on GasBuddy. They change at a moment's notice. I'd hate to tell you where one station is cheap right now, but If you need to fill your tank up, check the Gas Buddy app. It'll always show you what gas prices are around you, and that allows you to find the lowest price and pick a station.
11: As always, Patrick, I appreciate the time. Great work.
12: Thanks for having me.
4: ABC News up next with more in the midday, and then we will have local news with Landon Moore, followed by our weather chat with First Alert meteorologist Emily Mers, and then PJ with sports, and he'll join me again for local conversation.
13: ABC News, I'm Chuck Severson. Looks like Todd Blanche has barely enough support from Republicans to become the next attorney general. He lost two votes, but now Louisiana Republican Bill Cassidy announces he'll support Blanche. ABC's Jay O'Brien on Capitol Hill.
14: Cassidy acknowledged the decisions are made by President Trump, and he believes that in some instances, while he's concerned about weaponization of the Justice Department, he believes that Todd Blanche could push back on President Trump and try to blunt some of the president's instincts.
13: A net gain of 83,000 jobs last month was expected by analysts, but instead, the Labor Department reports a loss of 23,000, and totals for June and May were revised downward. Panel of judges at the D.C. Circuit Court of Appeals rules that President Trump exceeded his authority in setting out to build a $400 million ballroom at the White House without Congress's okay. An appeal to the Supreme Court is expected. This is ABC News.
2: A century of covering the Fox City's biggest stories. Now, the latest from the Omni Glass and Paint News Center.
15: Good afternoon. It's a partly sunny 80 degrees at 12:31. I'm Landon Moore. Menasha officials are asking residents to be patient as tornado cleanup continues. Public Works Director James Burton says his crews have completed at least one sweep of the entire city so far.
16: I think I can say for sure we've at least done a full sweep of tree debris removal, some areas multiple times. It's just kind of dependent on the situation in different areas and when not trying to be on top of people, other contractors, other utilities that are all working. So it's been a constant shuffle to try to make sure that people have access.
15: Merton adds that as soon as crews remove piles of debris along a street, new piles form almost immediately. Workers at the Manderfields Bakery in Menasha recall the moment last week's tornado came through. Corbin Simmons says he and four other employees got to the basement just in time.
17: The first thing that I experienced was my ears started popping, just a change in the pressure, I guess. And then we could hear the wind blowing, and then all of a sudden the glass shattering and the insulation just falling down the stairs.
15: The bakery is considered a total loss. Manderfields has said it does plan to rebuild. The city of Appleton may acquire more property for stormwater management projects. Public Works Director Laura Youngworth says they will work with a private company to scout for sites that could be used for above or below ground runoff storage.
18: This is for up to a certain number of parcels. It could be one, it could be zero, it could be six. As we've been working through engineering feasibility, we have determined that there might be a possibility to optimize some design considerations with some property acquisition.
15: Appleton is looking to improve stormwater management on the north side of the city following flooding incidents last summer. An Oshkosh man accused of providing a gun to a teenager during a weapons incident is heading to trial. Adam Davis waives his right to a preliminary hearing in Winnebago County Court on charges of being a felon in possession of a firearm, receiving a stolen firearm, and intentionally selling a dangerous weapon to a child. According to the criminal complaint, Davis gave a handgun to his 17-year-old son, Malachi, during a disturbance involving a group of teens along Wisconsin Street back in May. He will enter a plea to the charges on August 24th. A Green Bay man will spend 3 years in prison for his role in a large-scale drug ring. Eric Moreno Flores will also spend 3 years on extended supervision for conspiracy to deliver marijuana and maintaining a drug trafficking place. Moreno Flores was one of 38 people arrested in connection with major Brown County drug ring that was bringing in cocaine and marijuana from Mexico in 2025. A program that helps homeless individuals in Green Bay is facing an uncertain future. Safe Place Parking, which is run by Wise Women Gathering Place, provides overnight shelter and other services to those living in their vehicles. Executive Director Beverly Scow says grants and donations are not keeping up with expenses.
19: It's always on the treadmill of making sure we have enough for the next month, so we're just really grateful when those funds come in. We've got a few grants, you know, that we're hoping to hear good news from.
15: Wise Women Gathering Place is looking to raise $60,000 by August 16th to keep Safe Place Parking going. Attendance is up at this year's Crossroads 41 Music Festival in Oshkosh. Ticket sales are higher for this year's event than the first two editions. New this year is a Sunday rock detour show featuring hard rock acts instead of the country stars that perform Thursday through Saturday. And the largest fireworks convention in the country blasts off on Saturday in Kaukauna. The Pyrotechnics Guild International Convention runs tomorrow through next Friday at Wisconsin International Raceway. There will be three shows open to the public. One of those is Saturday night. The others will be August 12th and 14th. Those living in the area should expect loud noises late into the night all week. News time is 12:35. I'm Landon Moore, WHBY News.
0: When it comes to your forecast, maybes aren't enough. You deserve to know when, where, and how it'll impact your day. 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
1: Lots of thunder and lightning there crossing the county line.
0: Tracking storms down to your neighborhood and down to the minute. With a clear forecast streaming directly to you, any device, anytime. 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Because you don't plan your day around maybes. 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When we know, you'll know.
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4: Zach Morris here. We are now joined by Emily Mers from First Alert Weather. And Emily, we thought it was going to be an easy day for fans going to family night at Lambeau Field, but there's a chance for a storm?
21: Yeah, certainly. I think on the air just now, during our noon show, I was saying that this is very much a hit-or-miss type of system. We have pretty good confidence that we're going to see some storms. It's just a matter of if they're actually going to be in Green Bay or if we're looking at more of these storms up north, which is kind of what I'm hoping happens so that it doesn't end up being disruptive to anything going on in Green Bay today.
4: For those who are not going to family night and still in the Fox Valley, you mentioned north. Is there anything to expect in the Fox Valley area for possible rain or storms?
21: Kind of the same thing grouped in with Green Bay. It's possible, but really the best ingredients are all north. I would expect probably something in the Fox Valley. It just won't be as widespread as what we may see up north.
4: Once we get through today, Saturday is looking pretty good.
21: Yeah, that's kind of the trade-off. Saturday looks gorgeous. We'll see really pleasant temperatures. The humidity is going to dip back off again as well. So, yeah, really a comfortable day Saturday. And then Sunday, we kind of roll back into more rain chances.
4: And you mentioned on Sunday, I'm just looking at First Alert weather right now on the 7-day forecast and seeing even Monday, it looks like a good chance for rain as well.
21: Yeah, really from Sunday through, I would even include Tuesday into that, potentially looking at some rounds of showers and storms. As of now, I don't necessarily think each of those days is going to be a washout, but probably a good couple of chances of rain in there. But we do have some folks that are actually looking for that rain, so I'm hoping that we'll get what we need for those people this week.
4: It's that fun trade-off in summer, as you mentioned. We need rain, but you also don't want events to be ruined, like family night, with that possibility.
21: No, exactly. And so I kind of like when I see a weekend where we have one rainy day and one sunny day, because I feel like that's as close as we can get to kind of pleasing everybody. Fingers crossed for tonight. I think the main thing is, like I said, it's just if the storms are able to make their way towards Green Bay. And this type of forecast gets tricky when you're looking at a very particular location like that, because, I mean, the smallest shift in the air, the smallest shift in temperature could make the difference between, you know, a storm developing in De Pere versus in Ashwaubenon, where it's actually going to impact the storm or impact the event tonight. So, yeah, something to think about for sure. If you are heading out to Lambeau, be sure you bring a poncho or rain jacket, something like that, just in case we do see some of that rain.
4: How about humidity throughout the weekend?
21: Yeah, so today is certainly very humid. That's another thing to keep in mind. I know a lot of the festivities in Titletown are getting going kind of here in the next couple of hours. So if you are going to be out and about today, even before the thunderstorm threat, just be sure you're staying hydrated. It is going to be very warm, very humid, sticky today. And then tomorrow, like I said, though, that temperature will the temperature won't really drop that considerably. It won't be really enough to notice it, but the humidity levels are going to really drop off. So tomorrow will be super, super comfortable. Sunday, we start to see an increase again in the humidity, but it shouldn't be anything too bad.
4: All right, Emily, again, what to expect for this afternoon and into tomorrow?
21: Yeah, so right now we're watching storms moving through Minnesota. They're going to be making their way into Wisconsin as we get into the late afternoon. I would expect probably by around 4 or 5 o'clock we'll start to see some showers and storms in more central Wisconsin. And then, like I said, the best chance of storms for tonight is going to be pretty much anywhere north of that line from Shawano towards Green Bay. Anywhere north of that is really where that best chance is. As everything moves east, it's going to be weakening pretty considerably. So it's going to kind of be a race between the storms decaying versus what's going on at Lambeau Field. So fingers crossed, but just be prepared for some rain just in case.
4: Well, thank you, Emily, and we'll talk to you later.
21: Yeah, talk to you soon.
4: And that is meteorologist Emily Mers from First Alert Weather, WBAY. Current conditions in the area for the Myron Construction Studio of WHBY in Appleton, mostly cloudy and 80. Oshkosh is the same,

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6: TJ stopping by once again for sports, and the Milwaukee Brewers got to see something out that worked out pretty well. You trade for a starting pitcher, and they get a win in their first play. So you like that for the debut for Dustin May, what they expected out of him. Now the question is, can he continue to do that each and every start?
7: Yeah, it was impressive for Dustin May. I mean, it was a 23-pitch first inning, so people were getting a little antsy, and there were some situations where he was getting into trouble. He did have three walks. I'm sure Pat Murphy was grinding his teeth on that. He hates them walks like most managers do, but he got through it. He would make a pitch. He would get a double play. The defense would pick him up. And, again, six innings pitched and a very, you know, two earned runs. You'll take that from, you know, what he is in the rotation right now, number five starter. You know, they don't really put numbers on him anymore. But, you know, the spot he was in, he did exactly what you needed him to do. Go six innings. He did. They, you know, kept him at two earned runs and very impressive start for Dustin May.
6: You mentioned the five pitching rotation, if you look at it that way. Obviously, we know Mizorowski is their ace. We know that for sure. And Kyle Harrison is easily their number two pitcher. It seems after that, it could be anyone you want to pick. Logan Henderson is starting to form into your third pitcher, where in the playoffs, if he continues to play like this, he will be a factor. Number four, you can look at it, Shane Drouin, but he's kind of like been Brandon Sproat, where he'll have moments where he looks great. He's learning, but he's also a young pitcher, too. And forget that he arrived in a trade recently.
7: Yeah, and that's, this is going to be a good start for him, a good test, because, again, the Twins, they're in playoff contention as well. So this is kind of like, this next stretch of games, this whole month, is actually like kind of a playoff month to see how these guys are going to perform. And Drouin is going to be an interesting name as they get down the stretch. Are they going to leave him in the rotation? I don't know, because I think he might have a benefit to have yet another lefty in that bullpen. So, you know, with J.J. Romero coming over and along with Ashby, he could have three lefties out of the pen. So he might be auditioning to make the bullpen. And, you know, they're going to have to make some hard cuts when they have to get to the playoff roster. So I think, he's pitching this way out to just make sure he can make the roster.
6: We also forget he's also making his first appearance in Major League Baseball this year. Yes. He's a rookie. So. Yeah. In 12 starts, he's 6-4, ERA of 3.48. Again, there were some games where it got inflated, but we've seen some growth from him. And as you mentioned, trying to earn a spot, because it's going to be hard getting this rotation when you get to the postseason.
7: Yeah, and that's the thing. They're going to have to make some tough choices, and this is kind of an audition for the next couple of weeks for, you know, some of these guys. Like you said, it's Miz, Harrison, Logan Henderson. I think that is going to be your three, and then after that, who else can they depend on coming out of the bullpen, getting in jams in situations in late September, October baseball, and drawing with a challenge tonight, taking on this Twins team?
6: Is it impressive for Milwaukee to get three out of four against Pittsburgh, knowing that the Cubs are surging along with the Atlanta Braves? Now it's the Braves trying to catch up to the Brewers.
7: Exactly. I think that was the key for the Brewers to get three out of four. Because, again, a team you were struggling against, and after Monday, it was like, oh, here we go again. We're going to lose this one, another series to the Pirates here. But they did a good job rallying in that series, turned it around, 3-4, got momentum coming into this weekend. And like you said, the Braves now, they've jumped over the Dodgers. You have a two-game lead over the Braves for the best record in baseball, three-game lead over the Dodgers. And those Cubs, the Cubs are not going away. It looked like going to pick up a game on them yesterday, and they come back and win that one. So you're still 5.5 games up. But, again, there's a big six games coming up with the Cubs in the next month here. So it's not over yet.
6: Yeah, and then I'm still looking at those four games with the Dodgers. So
7: yep, next week. That's the big one.
6: Nothing is going to be simple for the Milwaukee Brewers, but this is what you expect in Major League Baseball. When you're the top team,
7: yeah,
6: this is – they get a win.

0: today, then they're 30 games over 500.
1: I know. That is the man. And again, the 100 mark is there. Now, they've got 47 games left. So they do have to go on quite the run, and the schedule gets tougher. But it's right there where they can maybe win 100 if they can just keep it rolling here these next 47 games out.
0: Do 100 wins, does it really matter for the Brewers? If the players
1: I go back and forth on that.
0: If the players were talking about it more, I would feel more into the story. But since it's just fans talking about it, it feels like it's not really important for them.
1: I think us fans, we want it because, hey, that's 100 wins. But then we forget last year they set the franchise mark with 97. So, I mean, and that's what they needed to have the top seed. I think at this point it's just whatever you can do to try to get that number one seed because they're going to need home field. You just don't want to go against the Dodgers and not have that, even though they're entering Dodgers mode now and they may be resting guys, who knows. But I think for the fans, it's more of a talking point than the players.
0: And the fact that at this point last year, they have, at 72 wins, they have one fewer loss compared to last season. And they did this without having that massive winning streak.
1: Yeah, they had the two big winning streaks last year where they got almost close to Freeburger Day, and then they did get Freeburger Day. And this year, it hasn't. We haven't had a lot of big winning streaks. It's been winning series, two or three, maybe winning five or six here and there, then maybe losing three or four at a time. I think five was the longest losing streak so far this year. But they've been consistent. And, yeah, it's from here on out, just continue to win series.
0: First pitch for tonight will be at 6:40 with pregame show at 6:05 on WHBY. Thanks, PJ. He'll actually be sticking around for more in the midday. We'll be back in 2 minutes on HBY.
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3: I'm Jonathan Krause. Coming up at 4 o'clock, Terry Kabarek and I will have the latest in WHBY news. 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
0: Well, 50 WHBY, Zach Morris for more in the midday on this Friday, August 7th. Good afternoon. Now joined by PJ and brand manager Alex Thomas. Alex, good afternoon.
11: Hello, Zach. How's your first week been with more in the midday?
0: Well, it's going pretty
11: well. You're doing a great job, and it's been a very entertaining listen, to say the least.
0: Well, this is usually where we bring in local topics, and there's a big one. This is why Alex is stepping in. So the largest convention in the country, and we're not talking about the 4th of July during this, they'll be blasting off on Saturday in Kirkconnell, the Pyrotech Guild International Convention, which starts tomorrow and goes through next Friday at the WIR. Now, the thing is, this is not just a one-time show each night where you think it goes from, what, 9 to 9:30.
1: Yeah,
0: this is a show that might be going for quite a while.
1: Oh, really?
11: Yeah. So, so I'm familiar with this show as an Oshkosh resident. The city of Oshkosh. This was in 2023 when it was in Oshkosh. And it's in Kakana this year, so I wish people luck to the city of Kakana. However, the nice part is WIR is in a little bit less of a residential area where it was in 2023 with the Pyrotechnic Guild. That was the loudest fireworks and some of the most intense sounds that you will hear in your life for fireworks specifically, and they shoot those bad boys off till 2:30 in the morning.
1: Oh, really?
11: How do I know? Because I got no sleep when those were in town in Oshkosh at Sunnyview Expo Center. For many of you that are familiar with it, it's a very residential area of Oshkosh, which is why there were quite a few complaints. We'll put it that way for the Pyrotechnic Guild. There was no doubt the shows were awesome. It was a great performance, but man, I'm so lucky that our at the time 6 month old was sleeping. Thank goodness our 6 month old was sleeping, because if he didn't, it could have been a really rough go. But man, those were the loudest fireworks you'll ever hear.
0: I would love this if I wasn't married and had a dog, because
1: oh yeah, yeah.
0: The dog can only handle so much of the sounds. And if I was just alone, oh, that'd be a fun show, because, hey, you can actually hear bang all through the evening. Yes. And the thing is, these aren't amateur fireworks. These are, like, the professional level.
1: So you're saying it's not like me lighting them off in my backyard when no. they ricochet off the branch. Run, kids!
11: These are yeah. trained professionals, kids. These guys do this for a living, and they are... I can't even do it justice, and I know a lot of our listeners have gone to these and mm-hmm. gone to these festivals, because it's not just in Wisconsin. They travel all around the country, and the shows that they perform, they really are sensational. But at 2 a.m, it could be it's very loud and it will literally shake your house if you're close by.
1: I was going to say, when do you know the grand finale's on?
11: You don't.
1: Really?
11: Every moment.
1: I'm liking this now. You guys are selling me on this. Of course, I don't live in Kakana. But.
11: Yeah, exactly. Yeah. Exactly. I'll be curious on Monday or throughout the week next week with how long this festival is. The residents of Kakana, which it's been in Kakana many times.
1: Yeah.
11: This is not a foreign concept. I'm curious to know if this same issue persists in Northeast Wisconsin, or if this was specifically when it was an Oshkosh problem. I think it's an isolated incident. myself speaking for the city of Oshkosh and for some of our neighborhood.
1: Yeah.
11: But I'm glad that it came, because it helped bolster the economy in Oshkosh, and it will do the same for Kakana as well, because there are a lot of people that are what are they called? They're fire aficionados.
1: Pyromaniacs. Yes,
11: they're pyromaniacs. That's exactly what they
0: are. I know
11: a
0: couple. That's why I didn't want to call them.
1: No,
11: pyromaniacs. This is not necessarily your Super Bowl, but this is a great time to come to Kakana and celebrate, really, some pretty awesome fireworks, but also let the professionals handle it. Do not go anywhere near these things.
0: At least it starts Saturday, or people will be thinking, wow, those are loud fireworks at family night.
11: Yes. That's true. Wow, what did they do at family night this year? No kidding. But it's a really cool festival. If you can go, try and support, and I know that they would be very appreciative of it as well. But, yeah, the good with the bad with massive fireworks like this.
0: Well, going late into the night now, not fireworks, but music playing at the annual Crossroads 41. I remember the first year of this, PJ, where this will be Lost Country USA, Rock USA, yep. And then this came, for people not 100% following everything, out of the blue, and has been pretty successful.
1: Yeah, the first year it was everyone was in wait and see mode. No doubt about it. Everyone was like, okay, let's see how this is going to go.
11: PJ, are you familiar with the grounds at all?
1: I am very familiar with it. I will say this. They have made mass improvements to those grounds. Good. They it's not Mudfest anymore.
11: That's good.
1: They put a lot of money into that. They improved the wiring. Someone told me the figure. It was into the millions of rewiring and putting out, you know, new equipment and things for when they come into town. So they have a lot. The electrical grid they've put up out there is impressive. And Yeah, they have done a lot, and it has grown. And you know, from the first year to last year, it was big, and then huge. I mean, they kicked off with Zach Brown Band last night, and they had a big showing for that.
11: Wiz Khalifa as well.
1: Wiz Khalifa, yes. And that's the fun part about this festival. They mix it in. Like the first couple of years, it was like Shaggy. There was Nelly along with like Old Dominion and the country bands, and that's what the people love about it. They mix back and forth. So yeah, it's a fun. It has turned into a fun festival out there. And always a good time in Oshkosh. And, yeah, they've got some big names coming with Jason Aldean, Lainey Wilson, and then the Rock Detour coming up on Sunday to get the rock portion of it as well going with it.
0: And that's the big thing. They're getting big, well-known singers and performers where early on it's like, all right, can they get anybody? Well, obviously they can.
1: Yeah, after the first year, I mean, they did pretty good the first year getting Journey in and Brooks and Dunn.
11: They
1: have them there. So they've done a good job of trying to get the big names in each and every day. And this year, each day is a big headliner with that. And the people are responding. They're showing up and they're loving it. And that's the key thing to keep it going. People were wondering about the date, too, in August. It's like, oh, I don't know, a lot. You know, with the country festivals, music festival scene starts to dry up around Wisconsin. They're like, oh, I don't know. People's thinking about back to school and colleges soon starting. But people have been loving it and taking to it. So, you know, it's going to be a great weekend of music in Oshkosh.
0: Yeah, I mean, this period has just been great for events. You think about State Fair kicked off yesterday. Yeah, you have Family Night. You just had Mile of Music. I mean, this is that. These 2 weeks are just the busiest, it seems like.
11: The nice part about this time of the year, for a lot of folks, it's the weeks before you go back to school. So if you are going to schedule a vacation, this is a pretty good time to do it, and a lot going on in the state of Wisconsin.
1: There's a lot of happy campers out there, too.
11: Yes, put it that way.
1: Yeah. Oh, yeah. Yes.
0: BJ, Alex, thanks for stopping by. We'll talk to you two later. Have a great weekend.
11: Thanks, Zach.
1: See you too, Zach.
0: And that wraps up this week's edition of More in the Midday. Coming up, we'll have ABC News, followed by local news, then The Ramsey Show here on WHBY.
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15: From ABC News, I'm Chuck Sievertson. Analysts were expecting a net gain of 83,000 jobs last month. Instead, the Labor Department reports a loss of 23,000, and totals for June and May were revised downward. KPMG Chief Economist and Managing Director Diane Swonk.
16: The biggest risk of a recession is if we were to have a big pullback in the AI boom. Not only would that hit wealth effects, but it would also hit the primary sector holding up growth in the U.S. economy. That's the risk when you have sort of one stool holding you up.
15: This move could likely spark a court battle, says ABC's Peter Harlambous.
17: The White House this week notified Federal Reserve Governor Lisa Cook that the president was considering firing her and demanded she respond to unproven allegations that she committed mortgage fraud, sources told ABC News. Trump last year tried to remove Cook based on those unsubstantiated allegations, but the Supreme Court blocked him from immediately firing her because she wasn't given appropriate notice or an opportunity to respond.
15: Cook's lawyer calls the allegation baseless. Todd Blanche, barely enough support to become the next attorney general, but today an announcement seems to assure it, says ABC's Jay O'Brien on Capitol Hill.
18: It means that Blanche's chances to be confirmed are much higher now. In fact, he could be on a path even to confirmation, because three no votes would have tanked Blanche's chances, and already two Republican senators had indicated they would oppose him, Lisa Murkowski of Alaska and Susan Collins of Maine. And so all eyes were on Bill Cassidy to see what he would say in this floor speech.
15: A panel of judges of the D.C. Court of Appeals rules that President Trump had no authority to build a $400 million ballroom at the White House without Congress's approval. Trump says he will appeal to the Supreme Court. Spokesman for the Iranian Parliament's National Security Commission says the general framework of an agreement with Oman on the Strait of Hormuz has been finalized and details to come. You're listening to ABC News.
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15: A New Mexico court orders Meta, the parent company of Facebook and Instagram, to pay $567 million to address children's mental health. ABC News contributor Mike Muse says the deal does not absolve parents' responsibilities.
24: If your child is under the age of 13, the question is, were they ready to have a cell phone? You pay for the cell phone. Do you know what apps are on your child's cell phone? You also, too, can download it from the App Store.
15: The settlement requires Meta to create educational material for parents and educators and produce public service spots for media. Wildfires leading to alerts, says ABC News chief meteorologist Ginger Z.
25: Most of Colorado, parts of Wyoming, Idaho, Oregon, Spokane, not just in the air quality alerts, but now back in the red flag warnings. Unfortunately, they've had that break from the winds, but the winds are going to kick back up to the 30-mile-per-hour mark in the Cascades, over to the Blue Mountains. Just watch the fire danger this weekend. It's going to be higher than it has been most of this week. The smoke, not moving that much. It is away from the coast, so Seattle and Portland clear out.
15: Amanda Knox, convicted and later acquitted of murdering her roommate, Meredith Kircher, in Italy 19 years ago, set to perform comedy stand-up at an arts festival in Scotland starting today. Kircher's sister launched an online petition against it. Knox's reaction?
26: I can't say that I was anticipating a petition, but I was anticipating criticism and pushback.
15: Knox mentions her case in the act. The petition's got over 7,000 signatures. Chuck Sievertson, ABC News.
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29: At 105, it's mostly sunny and 81. I'm Jonathan Krause. Green Bay City Clerk Celestine Jeffries resigns her position. In a statement, the city says Jeffries has decided to step down. She'd been on administrative leave amid an investigation by the Wisconsin Elections Commission into the issuance of duplicate ballots to absentee voters on two occasions this year. An Oklahoma woman will spend 10 years in prison for coming to Nina to have sex with a teenage girl. Randy Cook is also sentenced in Green Bay Federal Court to 5 years on supervised release. Cook initially exchanged lewd photos with the 16 15-year-old over the internet before coming to the Fox Cities twice last winter to have sexual contact with the girl. And the largest fireworks convention in the country blasts off on Saturday in Kaukauna. The Pyrotechnics Guild International Convention runs tomorrow through next Friday at Wisconsin International Raceway. There will be three shows open to the public. One of those is Saturday night.
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5: There's some patchy fog this morning, but nothing as dense as yesterday. Then, warm sunshine, humid, a high of 84. Storms developing, especially from the Fox Valley and Northwest this evening. Otherwise, mild and muggy tonight, a low of 62. The weekend, sunny to partly cloudy, some scattered storms on Sunday, highs in the low 80s. From the WBY First Alert Weather Center, I'm meteorologist Steve Alon.
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0: If you're getting close to Medicare age, let me tell you what I'm seeing and hearing. 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People dread the decision or put it off because it just feels too complicated. Todd in Florida said he was scared to even start, but Chapter walked him through it step by step and found a Medicare plan that actually fit his life and saved him $600 a year. 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
11: There's some patchy fog this morning, but nothing as dense as yesterday. Then, warm sunshine, humid, a high of 84. Storms developing, especially from the Fox Valley and Northwest this evening. Otherwise, mild and muggy tonight, a low of 62. The weekend, sunny to partly cloudy, some scattered storms on Sunday, highs in the low 80s. From the WBY First Alert Weather Center, I'm meteorologist Steve Alon.
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12: Hey, if you're a newer listener to The Ramsey Show, one thing to know is that we answer every money question through a framework called the baby steps. There's 7 baby steps, and if you're not familiar with them, you can check them out at the link in the description of this episode. And that is the key. That is the same thing that I use, that Jade used to get out of debt and build wealth. And it works every time you work it. So check that out in the description if you want to learn more. All right, Haven is in Knoxville, Tennessee up next. What's going on, Haven?
13: Hi, guys. Thank you so much for taking my call.
12: Absolutely. What's going on?
13: Okay, so my question is, me and my husband took on debt about 2 years ago, the first time in our 5-year marriage, and it was all in a mortgage. But that was the first time in our marriage that we felt a lot of weight and heaviness and a stress. And even though it was still within Ramsey's perimeters, it still felt very heavy. Especially after I became a mom, I felt like removed the option of me not being able to just be a mom anymore. I had to continue working because the mortgage was based on both of our incomes. And so we decided to try to put the house on the market, go to a smaller rent, and our goal in the long run is to never go back in debt, but to instead take that house payment that we were making and put it into investments to hopefully one day buy a house outright. And I just wanted to know in the long run, especially with well-meaning people around us telling us, no, you need to buy a house, you need to buy a house. I just wanted to know in the long run that we were still going to be financially okay.
14: Ooh, I will say we teach 2 methods of buying a house here. And the one that we love is when people have cash to buy a house outright. We don't get a whole lot of those calls, but there are people who do it. And then, of course, the other method is to have a mortgage that's in the proper parameters, and we can talk about that later. For what you're saying, I think it can be good. The tough part about this and the variable here that's kind of the unknown is what will the house cost? It's a moving goalpost, right? So it's what will the house cost 10 years from now? And there's a big difference between 5 years from now and 10 years from now. And so I think the question you guys have to be asking is, how do you want your life to feel? Which I think you have asked that question. And I also want to know how old you are, because I'm... You know, taking 10 years to buy a house is not a bad thing. It took my husband and I 10 years to buy a house. And as long as you're able to do those things that cause you to build wealth in the process, I don't have a problem with it. But just know that there's a moving goalpost there, George. And that's the unknown that can be really tough, is we're depending on the market to give us the returns that we want. And we're depending on the housing market to be where we want it to be when we're ready to pull that money out. And so
12: there's a lot of variables we can't control. So let's focus on the ones we can control. And one of those is saving enough to get the mortgage that's super reasonable, even if it's on his one income. So what is the mortgage payment today?
13: $3,000.
12: $3,000?
13: Mm-hmm.
12: Okay. And what do you guys bring home currently?
13: Well, with my income, we were bringing in about 200. But like I said, I have some babies in the picture that I want to be with more. So that could drop down some.
12: To what? Let's say it was just his income.
13: If it's just his income, it's going to vary, George, but it could be 150 to 200 because he's taken on more work so that I could work less.
12: Got it.
14: Now, let me just ask this question, because the way you framed it was you didn't feel good because we needed your income for the mortgage. If there was a world where you could have a reasonable mortgage just on his income, would that be enough to relieve the stress while still getting you into the housing market?
13: Potentially, because the biggest thing was when the babies came along, I was like, I want to be with them.
14: Mm-hmm.
13: But, I mean, yes, potentially. I think that would put stress on him, but maybe.
12: Yeah, I think the ideal scenario is, can we get his income up sustainably to the point where you guys can just stay in the house? 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So the next option is you guys sell and rent for a while, but rent is going to cost you what in your area?
13: $1,400.
12: Okay, so what you really can save is the $1,600 and put that towards a down payment fund.
13: Yes.
12: So you're not taking your whole mortgage payment and saving it because you still have to pay for rent over here, right?
13: Yeah.
12: So $1,600, we'll do the math here. $1,600 for 12 months, you're going to save $19,000 a year. So how much are you going to get from the sale of your house if you sold it today?
13: About $6,000-$7,000.
12: Wow. So you'll be lucky to break even on this thing.
13: Yes.
12: Okay. So we're not making a lot of profit. So basically you're starting from scratch. And what would a house cost you if you bought one in the future?
13: This was only a 1,300 square foot home, but probably around the same. The area, I mean, we looked at several homes. They were all upwards 250 to 300. This one was 355.
12: Okay. So to buy, let's say magically the home is still 350 grand years from now. At that rate, you're still talking about needing to save for 18 years. At 19 grand a year, it's going to take you 18 years to save up 350.
13: What about investing it into like the market? Would that help?
12: It would help a little bit, but it's not going to be magic. Your savings rate is going to be the trick here when you're talking about a 4 to 5 year time horizon to buy a home. Investing it isn't going to move the needle a ton. If you're super lucky, like we've seen these last

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3: There's some patchy fog this morning, but nothing as dense as yesterday. Then, warm sunshine, humid, high of 84. Storms developing, especially from the Fox Valley and Northwest this evening. Otherwise, mild and muggy tonight, a low of 62. The weekend, sunny to partly cloudy, some scattered storms on Sunday, highs in the low 80s. From the WBY First Alert Weather Center, I'm meteorologist Steve Balon.
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10: There's some patchy fog this morning, but nothing as dense as yesterday. Then, warm sunshine, humid, a high of 84. Storms developing, especially from the Fox Valley and Northwest this evening. Otherwise, mild and muggy tonight, a low of 62. The weekend, sunny to partly cloudy, some scattered storms on Sunday, highs in the low 80s. From the WBY First Alert Weather Center, I'm meteorologist Steve Alon.
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13: So don't be mad on the August 24th. Don't come at me.
14: Yeah, and Black Friday, if you think, oh, I'll just wait for Black Friday, don't wait because no price is going to beat the price today. $35.97, a very precise price. 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
13: I need a copy of that. Can you sneak me one or do I got to pay two?
14: I have one.
13: They're hard to get
14: one.
13: Your hands on.
14: I know.
13: They don't just give them out willy-nilly around here.
14: I'm not giving you mine, George. I've got to pony up the cash.
13: Matt is in Chicago up next. What's going on, Matt?
15: Hi, guys. I'm just curious. For the last 6 months, I've been working about 7 days a week, 12 hours a day, to pay off about $72,000 in debt.
13: Wow.
14: How far have you gotten?
15: I'm done. I got my debt paid off. I got my emergency fund, and I got a Costa Rica trip planned for next year that's already paid off.
14: That's what I'm talking about. Hold on a second. I got to bust in and say this really quick because – this, again, Matt, you're doing the thing. Matt, just let me take a quick second to say this. I saw some people on social media who were bashing some of our content, saying, you can't do it. You can't pay off debt. You can't buy a house. You can't save up. And look at Matt. He just worked really hard for, 12-hour days, and he paid off $72,000 of debt. Stop telling me folks can't do this. People do it every day. Way to go, Matt. Keep going.
15: All right, so basically, well, about the house part, that's, I guess, part of my question. So my fiance is an amazing woman. She's been supportive of me through all of this. I mean, she also works, too. So basically, I want to kind of keep going and pay off my house early. By the time I'm 40, I'm 37, almost 38 right now, and I kind of made a deal with her that I'd take Saturdays off, but I'd still be working an insane amount of hours. But I really want to get my house paid off by the time I'm 40. I want to be 100% debt-free by then.
14: Okay. And this is still 12-hour days. 12-hour days just taking one day off.
15: Yeah, but
13: you slacker. Come on, Matt.
15: Yeah. Well, right now, too, is like the overtime's here. I don't know 100% if the overtime's going to stay around. Who knows if another COVID happens or anything like that.
14: I mean, do
15: you
14: really think you can sustain that, though? 12-hour days, 6 days a week for 3 years? Is that sustainable?
15: I'm a beast. Yeah, I could do it.
13: When are you guys getting married?
15: So we're coming to Tennessee, and it's supposed to be January.
13: Supposed to be? Well, like, do you have a date? Or are you just going to roll up to the courthouse?
15: It's going to be the end of January. We just haven't finalized everything with, like, the venue, what exact date it's going to be at. But it's, like, the last week of January.
13: Okay. Wonderful. Because I'm just thinking through this. Then you're going to have two incomes.
14: Right.
13: Which is going to speed up the process, which might mean you can then slow down.
14: That's what I'm thinking, too.
15: Yeah, well, no, you guys are going to hate that part of it anyways, because she lives with me, and we already do that. We have. So that part you guys don't like.
13: So she's helping you pay off your mortgage.
15: She is, yes. She's paying bills.
14: Hmm.
15: So, like... Yeah, I know. She makes about $2,800 a month take home. Like, that's what she brings home. So she's pretty much paying, like, the mortgage, and I'm paying everything else. Like, I bring home about 95 base, but with all this overtime, I'm projected to hit around $200,000 this year, and I want to kind of keep it going.
14: Let me just throw this out here because it has to be said. So I will say this. I mean, obviously, if you ask us Ramsey opinion, we're going to say, hey, if you guys are not married yet, you should not combine your monies in this way. It's just an invitation for disaster. But if you are, like, if you're going to just be like, hey, that's just not my way of thinking, I am going to move in with this person and we are going to combine money, at the very least, can you at least just sign a cohabitation agreement and something that's going to protect both of you in case something were to happen? Please just do something like that so that there's some legality to this and so that nobody gets burned if for some reason something should happen and you should go your separate ways. I'm just going to throw that out there for anybody listening. It's important to protect yourself if you're going to do something that is somewhat financially reckless. Fair enough?
15: Yeah, I understand that part too. And like, the house is only in my name. I guess that part's kind of...
14: I know, but if you were to go separate ways and she's put all of this money onto your mortgage that's in your name, that's at a detriment to her. So she needs to have something in writing that would say, hey, I get this money back, or whatever that case. Protect yourselves if you guys are going to do this outside of the law. Put some law around you is what I'm saying.
15: Yeah, agreed. I guess her part of that is $28,000 of that debt I paid off was hers, so it's like kind of a trade-off.
14: But for both, that's what I'm saying, for both of you, because you guys are doing this in such a crazy fashion, you're making headway. Like, I don't want to take away from the fact that you're paying off debt, but the way that you're doing it is at in a reckless fashion.
15: No, 100%. I know how you guys feel about that.
14: Yeah.
13: So here's what we teach, and here's the way I live my life. Once you get out of baby step three, you're moving from intensity to intentionality. And I'm like you, Matt. I paid off my house. We did it in 26 months. The goal was 4 years. We were crazy. My wife and I both were like, let's just go for it. And we had a very aligned vision for that. But it was a pretty small mortgage at the time. We put like almost 50% down. And so there wasn't much to go, and it didn't crush our life. I was not working 80 hours a week. I don't even know if I was doing side hustles at the time. So it was a pretty low-stakes way to live. I'm worried that you're going to burn out, or at least she's going to get burnt out on you never being home. And so I think there is a happy medium here of you working a reasonable amount, going, all right, my goal is 3 years. If it takes 4 or 5, it's going to be okay. I don't need to work Saturdays and Sundays and work till 9 p.m. every day. Like, I know you're capable of that. It's not a sustainable thing to do for the next 3 years on top of what you've already done.
14: Yeah, it is going to cost you something.
13: Whether it's your physical health, mental health, your relationship.

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4: There's some patchy fog this morning, but nothing as dense as yesterday. Then, warm sunshine, humid, a high of 84. Storms developing, especially from the Fox Valley and Northwest this evening. Otherwise, mild and muggy tonight, a low of 62. The weekend, sunny to partly cloudy, some scattered storms on Sunday, highs in the low 80s. From the WBY First Alert Weather Center, I'm meteorologist Steve Aylon.
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3: Good afternoon at 3:31. It's partly sunny and 84. With WHBY News, I'm Terry Kabarik. Governor Tony Evers declares a period of economic disruption for Winnebago and Outagamie counties. That declaration directs the Department of Consumer Protection to begin enforcement of prohibitions on price gouging for things like goods and services. That also applies to the cost of temporary housing. The Brown County District Attorney's Office says it will seek a special prosecutor to handle recommended election tampering charges against billionaire Elon Musk. The Wisconsin Elections Commission found probable cause that Musk violated state law against election bribery when he gave two attendees at a rally for state Supreme Court candidate Brad Schimmel $1 million each last year. District Attorney David Lassay says his office has a conflict of interest and will refer the case to La Crosse County DA Tim Grinke. Workers at Manderfield's Bakery and Menagerie recall the moment last week's tornado came through. Corbin Simmons says he and four other employees got to the basement just in time.
4: The first thing that I experienced was my ears started popping, just a change in the pressure, I guess. And then we could hear the wind blowing, and then all of a sudden the glass shattering and the insulation just falling down the stairs.
3: The bakery is considered a total loss, but Manderfields has plans to rebuild.
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13: There's some patchy fog this morning, but nothing as dense as yesterday. Then, warm sunshine, humid, a high of 84. Storms developing, especially from the Fox Valley and Northwest this evening. Otherwise, mild and muggy tonight, a low of 62. The weekend, sunny to partly cloudy, some scattered storms on Sunday, highs in the low 80s. From the WBY First Alert Weather Center, I'm meteorologist Steve Balon.
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16: All right, today's question comes from Glenn in Pennsylvania. He says, what are your thoughts on cell phone plans where big companies lure you in for years to pay off? My wife and I never really thought about the monthly cost of paying off our cell phones. We just paid the monthly amount. This month we got our monthly bill and we're surprised at the new amount due to our phones being paid off. It's drastically lower than our normal monthly bill. Should we start saving now to purchase our phones outright the next time around? Short answer is yes. And Glenn, I love this question because this happened to me. I didn't even realize.
15: They're sneaky these days.
16: They're sneaky. I didn't even realize that our phones were not paid off. We had been out of debt and I'm like, woohoo, debt free. And then one day, you know, randomly I see the bill and it's a lot less. And I'm like, what happened? And then I realized we were still paying for our phones. I didn't even know that. So you're not alone on that. And yes, from now on, just whenever you go to upgrade your phone, hopefully it's not an Android, but whenever you go to upgrade your iPhone, you just pay cash for it and let that be that on that. But I did hear something, George, you'd probably be in the know on this. I feel like I heard that Apple is about to do away with that. And
15: they're
16: you're just always like leasing your phone.
15: You lease the phone. Literally, they're calling it a lease. And so you have to make the payments. And then if you want at the end, you have to pay the remaining balance that's left for that device, whether it's a laptop, a phone, whatever it is, or you can hand it back to Apple and restart the process.
16: Man, I've seen everything at this point.
15: So it is brutal. So yes, if you got a payment plan on a depreciating asset, it is a type of debt because you have to pay that.
16: Yeah.
15: Otherwise, it's not your phone until it's paid off.
16: Yes.
15: So to me, that is a form of debt. You can get sent to collections for these kinds of things. So I would definitely set up a sinking fund and pay cash for your new phones. And just like a car, just try to get something that's going to last you a couple of years at least.
16: Yeah.
15: And don't upgrade every year because, listen, the 16 is really no better than the 15.
16: It's really not. I couldn't even tell you what phone I have, and I agree with you so much, George, especially if you're in baby step two. Just get whatever you can that makes the phone calls, that sends the text message, and on your service, you know, go as cheaply as you can because there's a lot of money to be had there.
15: I meet people in the lobby, and it's my favorite when I see a single lens on the back of that iPhone. I'm like,
16: they're
15: a real one.
16: I know that's
15: hanging
16: right.
15: On to that iPhone 4. Let's go.
16: You know what? I could really go back to a flip phone. I really could. I could be the person who has a flip phone that all it does is send phone calls and text messages.
15: You know, Rachel Cruz's husband, Winston, did that. He's got a dumb phone.
16: He likes it?
15: The man is at peace.
16: You know
15: like
16: what?
15: Birds
16: sign me
15: flock
16: up.
15: To him. You know what I mean? Like the owls land on his shoulder. He is like one with nature now.
16: I'm going to try it.
15: Without a smartphone. I don't know if I could survive it. I'm too... I need to be Googling at all times, so
16: yeah.
15: I wouldn't survive long in the wilderness.
16: I think I take offense that people are calling them dumb phones.
15: Well, smartphones.
16: Because isn't it really the smarter way, George?
15: Yeah, but it's the opposite of smart, and it's a funny name. So just go with it, Jade. Don't ruin it. All right, Jennifer's in Phoenix up next. What's going on, Jennifer?
17: Hi. Thanks for taking my call.
15: Sure.
17: I have a question regarding my 16-year-old who's going to be 17 in about a month. So he is in his junior year of high school. He's a huge Dave Ramsey fan, He took financial literacy. They all have to take financial literacy their sophomore year. And their curriculum's based off of Ramsey. And so he has become a huge fan of investing and compound interest. And now we listen to it in the car all the time.
16: And you're super annoyed or?
17: I'm learning a lot. So everybody's a huge fan. They love, my husband and my boys both love when Dave laughs at his own jokes or flips out on people for their bad decisions. So it's a good time.
15: We love it too.
16: That's so funny.
15: Yeah, so what's the conundrum?
17: Makes great road trips. So he's been playing baseball since about 8 years old. He just had his best season yet. He plays club year round and high school ball in the spring. And he, since he's done financial literacy, he's thinking that he's not confident that he's going to play baseball in college. So he's thinking that he should quit baseball and start a part-time job and start earning money and investing and getting that compound interest to set himself up for the future.
15: Okay. So if you sat down with him and said, why do you want to quit? He would say, I don't think I'm going to finish do this in college, and I'd rather be working to start investing.
17: Right.
15: Okay.
17: Yes.
15: And you want him to finish why? Why do you want him to stick through it through end of high school?
17: So, I mean, you only get this much time in childhood, right? And then you're an adult, and you have all the responsibilities. So it's not that we're not supporting him. Like, he has some really great points. He was a little – he talked to me before he talked to his dad because he was a little nervous about dad. And I said, I love all of your points. And I said, now let's just really think about it. So we support him either way. We just are curious if we should squash the idea and say, enjoy your childhood, play baseball. It's only going to be here for a few years and then think about investing. Or if we should support him in his idea to quit and start investing now.
15: Are you guys doing well financially?
17: Grow up. Yeah, we're Ramseying it, but yes, we are.
15: Like, do you have any debt?
17: Yeah, we do.
15: Okay. I'm just wondering if he's all about investing, is there a way you can help him with that and go, hey, you know what? We're going to match whatever you put in, or hey, we're going to put in $1,000 this summer for you to get started investing, but we want you to keep playing baseball. What would he say?
17: I think he would consider it. He also has told us, like, it feels a little bit more like a chore now.
15: Well, that's what I was saying. Because you're positing it as, man, his childhood. I'm like, baseball at 17 is work. I mean, you're showing up to practice. You're showing up to every game.
16: Is he good at baseball? Or is he not good?
17: He's good. I don't know if he's college level good, but he's good. Like,
16: but, I mean, he plays in the game. He's not just sitting the bench. He plays and
17: He was in the top three stats of every single stat his coach shared.
16: And was he complaining about baseball before he started learning all of this? And so this was coming either way? Or do you really feel like this kind of came out of the blue just because he learned about the compounding interest?
17: I know. He's always kind of had a love-hate relationship with it, but more love. He loves the social aspect of baseball.

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1: Planted along the riverbank, bearing fruit each season. Their leaves never wither, and they prosper in all they do. Peter Marshall said, "When we long for life without difficulties, remind us that oaks grow strong in contrary winds, and diamonds are made under pressure." Boom.
2: Under pressure.
1: Dun, dun, dun, dun, dun. Thomas is in San Antonio, California. I didn't know there was a... I'm learning a lot today. What's going on, Thomas?
3: Good, thank you. Happy to be here. How are you all doing?
1: We're doing great. How can we help today?
3: Yeah, so my wife is... I'm very blessed. She put her life on hold, her CrossFit athlete career on hold to put me through law school debt-free.
1: Awesome.
2: Wow.
3: Yes, and I'm graduating here soon with a great offer, and... But we have a net worth pretty much of zero right now. And so she's, I want her to go back and pursue that CrossFit career that I think she can attain. But she is a big fan of Ramsey, and she wants us to get to, you know, step five at a down payment. So I being irresponsible?
1: You guys don't have an emergency fund yet?
3: No, we do not.
1: And you're not investing and you are renting?
3: We skimped it with in-laws during law school.
1: Okay, but you're renting on your own now?
3: As soon as I graduate, we will be renting, yeah.
1: Got it. Okay. And so you are trying to get her to chase these dreams, but that would require her to not work for a season?
3: Yes.
1: Okay, what does that look like? I don't know the CrossFit world. I don't know if that's a shock looking at me. So explain to me what this track looks like.
3: You know, she's already... top 2,000 in the world, and that's like top 1%. But, you know, to get within the top 0.01%, that's a full-time job working out all day.
2: So she's training as an athlete, not as a coach?
3: Yes, as an athlete.
2: Okay.
1: And she would enter into competitions and potentially get money from that and sponsorships? How does the income stream work?
3: Yes, exactly. I don't even care if it's an income stream for us. I have a good offer that we will live off of just fine. I just want to, like, you know, pay her back for sacrificing.
1: So you're saying we can live on my income, and she's saying, well, I'd like to live in a house first instead of the in-laws, so let's get there before we start this dream. What is she doing now for work?
3: She's a PT technician.
1: Okay.
2: How much of this is your personal guilt for her sacrificing versus what she even wants to do at this point? Because if you're telling me she's saying, no, I don't want to pursue that right now. I want to focus on, you know, whatever the next couple baby steps are. If that's what she's saying she wants to do, that might be what she wants to do. Or are you just worried that she's going to have resentment later on in life?
3: Yeah, that's a good point. I'd say probably a little bit of both. We're both young, and this is like her prime time, and so.
2: This sounds like a date night conversation where you guys sit down and you unpack what you're feeling, and you ask her about what she's truly feeling, and you guys really get a sense of where each other is at today. Based instead of where it was in the past and, you know, making sure you're making up for lost time and all that. I think this is just a conversation you guys have to have.
3: Yeah.
2: And that's going to, you know, point to, okay, yes, we can continue to do some of these baby steps. The speed of at which we do it might change. If she decides, you know what, I do want to start, you know, pursuing this competition, you might be going slower, but it doesn't mean you have to stop and that you can't do any of the steps going forward until she's done.
3: Yes.
1: What does she make as a PT tech?
3: Like 35.
1: Okay. And what will you be making with this offer?
3: 200.
1: Okay. Fantastic. So you would just live off your income? Because here's what I'm thinking. She wants you guys to have the emergency fund, have the down payment. And if she stopped, it would slow down your goal by a little bit, but the lion's share of the income will be yours.
3: Yes.
1: So it's not like a make or break if she pursues CrossFit and quits her job. It's not like I'll never own a house now. So I'm just trying to not make it this, like, huge A or B scenario. There's an option C, which is it takes us 6 months longer to save for the house. And we're going to make other sacrifices in other areas to make this happen. So I would sit down, make a budget for what this is going to look like, making, you know, 200 grand and then factor in taxes and factor in we got to save the emergency fund. That's going to take this many months. Then we're going to save a down payment. That's going to take this many years. And then start to go, okay, here's what we're really giving up. Here's the opportunity cost of you pursuing this. And if you find that it's a couple of months, she might then go, oh, you know, I didn't think about it like that. I'm good to do this sooner rather than later.
3: That's helpful. Thank you. Yeah,
1: I think just using logic and facts, because everything right now is just like emotion on both sides. And I like the idea of the date night to just get some clarity, get all the emotion out, and then let's look at the facts.
2: Yeah, and I just want to say something because he used some phrasing that I'm like, oh gosh, I don't like that. You know, when you're building a life together with your spouse, each person is sacrificing to get to a shared vision, a shared outcome. Him becoming a lawyer is not just beneficial to him. It's beneficial to the family unit. So his feeling of, I've got to pay her back for her sacrificing, it's like, I get what he's saying, but does that make sense? It's like making sure that everybody, it's not about paying people back in a marriage. It's about both people sacrificing and both people doing things to for the greater good. So
1: and dreams change, too. I mean, she could have a kid and decide, you know what, I don't want to pursue this anymore. She might stay home, and that's fine, too. But I like having the options through healthy budgeting and knowing what the numbers are. All right, May is in Phoenix up next. May, welcome to the show.
4: Thank you. Thank you so much for taking my call today.
1: Sure.
4: So my question is, I am thinking of going back to school for about 11 to 13 years, and I'm thinking, like, how should I prepare financially? I am 33 years old and still in $69,000 of debt. So I'm thinking, do I pay the debt off completely before even thinking of this as an option?
2: What are you going to go back to school to do?
4: So I'm thinking a forensic pathologist, which will require, like, medical school and basically be a doctor.
2: Wow.
1: That's pretty intense.
2: That's very cool.
4: Yeah.
2: Okay.
4: Thanks.
1: Are you single?
4: No, I'm married.
1: Okay. What does your spouse think about this plan?
4: Of course, she thinks I can do anything, so she's, like, pushing me to do it. Of course, we want to get into, like, a little bit less of like have a little less debt before doing this. But
2: is that the combined debt, like, the $69,000, or is that just you?
4: Combined,
2: $69,000.
1: Okay. Because I'm worried that you're not going to be able to work for 11 years, it sounds like.
4: Yes and no. So I'm thinking of taking it slow. But, yeah, I feel like when I get further down in the process, you know, that's going to be, I'm thinking I'll do whatever I can. Like, if I have to work nights and, you know.
2: What does your spouse earn
4: during the day? She makes about $4,500 a month.
2: So $4,500 a month, okay. And can you run your household just off of the $4,500 a month? Or have you budgeted that out?
4: We can if we're out of
2: debt. Okay, so
1: that's a prerequisite. No matter what happens, we're getting out of debt. No matter what's next, what is the 11 years of school going to cost?
4: That's another thing that I'm currently looking into. I don't know specifically, but roughly about $14,000 a year. So that's the thing, is like we're wanting to pay like out of pocket, like obviously not get into any more debt.
2: Uh-huh.
4: So we're thinking, do we completely clear out our $69,000 before even trying to attempt this?
2: You have to.
4: Maybe. Okay.
2: I think there's two things that have to be true. First, hear me say, I think this is a really cool goal. I love the fact that you're wanting to reinvent yourself and you're like, I'm willing to put in the time and effort to do it. That's number one. I think that George is exactly right. You got to pay off the $70,000 of debt first. And I think that's worth both of you hunkering down and doing whatever it takes to knock that out, full baby step style to get that done. And then from there, it's about saying, okay, during that time, there's also got to be an increase of income along the way so that we can start to save up the $14,000 a year, or at least get ahead of it so that we can cash flow it. And your spouse is probably going to be bearing the brunt of that weight while you're in school.
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6: 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I'm Jonathan Krause. Coming up over the next couple of hours, Terry Kabarik and I will have the latest in WHBY news. We'll have our live weather chat with First Alert meteorologist David Ernst. If you're heading to Lambeau tonight for family night, we'll be talking about practice. He'll let you know if you need to bring any of the rain gear and if you'll need it this weekend as well. Speaking of family night, Zach Morris will be in. 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We will have, Patrick DeHaan from GasBuddy.com join us to talk about gas prices this afternoon. I'll give you my 2 cents. And Kathy Trebetoski will be along from the Fox Cities Convention and Visitors Bureau with, ladies and gentlemen, the weekend. All coming up here on Your News Now on WHBY.
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8: From ABC News, I'm Chuck Severson. Department of Homeland Security says while it promised to equip each enforcement team with an officer wearing a body camera, it says it will review footage and will only release it when it's in the best interest of the agency. ABC's Luke Barr.
9: The body-worn camera policy was written in early 2025 and says that after a high-profile shooting or incident, a panel of individuals will review the footage and determine whether it be released.
8: Analysts were expecting a net gain of jobs last month. Instead, the Labor Department reports overall losses. Totals for June and May revised downward. ABC's Jim Ryan.
10: The consensus was for a net gain of 83,000 positions last month. Instead, the Labor Department has reported a loss of 23,000 jobs. The same report shows the no-hire, no-fire employment market still dominates. At 4.1%, the unemployment rate was essentially the same as the June figure, as was the number of unemployed Americans at 6.9 million.
8: Weather affecting air travel today with more than 1,400 flight cancellations, as FlightAware. Todd Blanche has just enough support to become the next Attorney General, with Louisiana Senator Bill Cassidy saying that he'll vote for Blanche. ABC's Jay O'Brien at the Capitol.
11: Because Todd Blanche, in Cassidy's view, had served as the president's personal attorney, he could tell the president the truth, and he could push back on him in a private setting. I can tell you, it's the opposite characterization you often hear, particularly from Democrats of Todd Blanche, which is that the fact that he was the president's personal attorney ties him closer to the president's viewpoint and ties him closer to following direction from the president.
8: Wall Street indexes closed out their best week since April, with the S&P 500 setting a new record. The lower Labor Department jobs numbers for July signal that the Federal Reserve may not raise interest rates, prompting the buying of stocks today. Crude oil prices held at yesterday's lower levels. 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
12: 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I've been surfing here since I was a kid. Now, seeing my grandson out on the water, it means everything to me. Watching him and taking in the blue waves, the sea breeze, the blurry horizon.
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8: A New Mexico court has ordered Meta, the parent company of Facebook and Instagram, to pay $567 million to address children's mental health. Meta must pay, says New Mexico Attorney General Raul Torres.
14: In view of the fact that they knew about these harms, that they were not forthcoming about the danger, they were not honest with parents and policymakers and families, not only in this state but around the world.
8: Settlement requires Meta to create educational material for parents and educators and to produce public service spots for media. Extreme heat evidence from ABC News Chief Meteorologist Ginger Z.
15: Lake Mead has hit their record low. That is that big reservoir outside of Las Vegas. They're also in Las Vegas at an extreme heat warning for the ninth day in a row. That will dry things out even more. We're going to stay with those warnings all the way through Sunday, at least. The heat advisories go up to Boise. Salt Lake City goes to 102 today, Palm Springs 109, and Phoenix 112.
8: Amanda Knox, convicted, later acquitted of murdering her roommate Meredith Kircher in Italy 19 years ago, is performing comedy stand-up at an arts festival in Scotland today. Kircher's sister launched an online petition against it. Knox's reaction?
16: I can't speak to what is or is not triggering to Meredith's family. What I can say is that I've never seen the kind of scrutiny and criticism pointed towards a wrongly accused man that I've seen pointed towards me.
8: Amanda Knox, the petition has got over 7,000 signatures. Chuck Sievertson, ABC News.
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6: At 4:05, it's partly sunny and 84 with your news now on WHBY. I'm Jonathan Krause.
20: And I'm Terry Kovarik. Green Bay City Clerk Celestine Jeffries resigns her position. In a statement, the city says Jeffries has decided to step down. No further details were released. Jeffries had been on administrative leave amid an investigation by the Wisconsin Elections Commission into the issuance of duplicate ballots to absentee voters on two occasions of this year. Green Bay officials provided a report to the WEC last week stating she was responsible for printing too many labels for ballot envelopes in March and June.
6: Menasha officials admit it is hard to keep up with debris clearing efforts. Public Works Director James Merton says that as soon as his crews remove piles, they build right up again.
21: They're going through, and then as soon as they're through with an area, it's hardly any time, and those terraces fill up right away again. So it doesn't even look necessarily like things are being done when they actually are. So I just want to make sure people are cognizant of that. Just because there's debris on the side of the road does not mean we haven't been there necessarily. It's very hard to keep up, and there's only so many resources out there, but we are doing our best.
6: Merton adds that crews have completed at least one pickup sweep of every neighborhood in the city.
20: A resource center for tornado victims is now operating in Menasha. Local agencies and community organizations are available to provide assistance in areas such as housing, finances, mental health, food, and essential needs. Emergency Management Coordinator Cassidy Walsh says anyone impacted by the storm should stop by.
22: If you need some help in any way, please come here. Even if it is not here on site, we'll direct you to the area that can get you help. This is a chance to get that support that you need, and anybody affected by the tornado should come in and see us.
20: The Resource Center is located in the engineering building on the former UW Oshkosh Fox Cities campus. More information can be found on our website, WHBY.com.
6: Governor Tony Evers declares a period of economic disruption for Winnebago and Outagamie counties. That declaration directs the Department of Consumer Protection to begin enforcement of prohibitions on price gouging for things like goods and services. That also applies to the cost of temporary housing.
20: The Brown County District Attorney's Office says it will seek a special prosecutor to handle recommended election tampering charges against billionaire Elon Musk. The Wisconsin Elections Commission found probable cause that Musk violated state law against election bribery when he gave two attendees at a rally for state Supreme Court candidate Brad Schimmel $1 million each. District Attorney David Lassay says his office has a conflict of interest and will refer the case to La Crosse County DA Tim Grinke.
6: Officials believe the death of a worker at a Fond du Lac County cheese plant is related to a medical incident. Sheriff's deputies were called to the Saputo cheese plant in Alto early this morning on a report of a 43-year-old man that was unresponsive. He was pronounced dead at the scene. The incident is under investigation.
20: The city of Appleton may acquire more property for stormwater management projects. Public Works Director Laura Youngworth says they will work with a private company to scout for sites that could be used for above or below ground runoff storage.
0: This is for up to a certain number of parcels. It could be one, it could be zero, it could be six. As we've been working through engineering feasibility, we have determined that there might be a possibility to optimize some design considerations with some property acquisition.
20: Appleton is looking to improve stormwater management on the north side of the city following flooding incidents last summer.
6: City of Oshkosh is exploring a potential dog park. The city does not operate its own dog park. Winnebago County does have one in County Park on the north side of the city. Deputy Mayor Joe Stevenson thinks there would be strong community support for another closer to the downtown area.
3: I've talked with folks in the community. I do think this is a pretty fundable project. I know people would probably donate to this project.
6: The Oshkosh Common Council has directed city staff to begin work on identifying potential dog park sites and to estimate a potential cost.
20: And Packers fans return to Lambeau Field tonight for the annual Family Night Practice. The parking lots will be open for tailgating at 3:30, with gates opening at 5:30. The Packers then take to the field at 7. There will be a fireworks display following the practice. Coming up at 4:31, a Fox Valley handicapped advocate protests Medicaid cuts by heading to Madison via a wheelchair. With Jonathan Krause, I'm Terry Kavark.
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4: There's some patchy fog this morning, but nothing as dense as yesterday. Then, warm sunshine, humid, a high of 84. Storms developing, especially from the Fox Valley and Northwest this evening. Otherwise, mild and muggy tonight, a low of 62. The weekend, sunny to partly cloudy, some scattered storms on Sunday, highs in the low 80s. From the WBY First Alert Weather Center, I'm meteorologist Steve Alon.
6: Live weather chat with First Alert's David Ernst is coming up at about 5:40 here on Your News Now. Taking a look at current conditions, clouds have been increasing this afternoon. We currently have 83 in Oshkosh, 84 in Green Bay, 83 in Appleton at the Myron Construction Studio of WHBY. Turning out our Hurley Clark Law Firm traffic, and we have a Hurley Clark Law Firm traffic alert as northbound I-41 is closed from County Highway J to beyond the ramp from County J because of a crash that has happened in the last few minutes. So right now, the backup is extending beyond the Highway 55 interchange in Kaukauna. Again, the full closure northbound I-41 at County Highway J. That is north side of Kaukauna, so be aware of that as you are heading perhaps up to Lambeau Field this afternoon. Then we have a big slowdown southbound I-41. That is a mile and a half from the ramp, County Highway U. Left lane is closed there because of a crash. The backup is all the way back to the County Highway U interchange in Wrightstown. So it is Ugle between Kaukauna and DePere this afternoon along Interstate 41. We also have our usual slowdowns of northbound I-41 at the 441 interchange this afternoon as well, and northbound 41 between Prospect and College Avenue. A couple of disabled vehicles, one of those on the southbound side at the Highway 10 interchange in Fox Crossing, and then another southbound 41 just south of the Winchester Road interchange as well in Nina. All right, as for travel times, I-41 southbound, Vanderbrook Road to Highway 10 is running, 17 minutes. That is 7 minutes slower than usual along that stretch. I-41 northbound from, Highway from Black Boulevard to Breezeville Lane is 15 minutes. No delays along that route. And then southbound I-41 from Highway 32 to the 441 interchange is 20 minutes. That's 4 minutes slower than usual on that stretch. Traffic is brought to you by Hurling Clark Law Firm.
5: I'm Dan Loney with Your Money Now. Wall Street started a new win streak with the S&P 500 closing at a new record. The Dow was up 151 points, ending the day at 54,037. NASDAQ added 342 points. S&P 500 gained 47 to finish at 77.57. Oil prices on the rise again. West Texas crude up 1% at $78.18 a barrel. The U.S. economy lost 23,000 jobs in the month of July. Part of that was a decline of 53,000 government jobs. The unemployment rate fell to 4.1%, but labor force participation also declined to 61.4%. In addition, the reports for May and June were revised down, bringing the three-month total average to just 34,000 jobs added over the period per month. The FAA is set to inspect hundreds of Boeing 737 MAX aircraft after cracks in the fuselage were found. Those cracks appeared in some older aircraft in a structural reinforcement of one of the doors of the plane. That's your money now.
1: That'll be $84.52.
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25: Zach Morris joins us now with a check on sports. It is family night. What, if anything, should we expect from the Packers at Lambeau Field?
27: Well, you get to watch a lot of drills. You get to watch Jordan Love throw probably a football into a net along with the other quarterback, stuff like that. The fun stuff will be the scrimmages when you get to at least the one versus one, one versus two, and I guess you want to look at it where maybe how the backup quarterback plays in Tyrod Taylor. It's a different quarterback we haven't seen. Older, not the younger version we had with Willis. And the difference will be for that is you can't run that same style of offense, or maybe they will try to run it. I don't know, because we won't see what they would run with Taylor until the regular season. Hopefully you don't see it. But I'm sure people want to say, hey, if he can just complete passes and not throw interceptions, great night. Even though if he does get intercepted, it happens.
25: And again, there's fireworks afterwards, and that's probably why most people are there.
27: Or
25: if it doesn't rain.
27: Or you just wait for the special teams drill so you get to watch Trey smack, hopefully smack a couple inside the upright.
25: All right, so I believe they get started. What time do they come out and stretch?
27: They stretch at 7.
25: Okay.
27: And then that should wrap up by 7:30. So it takes a half an hour to warm up. That's what I got from
25: that. And if I'm not mistaken, I thought Coach LaFleur mentioned they get an hour and 45 minutes. That's what you get for practice time under the new collective bargaining agreement.
27: Yes.
25: So basically you're going to be done by 9:15.
27: If they use the full allotted time. They don't have to.
25: One thing you won't see is anybody on the defense laying a hand on a quarterback. That's the way it's supposed to be. That's why they're in the red jerseys.
27: Yeah.
25: That was not the case today in Raiders training camp. This, according to ESPN, defensive end Max Crosby hit quarterback Kirk Cousins twice during ones versus ones. And apparently Cousins had enough. He got into Crosby's face, grabbing the All-Pro's jersey, while both exchanged words before it was broken up. Now, if those two went at it, I'm putting my year's salary on Max Crosby, not on Kirk Cousins.
27: I don't know. Cousins is a fighter. We've seen it. When he played for Washington, Minnesota, he's not, and that's probably the reason why he went up to him. He's not afraid to stick up for himself. And
25: again, he would still get crushed.
27: Well, then
25: Max Crosby's a monster.
27: Well, if he crushes you, that's a different problem. And then the Raiders got internal issues where this guy might be
25: sounds like they have internal issues
27: sounds
25: already.
27: Like,
25: why
27: sounds like Crosby would be banned for the year, according to the Raiders.
25: Max Crosby's been in the league how long now? 6-7 years? Mm-hmm. He knows that with the red jersey, you don't touch the quarterback. Why is he hitting him?
27: Well, now, is that the reason why Baltimore declined the trade last second? I don't know. I would have used that if I was Cousins in the argument.
25: All right, so we'll keep an eye on that situation, see how that turns out, if you need to take Kirk Cousins as your emergency quarterback in fantasy football. When Zach comes back, we'll talk about the newly red-hot Brewers again and what's coming up next for the crew at American Family Field.
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15: 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Hit well, Mangum back at the wall. Gone! High fly, left field. Back Reynolds. Out of here! Gary Sanchez.
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6: 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Wrap things up this half hour. Report from ABC News on mRNA flu shots hitting the market.
8: Vaccines have become a hot-button issue since the days of COVID, along with changes led by Health and Human Services Secretary RFK Jr. involving vaccine authorization and availability.
17: The CDC announcing it's further reducing the number of vaccines it previously recommended for children.
18: The COVID-19 vaccine is no longer universally recommended.
8: A new flu shot by Moderna was just given the green light by the FDA. It's called Influsiva and uses Moderna's mRNA technology, and it could become a new tool in the fight against the deadly virus. Last season, the CDC recorded 24,000 deaths for flu and 390,000 hospitalizations. Yuri Benajoud is a medical producer with ABC News, and he joins us now. Yuri, thanks for joining us. What can you tell us about the decision by the FDA?
19: Well, this is the first time that this mRNA flu vaccine has been approved by the FDA, and it's using that same technology that we saw in the COVID era with those COVID vaccines, right? It's going to be available for everyone over the age of 50. And in their clinical trial, Moderna found that the vaccine was 27% more effective than that traditional flu shot. But a couple of months ago, the FDA said they're not going to even look at the approval for the shot. Then, you know, recently they reversed course, and now fast forward to this week where you see this flu shot getting approval.
8: Why do you think they pivoted so much on this? I mean, we know Moderna from COVID days as well, and the mRNA, of course, became a household name for many people. What do you think the outcry was, and did that make an impact on them pivoting?
19: You have Health Secretary Robert F. Kennedy Jr. that has been in stark opposition, honestly, in many of these mRNA vaccine technology platforms.
20: HHS has determined that mRNA technology poses more risks than benefits for these respiratory viruses.
19: But this is a technology and a platform that has been really exciting for the field of public health. When I talked to scientists, they were really looking forward to this. It can cut down the production time for these vaccines. But mRNA platforms have also been looked into for potential cancer vaccines. So there's a real question as to why there's this opposition, because every doctor and scientist I talk to is really in support of these vaccines because, like I said, they have been found to be safe and effective.
8: Let's just review a little bit about mRNAs. What are they? What do they do? How does it make it better?
19: Right. So typically vaccines work by exposing your body to a small, harmless part of a virus, and then your body will fight it and develop some antibodies. mRNA works a little bit differently. It's kind of tricking your body in your cells to make a protein that then develops that same antibody. Now, the benefit here with these mRNA vaccines is that they cut down the time it takes to actually produce the shots. So typically each year, the composition of the flu shot is decided months in advance. All these experts get together. They look at the latest data. They look at the Southern Hemisphere. That's part of the world that sees flu season before we do. And they decide what strains do we anticipate this next flu season to have. But because it takes months, sometimes that flu strain might not perfectly match what we actually see on the ground.
8: And we saw that last year, right?
19: We did see that. We had a variant called subclade K, and that led to a huge surge in hospitalizations and even deaths. You had nearly 300 children that unfortunately died from flu last year. You had hospital wards that were really filling up with patients. And part of the reason for that is the fact that, like you said, the vaccine didn't exactly match that subclade K that we saw at the time. So the idea here is that with this production time shortened, you're going to be able to have vaccines that are made in a quicker timeline and easier to pivot in case a strain does emerge that we need to tackle in the future.
8: Everyone's so used to getting the flu or knowing somebody who gets the flu every year. How important is it to have this option of a vaccine
1: into the mix.
19: Well, I think many doctors would argue the more options, the better, right? You have now traditional vaccines that are going to be available this season. You have an mRNA vaccine that's going to be available. You also have a nasal spray that's also available for some. And so when you give consumers more options, they might be more inclined to get that vaccine. And what we've seen time and time again in the data is that these vaccines do reduce the risk of severe illness, including hospitalization and death. And that's what you're really trying to avoid this flu season.
1: What does Moderna say about this specific vaccine and who will it be for?
19: So it's going to be available for everyone over the age of 50. And when they ran their clinical trial, it was found to be 27% more effective than the traditional shot. And like I said, they're hopeful that looking forward to future flu seasons, they're going to be able to cut down that production time. So if there's another strain or they're going to have to quickly pivot like they could have done last year, that will present another option for them.
1: We also have a new CDC director, Dr. Erica Schwartz, and with flu season right around the corner, how does she play into this decision?
19: Right, so that's the next step, right? So the FDA is in charge of approving vaccines, and then the CDC is the one that's recommending them. And every year, the CDC has come out and said, we recommend that everyone over the age of 6 months gets the vaccine. And every public health expert and doctor I talk to anticipates and hopes that the CDC is going to make that decision again this year. The weather is going to get colder, kids are going to start flowing back into school, and that is the perfect environment for flu to really spread. And that's when we start to see the flu virus really take off, right? In the winter months, going to the fall, and then even through the spring. So in the weeks ahead, you want to talk to your doctor, talk to your pharmacist about getting that flu vaccine. As you mentioned, this Moderna shot is going to be available for those over the age of 50, but making sure you're having that conversation with your provider, and then making sure you're protected, right? Because you want to make sure that you're reducing your risk of any hospitalization and death as we go into the season. And ideally, you're getting that shot before the end of October.
1: Yeah, we know everyone's still thinking about summer, but it's right around the corner.
19: It really is.
1: Yuri, thank you.
19: Thank you.
6: Latest there from ABC News. Coming up in the next half hour of Your News Now on WHBY, Terry Kavarik and I will have the latest in news for you. We'll also have Hurling Clark Law Firm traffic. It's ugly along Interstate 41 here this afternoon. Just to get you updated on a couple of alerts, northbound I-41 is closed at County Highway J, that's the Law Street exit in Little Chute, due to a crash. So they are diverting traffic right there back up all the way to the 441 interchange. Then along southbound I-41, the south lane, southbound side, the all of it now, all of southbound I-41 now closed from County Highway U down pretty much to Law Street. So both sides of I-41, we have shutdowns here because of crashes this afternoon in the Kaukauna and Wrightstown area. So if you are heading to Lambeau for family night tonight, expect a very slow go. If you're coming from, say, Green Bay to the Valley after work, expect a very, very slow go this afternoon. And then also in the next half hour, we'll hear from Kathy Trebatusky at the Fox Cities Convention and Visitors Bureau for, ladies and gentlemen, the weekend.
15: ABC News, I'm Chuck Severson. The oil tanker captain who led the Coast Guard on a weeks-long chase from the Caribbean to the North Atlantic was sentenced to 10 months in prison today, says the U.S. Attorney's Office. New Jersey's Attorney General announcing subpoenas in a civil rights investigation of Delaney Hall in Newark, a private immigration detention facility owned and operated by the GEO Group. Deaths of three people in recent months have been reported. Senator Cory Booker, New Jersey Democrat, has called on Congress to shut down the facility.
2: Every single day DHS keeps Delaney Hall open is another choice to let this happen again, three times already.
15: A panel of judges at the D.C. Circuit Court of Appeals rules that President Trump exceeded his authority in setting out to build a $400 million ballroom at the White House without Congress's okay. Trump says they're appealing to the Supreme Court. Wall Street indexes closed higher, the S&P at a new record. This is ABC News.
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6: At 4:31, it is mostly cloudy and 83 with Your News Now on WHBY. I'm Jonathan Krause, and again, just to repeat here, a couple of Hurling Clark Law Firm traffic alerts. Northbound I-41 closed at County Highway J in Little Chute. That is due to a crash blocking both lanes in that area. Back up all the way to the 441 interchange. And then southbound 41 is closed basically right in front of the out-of-town club. That is due to a crash as well, shutting down both lanes. And that'll back you up all the way to the Freedom Road interchange between De Pere and Wrightstown.
5: I'm Terry Kovarik. Green Bay City Clerk Celestine Jeffries resigns her position. In a statement, the city says Jeffries has decided to step down. No further details were released. Jeffries had been on administrative leave amid an investigation by the Wisconsin Elections Commission into the issuance of duplicate ballots to absentee voters on two occasions this year. Green Bay officials provided a report to the WEC last week stating she was responsible for printing too many labels for ballot envelopes in March and June.
7: Menasha officials are asking residents to remain patient as tornado cleanup continues. Public Works Director James Merton says his crews have completed at least one sweep of the entire city so far.
9: I think I can say for sure we've at least done a full sweep of tree debris removal, some areas multiple times. It's just kind of dependent on the situation in different areas and when, not trying to be on top of people, other contractors, other utilities and that are all working. So it's been a constant shuffle to try to make sure that people have access.
7: Merton adds that as soon as crews remove piles of debris along a street, new piles form almost immediately.
5: Workers at the Manderfields Bakery in Menasha recall the moment last week's tornado came through. Corbin Simmons says he and four other employees got to the basement just in time.
21: The first thing that I experienced was my ears started popping, just a change in the pressure, I guess. And then we could hear the wind blowing, and then all of a sudden the glass shattering and the insulation just falling down the stairs.
5: The bakery is considered a total loss. Manderfields has said it plans to rebuild.
7: Governor Tony Evers declares a period of economic disruption for Winnebago and Outagamie counties. That declaration directs the Department of Consumer Protection to begin enforcement of prohibitions on price gouging for things like goods and services. That will also apply to the cost of temporary housing.
5: No one is hurt in a Chilton House fire. Crews were called to the home along the 400 block of Randolph Street around 5 o'clock Wednesday evening to find smoke and flames coming from the back of the building. The cause of that fire is under investigation.
7: A Fox Valley disability advocate says proposed cuts to Medicaid should concern everyone, not just those currently receiving services. After traveling 125 miles by wheelchair from Neenah to the state capitol in Madison, Carl Schulte says disability can touch any family without warning.
22: Disability doesn't discriminate by party, by bank account, or by the job you held the day before everything changed. A sudden injury, a progressive disease, or simply aging into the years of needed care can move anyone from independence to reliance on this program overnight.
7: Schulte says protecting home and community-based care is an issue that reaches far beyond the disability community.
5: The Appleton Common Council denies a special event permit for a youth disc golf tournament in Erb Park. Appleton police and city staff recommended denial of the permit based on concerns about the history of the organizer, Rob Kettleson. Crime Prevention Officer Chris Beasy says Kettleson has a history of run-ins with the law.
23: In that, there's a lot of incidents that popped up that rose to the level of concern for public safety, made me concerned that we really can't in good faith approve this individual to operate a special event, much less one designed specifically for children.
5: Kettleson once ran for mayor of Appleton, getting 61 votes in the primary.
7: The city of Oshkosh is exploring a potential dog park. The city does not operate its own facility. Winnebago County has one in County Park on the north side of Oshkosh. Deputy Mayor Joe Stevenson thinks there would be strong community support for another one closer to the downtown area.
24: I've talked with folks in the community. I do think this is a pretty fundable project. I know people would probably donate to this project.
7: The Oshkosh Common Council has directed city staff to begin work on identifying potential dog park sites and to estimate a cost.
5: And the largest fireworks convention in the country blasts off on Saturday in Kaukauna. The Pyrotechnics Guild International Convention runs tomorrow through next Friday at Wisconsin International Raceway. There will be three shows open to the public. One of those is Saturday night. The others will be August 12th and August 14th. Those living in the area should expect loud noises late into the night all week. With Jonathan Krause, I'm Terry Kovarik. 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
10: There's some patchy fog this morning, but nothing as dense as yesterday. Then, warm sunshine, humid, a high of 84. Storms developing, especially from the Fox Valley and Northwest this evening. Otherwise, mild and muggy tonight, a low of 62. The weekend, sunny to partly cloudy, some scattered storms on Sunday, highs in the low 80s. From the WBY First Alert Weather Center, I'm meteorologist Steve Alon.
6: Live weather chat with First Alert's David Ernst is coming up in an hour here on Your News Now. Currently mostly cloudy. It is 83 in Oshkosh, 82 in Green Bay, 83 in Appleton at the Myron Construction Studio of WHBY. Turning now to Helen Clark Law Firm traffic. Again, an ugly afternoon developing on I-41 between Kaukauna and Wrightstown. Northbound 41 is closed. All lanes at County Highway J, Law Street Interchange in Little Chute, or Kaukauna, I should say. That is due to a crash. Backup is beginning to ease just a little bit. You're still going to run into it just past the 441 interchange now. Then on the other side, southbound I-41 is still closed about a mile and a half past the ramp from County Highway U in Wrightstown. The backup there extending all the way up to the Freedom Road interchange. So it is a very slow go on I-41 both directions. Then we have our usual construction slowdown, northbound 41, Prospect Avenue to College Avenue in Appleton. As for travel times, I-41 southbound, Highway 32 to the 441 interchange is running 37 minutes. That is 21 minutes slower than usual along that stretch. I-41 northbound from, Main Street to the 441 interchange is running 14 minutes. That's 2 minutes slower along that stretch. And the 441 loop for you this afternoon is 12 minutes in both directions. No delays, although once you get off, there is a delay. Traffic, as always, is brought to you by Hurling Clark Law Firm.
11: I'm Dan Loney with Your Money Now. Ford is apparently going to produce a four-door gas-powered version of its iconic Mustang. A sample was shown at a dealer event this week, according to the Wall Street Journal. Reports say that the vehicle would have hybrid power and could be on sale by the end of the decade. Homes sold during the month of June were going below asking price in 38 of the top 50 metro markets. The data coming from real estate site Redfin showed Florida and Texas to be the states where the declines were the greatest. Discounts of around 5% were seen in home sales in Miami and West Palm Beach, and much of the South is selling 2-3% below asking price. Wall Street started a new win streak today with the S&P 500 closing in on a new record. The Dow Industrial Average up 151 points at 54,037. NASDAQ added 342. S&P 500 gained 47. West Texas crude up 1% at $78 a barrel. And that's Your Money Now.
12: That'll be $84.52.
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6: Zach Morris is back, and so are the Brewers. Take 3 out of 4 from the Pittsburgh Pirates after we were all, oh, they lost game one. Now we're all happy again. What's coming up next for the crew?
1: Well, yeah, I mean, you can look at that series where they only beat the Pirates once this year. Granted, they were swept in Pittsburgh when they kind of ran out of gas before the All-Star break, so it looked, that made that record look terrible, but it's even up a little bit now with Milwaukee with that win. Here's the thing for the Brewers, 72-43. They're actually one win better than they were at this point last year, so that's looking pretty cool, but the Atlanta Braves have been surging. Right now, it's not the Dodgers trying to catch up to the Brewers. It's the Atlanta Braves. Only two games back as they've been on an eight-game win streak. And the Cubs have also been hot, too. And that's why winning three out of four was so important for Milwaukee just to maintain that five-and-a-half-game lead. Now they take on the Minnesota Twins, who are in second place in their division with a 57-59 record.
6: The American League Central is not good. The White Sox, who were the laughingstock of baseball for two seasons just a couple years ago, they're 59-55. Everybody else in the division has a losing record.
1: Yeah, I mean, you look at this where Cleveland right now is the same record as the Twins and the Detroit Tigers, who started trading pieces away, are only 3.5 games back.
6: Which, yeah.
1: I mean, people think maybe you should keep your players because you're right there.
6: What's the pitching matchup for tonight here at AmFam?
1: Shane Drouin will be going for the Brewers, going against Zeppy Matthews for the Twins.
6: Zeppy.
1: Correct.
6: Okay. What are the times on that?
1: So that'll be 6:44 first pitch and 6:05 pregame show on WHBY. For Saturday, they'll be having their normal time slot, which will be 6:10 for the first pitch. And same thing for Sunday normal. It'll be 1:10 first pitch.
6: A couple of things not related to baseball. The Purdue athletic director has issued a mea culpa for saying that if you want to

0: who Pablo Torre finds out, the podcaster slash reporter, has discovered that Kawhi Leonard didn't just have one fake endorsement deal while he played with the Los Angeles Clippers. He actually had two. He was the official spokesperson for Daktronics. That's the company that makes the jumbo scoreboards that you find in most arenas and many stadiums. Here's the thing, though. He never actually had to do anything for Daktronics. And as one company official said, they openly joked about it being, quote, 1,000% a way to circumvent the salary cap. Again, Steve Ballmer, owner of the LA Clippers, needs to be fined at least $1 billion.
1: Well, when I think of scoreboards, I always think of Kawhi Leonard. I'm here to talk about scoreboards. Does your stadium need a new scoreboard? Call Kawhi Leonard. He'll hook you up.
0: Yeah, and if you need your trees trimmed or anything like that, give him a call, too.
1: Oh, I think I saw him cutting trees in Menasha.
0: Yeah, you should call up that company, the fake company that he was making tens of millions of dollars to endorse.
1: He can work on trees in the Fox Valley right now because he can't play basketball until this is figured out.
0: Oh, man. Kudos again to Pablo Torre Finds Out. It's usually one of my favorite podcasts to listen to because he always comes with the receipts. And again, in this story, internal memos and documents from Daktronics showing that nothing was ever asked of Kawhi Leonard to get these millions of dollars in endorsement money for scoreboards.
1: They're probably Kawhi who?
0: Yeah. Thank you, Zach Love. One more check on sports coming up in the next half hour here on Your News Now. Stay tuned. After the break, Kathy Trebatusky will be in from the Fox Cities Convention and Visitors Bureau for Ladies and Gentlemen, The Weeknd.
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9: Hi, I'm Dave Edwards. Let's take a look back now on August 7th, 1782. General George Washington creates the Badge of Military Merit. We now know it as the Purple Heart. It was the first U.S. military award to be made available to common soldiers. 1924, here in Wisconsin. An estimated F4 tornado tracked southeast from near Osseo through Black River Falls, destroyed about 50 farms, causing $200,000 in damage at the time, and it killed three people. 1942, U.S. Marines land on Guadalcanal in the Solomons, launching the first major Allied amphibious offensive of World War II. 1964, following reported attacks on U.S. destroyers in the Gulf of Tonkin, Congress overwhelmingly passes the Gulf of Tonkin Resolution, granting President Johnson sweeping military powers in Vietnam. In 2007, giant slugger Barry Bonds hits his

0: 756th career home run against the Nationals, breaking Hank Aaron's all-time Major League Baseball record, even though Bonds was shrouded in the allegations of steroids. Well, to catch this or any of our previous episodes, just go to WHBY.com.
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5: And that means it is time for Kathy Trebatusky from the Fox Cities Convention and Visitors Bureau to join us to break down all of the great events going on this weekend. But before we do that, it is family night. Well, we're not promoting family night here. We're not talking about practice. Instead, we're talking about some great ways to get to road games for the upcoming season.
6: That's right. Our job is usually to bring people into the area, not send them away, but this is just too good of a deal to pass up. So this is breaking news from ATW. For Packer away games, Allegiant will offer an additional route to Los Angeles. Is it route or route?
5: Route.
6: Route. Route. Route to Los Angeles for the November 25th away game, a nonstop flight from Appleton to John Wayne International Airport. Allegiant is also adding an additional nonstop flight to the St. Petersburg, Florida airport. I was going to say St. Pete's, which is fine too, but St. Pete's, Florida airport for the Tampa Bay Buccaneers game on October 4th.
5: I've never flown into John Wayne International. That's out in Orange County, so it's not LAX. It's not downtown LA, so a little bit different location there for the flight. Let's take a look now at what's coming up this weekend. And first off, we're going to start with magic.
6: Yes, mischief. Mischief and magic is going to be happening during the downtown Appleton Farm Market, Saturday 8 until 12:30. You can catch all the excitement in Houdini Plaza, and there will be face painting, balloon animals. This is happening all throughout the morning, and this is a free event.
5: Up next, a new location for an event that was scheduled for this weekend.
6: That's right. So this is the Bergstrom Muller Glass Arts Festival. Normally they have it right there on the lawn, right on the water, but because of, you know, some happenings going on, we're pivoting, and it's getting moved to the Fox Cities Exhibition Center. That'll be in Exhibit Halls A and B. This is happening Saturday from 10 until 5 p.m. They will have more than 40 glass artists and exhibitors from around the country. There is even one as far away as Japan. In addition to the vendors, there will be glass blowing demonstrations as well as kid activities. And this, as always, is free admission.
5: Did the CVB help in the relocation of this?
6: We did not.
5: Oh, okay.
6: Yeah, we kind of found out about it as it was happening or right after it happened and got a little press release and a call from the executive director there, Amy Moorfield, and kind of found out what was going on and told them we were happy to help spread the word. So
5: thought maybe you'd be able to pat yourself on the back there for a job well done. But you had nothing to do with it.
6: Yeah, well, you know.
5: Switching gears, literally, we have an opportunity to check out some cars and some Packers.
6: That's right. So this is the Green Bay Packer Greats Car Show happening Saturday from 10 until 3. It's at the Doubletree by Hilton in Appleton, right across from my office. They will have classic cars, muscle cars, and custom builds. You will be able to meet Packer legends Gilbert Brown and Santana Dotson. This will benefit the Fox Valley Veterans Council, and this is free to attend.
5: I know Gilbert is a big classic car guy.
6: So, oh, is he?
5: Yes. Nice. He has several models that he purchased with his NFL earnings.
6: Oh, okay.
5: Very customized as well, as I
6: recall. Oh, I can imagine. Yeah. Nice.
5: All right. Kathy Trebetusky joining us from the Fox City's Convention and Visitors Bureau for Ladies and Gentlemen the Weekend. And then a combination of two of my favorite things, drinking and barbecue.
6: Yeah, this is right up your alley. This is Barrels and Barbecue happening Saturday 10 until 8 p.m. This will be at Genesis Impact Sports in Appleton. It is a family and dog-friendly community event. There will be a barbecue competition, community vendors, public safety demonstrations, food and entertainment, as well as raffles and giveaways, and this is also free to attend.
5: Fantastic. Then, literally the biggest thing going on in the Fox Cities this weekend and all the way through next week, and if you are a fireworks fan, you look forward to this.
6: That's right. This one's for you. This is the Ignite the Night Fireworks Festival. This will be held at Wisconsin International Raceway Saturday, 6 p.m. until 10:30 p.m. In addition to amazing fireworks to the likes that you've never seen before, they are also choreographed in time to music. There will also be a drone show. General admission is $27 for adults and $16 for children ages 5 to 15. And Saturday night is their opener. There will be two more shows following into next week. So if you can't make it Saturday, there are other opportunities to check it out.
5: I think those other shows are Wednesday and Saturday. And we should note that if you think you can drive out near WIR and park around the area and maybe catch the private shows, not the public shows, but the private exhibitions, that's not allowed. Parked vehicles will be ticketed and towed.
6: Oh, good to know.
5: Yeah.
6: Okay. Yeah, well, don't do that. Buy your ticket and do it legit.
5: That should have been our fun fact.
6: Oh, that could have been our fun fact.
5: And then finally, hey, more cars.
6: That's right. This is a big car weekend. Mm-hmm. Greenio Mansion is having their car show, annual event, happening Sunday, 10 until 3. It is at, of course, the Greenio Mansion in Kaukauna. There will be a car show with this, typically has 100 to even 100, up to 140 cars. Mm-hmm. A DJ playing some music for you, games, craft for the kids, and a cookout. Tours of the mansion are also available. That's $9 for adults, $8 for seniors, and $5 for children ages 6 to 17. So hope for good weather for them, and that should be a great event.
5: And then something you'd like to put on everyone's calendar for next week.
6: That's right. So we have the Nitro Circus 2.0. This is happening at Fox City Stadium on Friday, August 14th at 7 p.m. You will experience the world's best FMX, BMX, scooter, and stunt athletes performing jaw-dropping tricks. Admission for this starts at $33.
5: According to a post from the Appleton Police Department yesterday, you can see the same thing in downtown Appleton on the streets.
6: That's probably true,
5: nowadays.
6: Actually. Hmm. Yeah, get your lawn chair, some popcorn to set up right on College Avenue
5: there. Or just
6: there.
5: Drive right behind it.
6: Oh, sure. Yeah.
5: All right, let's tell everyone where they can find all of the events going on this weekend in the Fox Cities.
6: Please visit foxcities.org/events.
5: We'll talk again next week. And that will do it for this half hour of your news now on WHBY. Coming up in our next hour, Terry Kavarik and I will have the latest in news. We'll keep an eye on those traffic situations that continue to tie things up here on Interstate 41 both directions. Now, the good news is they have opened one lane in both directions. So the right lane is closed on southbound I-41, and that's about 2.5 miles south of the County Highway U interchange in Wrightstown. Right now, the traffic backing up to the Wrightstown Road interchange. Then on northbound 41, where we had a full closure, now we have the right lane open there as well. And it looks like that is going to be a backup that takes you all the way back to the Freedom Road interchange in Kaukauna. So a very slow go both directions, I-41 between DePere and Kaukauna this afternoon. And, of course, we have people trying to make their way to Lambeau Field for family night. All right. Also in the next hour, we're going to hear from First Alert meteorologist David Ernst with the live weather chat. I'll give you my two cents as well. And Patrick DeHaan from GasBuddy.com will be in to talk about why prices at the pump aren't dropping.
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8: From ABC News, I'm Chuck Severson. President Trump exceeded his authority when he set out to build a $400 million ballroom at the White House without Congress's approval, says a panel of judges at the D.C. Circuit Court of Appeals. ABC News national correspondent Stephen Portnoy in Washington.
9: The appeals court judges say work related to security can continue, but Congress must approve the ballroom itself. The panel's 2-1 decision has a pair of Obama and Biden-appointed judges blasting President Trump's decision to tear down the old East Wing, saying, quote, "We are aware of no instance in American history in which a president unilaterally and using privately collected funds demolished substantial portions of the White House that Congress authorized to be built and American taxpayers paid for."
8: President Trump says they'll appeal to the Supreme Court. This move could likely spark a court battle, says ABC's Peter Harlambous.
10: The White House this week notified Federal Reserve Governor Lisa Cook that the president was considering firing her and demanded she respond to unproven allegations that she committed mortgage fraud, sources told ABC News. Trump last year tried to remove Cook based on those unsubstantiated allegations, but the Supreme Court blocked him from immediately firing her because she wasn't given appropriate notice or an opportunity to respond.
8: Cook's lawyer calls the allegation baseless. New Jersey's attorney general announcing subpoenas in a civil rights investigation of Delaney Hall in Newark, a private immigration detention facility owned and operated by the GEO Group. Deaths of three people in recent months were reported. Todd Blanche has just enough support to become the next attorney general, with Louisiana Senator Bill Cassidy saying that he'll vote for him.
11: All considered, I will vote for Mr. Blanche. I'll be criticized for this vote. What's new?
8: A helicopter helping battle a large Utah wildfire crashed today, says the Federal Aviation Administration, with no immediate word on the conditions of the two people aboard. Wall Street major indexes closed higher. 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
8: A teenager accused of dressing as a clown and randomly stabbing a man to death at a bus stop in East St. Louis, Illinois, has been charged with murder, say state police. No word about why it happened. The teen will be detained until at least his next hearing in juvenile court. Spokesman for an Iranian parliament commission says the general framework of an agreement with Oman on the Strait of Hormuz has been finalized. Iran's previously said it would direct ships through an Iranian-controlled entrance and an exit controlled by Oman. New Mexico judge says Meta, owner of Instagram and Facebook, helped fuel the state's child mental health crisis and must pay $567 million on top of a recent jury decision.
17: New Mexico's attorney general is calling the court ruling against Meta historic, saying it changes a narrative around the world about the dangers that he says social media poses to children. He says they expect an appeal from Meta.
18: They have not shown any willingness to either accept responsibility for their conduct or concede that they have a role to play in fixing and addressing the harms that they created.
17: New Mexico attorney general Raul Torres is calling on all states to update outdated laws to rein in social media use by children. Alex Stone, ABC News.
8: Amid sometimes days-long blackouts in Cuba, fueled by the oil blockade imposed by the Trump administration, Cubans are planning their lives around the brief periods when the juice is back on. Chuck Sievertson, ABC News.
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22: And I'm Terry Kovarik. Green Bay City Clerk Celestine Jeffries resigns her position. In a statement, the city says Jeffries has decided to step down. No further details were released. Jeffries had been on administrative leave amid an investigation by the Wisconsin Elections Commission into the issuance of duplicate ballots to absentee voters on two occasions this year. Green Bay officials provided a report to the WEC last week stating she was responsible for printing two too many labels for ballot envelopes in March and June.
23: Menasha officials admit it's hard to keep up with debris clearing efforts. Public Works Director James Merton says that as soon as his crews remove piles, they build right up again.
24: They're going through, and then as soon as they're through with an area, it's hardly any time, and those terraces fill up right away again. So it doesn't even look necessarily like things are being done when they actually are. So I just want to make sure people are cognizant of that. Just because there's debris on the side of the road does not mean we haven't been there necessarily. It's just, it's very hard to keep up, and there's only so many resources out there, but we are doing our best.
23: Merton adds that crews have completed at least one pickup sweep of every neighborhood in the city.
22: A resource center for tornado victims is now operating in Menasha. Local agencies and community organizations are available to provide assistance in areas such as housing, finances, mental health, food, and essential needs. Emergency Management Coordinator Cassidy Walsh says anyone impacted by the storm should stop by.
25: If you need some help in any way, please come here. Even if it's just not here on site, we'll direct you to the area that can get you help. This is a chance to get that support that you need, and anybody affected by the tornado should come in and see us.
22: The Resource Center is located in the Engineering Building on the former UW Oshkosh Fox Cities campus. More information can be found on our website, WHBY.com.
23: The Brown County District Attorney's Office says it will seek a special prosecutor to handle recommended election tampering charges against billionaire Elon Musk. The Wisconsin Elections Commission found probable cause that Musk violated state law against election bribery when he gave two attendees at a rally for state Supreme Court candidate Brad Schimmel $1 million each last year. District Attorney David Lassay says his office has a conflict of interest and will refer the case to La Crosse County DA Tim Grenke.
22: An Oklahoma woman will spend 10 years in prison for coming to Nina to have sex with a teenage girl. Randy Cook is also sentenced in Green Bay federal court to 5 years in supervised release for enticing a minor for unlawful sexual activity. Cook initially exchanged lewd photos with a 16-year-old over the internet before coming to the Fox Cities twice last winter to have sexual contact with a girl.
23: Winnebago County continues work on a new strategic plan. The county just completed a series of public input input sessions to get feedback on what residents consider to be priorities for the near future. County Executive Gordon Hinn says that input will be put to use.
0: The ideas, priorities, and feedback shared during the workshop will be compiled and hopefully considered to be integrated into the existing plan to help guide our work towards a clear, actionable decision-making going forward.
23: Hintz is working with a consulting firm to draft that new strategic plan, which should be completed by the end of the year.
22: Disability advocates are warning that changes at the federal level could threaten services that help people remain in their homes. Carl Schulze of NINA says the impact could be significant for people who rely on Medicaid-funded support.
1: The federal government is openly telling states there will be no consequences if they defund the very services that keep disabled people living at home. They have effectively given states a green light to warehouse us again.
22: Schulze spoke at the Capitol in Madison on Thursday after traveling 125 miles from the Fox Valley in his wheelchair.
23: A program that helps homeless individuals in Green Bay is facing an uncertain future. Safe Place Parking, which is run by Wise Women Gathering Place, provides overnight shelter and other services to those living in their vehicles. Executive Director Beverly Scow says grants and donations are not keeping up with their expenses.
2: It's always on the treadmill of making sure we have enough for the next month, so we're just really grateful when those funds come in. We've got a few grants, you know, that we're hoping to hear good news from.
23: Wise Women Gathering Place is looking to raise $60,000 by August 16th to keep Safe Place Parking going.
22: And attendance is up at this year's Crossroads 41 Music Festival in Oshkosh. Ticket sales are higher for this year's event than the first two editions. New this year is a Sunday rock detour show featuring hard rock acts instead of the country stars that perform Thursday through Saturday. Coming up at 5:31, a former Appleton mayoral candidate is denied a permit for a disc golf tournament. With Jonathan Krause, I'm Terry Kovarik.
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3: There's some patchy fog this morning, but nothing as dense as yesterday. Then, warm sunshine, humid, a high of 84. Storms developing, especially from the Fox Valley and Northwest this evening. Otherwise, mild and muggy tonight, a low of 62. The weekend, sunny to partly cloudy, some scattered storms on Sunday, highs in the low 80s. From the WBY First Alert Weather Center, I'm meteorologist Steve Aylon.
23: Live weather chat with First Alert's David Ernst is coming up in about a half hour here on your news now. Currently, mostly cloudy, 83 in Oshkosh, 82 in Green Bay, 83 in Appleton at the Myron Construction Studio of WHBY. Turning now to Hurley Clark Law Firm traffic, still a big mess on Interstate 41 between Kaukauna and DePere. First off, northbound 41, you're down to one lane, right lane closed there because of a crash earlier this afternoon. Looks like we are all the way backed up to the Highway 55 interchange in Kaukauna behind that scene. Southbound I-41 isn't any better. That is due to a crash on that side, closing the left lane. And there you have backup going all the way to the Wrightstown Road overpass. As for travel times this afternoon, I-41 southbound, Vandenberg Road to Highway 10 is running 10 minutes. That's actually on time for that stretch. I-41 northbound, Black Wolf Ave to Breezeville Lane is 15 minutes. No delays there. And I-41 southbound, Highway 32 to the 441 interchange is 47 minutes. That's 31 minutes slower than usual along that stretch. Traffic is brought to you by Herling Clark Law Firm.
4: I'm Dale Loney with Your Money Now. Ford is apparently going to produce a four-door gas-powered version of its iconic Mustang. A sample was shown at a dealer event this week, according to the Wall Street Journal. Reports say that the vehicle would have hybrid power and could be on sale by the end of the decade. Homes sold during the month of June were going below asking price in 38 of the top 50 metro markets. The data coming from real estate site Redfin showed Florida and Texas to be the states where the declines were the greatest, discounts of around 5%. 7% were seen in home sales in Miami and West Palm Beach, and the much of the South is selling 2 to 3% below asking price. Wall Street started a new win streak today with the S&P 500 closing in on a new record. The Dow Industrial Average up 151 points at 54,037. NASDAQ added 342. S&P 500 gained 47. West Texas crude up 1% at $78 a barrel. And that's your money now.
5: That'll be $84.52.
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21: Zach Morris is back with another check on sports, and Brewers baseball is back here on WHBY.
6: Yeah, the Milwaukee Brewers taking on their old former rivals, the Minnesota Twins. It's great to see them twice a year. You get to go to Minnesota and then back to Milwaukee, as this three-game series won't be easy, as the Twins are 57-59, kind of like the Pirates trying to fight their way into playoff contention. So they'll have Shane Drone. He is 6-4 ERA at 3.48 going against Zebby Matthews. He is 4-8, 5.22 ERA.
21: Here's your fun fact. The Milwaukee Brewers have the best record in Major League Baseball since 2022 in interleague games. They're 125-71. That's a .638 winning percentage. They're also the best this year in interleague play, being 23-13. That's a .639 winning percentage. So you kind of like the Brewers' chances to win at least two of three from the Twinkies.
6: And I can think of some just bad matchups they've had, like the Yankees was not great, and then even a couple of years ago with the Athletics.
21: The Yankees season opening series with the torpedo bats. I almost said tornado bats. The torpedo bats last year. All right, so game times tonight and then through the weekend.
6: So 6:44 first pitch, pregame at 6:05 on Saturday. Pregame will be at 5:35, first pitch at 6:10. And then on Sunday, pregame at 12:35, first pitch at 1:10.
21: Very good. Family night tonight at Lambeau Field. What can fans expect from practice?
6: Stretching. Warm-ups at 7, and then at 7:30 you hope to see some team drills, or you're able to at least see Jordan Love try to make some throws. If he doesn't throw a touchdown right away, do fans get anxious? Oh, we're hoping to see a touchdown. He'll throw a few either in some drills or whatever, and then, of course, backup running back. Yeah, backup running backs will be a big key, too, where Fran Jacobs gets hurt. Is Marshawn Lloyd finally take that next step? And then, of course, Trey Smack, and he makes some field goals.
21: One thing we pointed out, we were talking outside in the cubicles this afternoon, is everyone goes nuts. They applaud the offense for the fantastic plays. Just a reminder, that's your defense that they're beating up on.
6: Or they get upset when the defense does well.
21: Yes. Again, that's your defense.
6: Fans want offense, not defense. That's
21: apparently
6: the problem.
21: We didn't come to family night to watch interceptions and passes broken up.
6: No,
21: get out of here.
6: No.
21: Do they go full pads?
6: I don't think so. I don't know.
21: Or they go shells.
6: They might wear the full pads, but they're not going to hit.
21: Okay. They might go shells.
6: Yeah. That's next Thursday, though, at Pittsburgh they start hitting. So.
21: That's true. Yes. There will be no discussion of that game. Nobody cares about the first preseason game. Although ESPN was hyping the heck out of last night's Hall of Fame game.
6: Yeah. Like excitement.
21: Yeah. Guys that won't even be on the team in 2 weeks. All right. Thank you, Zach. Enjoy family night. I know you'll be watching from home. Take your mind off of things going on there in Menasha. We're going to take a quick break. When we come back, we're going to hear from Patrick DeHaan with GasBuddy.com about prices at the pump.
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29: We're going to jump on to the talk and text line, where we are joined by Patrick DeHaan, Senior Petroleum Analyst for GasBuddy.com, a regular guest here on WHBY. 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
30: Thanks for having me.
29: Why don't we start off with what we're seeing in terms of average price for unleaded gasoline in the Appleton area today?
30: Well, gas prices in Appleton down to an average of $3.83 a gallon. That's 8 cents lower than where prices were a week ago, but it's still about $1.03 per gallon higher than a year ago. That's consistent with what we're seeing across most of the country. 43 of the nation's 50 states also seeing gas prices decline. This comes as oil prices to start the week plummeted after President Trump over the weekend again suggested that there could be a deal. Or that a deal was close between the U.S. and Iran to reopen the strait. But as time has progressed this week, it's looking like that deal hasn't yet materialized. So oil prices are starting to go back up again, and that may continue until there is word of whatever the outcome may be.
29: We'll talk a little bit about instability and the mixed messages that we keep getting out of Washington in just a bit. But I thought I heard you were joining the folks with ABC News Radio earlier this week, and you were talking about this is the latest into the driving season or into the summer that we've seen $4 gas in much of the country.
30: Well, we're on the cusp of that, although with the national average starting to decline, it may take until mid-August for us to essentially be at the point where gas prices have never been higher this late in the year. But we are on the cusp. 2022 saw average gas prices falling below the $4 a gallon mark just about the same time in August as what we're seeing this year. But with oil prices going back up the last couple of days and no deal yet imminent to reopen the strait, I do think in the next couple of weeks we will see 2026 overtake 2022 with the highest gas prices this late in the calendar year.
29: Have we seen any decline in demand then for gasoline due to these higher prices, or are Americans just saying, I still want to drive?
30: Well, looking at gasoline demand, which doesn't really tell us the reasons for ups and downs, gasoline demand is strong, but it is weaker than last year, but only slightly. Now, that could be due to things like even the rise of EVs, which continues over time. But I do suspect that there's a small drop in demand for gasoline. Now, many Americans, while we certainly don't like high gas prices, during the summer, a lot of Americans just stick to their plans and cut back elsewhere if gas prices are high. So while there's a little bit of a drop in demand, it's not a whole lot.
29: I know you've been doing this a long time as a petroleum analyst. Can you ever remember a time when we've seen greater volatility and uncertainty in terms of what's going to happen with oil prices on the international market?
30: No, not remotely close to this. Now it's not just the U.S. and Iran. That's something that's been with us for 6 months. But increasingly, it's also becoming a storyline about Ukraine attacking Russia's oil refineries. Ukraine has knocked out and attacked many of Russia's largest oil refineries to the point where Russia has had to have the rare step of banning the export of diesel and gasoline and other products simply because there's not enough refineries that are online in Russia. They can't even export the excess out. So that's actually leading to another kind of double whammy, that while the U.S. and Iran, that is impacting the price of oil, Ukraine has been attacking Russia's oil refineries, and that just means there's less refining capacity available globally to produce the products that we need. And that's been an impact that's really hit diesel a little bit more than gasoline. That's why average diesel prices in Appleton still remain above the $5 a gallon mark at about $5.06 a gallon. Diesel quite a bit higher than where it was in early July when prices were at $4.41. And that disconnect, why diesel is so much higher now, has a lot to do with Ukraine knocking offline Russia's refineries.
29: Okay. Well, that's hard to believe that something all the way across the world would have such an impact on American trucking and transportation over here. You touched on the fact that President Trump always keeps talking about there's a deal, we have a deal is in the works, we're close to a deal.
30: Yeah.
29: Is there at some point where the international market is going to start ignoring that and waiting until we actually have something in paper and shots are stopped being fired before we see prices drop based on actual deals instead of saying there's a deal?
30: Well, the market's job is to assess risk. Basically, if something is likely to happen, the market uses that information now. Just like how most Americans, if you knew a hurricane was formed and was heading your direction, you wouldn't wait until the hurricane hit your house to leave, right? The oil markets are trying to reassess risk that is changing in real time. When the President Trump mentions a possibility of a deal, the market doesn't know if it's going to happen or not. But nobody wants to bet on higher oil prices because the president is focused on potentially fixing the issue. So that's why we see oil prices make that reaction, is because their markets are essentially shifting the risk calculation based on what the president is saying. And it's hard to know if it's reality or not, but I don't know if the market is going to ever stop believing, you know, what the president is saying. Because, I mean, after all, it is the president of the U.S. If you can't, if there's no truth coming out of it, boy, that would have far-reaching consequences. So I know it's a very loaded answer, but I think the market is still going to at least to have to buy some of what the president is selling. Even if it doesn't pan out, the market can't completely ignore what he's saying either.
29: Patrick DeHaan from GasBuddy.com joining us here on WHBY today. And Are we still tapping strategic reserves? Are we building up the strategic reserves again? Where do we sit in terms of that?
30: Well, the strategic reserve, there was one authorized release of 172 million barrels several months ago. But that oil can't all just come out in one day. So that one authorized release from, I believe, back in March is still happening. It's slowing down. We're getting towards the end of that one authorized release. And the U.S. Strategic Reserve is at about 303 million barrels. I do expect it probably will fall under 300 million by the time the releases catch up. And that could happen here in the next 2 weeks or so. Releases will likely wrap up by probably mid to late September. That's when all of that oil that was authorized to be released will be done. From there, it's hard to know exactly what the plan is. Now, a lot of the release that we're seeing now are not necessarily outright sales of oil, but they were structured as exchanges, meaning that a lot of the oil that's being distributed to the market now has to be paid back with more oil down the road. So it will eventually start going back up as oil companies that bought oil from the SPR start refilling it up.
29: Final question for you. Are you brave enough to make any predictions for the rest of the summer driving season?
30: Well, I like to make accurate predictions, and I just can't do that right now, given the uncertainty over whether or not a deal is imminent, whether or not Ukraine is going to continue to attack Russia. In Appleton, where prices are just below the $4 a gallon mark, I'll just give you a projected range that if things go really well, prices could fall to the mid-$3 gallon range. But if things don't pan out and we get hurricane season, there's still the potential that new records could be set. So where we fall within that, I don't really know. A lot of uncertainty, though.
29: Patrick, where can we find the cheapest gas prices around there on GasBuddy.com?
30: Well, you can find them on GasBuddy. They change at a moment's notice. I'd hate to tell you where one station is cheap right now, but if you need to fill your tank up, check the GasBuddy app. It'll always show you what gas prices are around you, and that allows you to find the lowest price and pick a station.
29: As always, Patrick, I appreciate the time. Great work.
30: Thanks for having me.
29: Coming up in the next half hour of Your News Now here on WHBY, Terry and I will have the latest in news. Then we'll have our weather chat with First Alert meteorologist David Ernst. We'll get you set up for what to bring along to family night tonight at Lambeau if you're heading there, or what to plan for the weekend. We're running out of summer weekends already. Man, where did this time go? And then we'll wrap things up with my two cents as well. Concern about having to go to Capital City.
0: ABC News, I'm Chuck Sievertson. President Trump exceeded his authority when he set out to build a $400 million ballroom at the White House without Congress's okay, says the D.C. Federal Appeals Court. ABC's Stephen Portnoy in Washington.
1: The appeals court judges saying, quote, "We are aware of no instance in American history in which a president unilaterally and using privately collected funds demolished substantial portions of the White House that Congress authorized to be built and American taxpayers paid for."
0: President Trump says they'll appeal to the Supreme Court. Subpoena is going out in a civil rights investigation of Delaney Hall in Newark, says New Jersey's attorney general. That's the private immigration detention facility owned and operated by the GEO Group. Deaths of three people in recent months have been reported. Todd Blanche has just enough support to become the next attorney general, with Louisiana Senator Bill Cassidy saying that he'll vote for him. Wall Street indexes closed higher. The S&P at a new record. This is ABC News.
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29: At 5:31, it is mostly cloudy and 82. Your news now on WHBY. I'm Jonathan Krause.
2: And I'm Terry Kovarik. Green Bay City Clerk Celestine Jeffries resigns her position. In a statement, the city says Jeffries has decided to step down. No further details were released. Jeffries had been on administrative leave amid an investigation by the Wisconsin Elections Commission into the issuance of duplicate ballots to absentee voters on two occasions this year. Green Bay officials provided a report to the WEC last week stating she was responsible for printing too many labels for ballot envelopes in March and June.
29: Menasha officials are asking residents to be patient as tornado cleanup continues. Public Works Director James Merton says his crews have completed at least one sweep of the entire city so far.
3: I think I can say for sure we've at least done a full sweep of trees debris removal, some areas multiple times. Some it's just kind of dependent on the situation in different areas and when not trying to be on top of people, other contractors, other utilities and that are all working. So it's been a constant shuffle to try to make sure that people have access.
4: Merton adds that as soon as crews remove piles of debris along a street, new piles form almost immediately.
2: Workers at Manderfield's Bakery in Menasha recall the moment last week's tornado came through. Corbin Simmons says he and four other employees got to the basement just in time.
5: The first thing that I experienced was my ears started popping, just a change in the pressure, I guess. And then we could hear the wind blowing, and then all of a sudden the glass shattering and the insulation just falling down the stairs.
2: The bakery is considered a total loss. Manderfield's has said it plans to rebuild.
4: Governor Tony Evers declares a period of economic disruption for Winnebago and Outagamie counties. That declaration directs the Department of Consumer Protection to begin enforcement of prohibitions on price gouging for things like goods and services. That also applies to the cost of temporary housing.
2: An Oklahoma woman will spend 10 years in prison for coming to Nina to have sex with a teenage girl. Randy Cook is also sentenced in Green Bay federal court to 5 years on supervised release for enticing a minor for unlawful sexual activity. Cook initially exchanged lewd photos with the 16-year-old over the internet before coming to the Fox Cities twice last winter to have sexual contact with the girl.
4: A Fox Cities disability advocate says Medicaid cuts could leave people with disabilities facing impossible choices. At the Capitol in Madison, after a 125-mile wheelchair ride from Nina, Carl Schulte says reductions in home care service could threaten independent living.
8: That means people like me may soon be forced to choose between our physical health or living the rest of our lives in a facility. That's not freedom. That's more like a slow bureaucratic form of imprisonment.
4: Schulte joined other advocates urging state leaders to protect programs that help people remain in their homes and communities.
2: A former candidate for mayor in Appleton will not be allowed to host a youth disc golf tournament in Herb Park. The Appleton Common Council denies a special use permit for the tournament's organizer, Rob Kettleson. Crime Prevention Officer Chris Beasy says Kettleson has a history of arrests and unusual behavior in public.
13: We responded to a park in 2018 where a couple individuals reported Mr. Kettleson pacing near and watching the playground, and it was reported that he made people uncomfortable leaving their children unattended. When police spoke with him, he was documented to be evasive and argumentative.
2: Kettleson ran for mayor in 2020 and got 16 votes in the primary election.
4: A dog park may be coming to the central part of Oshkosh. The city does not operate its own dog park. Winnebago County has one in County Park on the north side of the city. Deputy Mayor Joe Stevenson says such facilities are becoming more common in mid-sized cities.
14: Cities of our size usually do own and operate a dog park. It's a very common feature. 7 in 10 municipalities of our size throughout the nation do that. So we're actually in the minority of cities that are now owning and operating a dog park.
4: The Oshkosh Common Council has directed city staff to begin work on identifying potential dog park sites and to estimate the cost.
2: And the largest fireworks convention in the country blasts off on Saturday, in Kokona. The Pyrotechnics Guild International Convention runs tomorrow through next Friday at Wisconsin International Raceway. There will be 3 shows open to the public, and one of those will be Saturday night. The others will be August 12th and the 14th. For those of you living in the area, you should be expecting some loud noises late into the night all week. That is your final news update on Your News Now with Jonathan Krause. I'm Terry Kabari.
4: When they were in Oshkosh, that led to more than a few complaints.
2: Yep, just more than a few.
4: 5 years ago.
2: Yeah, but it's a show. It is a great show.
4: Coming up, your live weather chat here on Your News Now.
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27: On Monday, Haley returns. 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Hooper Law Office and the YMCA of the Fox Cities are here, and how tornado relief efforts continue.
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4: Let's bring in First Alert meteorologist David Ernst. Good afternoon, David.
7: Good afternoon to you.
4: All right. So if anyone's heading to Lambeau Field tonight for family night festivities, are they going to need the rain suit?
7: There is a little narrow band of light showers that might clip Green Bay here, and looks like about the next hour and a half to 2 hours, so right around the time that that scrimmage is about to start. But it is kind of fizzling out and shifting to the south, so maybe it's more in the way of steadier around Oshkosh, Fond du Lac, as it compared to, say, Green Bay. There is a severe thunderstorm watch for northern Wisconsin, but right now the only storm that we've got on the radar is in northern parts of Marinette County, and it will be tracking into upper Michigan, so there may be a few showers that make it in here in about an hour and a half or 2 hours, but the threat for severe weather, thunder, lightning, looks greatly diminished compared to yesterday.
4: All right. As for the weekend, are we good to go with outdoor plans?
7: On Saturday, yes. On Sunday, you will want to have a backup because we will see some scattered showers and storms moving across the area, especially early, and then maybe an afternoon pop-up. Not a washout, so I wouldn't cancel plans on Sunday, but there might be some weather to dodge there.
4: Okay. And then as far as temperatures go, how are we looking?
7: I would call it seasonably warm. So low 80s tomorrow, same for Sunday, and it looks like next week more in the way of upper 70s to around 80 degrees towards the middle of the week. So all in all, pretty typical for the first or second week of August. The normal high this time of year is starting to dip, but we peak at 81 degrees for most of July, and now the average high for Green Bay is 80, and in another few days it drops to 79. So we're starting to get into that time of year where the average does start stair-stepping down, but we are going to be pretty close to normal here for the next week or so.
4: You're making me tear up with these shorter length of days and the lower average high temperatures. Where has summer gone?
7: Yeah, those summertime dominoes are falling, so it's just a matter of time. But we still have another 5-6 weeks left of summer, and you can usually count on at least some decent weather through the middle of October before things really start to turn on us.
4: Let's talk about that short-term forecast then.
7: All right. Tonight, we'll keep an eye on those northern storms. It looks like any severe weather would be relegated to essentially the Wisconsin-Upper Michigan border. There might be a few showers getting into the Fox Cities here in the next hour and a half, 2 hours or so, but it doesn't look like any thunder or lightning out of that or anything too heavy. And then we'll see skies clearing out for the rest of the night. Temperatures will drop to around 60 or in the low 60s for a low. Lots of sunshine. Your Saturday forecast, maybe a little sticky in the morning, but falling humidity through the day. So all in all, a pretty comfortable day, a nice one with highs in the lower 80s.
4: Very good. David, I appreciate it. Have a great weekend. We'll talk on Monday.
7: All right. Sounds good.
4: First Alert meteorologist David Ernst joining us here on your news now. Taking a look at current conditions, it remains mostly cloudy. 81 in Oshkosh, 83 in Green Bay, 82 in Appleton at the Myron Construction Studio of WHBY. Taking a look at Hurling Clark Law Firm traffic. Conditions are improving here on I-41 between De Pere and Wrightstown in both directions. You recall earlier we had full closures of the interstate in both directions. Now, what we do have going on at the moment, I-41 northbound at County Highway U in Wrightstown, the left lane is blocked. That is due to a crash. So the backup extends pretty much all the way to the Law Street Highway J interchange in Kaukauna, so be aware of that. Then, once you get past that, it's still a slow go all the way until you get beyond the Freedom Road interchange. As again, there are a number of people who are heading to Lambeau Field tonight. Slow go on westbound Highway 172 over the Fox River Bridge and at the Ashland Avenue interchange as well, so be aware if that's your route to Lambeau this evening. A couple of minor things. Disabled vehicle along the shoulder at northbound Highway 441 right before you get to the I-41 interchange. And then in Neenah, we have a disabled vehicle southbound 41, and that's just past the Winchester Road exit, not affecting traffic at this time. As for travel times, I-41 southbound Highway 32 to the 441 interchange is down to 20 minutes. That's a 4-minute delay there. Northbound 41, Highway 21 to Highway 10 is 13 minutes. That's right on time. And the 441 loop this afternoon, it's okay, 12 minutes in both directions. Traffic is brought to you by Hurling Clark Law Firm.
9: I'm Dan Loney with Your Money Now. Wall Street started a new win streak with the S&P 500 closing at a new record. The Dow was up 151 points, ending the day at 54,037. NASDAQ added 342 points. S&P 500 gained 47 to finish at 77.57. Oil prices on the rise again. West Texas crude up 1% at $78.18 a barrel. The U.S. economy lost 23,000 jobs in the month of July. Part of that was a decline of 53,000 government jobs. The unemployment rate fell to 4.1%, but labor force participation also declined to 61.4%. In addition, the reports for May and June were revised down, bringing the three-month total average to just 34,000 jobs added over the period per month. The FAA is set to inspect hundreds of Boeing 737 MAX aircraft after cracks in the fuselage were found. Those cracks appeared in some older aircraft in a structural reinforcement of one of the doors of the plane. That's Your Money Now.
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0: I'm Jonathan Krause, and this is My Two Cents, a weekly opinion feature Fridays here on Your News Now. Tomorrow, my wife and I are scheduled to be in Madison for a concert. Having attended school in Madison, I have an affinity for the city, despite its political proclivities. I have my favorite places to get a burger, favorite places to grab a beer, and favorite places to watch the world go by. But for the first time ever, I'm dreading the trip to our capital city. Our concert will be at Breeze Stevens Field, the soccer stadium just north of the Capitol building. It's never been the best part of town, but now it sits just a few blocks away from where Corey Ruiz was shot and killed while fighting with police officers, trying to arrest him for breaking into cars a couple of weeks ago. Until Tuesday morning, that's also where protesters were camped out in the street, until the city forced them to vacate so that surrounding businesses and residents could use their public facilities again. Those same protesters have taken to interrupting other events in that part of Madison. The weekly Saturday Farmers Market in Capitol Square was forced to shut down early the week after the shooting as protesters showed up to block access to the streets. The Wisconsin Chamber Orchestra canceled its weekly concert on the square after protesters showed up and started shouting in the faces of attendees trying to eat their dinners before the show. So why would they pass up the opportunity to perhaps interrupt and try and shut down our concert as well? I'd be less concerned if the organizers of the other events hadn't kowtowed to the group by claiming they didn't shut down because their attendees were being harassed for something over which they had no control, but instead they issued statements saying the cancellations were in solidarity with the protesters. It seems to me that if you were hurting as much as those blocking traffic and shouting in people's faces, you would have canceled your event before they started, rather than waiting for your customers to be subjected to verbal threats. And of course, the protesters were doubly rewarded with media coverage of their triumph. My wife and I have had serious discussions this week about not going to the concert out of concern for our personal safety. Breeze Stevens does not have on-site parking, which means attendees will have to park on surrounding streets. It was those same streets that Corey Ruiz was breaking into cars, leading to his confrontation with police. Will the Madison Police Department be as vigilant in patrolling those areas this weekend to make sure our personal property is protected? And if someone is spotted just looking into the cars, will officers be as likely to step in and ask questions, or will they just hang back to avoid another potentially violent incident? A city at war with its police force is not a safe place to be. Whether you're a law-abiding resident, visitors from out of town just looking to mind your own business, or a multiply convicted felon armed with a knife and a history of fighting with officers. And right now, Madison is at war with its law enforcement. And that starts right at the top, with Mayor Satya Rhodes Conway, whose initial statement after the shooting called into question only the behavior and reactions of the police officers and all but excused Ruiz's actions. She thought that she could appease the angry mob by letting them set up their encampment, block off public streets with homemade spike strips to blow out tires, set fires in garbage cans, refuse to allow police to access the site, and to take no action during the aforementioned incidents at those other public events. She promised to put up a permanent memorial at the site. She even allowed the protesters to hijack a press conference where threats were made against the police department, while Police Chief John Patterson just stood right there next to them. But the mayor would learn the hard way that appeasement of groups like that is no different than European appeasement of Hitler in the 1930s. The mayor's decision to finally shut down the protest encampment led to the protesters heading directly to her house to give her and all of her neighbors a wake-up call of shouts and threats early that morning. Peace in our time is just an illusion, because those making the threats will always want to push the boundaries even farther to see just how much you're willing to let them get away with, whether that be invading Poland or abolishing the police department. Meanwhile, protesters keep coming back to the original site, while others are establishing a new encampment outside the public safety building on West Doty Street. City Hall continues to fan the flames of the conflict, literally, with the conduct of the independent police monitor, Aramik Glass, at the takedown of the original encampment. Glass showed up to protest the police action, and during a confrontation with officers, was caught on cell phone video stating, quote, "I will burn this effing city down." Except she used the actual F word. On Thursday, Glass told a Madison TV station that she was using the phrase, metaphorically, but that she still stands by him. Those screaming at people trying to watch the orchestra play don't seem very metaphorical, do they? What would strike a greater blow for justice than starting to burn this effing city down by setting on fire a bright orange Jeep parked near a concert full of white people? Before we move on, I should note that the position of independent police monitor is not an elected position and does not appear to be accountable to anyone at City Hall. Glass has no training or experience in law enforcement techniques, doesn't even list a college degree anywhere in public post, and is suing the city of Baltimore, where she held a similar position before initially being fired, then being reinstated to another position before being fired again, and then filing the lawsuit against the city, alleging retaliation for her demands and discrimination because she's a cancer survivor. When hired by the Police Civilian Oversight Board in Madison, its members said they had no concerns about those past incidents. So what happens if something does happen on Saturday? How would officers called to the scene react? Will they ask us attendees to just be okay with verbal threats? Will they tolerate a little bit of civil disobedience, even if it results in personal property damage? Would an officer hesitate to use lethal force if another person's life was in danger? Those are real questions those of us heading to Madison for what should be a fun night of music have to ask ourselves. And my wife and I will have to make a decision based on those questions Saturday morning. Meanwhile, tonight we'll be hoping that the knife-wielding and the mentally ill allowed to wander our streets will keep on their best behavior for at least one more night. I'm Jonathan Krause. That's My Two Cents. You can check it out anytime you like on our website, WHBY.com. That'll do it for today's edition of Your News Now on WHBY. We'll be back again on Monday at 4 o'clock with the latest in news, weather, traffic, and sports here on WHBY.
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2: 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Fly ball right center. Hit well. Mangum back at the wall. Gone! High fly left field. Back Reynolds. 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Gary Sanchez.
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9: From ABC News, I'm Stephanie Officer. A New Mexico judge says Meta, which owns Instagram and Facebook, helped fuel the state's child mental health crisis, and that Meta needs to pay up to fund mental health programs. Meta is now now on the hook for $567 million on top of a previous multi-million dollar verdict from a jury. New Mexico's top law enforcement officer weighing in.
10: New Mexico Attorney General Raul Torres says his state's massive victory against Meta is proof the narrative about social media and children is changing around the world.
11: Yesterday's decision was, by all accounts, a historic moment.
10: He says New Mexico relied on a 56-year-old outdated statute written long before social media and smartphones. He's calling on his state and others to update laws to be in line with current technology. Meta says it will appeal the verdict. Alex Stone, ABC News.
9: Dangerous heat conditions on both coasts. ABC's Leslie Lopez.
12: Washington, D.C., 102 degrees, and it looks like Boston will stay into the 90s all the way through the weekend. Now, off towards the west, we do have fire weather concerns. It's strong, gusty winds. We're also looking at the potential for very dry conditions. That could mean rapid fire spread. We have air quality alerts in those same areas, anywhere from, it looks like, Oregon to Washington, out towards Montana, Wyoming. And then we do have some smoke moving into areas of Colorado and Utah today. So with that, we're going to keep the air quality alerts going. Try to stay indoors if you have any respiratory concerns.
9: Labor analysts predicting a gain of 83,000 jobs across the economy last month have badly missed their mark. ABC's Jim Ryan.
13: The Labor Department says 50,000 jobs were lost in the education sector, 19,000 in retail trade. The healthcare industry continued to be a job generator in June, adding 22,000 positions. Still, that wasn't enough to counter the declines. In all, 23,000 jobs went away last month.
9: Reality star Taylor Franker, Frankie Paul's three-year-long probation is up after a court hearing today. You're listening to ABC News.
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9: Health officials in Michigan say people can go back to eating regular lettuce and salad greens as cases slowed down in the multi-state cyclosporiasis outbreak linked to shredded iceberg lettuce. ABC News medical contributor Dr. Alok Patel.
15: Cases do seem to be going down. It partially could be from consumer behavior, but hand washing is not really going to stop the parasitic infection. Washing your produce only goes so far as well because it's stubborn, it's sticky, and it hangs on to foods, but it likely might be from just cutting off the supply.
9: New details in last week's mass shooting at an In-N-Out restaurant in Twin Falls, Idaho, after police released more video.
10: The police chief in Twin Falls says no motive has become apparent for why a 24-year-old man armed with a handgun and rifle killed three victims and injured seven more in and around an In-N-Out restaurant.
16: I'm asking for all of us to avoid public speculation. We understand the desire for answers. We share that desire with you.
10: Chief Matthew Hicks is crediting Good Samaritans for helping to stop the gunman. One was a former police officer who engaged the shooter, and another was an off-duty state trooper. The gunman ultimately killed himself when he was confronted by police. Alex Stone, ABC News.
9: Facebook's parent company Meta says it is investigating after its AI agent broke past internal guardrails and targeted another company during cybersecurity testing. This 2 weeks after OpenAI says its models hacked startup company Hugging Face. I'm Stephanie Officer, ABC News.
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